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0: it happened, people were saying they've got to get shooting. They've got to get shooting. Well, Klay made 202 threes last year. Klay played 69 games last year. He made 202 three-pointers. Tim Hardaway played 80 games last year, made 224 three-pointers. I have no idea how many games they're going to play this season. They're both in their 30s. I have no idea how many threes they're going to hit. But these two guys combined hit 227 three-pointers last year, 226 three-pointers last year, and the Heat got them for $11 million or $12 million combined. That's just good business. You know, and if you're going to have Bam and Giannis, how do you get out of that? And also I'll point out, you know, the Wiggins thing, Wiggins had a very good three-point shooting season last year. Wiggins, let me see here.
1: 41%, I believe.
0: That's his career high. He made 138 three-pointers. So between the three of them, and again, this is last year not playing together. They were playing on three different teams. I'm not saying they're going to get this same amount, but last year between the three of them, they made 564 threes.
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11: Reeves has got it. Alley-oop to Brady. Slam dunk.
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11: Perfectly executed. Reeves on the alley. Bronny on the U.
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12: I'm Ed Bankett. It is cutdown day in the NFL. Teams were scheduled to get their rosters down to the minimum 2.5 hours ago. But in LA, the Rams have made a key addition. Aaron Donald is returning. saying in a release, I'm back. He comes back on a one-year deal. And according to ESPN's Adam Schefter and the NFL Network's Ian Rappaport, the deal's worth $20 million with incentives that could increase Donald's pay to $30 million. The Titans have waived quarterback Will Levis. He was a second-round pick for the team in 2023. Micah Parsons goes on the PUP list for the Packers. He'll miss at least the first four games of the season. Green Bay running back Josh Jacobs and Denver linebacker Jonathan Cooper have been placed on the league's exempt list. The Browns have placed quarterback Dylan Gabriel in injury reserve and will keep their other three quarterbacks. And the Steelers are keeping four quarterbacks on their roster. Now to baseball on ESPN Radio, it's the Cubs and Reds at Wrigley Field after a rain delay. It is 2-0 in favor of Chicago as they bat in the top of the third inning. Earlier, the Astros maintained their two-game lead in the AL West race.
1: Diaz a tying run off second, the 0-1. And Wade hits it in the air and pretty deep to right. Back on it is Bench at the wall, looking up. See you later! Pinch hit, two-run homer for Lamont Wade Jr. And the Astros are on top by a score of 4-3. He hit that off the facing of the second deck.
12: That call from KBME 790 AM as Houston beats New York 6-3, and with the Rangers beating the Brewers 7-4, Texas remains two games behind Houston. In the Little League World Series, Nevada falls to Curacao 11-2 in this afternoon's championship game.
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0: Longest standing owner. That's a good. I don't off the top of my head. Mickey Arison.
1: Arison, his father, he inherited the team when his father died in 1995. So that's, you know, 31 years. That's a long time.
0: Reinsdorf?
1: He is second. Reinsdorf got control of the Bulls in 1985. This gentleman and his brother bought the Indiana Pacers in 1983. Herb Simon.
0: There you go. Okay.
1: Brother Mel. His brother Mel has passed away for a long time. Herb is in his 90s. Looks pretty good. We just saw, you know, he was there for all the stuff
2: the personalities you know.
3: This season, considering how the hell it went, not a failure. They missed LeBron for the first 14 games. He had no preseason. They lose Austin for 5 weeks. Then he eventually comes back.
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14: I'm Ed Bank, and the NFL's worst-kept secret of the preseason is out. Aaron Donald is returning to the Rams. Former Defensive Player of the Year signed a one-year deal to come back to L.A. Donald was asked if he'd be ready to play in week one.
15: I'm here to just go day by day work. I'm not here to be given nothing to earn any position that I'm in, whatever that is, whatever my role is, I'm going to earn it. So day by day, just work, grind, get myself to where I need to be.
14: According to ESPN's Adam Schefter, the NFL Network's Ian Rappaport, the deal is worth $20 million with incentives that could increase Donald's pay to $30 million. Other moves around the league on cutdown day. The Titans have waived quarterback Will Levis. He was a second-round pick in 2023. The Packers have placed Micah Parsons on the PUP list. He'll miss at least the first four games of the season. Green Bay running back Josh Jacobs and Denver linebacker Jonathan Cooper have both been placed in the league's exempt list. The Steelers are keeping four quarterbacks, while the Browns are keeping three on the roster, and they have put quarterback Dylan

0: about
1: PJ Fleck? I mean, they've been, you know, middle of the pack. You know, he has an actual boat in his office,
0: like a full fledged boat.
1: He has a full size rowboat. You walk in.
0: No, he doesn't.
1: I'm not lying.
0: James, check and make sure that's true.
1: PJ
0: Fleck has a full fledged boat.
1: I've been to his office. There's a full size boat when you walk into his office.
0: Really?
1: An actual boat.
0: Huh. Well, I need verification of that. Who's your next one?
1: A couple of picks. I'm gonna pick Northwestern.
0: Okay.
1: They've got a new facility. Really good facilities. Really, really good facilities. Like a lot of candidates. Again, I think a Big Ten is a lot like the SEC in that it's very top heavy, and you know, you can be a good team and
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3: 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They did trade for Anthony Davis. They did get Russell Westbrook when he really wanted Russell Westbrook. They have not taken LeBron for granted. Do you think they have?
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11: I'm Ed Bankin. It is cut down day in the NFL, but moves are still being announced. The biggest one earlier coming in Los Angeles, where Aaron Donald announced he is returning to the Rams on a one-year deal. According to ESPN's Adam Schefter and the NFL Network's Ian Rappaport, it is worth $20 million with incentives that could increase it to $30 million. Seahawks running back Zach Charbonnet will start the season on the PUP list. He's recovering from a knee injury. Seattle also released Trayvon Diggs, but GM John Schneider said they would like to bring the defensive back back. The Titans have waived quarterback Will Levis. The Packers have placed Micah Parsons on their PUP list. Meanwhile, Green Bay running back Josh Jacobs and Denver linebacker Jonathan Cooper have been placed on the league's exempt list. The Browns have placed quarterback Dylan Gabriel into reserve and kept their other three quarterbacks on the roster. The baseball, the Cubs and Reds continue to battle at Wrigley Field on ESPN Radio. They're in the bottom of the sixth, and Cincinnati holds a 6-3 lead. Earlier, the Dodgers beat the Tigers 6-1. Shohei Ohtani was not ready to pitch. ESPN's Buster Olney says they may not even need Ohtani on the mound come October.
4: You don't need him on your pitching staff. They are stacked. You know, after the trade for Turk Skubal, you got Blake Snell and you got Yamamoto and Tyler Glasnow just came back. On and on and on. They're just absolutely loaded on that side.
11: Meanwhile, the Dodgers stretched the lead over the Padres in the NL West. San Diego lost to Tampa 7-6. The Rays have now won four in a row. At the U.S. Open, Jesse Pegula advanced on the women's side. Medvedev moving on the men's side to round two.
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13: I'm Ed Mankin. To the surprise of few, Aaron Donald is back. He is returning to the Rams on a one-year deal. The team and Donald made it official today. Coach Sean McVay was asked about what his defense could look like with Donald back on the line.
14: I'm here to just, it's the greatest team sport that there is. Obviously, Miles and Aaron get a ton of credit that's been deserved and earned throughout the course of their career, but those other guys on the front are pretty damn good, too. And so I think the beauty of the unit is...
13: According to ESPN's Adam Schefter and the NFL Network's Ian Rappaport, the deal is worth $20 million with incentives that could increase Donald's pay to $30 million. Other moves around the NFL, the Seahawks have placed running back Zach Charbonnet on the PUP list. They also released Trayvon Diggs, but GM John Schneider said they would like to bring Diggs back. The Titans have waived quarterback Will Levis. Packers have placed Micah Parsons on their PUP list. Odell Beckham Jr. makes the Giants roster after a strong preseason. Meanwhile, Green Bay running back Josh Jacobs and Denver linebacker Jonathan Cooper have both been placed on the team's exempt list. In Cleveland, the Browns keep 3 quarterbacks and put another on injured reserve. Dylan Gabriel will miss the first 4 weeks of the season. To baseball, it's the Cubs and Reds at Wrigley Field, and Cincinnati now has a 7-3 lead. That game on ESPN Radio. Earlier, it was the Phillies over the Angels 5-2. Philadelphia has won 4 in a row. In the Little League World Series, Nevada falls to Curaçao 11-2 in the championship game, and golf Scottie Scheffler wins.

0: up on the Monday edition of Unsportsman, like with Evan Cohen, Chris Canty, and me, Michelle Smallman, from the NFL preseason to week one in college football and everything in between. We'll react to it all during my Upon Further Review. 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
6: The biggest mistake that people do is think that they can handle a car accident themselves. 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It's not a big deal. I'll talk to the insurance company and handle it myself. 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There are lots of different aspects of a car accident that you're going to mess up. 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They know how to deal with insurance companies. Don't do it yourself.
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0: Michael Jackson position and Aaron Donald back, but the guy that he's so excited to team up with hasn't played any football now for going on 3 weeks. His last time he was out was before the joint practice with the Cowboys. You know, Sean McVay says that Myles Garrett's communicated to him that he's 85%. They're just being overly cautious. You know, and if he is, when he does get to be 100%, what a scary sight that's going to be based off, you know, the very limited action they've seen from Myles Garrett. As far as Puka Nacua, you know, he still's also been working off to the side, and Sean McVay's also kind of saying that they're erring on the side of caution. So with both those guys, there's been no indication they're not going to play in week one when it comes to injury situations. And we have seen this in the past where the errors and Sean McVay errs on the side of caution. I remember last year Matthew Stafford was like out most of the preseason because of a back situation, and then he didn't miss any of the games in the season because of that same back situation. So with their known stars, the Rams like to kind of play it safe.
1: Lindsay, what derails this team?
0: Injuries, and you know, we've seen it with super.
2: Oh, did we lose Lindsay there? I think we may have lost. Oh, there, now we got her back. Let's bring Lindsay back up.
0: Oh, sorry.
2: Yep, you're good. No worries. Go ahead.
0: The 405 in L.A. can't trust the service. But the chemistry is obviously a key part of this. Like, you can have all the superstars in the world, but how do they come together as a team? There's a lot to be said for that. But the chemistry, and then obviously just the injury bug. Like, the Rams need to avoid the injury bug. They're not super deep in a few spots, including that receiver room. So, you know, as long as they stay healthy, they can stay on track. But the team can always get derailed if a few of those key guys go down.
2: The curmudgeon on this program, Mark Zeno, has been trying to find odds somewhere. He's been trying to examine and identify the odds somewhere at some sports book, DraftKings or elsewhere, that features the Rams versus the field when it comes to Super Bowl 61. Lindsay, real quick before we let you go and continue on your way down the 405, in terms of Aaron Donald's availability for week one in Australia, you would put those odds at what right now?
0: Oh, yeah, you know, I asked that very question, and I wish I could provide you guys something that really pinpointed out. Look, I'm talking about me personally, somebody who's covered Aaron Donald since he arrived in L.A. in 2016. I would say he's going to be out there. There's just no way he's not going to be out there. I think really the question is how many snaps is that going to be? I mean, Aaron Donald has plenty of time to ramp up. He held out of training camp twice. One of those times reported on the eve of camp, didn't play in the game. Another time reported like a week out, played a limited number of snaps in that game. So I'd be stunned if Aaron does not report in to that game. I think it just comes down to a matter of how many snaps. Of course, the response he's given is that he's not rushing. He's going to earn his spot. And Sean McVay is also not committed to any timetable of what that when he's actually going to take the field for them and what that load of work might look like.
2: And, hey, the good news is he won't even realize he's in Australia because the Rams do intend to travel just 24 hours prior to their week one opener against the Niners. Lindsay, appreciate you joining us here on Game Night. Appreciate you joining Primetime earlier. She is everywhere on ESPN's network here today as Aaron Donald does indeed return to the Los Angeles Rams. Thanks, Lindsay.
1: Thanks, Lindsay.
0: Thanks, guys.
2: And, of course, we would like to remind you that the NFL has granted a 2-game roster exemption for Aaron Donald, who was officially reinstated to their active roster today. That roster exemption will expire Friday, September 11th, after that week one opener against the Niners. And thus, that means if Aaron Donald does not make the trip to Australia, the Los Angeles Rams could add someone else to their roster, an exemption, in order to fulfill having 53 available players, Zeno. Do you believe that Aaron Donald's actually going to play week one?
1: I wouldn't if I was him. I don't need a trip to Australia. I'm good.
2: It's the 24-hour turnaround thing. Listen, I get it. Last year when the Rams did it to go to Los Angeles, they're not to go to Los Angeles, they're from Los Angeles, to go to London to face the Jaguars, and they thumped them 35-7, and because the returns were so positive and everyone else in the world questioned the sports science behind this, I understand trying to prove the theory right yet again. But at the same time, the Rams had already traveled to the East Coast prior to the 24-hour turnaround where they showed up the day before they played the Jaguars on a Sunday. This is, correct me if I'm wrong, you're like going back in time, right? Like, I mean, it's a longer flight to begin with, even from Los Angeles. I've never been to Australia.
1: Are they going left or right when they leave?
2: They're going left.
1: They're going left?
2: Because they already went right. Like, the 24-hour thing worked with London, I think, because they were already on the East Coast, right? So it's a five-hour difference. They basically just, like, got to a point where, like, they just kind of showed up and played a game and left, and so your body didn't even have time to adjust. I'm fascinated to see if lightning can strike twice, the theme of tonight's program, when it comes to the Rams and their travel schedule. He's Mark Zeno. I'm Mia O'Brien. Coming up, which NFC team is the biggest threat to the Super Bowl favorites? This is Game Night here on ESPN Radio, the ESPN app, at SiriusXM Channel 80.
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9: I'm Ed Bankin. We start with the NFL, where Aaron Donald is making his long-awaited return. Rams made it official today, signing Donald to a one-year deal. According to ESPN's Adam Schefter and the NFL Network's Ian Rappaport, the deal is worth $20 million with incentives that could increase Donald's pay to $30 million. Meanwhile, Seahawks running back Zach Charbonnet will start the season on the PUP. Seattle also released Trayvon Diggs, but GM John Schneider said they would like to bring Diggs back. The Titans have waived quarterback Will Levis. The Packers have placed Micah Parsons on their PUP list. He'll miss at least the first four games of the season. Meanwhile, Green Bay running back Josh Jacobs and Denver linebacker Jonathan Cooper both have been placed on the league's exempt list. The Browns are keeping three quarterbacks and putting another on injured reserve. Dylan Gabriel will start the season on IR. Now to baseball, where the Cubs got two more home runs from Pete Crow Armstrong, but it wasn't enough against the Reds.
10: Ibanaga fires. Swing and a high fly ball, pretty well struck. Left center field, that one back. Hap looking up, and it is gone. Home run for Myers, his sixth of the year. And the Reds take a 4-3 lead, and another homer allowed by Imanaga.
9: That call on ESPN Radio as the Reds win it 7-5. The Cubs are now tied with the Phillies for the top wild card spot of the NL. Philadelphia beat the Angels 5-2. The Phillies now have a four-game winning streak as they pull even with the Cubs. WNBA tonight, the Wings over the Sun, 97-71, win number 23 on the year for Dallas. Valkyries down the fire, 86-69.
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0: So why do we have to write the obituary on Bill Belichick's coaching tenure at UNC while he's still in the middle of it? Like, I am, okay, I'll say it. I'll be the jerk. I hope he proves everybody wrong. I hope they win 8 games this year and go to a quality bowl.
1: I hope they win 10.
0: I hope they surprise everybody. Because there's nothing better than I want everybody, I want to keep all those receipts of people who insulted the guy, and you better come clean.
1: I don't think this next guy insulted Bill Belichick, but certainly he's been writing about him here at ESPN.com. Senior college football writer Adam Rittenberg joined Game Night last night and says, Saturday, a great start for UNC in 2026.
2: Is to look at this game and say, was that more improved North Carolina and better North Carolina, or was that really bad TCU? Because there was a lot of that there, especially with all the penalties. And we're going to find out certainly a lot more about Carolina later on this month and into October when they have Clemson on the road, Notre Dame at home, and then at Pitt at Duke. So that's really the stretch that I think will be more illuminating. But that was a great start for them for sure.
1: 1-0 UNC hosts East Tennessee State, not this Saturday, but the following Saturday, September 12th. And then, yes, they do travel to little old Clemson, which you heard Manny Navarro say, maybe Dabo, hot seat. If there is a world, Zeno, where UNC goes to Clemson, they knock off the Tigers, they are 3-0, hosting Notre Dame on Saturday, October 3rd. What is the conversation around UNC?
0: That they're much improved.
1: Not that they're on a trajectory to the college football playoff.
0: No. Here's what they can't do this year, okay? Here is the one thing that'll be unforgivable for Belichick. They can't lose to East Tennessee State, right? You can't lose to the teams that are inferior to you. Now, when you start to put the rest of their ACC schedule together, because they get right into it right after East Tennessee State, they have, you know, it's nothing but conference games for the rest of the year. You don't want to lose to Syracuse at home. UConn is an independent. You can't lose the game to UConn, right? Like, you have to be able to beat the teams that are not good. And that really is kind of the sign of growth, that you beat who you're expected to beat. But if they go into Clemson 2-0 and they pull off an upset there, and then they have Notre Dame on deck, I mean, you know, a 3-0 UNC team might be one of the more surprising things we didn't expect to see early on in the college football season.
1: Do we think LT and Michael Jordan come back for that game against Notre Dame then? do we think they will attempt to try to rectify what we saw in the opener last year? The absolute deflating loss?
0: I would like to see LT back on the sidelines. That's always good.
1: I'm sure the Heels fans would as well. This is Game Night here on ESPN Radio. Coming up, a future Hall of Famer returns to the gridiron. That is coming up next here on ESPN.
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8: I'm Ed Bankin. It was cutdown day in the NFL on Sunday, and the worst-kept secret came out as far as bringing a player back to a team. Aaron Donald is returning to the Rams. Former Defensive Player of the Year signed a one-year deal. Donald talked about when he knew it was time to come back and how the time frame worked to return.
9: Be honest with you, you know, it was on and off for a while, but I think we knew this decision about 2 weeks. You know, I know the world was saying all types of different things that nobody knew what was going on, but you know, I kind of knew for 2 weeks having. But and then I talked to Sean every single week, damn near every day.
8: According to ESPN's Adam Schefter, the NFL Network's Ian Rappaport, the deal is worth $20 million with incentives that could increase Donald's pay to $30 million. Seahawks running back Zach Charbonnet will start the season on the PUP list. Meanwhile, the Seahawks also released Trayvon Diggs, but GM John Schneider said they would like to bring Diggs back. The Packers replaced Micah Parsons on their PUP list. And also, Green Bay running back Josh Jacobs and Denver linebacker Jonathan Cooper have been placed on the league's exempt list. To baseball, the Reds beat the Cubs in Sunday night action 7-5. Chicago is now tied for the top wildcard spot of the National League with Philadelphia. Phillies won their fourth in a row as they defeated the Angels 5-2 to complete a sweep. Braves won seven in a row, hit down the Rockies in 10 innings 3-2. WNBA action, the Wings down the Sun, 97-71. The Wings now 23-16 on the season. The Dream defeat the Lynx 89-81 for just the ninth loss of the year for Minnesota.
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6: I'm Ed Bankin. It was decision day in the NFL, with teams reducing the rosters while others added players. The biggest addition came with the Rams. Aaron Donald returns on a one-year deal. According to ESPN's Adam Schefter and the NFL Network's Ian Rappaport, the deal is worth $20 million, with incentives that could increase Donald's pay to $30 million. Seahawks running back Zach Charbonnet will start the season on the PUP list. Seattle also released Trayvon Diggs, but GM John Schneider says they would like to bring the cornerback back. The Titans waived quarterback Will Levis. The Packers placed Micah Parsons on their PUP list. Meanwhile, Green Bay running back Josh Jacobs and Denver linebacker Jonathan Cooper both went on the league's exempt list. The Browns placed quarterback Dylan Gabriel on injured reserve, and they are keeping their other three quarterbacks on the active roster. The Steelers are keeping four quarterbacks on the roster. Down to baseball, where the Cubs fell to the Reds at Wrigley Field despite another power display from Pete Crow Armstrong.
7: The 1-0. Swing and a ball drilled. Right center field. That one back, and that one is gone. His second of the night. Five homers in the last two games. And the Cubs are within two at 7-5.
6: The call on ESPN Radio, the Cubs would fall by 2-7-5. Chicago now tied with Philadelphia for the top and a wild card spot. Phillies won their fourth in a row, beating the Angels 5-2. Little League World Series, Nevada falls to Carrasco 11-2 in the championship game. The U.S. Open, Jessica Pegula among those to advance to round two.
8: Hey, it's Michelle Smallman, and coming up Monday, from the NFL preseason to week one in college football and everything in between, we'll react to it all during my Upon Further Review. 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

0: Just you have to trust LaFleur. You have to trust Jordan Love that they're going to be able to be effective on the offensive side of the ball. And again, with running backs sort of being replaceable to a certain extent, I don't know how much that really affects them. Again, we go back to Micah being on the defense. That will be probably more of an impact. But Seattle has, you know, I know we're not really treating them like the defending champs, and we have overlooked them a lot. Some of that's because of the Rams and, you know, all the quarterbacks in the AFC. And maybe we're just doubting that Sam Darnold could pull off the feat 2 years in a row. Remember, I mean, he threw a ton of picks last year still. All those things said, that defense, if they take a hit, I don't know if the offense can sustain it. Remember, Kenneth Walker is gone as well. A lot of changes in Seattle. So things are going to look different. I mean, Zach Charbonnet's on the pup to start the year, so they're going to be JSN's still there, but he's also a guy who just got paid. What usually happens to guys after they get paid, and there's a little bit of a drop-off in production.
1: He'll have a new OC as well, but the head coach remains the same, and so that's why, whether it's Sean Payton or Matt LaFleur, I do have hope for those three organizations that had players placed on the commissioner's exempt list today. Zeno, I was going to run through some other big names who were waived, released, or made a team on cutdown day in the NFL, but I'm just going to go to one name in particular because I think it ties everything we've discussed here on Game Night on ESPN Radio together.
0: Send it.
1: LSU has the 33rd claim in the waiver wire. Will Jack Pyburn, released by the Tampa Bay Buccaneers, the undrafted free agent rookie, be joining their practice squad, or will he be a member of the LSU Tigers by tomorrow this time?
0: I mean, didn't he say out loud, I have to go work on my craft? Well, work on it at the NFL level. Work on it with NFL players. You don't get to work on your NFL craft in college. I don't know that it works that way. And if he's going to go back, he'll be wearing a scarlet letter for a long time. I don't know that it's the best decision for him, but the money could be alluring at LSU, that's for sure. They've already paid $50 million out. What's another $2 or $3 million?
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0: Aaron Donald has two words for us.
4: I'm back.
5: The idea was get the deal done and then allow one of the greatest defensive tackles to ever play the game to make a decision. Huddle with his wife, see if his body could withstand coming back, and then make a decision. That firm and final decision came today.
0: Red Sox and Yankees wrap up their series in the Bronx, and at least one team came to play.
6: Drill deep to left field. There it goes. See ya. A three-run home run for Ramos. His first
0: WNBA stars hit the court for their final time before the World Cup break.
7: Ryan Howard again! Right time in full effect! So much so, Jill Reed calls the timeout.
0: The unstoppable force is, well, unstoppable.
8: A closing 4-under, 66, 16-under par, and barring a miracle from Victor Hovland here at 18, Scottie Scheffler will win the Tour Championship for 2026.
0: Plus, not bad for an old man.
9: Swing and a miss, strike three. 10 strikeouts for Scherzer. He stands alone with the ninth most strikeouts in Major League history.
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10: 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Sunday was a day to make the cut of the NFL or return to the NFL. No cut for the Tour Championship, but it's a familiar name that gets the win in Atlanta. Speaking of shots that will earn you a win in Atlanta.
11: And the pitch to Olsen. Swung on, hit hard. Down the first baseline. Fair ball. Game over.
3: Your Lakers. Your season.
10: Braves. They beat the Rockies 3-2 in 10. Atlanta's seventh consecutive win. Braves with a five-game lead in the NL East over the Phillies. Closest division in baseball is the AL West. Astros and Rangers. Houston on the road in New York facing the Mets.
12: Diaz a tying run off second, the 0-1. And Wade hits it in the air and pretty deep to right. Back on it is Bench at the wall looking up. See you later! Pinch hit, two-run homer for Lamont Wade Jr. And the Astros are on top by a score of 4-3. He hit that off the facing of the second deck.
10: That came in the sixth inning, KBME. Astros double up the Mets 6-3. Third straight road series win for Houston. Mets, meanwhile, seventh straight series loss against the Astros. Astros get the win in New York. As for the Rangers, they were in Milwaukee.
13: 1-1 pitch, and that ball is hit hard to deep left. Churio going back. It's over his head, off the track, and it rolls up over the wall. Looked like it was going to bounce back into the field of play, but it actually rolled over the wall and out. It's an automatic double for Duran that scores two, and the Rangers have their first lead today and their first lead of the series, 4-2.
14: The 1-0. Jock swings, hammers one down the right field line. It's hooking towards the pole. That ball's back. It is out of here. Jack Peterson rounding the bases with his 24th home run of the season. And the Rangers' lead grows. It's now Texas 5, Milwaukee 2.
10: They go on to a 7-4 win over the Brewers. 105-3 the fan. Rangers snapping a four-game losing streak. They get the win over Milwaukee. Astros remain two games ahead of the Rangers for the lead in the AL West. Sunday night baseball in Chicago. Reds had some offense.
12: Pitch. Swing and a ball drilled. Center field. Pete Crow Armstrong is back. He's back.

0: He's proved he was able to stay healthy. Did not miss a single practice this summer.
1: Beckham, drafted by the Giants in 2014, as you heard, didn't miss a practice. Proved he could still get open. Earlier on ESPN Radio, Ted Wynn from The Athletic on game night.
2: I really doubted that he could make the roster when he got signed. But just watching him in preseason, he's still pretty explosive, or he got some of his explosion back. Still a very deceptive route runner. And I kind of think he might be able to even make an impact on this Giants roster. We don't know where Malik Nabers is going to be coming off of his injury. And this is not a very talented team when it comes to receivers. So, OBJ at his age coming back, coming back with a team that drafted him, I think it'd be a pretty cool story to see if he could be productive this season.
1: Beckham, 33 years old, last played for the Miami Dolphins during the 2024 season. Sports Center all night, ESPN Radio, U.S. Open in full swing, in the spotlight Sunday night on Arthur Ashe, the men's four seed, Novak Djokovic, playing in his 20th opening round match in New York.
3: If you ask me if I'm prepared, I feel like I am, as best as I can be. Let's see how it goes. The opening matches are always, for me, particularly in the last few years, quite challenging.
1: Djokovic saying he felt prepared. As it would turn out, this opening round match would prove to be one of those matches he described as challenging.
4: It's a fitting ending as he hustles up to finish off the 24-time major winner.
5: 5-7, 4-6, 6-2, 6-1.
4: 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Agonizing night for Novak Djokovic and his many millions of fans.
1: Mariano Navone outlasting Djokovic in 5 sets, winning 6-1 in the 5th in a match that took just over 4.5 hours. Djokovic with his first career loss in the first round of the U.S. Open. He's now 19-1. With the loss by Djokovic, it means this U.S. Open is now the first major since the French Open in 2003 to not have Djokovic, Roger Federer, or Rafael Nadal in the second round. Tough night on the hard court for Djokovic. Record-setting night on the hardwood. That's next. SportsCenter All Night continues. It's ESPN Radio.
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1: 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WNBA, ahead of the FIBA World Cup break, Atlanta Dream seeing a bit of a milestone in their win over the Lynx.
17: And Angel Reese just broke the record. Another one. That's her 10th rebound and 13th point. So she now has 29 double-doubles on the season.
18: The record being a single-season double-double record.
1: Angel Reese, 29th double-double of the season. It was on NBA TV. Dream beat the Lynx 89-81. Lynx failing to clinch the number one overall seed in the playoffs. But Reese, with that double-double, passes Alyssa Thomas for the most in WNBA history in a season. She spoke with NBA TV.
19: Angel, a disappointing loss this past Friday, but the sense of urgency, the fire this team played with, how would you define it for the response for the number one team?
20: Yeah, we didn't feel good about that last game. We wanted to go into the break feeling good. I mean, this is the number one team coming in here, so everybody got to lace their shoes up and be ready. And I think we all came together tonight and played great.
19: I mean, come on, more WNBA history, Angel. Every single time I talk to you, the most double-doubles in a season. I know you said it doesn't matter if we don't win, but you got the dub and you continue to make history. How do you put into context what you're doing, girl?
20: I'm just grateful and I'm thankful. This opportunity is the opportunity of a lifetime. Being able to play this game every single day, I wake up and I'm blessed. And I'm so happy to be in Atlanta. I'm excited. We're about to go to the World Cup. I'm excited to go with Ryan. So just so many blessings in my life, and I'm just super grateful.
19: Speaking of Ryan and the back-to-back threes, I saw you like just fuel so much energy into her. What's it like playing with Ryan?
20: I told her, shoot a shoot. She didn't make a shot the first half, and I felt like she was a little down. So just putting confidence into her, pouring into her. I tell you, I'm going to need you. I need you every single time. If you miss, baby, I'm going to get the rebound. Don't worry. So I told her to keep shooting, and she came out big for us tonight. I'm so happy for her.
19: And DeWanna Bonner.
21: Yes.
19: I mean, come on. That new addition. What did you feel on the court with DB now in the squad?
20: Her energy. I told her her first shot was going to hit like crack. And it felt really good when she hit that three that I passed to her. It felt really good. So I'm really happy to have her. She's a great bet. And I'm super excited to, when I get back, to be with her more and four more games into the playoffs.
19: I got to ask you, Angel. It's your debut going into the World Cup. What does this mean to you?
20: It means everything. To be able to take this Atlanta off and still represent them, but also to play for something bigger, to play for USA and go compete for gold with some of the best, to be one of 12, to compete with the best, but also to compete aside with Ryan is really, really cool, and I'm really grateful and I'm really excited. So, go USA!
19: We are rooting for you. Bring back gold. Congratulations.
20: Thank you.
1: And she heads off after the win for the Dream, the 8-point win over the Lynx. Atlanta with three players with a double-double on Sunday. Angel Reese with her 29th. Golden State chasing Minnesota for the top seed.
22: Deflection by Inksler. Five on the shot clock. Hayes wants to make something happen. Southpaw throws it up and it goes in.
23: That's just a tough bucket over two in that zone.
22: And then she flexes, lets everybody know she's got 18 points here in Portland.
1: WNBA League pass Valkyries, an 86-69 win over the Fire. Their fourth straight game holding an opponent under 70. Valkyries, a couple of games behind the

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1: 2-1. That one hammered out to left field and deep. Lyle pushing back at the track, at the wall, and it's gone! A two-run home run for Otto Lopez. This thing unraveled on Tom Cosgrove, and it's 6-2 Fish in the top of the ninth.
2: There's not many fans here, but the volume of the boos here is crazy. Wow.
3: Marlins didn't do much for the first eight innings in Washington, but in the ninth, six runs, and they get the win. Scotty Scheffler rallies and gets the win at the Tour Championship to wrap up the golf season. Got off the course. Didn't go straight to reporters, though.
4: They're like, we got a couple minutes. And I was like, all right, let me just go inside so I can get some air conditioning. And then there was an open bar right there, and I was like, all right, I'm grabbing a beer. It tasted great. Yeah, it's fun. I don't really drink very often. My wife and my manager were like, wow, I haven't seen you have a beer in a long time. And it's like, yeah, well, season's over now. I'm going to have a beer.
3: $10 million and a beer. Rams get a key member of the defense back. That's next. 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

0: out. He may not be coming back. That was the feeling within the organization. There were doubts that had crept into their thinking, and they definitely were not convinced as of 3 o'clock Eastern that he was coming back. And lo and behold, an hour later, he announces on Instagram that he is returning to the Rams. So I think he knew what he was doing, and he just decided not to share that with the Rams. Why would a player spend his summer preparing to return to football if he wound up not returning and playing at all? That wouldn't make sense. He was working out. He was trying to get back in football shape. He was doing all those things. All the signs pointed to him coming back, but he still needed to feel good. He still needed to have his body right. He still needed his wife to sign off on it. He still needed to agree to a contract. There were a lot of things that had to get done, even though a lot of people ultimately thought it would get to this spot, which it eventually did, even to the surprise of some of the Rams officials.
1: $20 million deal has playoff incentives that can raise the total value to $30 million. Donald retired in March of 2024 after 10 seasons, all of them with the Rams, who drafted him number 13 overall in 2014. And now he's returning for another run.
2: To be honest with you, you know, it was on and off for a while, but I think we knew this decision about 2 weeks. You know, and I know the world was saying all types of different things and nobody knew what was going on, but, you know, I kind of knew for 2 weeks and then I talked to Sean every single week, damn near every day. So we stayed in contact. I gave him all my updates, how I was feeling, how things was going. So I know he got annoyed with asking all the questions in camp every damn day. So I felt bad for him at that point. But, you know, I was doing everything I needed to do to get myself a peace of mind and see if I can do it. So wasn't no rushing. Just wanted to take my time and make the right decision. Right. Because once you choose to come back, you all the way back in. Can't be halfway in. Got to be all the way in it. So had to get to that point where I felt like I will feel like I'm 100% committed to playing football again. You know, because last 2 years been amazing, right? Building things that I've been building, working on what I've been working on, kind of working from home and, you know, jumping back in the fire, playing football again. So really had to sit back, think about it, not just from the physical aspect, from the mental aspect as well. So everything just played out how it played out, and we're here now.
1: Aaron Donald now back in the NFL, back with the Rams. And as for what's exciting about this next chapter,
2: just being here, being part of this team, potentially doing something special, you know, that's what it's about. You know, I think so. The Super Bowl being back at SoFi kind of excites you too. But, you know, it's a long process to even get to that point. You know, you can't jump past the process and the grind that you got to go through to get to that. Obviously, that's the end goal you want to do. But, you know, I'm just present and I'm here and I'm glad to be here. And I'm just going to work, get myself where I need to be, earn my position wherever that is and whatever my role is, and just do it at a high level.
1: Aaron Donald back after being out of the NFL, and he rejoins the Rams as expected. 3-time Defensive Player of the Year, 8-time First Team All-Pro, 10-time Pro Bowl selection, and the 2014 Defensive Rookie of the Year. Now part of a defensive front that also includes Myles Garrett. Rams are the only team to head into a season with multiple players who won multiple Defensive Player of the Year awards. Aaron Donald heading back to the NFL after being out of the league. Ditto for OBJ. Odell Beckham Jr. makes the 53-man roster for the New York Giants after a season out of the NFL. When he signed in the spring, new coach John Harbaugh said there was no guaranteed roster spot. He'd have to earn it. Earlier on ESPN Radio, our Giants reporter Jordan Ronan.
3: He showed a lot this summer, and most importantly, because remember, he hasn't played in 2 years. He's had a bunch of injuries, twice ACL, once broken leg. Number one is he's proved he was able to stay healthy, did not miss a single practice this summer.
1: Beckham, drafted by the Giants in 2014, as you heard, didn't miss a practice, proved he could still get open. Earlier on ESPN Radio, Ted Wynn from The Athletic on game night.
4: I really doubted that he could make the roster when he got signed, but just watching him in preseason, he's still pretty explosive, or he got some of his explosion back. Still a very deceptive route runner. And I kind of think he might be able to even make an impact on this Giants roster. We don't know where Malik Nabers is going to be coming off of his injury. And it's not a very talented team when it comes to receivers. So, OBJ at his age coming back, coming back with a team that drafted him, I think it'd be a pretty cool story to see if he could be productive this season.
1: Beckham, 33 years old, last played for the Miami Dolphins during the 2024 season. SportsCenter All Night, ESPN Radio, U.S. Open in full swing. In the spotlight Sunday night on Arthur Ashe, the men's four seed, Novak Djokovic, playing in his 20th opening round match in New York.
5: If you ask me if I'm prepared, I feel like I am, you know, as best as I can be. Let's see how it goes. You know, the opening matches are always, for me, particularly in the last few years, quite challenging.
1: Djokovic saying he felt prepared. As it would turn out, this opening round match would prove to be one of those matches he described as challenging.
6: It's a fitting ending as he hustles up to finish off the 24-time major winner.
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6: 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Unforgettable night for Mariano Delone. Agonizing night for Novak Djokovic and his many millions of fans.
1: Mariano Navone outlasting Djokovic in five sets, winning 6-1 in the fifth in a match that took just over 4.5 hours. Djokovic with his first career loss in the first round of the U.S. Open. He's now 19-1. With the loss by Djokovic, it means this U.S. Open is now the first major since the French Open in 2003 to not have Djokovic, Roger Federer, or Rafael Nadal in the second round. Tough night on the hard court for Djokovic. Record-setting night on the hardwood. That's next. SportsCenter All Night continues. It's ESPN Radio.
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0: PGA Tour for the second time, proving once again, all season long, there's nobody better than Scotty Scheffler.
1: Victor Hovland has chosen to lay up with his second shot, and so that means Scotty Scheffler is the winner of the 2026 Tour Championship, and with that, he takes the PGA Tour's ultimate prize, the FedEx Cup, for the second time for Scotty.
2: It was on SiriusXM PGA Tour Radio. Scotty Scheffler trailed by 3 strokes entering the final round. He wins the $10 million first place prize. Victor Hovland shoots a 2-over-72 to win it, while Scheffler shoots a 4-under-66.
3: Yeah, golf course changed a little bit today. The pins were in some really tough spots, and we got a little bit of wind, which made things, you know, I think, more challenging for a lot of the guys. And I was able to get off to a really good start. You know, I made a nice par on one, great shot into two, and then you know, a really nice putt there on four. You know, I made mistakes, I'd say, on 6 and 7, but after that, I played some really solid golf and was able to finish the tournament off.
2: With the $10 million, Scheffler passes Tiger Woods for first all-time in the PGA Tour career earnings list, 7th player since 1980 to hold the career PGA Tour money lead, joining Tiger Woods, Davis Love III, Greg Norman, Tom Kite, Tom Watson, and Jack Nicklaus. Scotty Scheffler finishes 16-under to win the Tour Championship. Heading back to the NFL, that's next. 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

0: you know, he has a 2.9 ERA and he's pitched in 17 games. That was just like, okay, that's just more than enough. Now, you know, he's been on the shelf on the pitching side, and, you know, and he's not, I don't know when he's going to come back. And that opens the door for Pete Carranza being able to have a better offensive season, which he is right now. And so that's why he's in the driver's seat.
1: PCA, two homers on Sunday, five in the last two games. Yankees, a 16-1 rout of the Red Sox, largest win over Boston since 2000. As for the American League wild card, Yankees and Red Sox holding the top two spots. Guardians holding that third spot.
2: The 1-0 swung on and lifted high and deep right field. Way back there, home run, Jose! 9-1.
1: Guardians go on to win 11-1 over Kansas City. WTAM with the call. Guardians winning 8 of their last 10. Fifth game this season where they've been in double digits. Up next, saying goodbye. SportsCenter All Night continues. It's ESPN Radio.
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0: up the golf season, got off the course. Didn't go straight to reporters, though.
1: They're like, we got a couple minutes. And I was like, all right, let me just go inside so I can get some air conditioning. And then there was an open bar right there, and I was like, all right, I'm grabbing a beer. It tasted great. Yeah, it's fun. I don't really drink very often. My wife and my manager were like, wow, I haven't seen you have a beer in a long time. And it's like, yeah, well, season's over now. I'm going to have a beer.
0: $10 million and a beer. Rams get a key member of the defense back. That's next. 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
13: Aaron Donald has two words for us.
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13: Red Sox and Yankees wrap up their series in the Bronx, and at least one team came to play.
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13: WNBA stars hit the court for their final time before the World Cup break.
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1: And Angel Reese just broke the record. Another one. That's her 10th rebound and 13th point. So she now has 29 double-doubles on the season.
2: The record being the single-season double-double record.
0: Angel Reese, 29th double-double of the season. It was on NBA TV. Dream beat the Lynx 89-81. Lynx failing to clinch the number one overall seed in the playoffs. But Reese, with that double-double, passes Alyssa Thomas for the most in WNBA history in a season. She spoke with NBA TV.
3: Angel, a disappointing loss this past Friday, but the sense of urgency, the fire this team played with, how would you define it for the response for the number one team?
4: Yeah, we didn't feel good about that last game. We wanted to go into the break feeling good. This is the number one team coming in here, so everybody got to lace their shoes up and be ready. And I think we all came together tonight and played great.
3: I mean, come on, more WNBA history, Angel. Every single time I talk to you, the most double-doubles in a season. I know you said it doesn't matter if we don't win, but you got the dub and you continue to make history. How do you put into context what you're doing, girl?
4: I'm just grateful and I'm thankful. This opportunity is the opportunity of a lifetime. Being able to play this game every single day, I wake up and I'm blessed. And I'm so happy to be in Atlanta. I'm excited. We're about to go to the World Cup. I'm excited to go with Ryan. So just so many blessings in my life, and I'm just super grateful.
3: Speaking of Ryan and the back-to-back threes, I saw you like just fuel so much energy into her. What's it like playing with Ryan?
4: I told her, shoot or shoot. She didn't make a shot the first half, and I felt like she was a little down. So just putting confidence into her, pouring into her. I tell you, I'm going to need you. I need you every single time. If you miss, baby, I'm going to get the rebound. Don't worry. So I told her to keep shooting, and she came out big for us tonight. I'm so happy for her.
3: And DeWanna Bonner.
5: Yes.
3: I mean, come on. That new addition. What did you feel on the court with DB now in the squad?
4: Her energy. I told her first shot was going to hit like crack. And it felt really good when she hit that three that I passed to her. It felt really good. So I'm really happy to have her. She's a great bet. And I'm super excited to, when I get back, to be with her more and four more games into the playoffs.
3: I got to ask you, Angel. It's your debut going into the World Cup. What does this mean to you?
4: It means everything. To be able to take this Atlanta off and still represent them, but also to play for something bigger, to play for USA and go compete for gold with some of the best, to be one of 12, to compete with the best, but also to compete aside with Ryan is really, really cool, and I'm really grateful and I'm really excited. So, go USA!
3: We are rooting for you. Bring that gold. Congratulations.
4: Thank you.
0: And she heads off after the win for the Dream, the 8-point win over the Lynx. Atlanta with three players with a double-double on Sunday. Angel Reese with her 29th. Golden State chasing Minnesota for the top seed.
6: Reflection by Inksler. Five on the shot clock. Hayes wants to make something happen. Southpaw throws it up and it goes in.
7: It's just a tough bucket over two in that zone.
6: And then she flexes. Let's everybody know she's got 18 points here in Portland.
0: WNBA League pass. Valkyries an 86-69 win over the Fire, their fourth straight game holding an opponent under 70. Valkyries a couple of games behind the Lynx for the top seed. Wings 97-71 over the Sun. Wings 24 wins this season, tied for the second most in any season in franchise history. Sparks a 90-74 win over the Storm. Seattle with its 16th double-digit loss this season, second most in the WNBA behind Toronto. SportsCenter All Night, ESPN Radio, the golf season, the FedEx Cup wrapping up on Sunday with the final round of the Tour Championship.
8: Well, he's going to tap this in, and that will be a par for Scottie Scheffler, a closing 4-under, 66, 16-under par, and barring a miracle from Victor Hovland here at 18, Scottie Scheffler will win the Tour Championship for 2026 and become a FedEx Cup champion, the ultimate prize on the PGA Tour for the second time, proving once again, all season long, there's nobody better than Scottie Scheffler.
9: Victor Hovland has chosen to lay up with his second shot, and so that means Scottie Scheffler is the winner of the 2026 Tour Championship, and with that, he takes the PGA Tour's ultimate prize, the FedEx Cup, for the second time for Scottie.
0: It was on SiriusXM PGA Tour Radio. Scottie Scheffler trailed by three strokes entering the final round. He wins the $10 million first place prize. Victor Hovland shoots a 2-over 72 to win it, while Scheffler shoots a 4-under 66.
5: Golf course changed a little bit today. The pins were in some really tough spots, and we got a little bit of wind, which made things, you know, I think more challenging for a lot of the guys. And I was able to get off to a really good start. You know, I made a nice par on one, great shot into two, and then, you know, a really nice putt there on four. You know, I made mistakes, I'd say, on six and seven, but after that, I played some really solid golf and was able to finish the tournament off.
0: With the $10 million, Scheffler passes Tiger Woods for first all-time on the PGA Tour career earnings list. Seventh player since 1980 to hold the career PGA Tour money lead. Joining Tiger Woods, Davis Love III, Greg Norman, Tom Kite, Tom Watson, and Jack Nicklaus. Scottie Scheffler finishes 16 under to win the Tour Championship. Heading back to the NFL, that's next. 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
10: Hey, this is Rich Eisen. 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
0: Reaction to what we saw this weekend in the NFL. That's coming up this morning on Unsportsmanlike. 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
0: Scottie Scheffler wins the Tour Championship and the $10 million prize coming from behind in the final round on Sunday.

0: 5,000. As for the American League wild card, Yankees and Red Sox holding the top two spots. Guardians holding that third spot.
1: The 1-0 swung on and lifted high and deep right field. Way back there, home run, Jose! 9-1.
0: Guardians go on to win 11-1 over Kansas City. WTAM with the call. Guardians winning 8 of their last 10. Fifth game this season where they've been in double digits. Up next, saying goodbye. SportsCenter All Night continues. It's ESPN Radio.
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4: Like, yeah. They're like, hey, you want the wrap? And I'm like, you mean the burrito? They're like, no, it's a wrap. I'm like, wait a second. Girl, that is a massive tortilla, like the size of a steering wheel. Okay?
5: It's a different tortilla usually.
4: No chance, man.
6: It's just green, right?
5: Yeah, the Mediterranean one will be probably a little bit not as authentic, if you will, as a Mexican establishment, and they also probably won't put it on the flat top for a few moments in the
6: comal. We got a comal.
5: Yeah, exactly. Yeah.
4: Well, I'm going to tell you this right now. This Mediterranean place I go to, they got these big old Mexican tortillas. They got nothing to do with Mediterranean anything. Okay, these are tortillas that make burritos.
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7: Aaron Donald has two words for us.
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7: The unstoppable force is, well, unstoppable.
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10: Swing and a miss, strike three. 10 strikeouts for Scherzer. He stands alone with the ninth most strikeouts in Major League history.
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0: So we stayed in contact. I gave him all my updates, how I was feeling, how things was going. So I know he got annoyed with asking all the questions in camp every damn day. So I felt bad for him at that point. But, you know, I was doing everything I needed to do to get myself a peace of mind and see if I can do it. So wasn't no rushing. Just wanted to take my time and make the right decision, right? Because once you choose to come back, you're all the way back in. Can't be halfway in, got to be all the way in it. So had to get to that point where I felt like I will feel like I'm 100% committed to playing football again, you know, because last 2 years been amazing, right? Building things that I've been building, working on what I've been working on, kind of working from home and, you know, jumping back in the fire, playing football again. So really had to sit back, think about it, not just from the physical aspect, from the mental aspect as well. So everything just played out how it played out, and we're here now.
1: Aaron Donald now back in the NFL, back with the Rams. And as for what's exciting about this next chapter?
0: Just being here, being part of this team, potentially doing something special. You know, that's what it's about. You know, I think so. The Super Bowl being back at SoFi kind of excites you too. But, you know, it's a long process to even get to that point. You know, you can't jump past the process of, and the grind that you got to go through to get to that. Obviously, that's the end goal you want to do. But you know, I'm just present, and I'm here, and I'm glad to be here, and I'm just going to work, get myself where I need to be, earn my position wherever that is and whatever my role is, and just do it at a high level.
1: Aaron Donald back after being out of the NFL, and he rejoins the Rams, as expected. 3-time Defensive Player of the Year, 8-time First Team All-Pro, 10-time Pro Bowl selection, and the 2014 Defensive Rookie of the Year. Now part of a defensive front that also includes Myles Garrett. Rams are the only team to head into a season with multiple players who won multiple Defensive Player of the Year awards. Aaron Donald heading back to the NFL after being out of the league. Ditto for OBJ. Odell Beckham Jr. makes the 53-man roster for the New York Giants after a season out of the NFL. When he signed in the spring, new coach John Harbaugh said there was no guaranteed roster spot. He'd have to earn it. Earlier on ESPN Radio, our Giants reporter Jordan Ronan.
2: He showed a lot this summer, and most importantly, because remember, he hasn't played in 2 years. He's had a bunch of injuries, twice ACL, once broken leg. Number one is he's proved he was able to stay healthy, did not miss a single practice this summer.
1: Beckham, drafted by the Giants in 2014, as you heard, didn't miss a practice, proved he could still get open. Earlier on ESPN Radio, Ted Wynn from The Athletic on game night.
3: I really doubted that he could make the roster when he got signed. But just watching him in preseason, he's still pretty explosive, or he got some of his explosion back, still a very deceptive route runner. And I kind of think he might be able to even make an impact on this Giants roster. We don't know where Malik Nabers is going to be coming off of his injury. And it's not a very talented team when it comes to receivers. So, OBJ at his age coming back, coming back with a team that drafted him, I think it'd be a pretty cool story to see if he could be productive this season.
1: Beckham, 33 years old, last played for the Miami Dolphins during the 2024 season. SportsCenter All Night, ESPN Radio, U.S. Open in full swing, in the spotlight Sunday night on Arthur Ashe. The men's 4-seed, Novak Djokovic, playing in his 20th opening round match in New York.
4: If you ask me if I'm prepared, I feel like I am, you know, as best as I can be. Let's see how it goes. You know, the opening matches are always, for me, particularly in the last few years, quite challenging.
1: Djokovic saying he felt prepared. As it would turn out, this opening round match would prove to be one of those matches he described as challenging.
5: It's a fitting ending as he hustles up to finish off the 24-time major winner.
6: 5-7. 6-2, 6-1.
5: Credit to the big underdog. Unforgettable night for Mariano Nivone. Agonizing night for Novak Djokovic and his many millions of fans.
1: Mariano Nivone outlasting Djokovic in 5 sets, winning 6-1 in the 5th in a match that took just over 4.5 hours. Djokovic with his first career loss in the first round of the U.S. Open. He's now 19-1. With the loss by Djokovic, it means this U.S. Open is now the first major since the French Open in 2003 to not have Djokovic, Roger Federer, or Rafael Nadal in the second round. Tough night on the hard court for Djokovic. Record-setting night on the hardwood. That's next. SportsCenter All Night continues. It's ESPN Radio.
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19: And Angel Reese just broke the record. Another one. That's her 10th rebound and 13th point. So she now has 29 double-doubles on the season.
20: The record being the single-season double-double record.
1: Angel Reese, 29th double-double of the season. It was on NBA TV. Dream beat the Lynx 89-81. Lynx failing to clinch the number one overall seed in the playoffs. But Reese with that double-double, passes Alyssa Thomas for the most in WNBA history in a season.

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11: 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Little League World Series Championship Sunday in Williamsport. That was the focus, the game. Didn't go without notice, though. It was bittersweet to say goodbye to our buddy Carl Ravage after decades at the worldwide leader.
12: This afternoon, Little League Honored Hour, Carl Ravage for his incredible commitment to this event. 20 years covering the games here in Williamsport, 33 at ESPN. Ravi, you mean so much to the story of ESPN and all of us. And for more, we go to our guy, Eduardo Perez.
13: Yeah. And Carl, you've been our quarterback. You've been our leader, our mentor, and the best teammate we can all have. You mean so much to the people in front of the camera and behind the camera as well. And personally, you've been my rock. So I appreciate everything that you have done to make us look damn good on TV.
14: I appreciate
13: that. But most importantly,
14: yes,
13: it's the friendship that matters.
14: No question about it.
13: Thank you.
14: Thank you very much. You're the best. You are the best.
5: I've said it to everybody that would listen. This Little League World Series means so much to me, but it's really always been about the kids. I love what I do, and I love the people I do it with. So thank you very much. You're the man.
14: Robbie, you told me be myself from day one, man, and I really appreciate everything you've done for me, dude.
5: Well,
14: coming into here not knowing exactly what to do and being with you guys, man, it's an honor. It's a privilege, and I thank you so much as well.
15: Hey, my entry into baseball was with you. Baseball
5: tonight, yes.
15: Your heart, your passion from Little League, you are synonymous with this sport, Rav, forever.
5: You're going to make me cry, so thank you all.
16: Great call, and make sure Todd keeps catching those balls here.
14: I'm ready.
5: Thank you, Eduardo. Thank you guys very much. I appreciate that. More than you know.
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1: Number 5.
19: Jay, we begin with the championship of the Little League World Series, where Nevada came up short against Curaçao, as heard and seen on ABC, with Carl Ravitch on the call for his final game.
5: Felix. We'll try to end it right here. Jace Ward with the bases loaded. Swings and hits one to center field, and it is caught by Ryan. And the island country of Curaçao lands the biggest fish. They are Little League World Series champions for 2026.
1: Number 4.
19: From Little League to the pros in a jumbled AL wildcard race, Baltimore stayed within a game of the last spot in the AL with a win over the A's. The help of a Gunnar Henderson homer. Call on WBAL.
20: Here's the pitch. Gunnar smashes this deep to right field. Forget about it. It's long gone. A two-homer game for Henderson, and Baltimore seizes the lead in the fifth. Gunnar goes off. 3 for 3, and it's the second O'Weaver special of the game. 7-5 Baltimore.
1: Number 3.
19: In Toronto, Max Scherzer continues to climb on the all-time strikeout list. The Blue Jays climbed to within a game and a half of the last playoff spot by beating the Mariners. Here's strikeout number 10 on the day, courtesy of Sportsnet 590, The Fan.
5: 2-2 pitch.
20: Swing and a miss, strike 3. 10 strikeouts for Scherzer. He stands alone with the 9th most strikeouts in Major League history. 3,535.
1: Number 2.
19: While the Yankees and Red Sox battle for positioning, they remain behind the first place Rays in the AL East. Tampa won its 4th in a row as Johnny DeLuca and company finished off a sweep of the Padres. The call from 620 WDAE.
21: Caminero's short lead, and the pitch, fly ball down the left field line towards the corner, giving chase is Taylor. Back near the pole, jumps up and up over the wall. He did not catch it. He knocked it over the wall. It's a two-run homer, and the Rays have tied it up. Johnny DeLuca with a two-run home run down the left field line. Ball that Taylor looked like he caught.
1: Number 1.
19: Finally to Washington, where the Marlins powered their way past the Nationals as they look to stay within striking distance in the NL wildcard race. 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
5: 2-1.
20: That one hammered out to left field and deep. Lyle pushing back at the track, at the wall, and it's gone! A two-run home run for Otto Lopez. Unraveled on Tom Cosgrove, and it's 6-2 fish in the top of the ninth.
22: There's not many fans here, but the volume of the boos here is crazy. Wow.
17: Marlins didn't do much for the first 8 innings in Washington, but in the ninth, 6 runs, and they get the win. Scotty Scheffler rallies and gets the win at the Tour Championship to wrap up the golf season. Got off the course. Didn't go straight to reporters, though.
23: They're like, we got a couple minutes. And I was like, all right, let me just go inside so I can get some air conditioning. And then there was an open bar right there, and I was like, all right, I'm grabbing a beer. It tasted great. Yeah, it's fun. I don't really drink very often. My wife and my manager were like, wow, I haven't seen you have a beer in a long time. And it's like, yeah, well, season's over now. I'm going to have a beer.
17: $10 million and a beer. Rams. Get a key member of the defense back. That's next. 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
25: 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It just happened in record time. I don't think I've seen a take age that poorly since your famous Patrick Mahomes. No way on God's green earth he replaces Alex Smith.
26: 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We are back.
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4: Aaron Donald has two words for us.
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10: Swing and a miss, strike three. 10 strikeouts for Scherzer. He stands alone with the ninth most strikeouts in Major League history.
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11: 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Sunday was a day to make the cut in the NFL or return to the NFL. No cut for the Tour Championship, but it's a familiar name that gets the win in Atlanta. Speaking of shots that will earn you a win in Atlanta.
12: And the pitch to Olsen. Swung on, hit hard. Down the first baseline.
13: Don't miss the latest episode of the Blue Review with me, Greg Bergen, and Marcus Grant. 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
11: Second walk-off hit this season. Didn't have any walk-off hits in his first four seasons with the Braves. They beat the Rockies 3-2 in 10. Atlanta's 7th

0: single day. I wake up and I'm blessed, and I'm so happy to be in Atlanta. I'm excited. We're about to go to the World Cup. I'm excited to go with Ryan. So just so many blessings in my life, and I'm just super grateful.
1: Speaking of Ryan and the back-to-back threes, I saw you like just fuel so much energy into her. What's it like playing with Ryan?
0: I told her, shoot or shoot. She didn't make a shot the first half, and I felt like she was a little down. So just putting confidence into her, pouring into her. I tell you, I'm going to need you. I need you every single time. If you miss, baby, I'm going to get the rebound. Don't worry. So I told her to keep shooting, and she came out big for us, and I'm so happy for her.
1: And DeWanna Bonner.
2: Yes.
1: I mean, come on. That new addition. What did you feel on the court with DB now in the squad?
0: Her energy. I told her her first shot was going to hit like crack, and it felt really good when she hit that three that I passed to her. It felt really good. So I'm really happy to have her. She's a great bet. And I'm super excited to, when I get back, to be with her more and four more games into the playoffs.
1: I got to ask you, Angel. It's your debut going into the World Cup. What does this mean to you?
0: It means everything. To be able to take this Atlanta off and still represent them, but also to play for something bigger, to play for USA and go compete for gold with some of the best, to be one of 12, to compete with the best, but also to compete aside with Ryan is really, really cool. And I'm really grateful and I'm really excited. So go USA!
1: We are rooting for you. Bring back gold. Congratulations.
0: Thank you.
3: And she heads off after the win for the Dream, the 8-point win over the Lynx. Atlanta with three players with a double-double on Sunday. Angel Reese with her 29th. Golden State chasing Minnesota for the top seed.
4: Deflection by Inksler. Five on the shot clock. Hayes wants to make something happen. Southpaw throws it up and it goes in.
5: That's just a tough bucket over two in that zone.
4: And then she flexes. Let's everybody know she's got 18 points here in Portland.
3: WNBA League pass Valkyries an 86-69 win over the Fire, their fourth straight game holding an opponent under 70. Valkyries, a couple of games behind the Lynx for the top seed. Wings 97-71 over the Sun. Wings 24 wins this season, tied for the second most in any season in franchise history. Sparks a 90-74 win over the Storm. Seattle with its 16th double-digit loss this season, second most in the WNBA behind Toronto. SportsCenter all night, ESPN Radio, the golf season, the FedEx Cup wrapping up on Sunday with the final round of the Tour Championship.
6: Well, he's going to tap this in, and that will be a par for Scottie Scheffler, a closing 4-under, 66, 16-under par, and barring a miracle from Victor Hovland here at 18, Scottie Scheffler will win the Tour Championship for 2026 and become a FedEx Cup champion, the ultimate prize on the PGA Tour for the second time, proving once again, all season long, there's nobody better than Scottie Scheffler.
7: Victor Hovland has chosen to lay up with his second shot, and so that means Scottie Scheffler is the winner of the 2026 Tour Championship, and with that, he takes the PGA Tour's ultimate prize, the FedEx Cup, for the second time for Scottie.
3: It was on SiriusXM PGA Tour Radio. Scottie Scheffler trailed by three strokes entering the final round. He wins the $10 million first place prize. Victor Hovland shoots a 2 over 72 to win it, while Scheffler shoots a 4 under 66.
8: Yeah, golf course changed a little bit today. The pins were in some really tough spots, and we got a little bit of wind, which made things, you know, I think, more challenging for a lot of the guys. And I was able to get off to a really good start. You know, I made a nice par on one, great shot into two, and then, you know, a really nice putt there on four. You know, I made mistakes, I'd say, on six and seven, but after that, I played some really solid golf and was able to finish the tournament off.
3: With the $10 million, Scheffler passes Tiger Woods for first all-time on the PGA Tour career earnings list. Seventh player since 1980 to hold the career PGA Tour money lead, joining Tiger Woods, Davis Love III, Greg Norman, Tom Kite, Tom Watson, and Jack Nicklaus. Scottie Scheffler finishes 16-under to win the Tour Championship. Heading back to the NFL, that's next. SportsCenter all night. It's ESPN Radio.
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3: Reaction to what we saw this weekend in the NFL. 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
3: Scotty Scheffler wins the Tour Championship and the $10 million prize coming from behind in the final round on Sunday. Novak Djokovic loses in the first round at the U.S. Open. First time that's happened in his two decades there. Cut down day in the NFL, but also a day to add to your roster.
28: Aaron Donald is back.
29: Good to be able to get Aaron back into the mix. It's going to be a day at a time for us, and then we'll see what that ramp-up period looks like, but we're obviously excited to be able to have him back.
30: Just wanted to take my time and make the right decision, right? Because once you choose to come back, you're all the way back in. Can't be halfway in. Got to be all the way in it. So everything just played out how it played out, and we're here now.
31: There were a lot of things that had to get done, even though a lot of people ultimately thought it would get to this spot, which it eventually did, even to the surprise of some of the Rams officials.
3: Aaron Donald makes it official, says he's back, returning to the Rams after being away from the NFL. His former and current coach, Sean McVay.
29: It's the greatest team sport that there is. Obviously, Miles and Aaron get a ton of credit that's been deserved and earned throughout the course of their career, but those other guys on the front are pretty damn good, too. And so I think the beauty of the unit is the unit. Those guys are incredible parts of it, but so are Byron Young and Josiah Stewart and Dez Johnson on the outside. So are Kobe Turner, Braden Fisk, Puna Ford, and Tyler Davis on the inside. And so that's a pretty cool thing, because you're going to need a bunch of guys up front, and those two guys, in addition to those guys I just named, you know, you feel really good. And it's how do we come together as a group, and how do we play great team football?

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11: Aaron Donald will be joining up with Myles Garrett as part of a Rams pass rush. He's coming out of retirement.
12: He has been retired for 2 years, and then the Rams did that massive trade for Myles Garrett with the Cleveland Browns, and all of a sudden, Aaron Donald started trading for football. And earlier this week, it became clear that he wanted to return to the Rams.
13: Not surprising, though. It did get kind of intense at the end. I'm a little interesting, wondering, well, maybe he's not coming back, but certainly always seeing the direction it was going.
14: Are you fancy, huh? Are you fancy, huh? Are you fancy, huh?
15: 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I'm Michelle Smallman. No Evan Cohen, no Chris Canty today. We've got David Dennis Jr., who is joining us with sunglasses, and he's on the phone, and Courtney Cronin. Good morning, everyone. David Dennis Jr., DDJ, or D-double, as Canty likes to call you. What's going on? Why have we got the phone to the air?
16: Sorry. Just talking to my agent. I don't know if you guys heard. I made the 53-man roster with the Saints. They had a private tryout. Made the roster, did some wide receiver work. I have my real NFL contract here. I'm actually going to sign it in front of you guys.
15: Wow. You know, oh, my God. History made.
16: History moment here. So anybody want to donate? I have some good business ventures I want everybody to get involved with. Smalls, Cronin, we can do some business things. I sent you guys my Cash App. So we can do some investments together. 53-man roster. I don't know if you ladies don't know how real football works and how you can make a team.
15: Explain it.
16: So when you go out there, you know, they do their thing, and you go out there and do a private tryout. So
15: sure.
16: We met at Planet Fitness.
15: Nice.
16: Up the street. Ran some drills over at the Planet Fitness. Got on the sled, got on the treadmill, Stairmaster. They really like my get up and go there. And Tyler Shuck, that's my guy. We're just goofing around. He's back there. Just want to say congratulations. Catch you out there. We're going to run some drills later. Anyway, so we saw him at the Planet Fitness, saw me do my thing. They said, hey, you're a little, you know, a little older than what we're used to. I said, hey, 40-year-old guys can still go out there and do our thing. And got an NFL contract, 57-man roster. You don't know that. They say 53, but there's actually four extra slots in there that you can get into. Courtney, right. I know you're supposed to be a beat, do this thing for a living, but you don't know that sort of stuff, lady.
17: Thank you for enlightening me, and thank you for explaining this process. Did you know that there's three levels of waivers that you had to clear? Because that was news to me that I found out over the weekend. I mean, Dejan Love, right. San Francisco 49ers, great. The legend that he is, put us all on to how the NFL world really works.
15: Totally.
17: And, you know, not trying to pocket watch anybody here, but I did not know that some of these practice squad guys really have it good. This guy had a house on Billionaires, or a condo on Billionaires Row in Manhattan.
15: Right.
17: $15 million house.
15: The cars.
17: In

0: Rams team that is going for it all. They want to get to and win a Super Bowl that's going to be in their home stadium this year. Aaron Donald coming back because he wants to join forces with Myles Garrett and really go for it this year.
1: This is the least surprising news that we could have gotten, especially when it came down on cutdown day. He's a genius. He didn't want to be in training camp, nor did he need to be. He was working out throughout the offseason. We saw him at the Rams facility. We saw him at UCLA. This was an inevitability. But for the timing of it to happen now, when this team opens up in Australia next Wednesday, it does raise the question as to whether he's going to play in the opener and whether he should. But this becomes even more challenging for NFL teams that play the Rams this year. He was already the hardest player to prepare for when he was playing a full workload up till two seasons ago. Now you have somebody who might be playing 15, 20 snaps a game as a situational pass rusher. You're not going to have any clue where he's going to be on the field and at what time, David. This is going to be dangerous because he is clearly at peak shape still, mm-hmm. coming right off the couch, going right back into action, and to have two defensive players of the year on one defense, that's never happened before, and both of them happen to reside on the defensive line. Well, go ahead and crown them the best pass rush in the NFL because that's what they are without having even seen them play a game this year.
2: You know how, like, when you watch, like, the Predator movies or, like, Alien, like, you know that Predator or Alien is going to show up in the movie, but but they still, like, tease it, and it's still absolutely terrifying when they show up on the screen. That's what we just witnessed. Like, we knew that Aaron Donald was going to be a Ram. We saw all the prep for it. We saw all the, you know, all the teasing, and yet he's here, and it is still as terrifying as if we did not know that this dude was going to be there. Like, this is... If you are a quarterback game planning for this, if you're an offensive line game planning for this, this is terrifying prospect because Aaron Donald does not have to go out there and get 20 sacks this season. He just has to be situationally great, which he is going to be situationally great and turn the course of so many games and so many playoff games that the Rams are going to have.
0: Well, what process led Aaron Donald to unretire? How did we arrive at this point? He talked about it yesterday in his press conference. Well, maybe he didn't.
3: I was doing everything I needed to do to get myself a peace of mind and see if I can do it. So wasn't no rushing. Just wanted to take my time and make the right decision, right? Because once you choose to come back, you're all the way back in. Can't be halfway in, got to be all the way in it. So had to get to that point where I felt like I will feel like I'm 100% committed to playing football again, you know, because the last 2 years been amazing, right? Building things that I've been building, working on what I've been working on, kind of working from home and, you know, jumping back in the fire, playing football again. So really had to sit back, think about it, not just from the physical aspect, from the mental aspect as well. So everything just played out how it played out, and we're here now.
0: From the physical aspect is one thing because we see Aaron, we look at him on the screen. We've, of course, seen videos of him up until this point. The guy looks like he could go out there and give you a snap at any time. He always looks like he's in peak physical condition. But getting into football condition, physically, mentally, it's a process. It is a lot for somebody to unretire once you've gone to that space mentally and physically and get ready to come back. And he talked about the fact that he had been doing preparation in order to arrive at this decision, David, for 13, 14 weeks. But the second that we heard that this was even a possibility after the Rams signed Myles Garrett, I thought there's no way that this is being floated out there without him eventually coming back.
2: I just can't get over the fact he said he's been off building things, and most people you would think like, oh, like businesses. He might have been building houses with his bare hands. Like,
0: yes.
2: I don't know what this dude has been building, but it sounds like he may have a compound where he just built a tank with his own hands because that's just what he's capable of doing. Like, I get the mental aspects. I get all of that stuff. But the load that he's going to have to carry now is not the same when he was Defensive Player of the Year, which is going to make that transition that much easier.
0: Well, coming up next, we're going to talk about this a little bit more. What does success look like for Aaron Donald and the Rams? We'll discuss it on Unsportsmanlike with Courtney Cronin, David Dennis Jr. I'm Michelle Smallman. 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
24: There were a lot of things that had to get done, even though a lot of people ultimately thought it would get to this spot, which it eventually did, even to the surprise of some of the Rams officials.
0: Sportsmanlike here on ESPN Radio. 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I'm Michelle Smallman alongside Courtney Cronin, and we are blessed to be joined by NFL superstar David Dennis Jr. today. And speaking of NFL superstars, Aaron Donald, he unretires. He reaches a $20 million deal with the Rams. He joins Myles Garrett on that defensive line and an already stacked Rams team. And guys, we knew that for the Rams, it was Super Bowl or bust with or without Aaron Donald, adding one of the greatest defensive players in the history of this game back into the mix. It has grown exponentially, what we think that the Rams are capable of this year. Lindsay Theory, our ESPN NFL reporter based in LA, she's covered the Rams, was on game night and talked about the expectations for the Rams.
1: they know how to handle expectations, larger than life expectations. Obviously, they're going to have to do that again this year. But the way Sean McVay does that and traditionally has done it is really focusing inward on their team and the growth. You know, he's always telling reporters when we're asking about those expectations, like, no one wins the Super Bowl in the preseason. No one

0: The lingo.
1: Today, I'm going to help parents translate teen slang. 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As in, I totes love going to the mall with Becca. 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
5: Like, yeah. They're like, hey, you want the wrap? And I'm like, you mean the burrito? They're like, no, it's a wrap. I'm like, wait a second. Girl, that is a massive tortilla, like the size of a steering wheel. Okay?
6: It's a different tortilla usually.
5: No chance, oh, man.
7: It's just green, right?
6: Yeah, the Mediterranean one will be probably a little bit not as authentic, if you will, as a Mexican establishment. And they also probably won't put it on the flat top for a few moments in the
7: comal. We got a comal.
6: Yeah, exactly. Yeah.
5: Well, I'm going to tell you this right now. 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
14: Aaron Donald will be joining up with Myles Garrett as part of a Rams pass rush. He's coming out of retirement.
15: And then the Rams did that massive trade for Myles Garrett. And earlier this week, it became clear that he wanted to return to the Rams.
16: And he does, in fact, return to the Rams. Aaron Donald unretires, reaches a $20 million deal with the Rams, and he's joining Myles Garrett on that defensive line on an already stacked team. Alongside David Dennis Jr. and Courtney Cronin, I am Michelle Smallman. And David Dennis Jr., Courtney, just said something very fascinating to end last segment. I said the Rams are obviously now the villains in the NFL. If you are not a Rams fan, you're looking at this super team and you are hoping that they fail and fail in a big way. And I think that's really good for the NFL. I think villains are really good for sports. The Dodgers. People hate the Dodgers. When Kevin Durant joined the Warriors, people wanted to hate Kevin Durant and the Warriors. You cheer for the team that you love, and it's always fun to hate on your rival and then hate on another team. And I think the Rams are number one on that list. But David, you don't think that football fans are hating this addition? You don't think football fans are hating the super team in LA?
17: No, they're not hate. They're not worthy of hate yet. They're not. They haven't done the things that like hater teams get like do. Like the Dodgers won.
16: What?
17: The Dodgers won, and then like added more people with money. Like they added Skubal with because they had money to do so after winning World Series. The Warriors won a championship, won 73 games, and added the Kevin Durant, the top five player in the league. The Rams lost. And then got better. That's fine. You lose, you get better. It's not like they won, and then they added Myles Garrett, and then it gets annoying. It's like if they win this year, win a Super Bowl this year, and then they go out and add, I don't know, who knows, whoever, like anybody, like Derrick Henry or Saquon Barkley or someone like that, just throwing that out there. Then it'd be like, okay, enough is enough. But they haven't won anything yet. They're still a little old. They like if you get to the point where this looks too easy, then I think people can start hating on them. But you can't pre-hate the team. You can't pre-hate the team when they haven't done anything. You're pre-hating.
18: You can, and I'll tell you why. Because they created the philosophy that so many other teams wish they could adapt with the F them picks. And then they go and get Trent McDuffie. They give up a first rounder. They go and do all of these things to reconstruct their roster. And they don't abide by the traditional value of draft picks or everything. This capital could lead you to building a Super Bowl team. They go out and do it because they get players who have already played at a very high level, and then they bring them into the fold. This defense alone is like creating a defense from scratch in Madden using a bunch of players with 99 ratings. That is how this feels. So, of course, you're going to hate them if you are not them, if you're not a part of their fan base. Because yes. When the rich get richer in sports, everybody else looks at that and say, why can't we do that? Why can't we have that strategy? Why can't we pay like that? And, of course, it's a hard salary cap sport. Everybody should, in theory, be on a level playing field, but the Rams do business differently, and they calculated this move. They stalked their prey for a long time, and Aaron Donald, having to convince him to come out of retirement, you're not getting a shell of himself. You're not getting an Aaron Donald that isn't going to be the Aaron Donald that you remember playing 2 years ago, let alone the one that won the Defensive Player of the Year award, you know, not that long ago, 6 years ago, then won a Super Bowl to follow that up. This is a team that is constructed to win a Super Bowl. And when your team in the NFL isn't going all in and pulling out all the stops, age be damned. Matthew Stafford just won an MVP, David, at 38 years old. He's healthy. He's coming back. They have nothing to be concerned about in that factor. And then on the other side of it with the defense, you already have Myles Garrett, who has the most sacks currently in the NFL, 125 and a half, just became the single season sack leader last year with 23 and a half. And then you add Aaron Donald on top of that. Find me another team that is making all of the moves that they made to ensure the fact that they get to the NFC Championship game once again this year, and then allow them to take one step further to the Super Bowl.
16: Oh, and by the way, in their home stadium.
18: In their home stadium.
16: Let's find out if the fans are thinking that the Rams are villains. Ed, who is listening in Wisconsin on 94.5, joins us. Ed, are the Rams villains?
19: No, I got to be honest. I'm a Kansas City Chiefs fan. And realistically, football is different than other sports. Now, you see, oh, man, they stacking it up. But the reality of it is with football, any bad game, any bad second, it can cost you. I've seen it with the Chiefs. I've seen the haterism with the Chiefs. I really don't hate the Rams, and I know we play them this year. Look, they're going to bring it. We're going to bring it. The best team going to win that day. I just don't think it's a hate type of thing. Now, I will say this. I think it's more media. Oh, it's a man, people, you got your team no matter what. I look, the Rams can be the best team in the NFL, the worst team in the NFL. If you're a true fan, you ride. And I've been riding since Bill Kenny. So trust me, ups and downs, you're going to ride no matter what. You really don't care about other teams unless you play in that team. You really don't be like, ah, man, I hope they lose. No, let's play them. Let's see what's happening. And I got this feeling that they probably won't even make the Super Bowl.
16: Well, the numbers certainly enforce that thought, Ed. So Ed on David Dennis Jr.'s side saying, but he's a Chiefs fan, so he's used to being the hated.
20: I kind of want to do a victory lap, but a Chiefs fan is not really the best person on my side.
16: Okay.
20: That's half a point for me. Half a point for me.
16: We'll hold the victory lap. Let's see. The phone lines have lit up on this. Let's go to Jeff, who's listening on 94.1 in Virginia. Jeff, are the Rams villains?
21: No, the Rams aren't villains, but I'm a diehard Rams fan. I grew up in the St. Louis area. I went to every Rams home game from 95 till 2011 when I joined the Navy. I cried when they left. I hate Stan Kroenke, don't get me wrong. But they're doing all the right things. They're doing the things that the teams need to do, that other teams wish they would do. And I just don't understand the hate for it when they're just doing what you would want a team to do. There's rules in the NFL to prevent teams like the Dodgers happening. This is what's supposed to happen to make it happen. That's what I got.
16: Thank you for the call, Jeff. And but this is what I'm trying to say. Yes, they are doing it better than anybody else. But sports are emotional. Fandom is emotional. People aren't going to be like, well, they're doing it right, so I'm not going to hate. No, you're going to hate them because you think Jets fans and Browns fans are looking at the Rams and they're like, gosh, I really hope that they win. Probably not. They're stuck in their own misery, and they're looking, as you said, Courtney, at the rich getting richer. We're emotional as sports fans.
18: Yes,
20: if you're a Jets fan and a Browns fan, you should be just spending your time hating your own team. You shouldn't even be thinking about the Rams.
16: Your own team is the villain.
20: Your own team is the villain. Why are you even thinking about the Rams right now? You're not even in the same zip. They're across town. You can't even go to their neighborhood and hate on their house. You hate on your own house right now if you're a Jets and a Browns fan.
22: If we keeping a book right now, we ass.
16: That's right. Yeah. Really bad.
18: Shout out to Cam Ward for that assessment. You know when they're really going to be hated? So we know that they go to Melbourne. Did I say that right? Melbourne. Should I start adapting the Australian way of speaking, getting ready for that game?
20: No.
18: Melbourne. Is that right?
16: Oh, I thought it was. Wait, really?
18: That's Melbourne is how an American says it.
16: Right, but they say Melbourne?
18: Melbourne.
16: Oh, is this like Louisville?
18: Yeah, Louisville or Louisville. So they go to Australia week one. They open up against the San Francisco 49ers. Then they come home. They have the Monday night game against the Giants. They have a hard stretch to start the season when it's at Denver, at Philly, and then Buffalo at home. You know when they're really going to start to get the hate? No matter how they come out of that stretch. Let's say at worst it's 2-3, 3-2 probably more likely. Arizona, Las Vegas, Chargers, Washington, at Arizona bye week. So by week 11, we're going to know whether this team is going to be able to cash in on those deep playoff hopes. And I think every indication that we have is that the way that this roster is constructed and the teams in which they face them, the order in which they face them, they're going to be able to rack up a lot of wins, especially in the meat of their schedule. So I don't understand how you can think they're not the villains, because what they're doing, your team is not. And what your team is not doing is putting your team at a disadvantage that the Rams are saying, we're going to blow through all of that and construct this team in order to give ourselves the best chance to win a Super Bowl. And frankly, if we're not talking about one backwards pass in the end zone in that late December game between the Rams and the Seahawks, we're probably talking about this team winning the NFC West and going straight to the Super Bowl last year. Like, let's be very honest. And then they would be even more of super team villains, however you want to describe it, after making these moves to get back to that game.
16: I'm giving David Dennis Jr. no points. We're going to get to more calls coming up next. 888-SAY-ESPN. That's 888-729-3776. I know you wanted half a point for the Chiefs. We can get 0 points because you had a Rams fan call in and a Chiefs fan call in.
20: I get a quarter of a point at least. I should get a quarter of a point at least. This is you're translating your hater energy for the Rams and putting it on me as I'm winning this sort of round of calls.
16: So, no, we're going to hear from a lot of other fans coming up, but I don't know. Courtney, what do we think? Do we give him any sort of credit? Because we're talking about somebody who cheers for said team in the Rams and somebody who cheers for the team who was on a dynastic run who was the most hated team in the NFL prior.
20: This is what I get for debating with you non-NFL players.
18: Yeah, you know, I mean, us peons over here who have never played a snap of NFL football in our life, like, we can't understand the world that you live in, David.
20: You've never been here. Never been where I am.
0: That's true.
20: In the trenches.
0: We have not been in the trenches. More of your calls next. 888-SAY-ESPN. That's 888-729-3776. Are the Rams villains? We'll hear from you next.
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0: 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I'm Michelle Smallman alongside Courtney Cronin and David Dennis Jr., who doesn't think that the Rams are villains. Courtney and I think they absolutely are. And we've had a Chiefs fan and a Rams fan call in and defend the Rams. We need to hear from other fans across the NFL. 888-SAY-ESPN. That's 888-729-3776. Are the Rams villains? Let's go to Space, who's listening to ESPN 1000 in Illinois. Space, are the Rams villains?
3: You're absolutely right. They are absolutely villains. I don't know what you're talking about, D-squared, but I don't like them. I think I'm starting to petition, y'all. I'm getting signatures. I think they need to resend that Myles Garrett trade. I got one signature so far, but I'm getting there. The Rams, I absolutely hate it. I almost hate them as much as I hate the Green Bay Packers. Now, I tell you this. I'm not scared, though. I'm not scared because I got the Iceman on my side. Ain't that right, Courtney Cronin? You hear me? I got the Iceman on my side. So I'm not scared. And also, we don't play them this year. So, but the Rams are hated. And they need to look into it. NFL needs to do some research because it's not fair on everybody who play them. They should not have Aaron Donald and Myles Garrett on the same team. What are we doing, people? Yeah.
0: Courtney, let's go to you here because obviously Space is calling in from Illinois, a Bears fan, the team that you cover. Yeah, imagine if you're a Bears fan, all right? You haven't had a franchise quarterback probably in your lifetime. You're coming off a season in which Ben Johnson comes in, lights the NFL on fire. Caleb Williams takes a huge step forward. You win the division. You win a home playoff game against your hated rivals in the Green Bay Packers. You're going into this season with a renewed sense of hope that you probably haven't had in some time. And then, another team in the NFC is already stacked, and then they go out and add Myles Garrett and Aaron Donald. I think the Bears are a fascinating case study here for a fan base that should be looking at the Rams and absolutely hating them right now.
18: The reason that they climb up the list of villains in the NFL is not only that relentless front office, ruthless strategy that they adopted. They set the precedent for draft capital not being the be-all, end-all that other teams view it to be in the NFL. So that was the first time that they created this villain persona that they've then since bought into and continued to run back year after year. But now they're being looked at as a team that's trying to buy a Super Bowl ring by constructing a team of the monsters, particularly on that defensive side of the ball. You already have the best edge rusher, best pass rusher, period, playing in the game right now in Myles Garrett. You made that trade in June. You sent a great prospect, a two-time Pro Bowler in Jared Verse, shipped him to Cleveland. I'm sure that he's saying, thank you for that. Thank you for sending me to Siberia.
0: Yeah, right. And you
18: already bring a very, you have an already talented defensive line, and then you up the ante even further. And now you're getting Aaron Donald, somebody who still looks like, very clearly, he's good for 6, 7, 8, 9, 10 sacks a season in a situational pass rusher role. When the rich get richer and your team doesn't do the same thing, you're going to hate on the team that is not inactive in the process. And it's not saying teams are asleep at the wheel elsewhere, but the Rams are so far out ahead and they're giving themselves the best chance to win a Super Bowl that if I'm a fan of another team that isn't doing the same thing, and especially if I have to be a team that faces the Rams this year, I'm saying I don't want to play that team. That's unfair. The bottom line is 31 other teams are going to say, unfair to put Aaron Donald and Myles Garrett on the same defensive line together. Whether it's true or not, they're going to look at the perception of that and then say, that's unfair. That's why we hate them. And that hate ultimately turns this team into a team that everybody else despises because they're set up to win better than anybody else in the NFL.
0: Yeah, David, you're saying that they're not villains yet, but are you taking it off the board that after, let's say, week 3, that they're not the biggest villains in the NFL?
20: Yeah, if we get to like week 8 and they're like 7-1, they're blowing teams out, nobody can score on them, Aaron Donald has like 7 sacks and they just look unstoppable, then yes, we can reconvene and say, yes, we can hate this team because they are a super team. But right now, Cronin just said they may be 2-3 at week 5. If you're 2-3,
18: I'm saying that's worst case scenario given what their schedule is. I don't think they'll be 2-3. I think they beat the 49ers because the 49ers are beat to hell right now physically. I think they beat the New York Giants because it's the Giants.
20: Receiver too.
18: And the Broncos on the road, the Eagles on the road. If you lose one of those games, that's not make or break for your season. Then you have Buffalo coming to town for another Monday night game in week 5. The schedule after that point gets infinitely easier over a 5-game stretch before you have your bye week. Sure, health, all of those things factor in with an older team, an older roster that's trying to win right now, so they buy players at an absolute premium. That comes at a cost oftentimes. But if this works, then this is a strategy everyone else around the NFL is going to say, why didn't we think of doing that? Why didn't we think a step ahead like the Rams were for years?
20: That's the difference. That's the difference. Like, we talk Dodgers, Warriors. The Dodgers did things that other teams cannot do. The Warriors did something that other teams could not do. Like, the Dodgers just spent money that other teams do not have. The Warriors were able to benefit from a one-time cap thing that other teams could not benefit from to get Kevin Durant. The Rams are doing something that every team could do. Every team can do the we don't want the picks thing. They just chose not to do it. Like, these are trades. We're working within a cap. They're not spending more money than anybody else. They're just trading and do it. Like, I just think that they're working within a system, whereas other teams are kind of working and just having things. Like, you know, when you look at college football, these teams, they have all the recruiting classes because they have all the, you know, these benefits. The Rams are just doing things differently and reaping the benefits from it. And on top of that, they're not going to be like, I don't think that this team, even if they win the Super Bowl this year, we're not looking at a dynasty team, most likely. We're not looking at teams going to run two or three.
0: The runway's not that long.
20: The window to hate them is going to be very small anyway if you do hate them. But if they start off 8-0, 7-1, they dominate, then yes, you can do a little bit of hating. But all like the most hated team already ain't earned it yet.
0: But so you're talking about them going out there and doing things differently and saying bleep them picks. How many other teams take big swings and it's such a whiff? Like, look at the Browns and what happened with Deshaun Watson. The biggest whiff ever, and they're still riding with him. Like, sometimes we in the media, we don't remember what it's like to be a true fan and the visceral reaction that comes with fandom. And to watch this team already be good, go out there and address the secondary in the manner in which they did, add the reigning defensive player of the year and Myles Garrett, have Aaron Donald, an absolute monster and one of the best players we've ever seen in the history of the NFL, unretire. And then they had a luxury pick in the first round and they draft Ty Simpson, a quarterback who looks better than a lot of quarterbacks that could be on an NFL roster. If I'm a fan of another team who A, is in a miserable position myself, or B, a fan of a team who is just ascending in the NFC, I hate the Rams. I hate what they're doing.
20: If you're a Browns fan, you not even don't hate about VIP when you ain't even in the club. You're a Browns fan, hate your own team. You can't even talk about the Rams this season.
0: So you're saying the hate should only be directed at yourself and the misery that your own franchise has caused you,
20: absolutely,
0: not other franchises who are doing it right.
20: Absolutely.
0: Well, I disagree with that, and I'll explain why coming up next on Unsportsmanlike.
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0: these games, but we're probably, I mean, it seems like we're looking at not only him missing a lot of games, but some that could be a real distraction, a real mainstream story, or something that you need to galvanize your locker room around the distraction and away from that distraction towards actually winning games. So it's not just on the field execution that he is going to need to do. He is also going to need to have true leadership and what could be a really, really tumultuous season for the Packers outside, off the field.
1: I'm glad he brought that up, David, because he really has a huge opportunity, especially early on, to exert himself in a different way. And I'm glad that you brought up the leadership here, because you don't have Micah Parsons. That's one thing that you are going to have to carry the football load in a really big way, especially early on in the season. And two, with the Josh Jacobs situation, this is an ongoing, very problematic situation that has legalities attached to it. And it does not seem like this is going to be something that is solved quickly or easily. And for Jordan Love, you can come out there with your play and with your leadership and make it about football. You can take what's going to be potentially a huge distraction and you can change the narrative and keep everyone focused on the football aspect of this. And everything that we're saying about Jordan Love, guys, also applies to his head coach, Matt LaFleur. This is a guy that, whether or not you want to say he was on the hot seat, we didn't know if he was coming back this year. There was debate whether or not Matt LaFleur was going to come back. He obviously does come back to the Green Bay Packers. They extend him. But Courtney, he's got to be the leader too. He's the coach here. He needs to step up and make sure that this isn't something that the Green Bay Packers get overwhelmed by.
2: Yes, but the players make the plays here. And I keep going back to how I felt about this team 2 years ago when they led the league in drops. Okay, they corrected that last year. It wasn't nearly as big of a problem. But then when the time came for the offense to carry the weight of the defense, when they lost their best player, they couldn't do that. Matt LaFleur had a fine game plan. It was so good that they had a 21-3 lead in that wild card game going into the second half against the Chicago Bears. And then what happened? Did he all of a sudden forget how to coach? I don't think so. I think that was more on the execution of the players as someone who watched the game and was there. That's Matt LaFleur can only do so much. And yes, we can all joke about the fact that we saw Jordan Love calling plays in the second half of that preseason game and looked pretty good. Maybe if things don't go well for him, he can switch to offensive coordinator, just be like a quarterback play caller, the first one we've ever seen in the modern NFL. I don't know. But Matt LaFleur, of course, as the head coach, you have the responsibility to steady the ship. But as the franchise quarterback and Jordan Love, that's on you too. You've got to calm any sort of tense waters here as this offense adjusts to not having Josh Jacobs, who they had throughout training camp, mind you. It wasn't like he wasn't there as the legal process was playing out, to the point where the NFL, the reason they use the commissioner's exempt list in a lot of ways, allows them to skirt the legal process to work on this behind the scenes before anything takes place. In those 6 games that he won't be there, they traded for Caleb Johnson from the Pittsburgh Steelers. As I mentioned, they have Marshawn Lloyd too. Now it's on Jordan Love to make those pieces fit into the offense, to get the run game right, to be able to lean on them. And it's not just him, it's everybody else on offense. But when you are the franchise leader, I expect that you're going to be able to be the guy that they need to lean on and trust in the moments where it feels like things could go awry. Head coach can only go so far. He can call the play in. It's on Jordan Love to execute that.
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1: 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I'm Michelle Smallman, and CC aren't here. But we do have one CC, and for CC, Courtney Cronin and David Dennis Jr., or what does Canty call you? D-double?
0: I
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0: D-double.
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0: 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Coming up on Monday, another preseason in the NFL is in the books. 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
14: I'm over it. Ugh. With Pat the producer.
15: I like the smell of coffee more than I like the taste of it. Or the idea of like going to a coffee shop and being one of those people. Have you guys heard of rage rooms? Can't figure out if they're super cool or super lame.
16: I'll go to a rage room with you.
17: I
16: want to
17: go to a rage room with Evan.
16: Why don't we all go?
17: Why?
16: Team outing?
17: Because I want to take out my rage on Evan.
18: No. Are you the same fandom soccer-wise as the rest of your family?
19: No.
18: See?
19: Yeah. Nope.
18: Great take.
20: I'm over it. I'm sick and tired and over it.
15: Get a life.
16: That rejoin always makes me laugh. It is time for I'm Over It here on Sportsmanlike, presented by Progressive Insurance, alongside Courtney Cronin, David Dennis Jr. I'm Michelle Smallman, and Pat Costello, our producer, shares what he sped up with today. Pat, the floor is yours.
15: I would like to start with you, Michelle.
16: Okay.
15: And it's nothing that you did necessarily. It's more the things that happened to you on your trip to Miami, because you were telling me some of the tales. And your entire trip stressed me out endlessly. Would you like to explain what happened with your spa experience, please?
16: Oh, yes. Uh-oh. Okay. So last week, was it last week, Pat, or the week prior? Where we learned, either way, we learned recently that Pat hates PDA. He hates making out in public.
15: Gross.
16: What do you say, get a room?
15: Yeah, get a room.
16: Get a
21: room.
16: He was
21: upset about people doing it during your Italy trip.
15: Making out in front of museums.
21: No, that's absolutely right.
16: He does not like...

0: PDA, all right? And I was a defender of PDA. I said, hey, people are in love, let them be in love. What's wrong with a little makeout in public, right? Not an issue.
1: Right.
0: Well, I feel like sometimes when you take a stance on something, the universe tests you. And that's what happened to me in Miami on Saturday. So I go with a friend to the spa to get a massage, and we walk into the relaxation room. A lot of times when you go to get a service done at a spa, they give you some paperwork to fill out, and you do so while you sip some hot tea in a robe in a relaxation room. So my friend and I, we walk in there. The room is open. A lot of seats available. So I go sit on one side. I'm filling out my paperwork. Again, we are in robes. A couple walks in, and they sit in the chair next to me. That's right. Both of them sit in the chair next to me. The man sits down first. The woman sits on his lap. They intertwine like two vines, and they start making out and moaning.
2: A lot of noises.
0: And I swear it was the universe throwing this in my face, testing to see how much I was going to support love. And initially I was like, oh, okay, good for you guys. Like, shout out to you. You guys clearly like each other. But then I'm looking around. I'm like, there's ample space. You guys could have sat anywhere else, and you plopped down right next to me. So, Pat, I kind of understand what you're saying.
3: I would have started swinging on the guy. Yeah. I would have been like, what are we doing here? Get out of here.
2: That seems like a bad reason to go to jail for assaulting somebody, but I would kindly ask them to move, or I would get up myself and move.
0: So I didn't know. I was like, what is more awkward? Me making a joke right now, being like, you two are into each other, or getting up and moving? And when there's not a lot of people in there, it would be very obvious.
2: I hope you said it you should have said it just like that, like, ha ha! Just with like the little
0: YouTube, super into each other. Shout out to you guys.
3: And then you had some fun at the airport.
0: What did I tell you about the airport? Which one? I forget.
3: That your flight was overbooked.
0: Oh my gosh. Okay, this was such a Pat Costello I'm over it moment. So I get to the airport, and I like to book my return flight where I'm going to land relatively early, because we get up very early in the morning. I get up at 4 o'clock in the morning, so I like to arrive back in the city, be able to unpack, do my laundry, prep for the show, get to bed at a decent hour, etc. So I get to the airport. I'm supposed to land around 3 p.m. The flight is delayed. We're like, what is going on? It's delayed 30 minutes. All right, whatever. Delayed an hour. Delayed 2 hours. All of a sudden, they get on the speaker system, and they say that the flight has been delayed because they overbooked the flight.
3: Mm.
0: And they start an auction system, basically, for people to give up their seats. First, they offer $50, no takers. And then they offer $100, no takers. $150. It keeps going up until they get to $700, and then people were sprinting to the counter to give up their seat. But I don't understand, and maybe someone who is an airline employee can let me know, how you overbook a flight.
3: Dude, this should be illegal. I don't understand how it's legal to just like overbook a flight. It doesn't make any sense to me. Why would you need to overbook the flight?
0: I don't understand it either. I think if you give someone a seat, shouldn't it be taken out of the system? I don't know how you overbook the flight. But then why isn't it something that is being addressed right when we get to the gate? Why is it something that then you're trying to remedy that derails all of our travel plans? We were 4 hours late in total after all of this went down. It was brutal. And I just feel like we should not have to deal with an airline overbooking the flight. Like, your incompetence and or your negligence shouldn't be my problem.
4: The way to underbook or to remedy that is just have couples sit in each other's laps on the flight.
0: You know what? I like where your head's at.
4: This is a creative solution. There you go.
3: It's not a creative solution.
0: If it gets me back home on time, I don't care what people do.
3: I do.
2: Wait, so Michelle, the whole delay was due to the flight being oversold.
0: Essentially,
2: not mechanical issues, nothing else that they could claim.
0: They did not come over the speaker system and say anything else other than the flight is overbooked.
4: You can still get some money back. Get some money back. 4 hour delay. It was their fault. Get some money back.
2: Yeah, I would send a strongly worded letter to the airline. Yes.
4: Yes.
0: I don't know.
4: You got to do it always. You always got to.
0: Really? I'm too lazy for that.
4: I would
0: rather just complain about it to you guys.
4: So the airline I fly, they do a thing where if your bag is 10, like if it takes like 15 minutes from landing to your bag coming like through when you check it, you can go and complain and get 2,500 points. And I do it every single time. Every single time.
0: We got a sidebar about this. I need to know what airline, because it also took baggage almost an hour to come through.
2: Oh, yeah.
4: You can put it, you can do it online, and it's every single, even if my bag is not there within, it, I just do it just to see if, the, if they'll give you the points.
0: And it
4: you
0: works.
4: Gotta do it. It works every time.
0: Look at you. Gaming the system.
4: There you
2: Scamming.
4: Go.
2: Scamming.
4: There
2: that
4: you
2: is
4: go.
2: Not, did Dejan Love teach you that?
4: Hey, look. Hey, look. What me and my football cohorts decide to do with our money. None of your business.
0: You're giving Sean McVay at his press conference with those sunglasses, by the way. For those listening on radio only, David Dennis Jr., NFL wide receiver and radio star, keeps
2: with
0: putting his
2: NFL
0: sunglasses on like he's Sean McVay at the presser. By the way, what do we think about that, Sean McVay with the sunnies on at the presser?
2: I think he was just trying to block out the shade. Block out the shade from the haters that are
0: like me?
2: Hating on the Rams like us.
4: There was a memo that went out to fellow players and coaches, so we can wear shades in the pressers now. So when you make the 50, when you make the 53 man roster, you can do things like that.
0: Okay, but Sean McVay sunglasses, the lenses, incredibly dark.
4: Yeah.
0: He looks like an undercover cop.
2: I mean, he is outside. They're outdoors. They're coming off the practice field, so
4: he can't drive in those. I can't know.
0: Yeah, though. Are those prescription? Like, what are we doing here?
2: He's just trying to protect himself from the UV rays of the hatred of 31 other fan bases.
0: Well, my hatred is
4: strong. When you're successful like we are, you get a lot of haters.
0: Well, the haters are there because Aaron Donald officially back with the Rams. Are the Rams officially the biggest villains in the NFL? We're going to talk about it next on Unsportsmanlike.
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0: end up against the Cincinnati Reds. I don't know how you felt, but I was like, yeah, they'll take the Reds. That's not a problem. This year, if they don't get one of the first two seeds, if they're the number third seed in the National League, they could wind up facing, you know, San Diego, a team that's not afraid of them. They could wind up facing the Arizona Diamondbacks, a team playing with a big chip on its shoulder since this whole bizarre Ketel Marte situation has taken place. Those are division rivals and are not afraid of the Dodgers. So I do think it's a big deal for the Dodgers if they're going to three-peat to somehow, some way, wind up being one of the first two seeds in the National League.
1: We're speaking with Buster Olney, our ESPN MLB Insider Baseball Tonight podcast, and our ceremonial first pitch expert here on Unsportsmanlike. And let's swing over to the American League, Buster. So the Yankees took 3 of 4 from the Boston Red Sox, a controversial call in yesterday's game. But how pivotal were these three wins for the Yankees over their hated rivals?
0: It was a big deal. You know, it's funny because we have all this uncertainty in a really mediocre American League about who's going to be in the playoffs, who's going to be not. And yet, a month out, it looks almost certain that the Red Sox and Yankees are going to play in the first round, in the wild card round, because Tampa Bay has a pretty sturdy lead at this point in the American League East. And that means that the Yankees or the Red Sox will be the number one wild card seed, and the other team will be the number two wild card seed, and they'll wind up playing each other. And so for the Yankees, who, you know, they were swept the last time they were in Fenway Park, 4 games back in late June, for them to have this weekend where they take 3 out of 4, not only do they maintain their lead over the Red Sox, 4 games in the wild card race as of this morning, but they also now own the tiebreaker. So effectively, the Red Sox have to pass them in order to be the home field team. This was a really important weekend for the Yankees.
2: So, yeah, I mean, if this moving forward to this playoff matchup, it looks like it may happen. What kind of loss would this be for the Yankees if they lose to this Red Sox team that was dead in the water a couple months ago and sort of the annals of loss, wins and losses in this rivalry?
0: Yeah, I mean, and they have a lot of respect for the Red Sox. I was talking with a member of the Yankees organization the other day, and he said, man, you know, the Red Sox have all that left-handed pitching. That's not a great matchup for the Yankees, especially with the uncertainty around Aaron Judge, who at some point will come back in September. They don't know how good he's going to be. So they, and even last year when they beat the Red Sox in that best of three wild card series in Yankee Stadium, they saw the Red Sox as a rising power. And let's face it, in Aaron Boone's time as manager, Aaron Judge's time as a player, if you're going to join the all-time greats of Yankees, you need to win the World Series. This is the franchise that hasn't won since 2009. So it would be incredibly, I think, disappointing for the Yankees if they somehow don't get past the Red Sox in the postseason in a wide-open American League field.
3: Buster, real quick, how are you sizing up the race for the number three wild card spots in both the American League and National League?
0: And to make a prediction is not for the faint of heart because there's such a massive teams. I'm going to go Cleveland in the American League. They typically finish really well. They're getting some better play out of Jose Ramirez since he had surgery. And in the other, I'm going to pick Arizona over San Diego because you just get the feeling Ketel Marte leaving the team, the Diamondbacks are having conversations in the clubhouse about it. How do we handle this when he comes back? I think it's really galvanized that group. As dynamic as San Diego can be, I'm taking Arizona.
1: Great stuff from Buster Olney, our ESPN MLB insider. Be sure to download the Baseball Tonight podcast. It's the best time of the year if you're a baseball fan. We are getting in the stretch run. Playoffs are around the corner. Great stuff, Buster. Thank you so much.
0: Thanks, guys.
1: Well, coming up next, it was cut down day in the NFL. We will talk about the moves that we were surprised by, good and bad. 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
1: 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No Evan, no Canty. Michelle's here. That's me. Courtney Cronin is here and David Dennis Jr. We are getting so close to regular season NFL football, guys. Labor Day weekend this weekend. Season kicks off next week, and yesterday was NFL cutdown day. The roster had to be down to 53 players. The deadline was yesterday. And Courtney, we'll start with you as our resident Bears reporter and someone who covers the league every single day on a very intimate level. Which cutdown or move surprised you in a positive or negative way?
3: The Cleveland Browns finding a very creative way to keep four quarterbacks around. Now, it's Deshaun Watson as the starter, Shador Sanders as the backup, Talen Green as QB3. And then after a really great performance on Thursday night in the preseason finale against the Patriots by Dylan Gabriel, somehow he got injured along the way. It's so funny how that happens. He looked fine to me, passed the eye test, but then he finds himself on injured reserve. So he gets to stay in the fold. Some very calculated math here that this team pulled, and they're not the only one. There are a lot of teams that do these sorts of salary cap and roster gymnastics to try to keep guys around that they want to continue to evaluate. But to me, that told you that they still see

0: something in Dylan Gabriel. They weren't willing to part ways with him, to cut him, to expose him to waivers, because they knew somebody else would pick him up and turn him into something that Cleveland had not figured out how to do just yet. So I look at that and believe that the door is still open for Dylan Gabriel to somehow have a role on this Browns roster. And then the four quarterbacks that are all on the 53 in Pittsburgh. Mike McCarthy hinted at this the other day. He said all of the quarterbacks have earned a spot. I didn't actually think four would make it onto the active roster with Aaron Rodgers going into the final season. And knowing that this is his team, it's going to be his team to ride out with as long as he's playing. And now they've got Mason Rudolph, Will Howard, and Drew Aller. Spots for all of them. Not everybody's going to be active on game day, but four are on the 53 nonetheless.
1: Yeah, I think for me, well, first of all, it's myself being able to make it to the Saints roster. Shout out to my agent. Shout out to my mom, everybody who believed in me from the very beginning.
2: But also shout out to you for putting in the work, David.
1: Putting in the work. That's what it's about. That's what it's about. Unlike you two who had doubts this whole time about me being able to do this, but we did it. Shout out to me also. But other than that, I'm recording the other, also, like, the Browns, this thing is like, Courtney used interesting words like the Browns figured, or the Browns decided, or the Browns, like, that indicates that they have a plan. I still don't think that they have a plan. They're just still kind of doing things. And they're keeping four quarterbacks on the roster, however creatively they did it. It's still the team that still feels as in disarray as they did. They had a whole offseason to figure this thing out, and they've used that. Actually, they had all of last year and an offseason to figure this thing out, and all we have for it is maybe the worst PR move that I could ever think of a franchise instituting, aside from leaving a city. And you have four quarterbacks on your roster, and I have no clue if any of those quarterbacks are good enough to quarterback in the NFL right now. That's what the Cleveland Browns have to offer.
2: That is so bleak. That there are four, say that sentence again, David. There are four quarterbacks on the roster, and you don't know if any of them are good enough to be a quarterback in the NFL?
1: Don't know if a single one of them is good enough to have in a real deal NFL snaps. I mean, part of it is Shadur. We haven't seen really enough of him. Deshaun Watson has not been good for half a decade. And then you have two guys who are young. Dylan Gabriel did not look good last year. The job was kind of his to lose, and he lost it. And, you know, you have another young guy we don't know much about. Like, we don't know anything about these guys. I don't, like, they could all, you could have a roster full of guys, and like two of them could be starters, one can be great, or you could have four dudes who are out of the league next year.
2: So I'm going to go with quarterbacks as well. I've got two on the board here, one for me and one as I'm like Evan Cohen's proxy today since I'm driving the show. Mm-hmm. For me, Will Levis was surprising. Remember, guys, he said not that long ago that there aren't 32 quarterbacks in the league better than him and that he had put the tape out there. And he was, I believe, the number 33 overall pick for the Titans just, I think, 3 years ago. This was a guy that we thought was going to be potentially their franchise quarterback. And they kept Mitchell Trubisky and Hendon Hooker as the backups instead of Will Levis. That one was a bit surprising to me that the Tennessee Titans were ready to cut bait with Will Levis. And then as the Evan Cohen of the show today, I think Vegas East, you can chime in on this one. Have to mention Jake Browning, who Evan is very high on. He, we all thought, was kind of locked into that backup spot with Baker Mayfield with Tampa Bay, and them deciding to move on from Jake Browning, who was a really steady backup quarterback in this league, was a bit surprising to me. And I know devastating to Evan, who was like the biggest Jake Browning fan out there.
3: Well, I'm just going to say, and as I threw in the group chat yesterday, I'm just glad they waited till yesterday to do it and not on Saturday where Evan was enjoying his birthday.
2: Right.
3: You know, he got that big UNC win led by a Wisconsin man. Like, if they had cut Jake Browning on Saturday, he might have.
0: It would have been in shambles.
3: It would have been bad.
2: But I think maybe the Bill Belichick UNC victory, though, would have trumped the Jake Browning move. Yeah, we haven't even discussed Bill Belichick. We were getting to it earlier in the show, but then the Aaron Donald news joining the Rams, and if they were villains, kind of took over that conversation. But for Bill Belichick to get that win on Evan's birthday, that's probably the best gift Evan could have asked for.
0: Did you guys hear him after the game? Just how different he sounded. A 15-10 win where his team turned the ball over two times previously in a different iteration of Bill Belichick would have been the peak, we're on to Cincinnati sort of moment.
2: Totally.
0: Not happy, we won, we skated by, like, let's get out of here. He sounded not only relieved, but like, the team's on the up and up, at least for 1 week. They do have Clemson in a couple weeks, but I felt for Bill Belichick, and I felt really happy for him because it seemed like he got this thing where he needed it to go, walk away from a neutral site game in Ireland with a win. And remember, they had a lead at halftime. It was a narrow one. It was 12-10, but that's their only lead that they've had under Belichick at UNC against a Power 4 opponent.
2: Yeah,
1: it was the biggest upset. Bill Belichick win in, what, 8 years? This is the biggest win of his career in
0: eight
1: almost
0: years.
1: A decade. What's the big Belichick win that he's had before this?
0: Oh, I don't years. Know. A Super Bowl?
1: Years. It was a long time ago when he won a Super Bowl.
0: Come on.
2: 8 years, though? We'd have to check the tapes on that one.
4: Yeah, we're on to Cincinnati.
2: But he was very pumped about the upset, a 15-10 win over TCU. But after the season that they had, winning only, what was it, 4 games last year? 4-8 last season? I can understand why a coach was pumped. Coming up next, Packers. Are they in trouble?
5: 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Well, Aaron Donald is a Ram. Officially now. Bam! We'll talk about it with Beto Duran, the Cisco Kid, and oh, Sua! 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
7: There are great performances, and then there are nights when one player seems almost impossible to tackle. November 19th, 2005, number one USC against Fresno State at the Coliseum, and Reggie Bush put on a show we'll never forget. Bush rushed for 294 yards and 2 touchdowns. He added 68 yards receiving and 135 yards on kickoff returns and finished with a Pac-10 record of 513 all-purpose yards. And with Fresno State threatening USC's perfect season, Reggie simply took over. Cuts, speed, explosiveness, and that unforgettable 50-yard touchdown where he stopped, reversed field, and left defenders chasing.
8: It's going to be another USC touchdown and another thing of beauty from one of the best running backs you've ever seen.
7: USC survived 50-42, and Reggie Bush's Heisman moment had arrived. I'm Sua Cravens, and that's number 10 on ESPN LA's greatest moments in USC football history.
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0: this after 2 weeks on PUP. You still can't play for four. So in the past, the Packers would, you know, if somebody was on PUP and they'd come off after 4 weeks, and then they'd practice for like 2 weeks or 3 weeks before they'd even play. Now it's conceivable that, you know, he could start practicing after that second or third week on PUP, more likely the third week, because that's the 9 month mark from surgery. And the Packers have this sort of like loose rule that they don't put guys on the field much before 9 months removed from ACL surgery. But it's not out of the question, I guess, that he could play week five against the Bears, but more likely week six against the Cowboys, coincidentally. So I do think that time frame seems to be about right. It's sort of the time frame that they've been sort of quietly discussing, not publicly, but sort of quietly discussing behind the scenes as the possibility. Now, that said, you know, General Manager Brian Gutekunst has said several times since the Parsons injury, we have so much invested in this guy that we are not rushing him back, which could create a situation where Micah wants to come back sooner than the Packers want him to come back. And, you know, I guess we'll cross that bridge when we get there. But that could be an interesting situation as we get into early October.
1: Absolutely worth monitoring. Last thing for Rob Domofsky, our ESPN NFL Nation Packers reporter. We've touched on pretty much all of the big headlines coming out of the Packers right now. Is there anything else from camp and preseason that's piqued your interest that you think that people need to know about the Packers? A player or a storyline, Rob, that we haven't touched on?
0: Yeah. Well, that's a great question, Michelle. They added a couple of veterans on the defensive side of the ball. This has been the youngest team in the league for the last 3 years running. They won't be anymore. They added Zaire Franklin at linebacker, and he has just been just massive energy bringer. I mean, he is excited. He's energetic. You know, he really loves this defense. And the pairing of him and Edgerrin Cooper at the linebacker spot, I think, could be one of the best in the league. And then a quieter veteran, but a veteran nonetheless, who brings a presence is Javon Hargrave on the defensive line. I mean, these are two guys that are 30-plus-year-old guys. And then Tyrod Taylor is a 37-year-old backup. They finally have some guys that, you know, may not be superstars, but, you know, give this team a little bit of a veteran presence that maybe they've lacked over the last few years.
1: 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Thanks so much for the information, and we'll be reading you at ESPN.com. Appreciate the time.
0: All right, guys. We'll be seeing you.
1: Rob Domofsky, our ESPN NFL Nation Packers reporter. Coming up next here on Unsportsmanlike, the Packers are hoping to get to L.A. for the Super Bowl, a team many expect to be there in the NFC instead of the Packers, the L.A. Rams. Are they the biggest villains in the NFL? We'll talk about it next on Unsportsmanlike. 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
8: 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Back with the Rams, a super team. Are they a villainous team, though? Courtney and I say yes, big-time villains. David Dennis Jr. says no, which I just cannot understand. But we're taking it to the phone lines. We're having people break the tie here. Matt, who's listening on Sirius XM in Nashville, he is a Bears fan. I wanted to hear from fans of teams like the Bears who entered this season with a renewed sense of hope, a team that could actually compete for the first time in a long time. How do you feel about this super team in L.A.? Let's go to Matt. Matt, are the Rams villains?
9: Hey, I think the Rams are definitely villains. They're lucky villains, but as the one gentleman said there, you know, they're doing it, you know, they're not doing it through the draft, so I have to give them kudos for that. But I think the Bears are going to have something to say this year about that. The Bears have one of the deepest draft classes. They've got Sam Roush. They've got the big tackle from Georgia. I think we've got some good players coming up. Obviously, Thomas from LSU. I'm excited. I think Caleb has the weapons to have something to say about the Rams.
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11: That was terrible.
12: Was not a great look.
13: It is time for our most unsportsmanlike moments of the day. Courtney Cronin, David Dennis Jr., Michelle Smallman here with you. I always mess up my name. It's the one thing on earth I know the most, you guys, and I always stumble over my name.
14: Fallman.
13: Fallman. The guys in Vegas East have our unsportsmanlike moments of the day. What do you have for us?
15: So let's start with some really bad luck. So new 76er Kentavious Caldwell-Pope had just recently signed a lease. And moments after signing the lease, lightning hit the building and flooded his apartment.
13: What?
15: His electrician told him there was a 1 in 400 million chance this could happen due to where the unit was.
13: Were his things in there?
15: No, because they just finished. His wife had just finished signing the lease for the apartment.
13: Well, first of all, terrible.
16: Yeah.
13: Talk about unlucky, but at least all their things didn't just get moved in.
17: Is this a sign that you should go somewhere else?
16: Yeah.
17: 100%. I don't know. This seems like a bad omen.
16: Also,
17: apartment floods before you even live there?
13: I agree with that.
16: How does his electrician know the odds of...
17: made that up. He was trying to make it feel better.
14: Sure.
16: Electrician 100% made that up. 1 in 400 million. Like, I'm not sure electricians just kind of just have those stats on hand.
15: No, you have to know that, right? Like, I believe
14: you.
15: Do you?
14: How would you know that?
16: How
13: 1 in 400
16: know?
13: Million is, I mean, crazy.
14: It is a very specific number. He could have said 500 million, but he said 400 million.
16: Or he could have just said what normal people would say, which is 1 in a million. It's a 1 in a million chance. It's a common idiom. We could have just moved on from that. But he was very specific in 1 in 400 million.
17: Very unlucky.
13: Which leads me to believe that the figure is correct.
16: And that's how people get scammed by fake football players. right there.
14: Allegedly.
17: The number seems so believable because it's such a small percentage of it happening, so it has to be accurate.
16: Yep, that's how it happens.
13: Oh, Michelle, no, it's totally normal that he wears his helmet everywhere.
16: Yeah. Smalls. Please verify with us.
13: Am I gullible?
16: Please just send it to the group chat next time, please, whenever.
13: I will. I will. You guys are my accountability partners on this.
15: So I Googled it really quick, and on average, and this is what the Google says, one in every 200 homes in the U.S. is struck by lightning every year.
14: So where's 400 million come from?
17: Pulled it out of thin air.
16: Wait, 200 homes, one in every 200 homes every year?
15: Yeah, every year gets hit by lightning, yes.
16: But I guess it doesn't like do anything. It just kind of like
17: hits your house and doesn't flood it. Maybe, no, see, the odds here, the reason that these odds are so much greater is because it not only hit the apartment, it flooded the apartment.
15: Correct.
17: All these other houses get hit by lightning,
15: exactly,
17: right? And nothing happens.
15: For instance, like the Empire State Building is hit around 25 times a year.
13: What?
15: Yeah. Because it's really tall and all that stuff.
13: Yeah, but that's a lot.
16: Oh, it is really tall.
17: I'm glad those people weren't on top of the spire when that happened, like they were earlier this summer.
14: Isn't it literally a lightning rod? Isn't that the point?
17: Yeah. I don't know.
16: I think so. Huh. Maybe we should call KCP's electrician and see what he says about the Empire State.
13: Yeah, he's got the facts. All right, next one, guys.
15: All right, so this couple in Atlanta broke some news that they've been sharing a little secret that they were or having a child. Congratulations. Or as they put it on their, poster, Dirty Bird. But in that, they asked Bijan Robinson if he would be the godfather of the child, and he said yes. I don't know if he's actually going to go through with it, but Bijan did say he would be the godfather of their child.
17: Oh, my gosh. What an impossible spot to put him in. Which says no, he's going to look like a jerk, even though he's well within his right to not be signing up to be the godparent of a child he doesn't know, of people he doesn't know, because the belief is that if your parents perish before a certain time, that the godparent's the one who has to step in.
13: Correct.
16: Yeah. Yeah.
13: Also, you are the spiritual steward of the child throughout their life. It's a big responsibility.
16: Yeah.
15: I will say, as a godfather of a few people.
13: How many?
15: I have three. None of them are going to, like, no one's going to be like, hey, well, thankfully, my oldest godson, he's fine. He's 30-something. He's good. But, like, I don't think anyone's looking at me and being like, yeah, we want you to take care of our kid if, like, God forbid, things go sideways.
13: But then why would they name you the godparent?
15: Because I'm great.
17: Because I want to hear what spiritual advice you're giving these kids.
13: Yeah, what advice are you giving these children, Nuno?
15: Man, they don't need any advice. They're good. My goddaughter, Olivia, she's about to be 16. She's fine.
17: She's got it all figured out.
15: Yeah,
17: she's 16.
15: Does. Yeah,
17: that's Nuno's logic.
15: Yeah.
17: You're 16, you're good.
15: She's
17: 16,
15: that's what, like 25 and, you know, like...
13: Is your advice, Nuno, just don't do anything I did?
15: No.
13: Don't do
14: it. That'd be good advice. I've heard stories.
16: Yeah.
13: Hmm. Yeah. All right, next one.
15: All right, Smalls, I think you would be offended by this.
13: Offended?
15: So, offended. So, Tarek Skubal, who has been traded to the Dodgers, took the espresso machine that he bought for the Tigers during spring training out of the locker room to Los Angeles with him when he was traded to the Dodgers.
13: Oh, my gosh. Tacky.
14: That's a great move.
16: I love it.
17: He didn't sign as a free agent. He was traded. So technically it wasn't his choice, even though it felt pretty clear that he didn't want to be there at the end. I don't know. You've got enough money that you could probably buy a new one for the Dodgers.
13: Okay, but he's playing on a one-year, $32 million contract. You can't pony up for another espresso machine.
16: Espresso machines are expensive.
13: Sure, but you're punishing your teammates who had nothing to do with you being traded. They're the ones that enjoy those piping hot espressos every day.
14: I think they could probably also afford the espresso machines.
17: He probably bought some good... He would have bought some goodwill, though, had he kept it there. Be like, oh, Tarek, we love him. One of my favorite teammates of all time. He got traded, he left the espresso machine.
16: Punishing the teammates who had nothing to do with the trade, says the person who's punishing Aaron Donald, had nothing to do with the franchise movement.
13: Those do not correlate at all.
17: Yes, that is again,
14: that was a
17: non
14: stretch.
17: Man.
16: Well, seems like the same thing.
13: No, they don't. Nuno, you got one more?
15: Oh, yeah, real quick. Arvel Reese. I love Arvel Reese as a Giant fan. So during the game on Saturday night, he was hit with the okie dokie where someone tapped him on the shoulder and he was trying to figure out what the heck happened. And I love that as a fan, as a linebacker.
13: He couldn't figure out who it was.
17: poor situational awareness.
13: Yeah, Nuno, does that make you nervous at all?
15: No, because he sees things, he hits things, and that's all I need him to do. Go straight, young man, go straight.
16: Seems like he would fall for a play action pretty easily.
13: We're on Sportsman Like on ESPN Radio.
1: Good morning, 6:56. Ooh, they did adjust it. Jorge, they did adjust it. The engineers were working late Friday night. It also sounds like I'm just snorting now. So that's not great. Oh, boy, Monday. The Sedano and Cap Morning Show. Sue Cravens, you didn't adjust that heat, did you? Looks like you turned it up. Hopefully you only turned it down. We begin a Monday, and it's Beto Week.
13: It's Beto Week.
1: Am I really distorting now on a Monday morning? Well, luckily I'm only here for one day. And then it's all yours. We'll talk to you in 4 minutes from right now. Aaron Donald is back. USC wins. We got Dodgers baseball and so much more. Monday begins 4 minutes from right now on ESPN LA.
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11: If we go with the idea that that is Aaron Donald on the field, even though from my vantage point, I'm not telling you 100% that it is, and I'm not telling you 100% that it isn't. 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
11: Bit Boy.
12: Right now.
13: Monstrous. Beto, I don't want to eat that.
14: We did it, Dad. We did it.
15: You were riding high on the stinger last time.
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15: So,
14: right, that's right. Of course we were.
9: So, my girls, stay tuned.
16: Hey, Beto, where you been, homeboy?
17: Beep, bada boom.
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19: Welcome to the Sedano and Cap Morning Show. And if you're, I am distorted, yes.
20: Oh, wow, that's bad.
19: On Monday, the 31st of August, 2026. Now, they adjusted this mic. This isn't you, Beto. Oh, this is the microphone.
17: Okay.
19: And it's not the levels. It's in the processing. They adjusted this Friday.
17: Wow.
19: And this is what it sounds like. Luckily, there's only one day. I am going to probably have to come in there to do the live reads.
17: Oh, please. Please do. Let me do my Travis. Oh, yay.
19: But guess what it is?
6: It's Beto Week.
19: The Cisco Kid Beto Duran is here all week long.
17: That is bad.
19: It is bad.
20: Can you take Brianna's mic?
17: Yeah, just come over here, Chris.
20: Just take that. Just
19: I can't reach anymore. They put a short stand. Now I got to get really
21: close. Like this.
20: Oh, that's better. Look at you. A full Chris Morales.
21: But this means I got to get real close to Jorge Briones.
17: Good. Le gusta. 703 Tulsa here.
21: How can we be lovers if we can't be friends? By the way, Sue Cravens, the USC All-American, my Wild Fork meat brother, and the NFL star. What was going on with you before the show began?
22: Nothing.
21: You were like scrambling.
22: Oh, there we bright go. Eye bushy.
17: Oh, no. The headphones.
21: The headphones.
22: Yeah, I stopped
17: getting it's a mess today, all right? We had a lot of things going on. His headphones are a mess. Bergman's in here running around. Different plugs, different holes. Nothing fits, nothing works.
21: I hate when there's different plugs, different holes.
22: If you love having you fresh wild meat in your mouth, shop Wild Fork.
21: So, Sua, we will talk USC football. Obviously, Aaron Donald is back. Welcome back, AD99. We'll get into that. And we'll get into the outrage that was USC football on Saturday.
17: Outrage? Why?
22: Yeah, Chris isn't a happy camp.
21: You beat San Jose State by 16 points. And by the way, if there was another minute left on the clock, Jose State would have scored again. Oh, it would have been a one-touchdown game.
22: That's because we sat our starters for an entire half.
17: Yeah.
22: Yeah.
17: And you had guys who were in high school a couple weeks ago.
22: Well, some of them are...
17: That were playing you're going to get on that, Chris. You're going to get on that right away. Oh, here we go. Doom and gloom Morales.
21: I'm getting that Lincoln Riley.
17: Get off that microphone.
22: Yeah,
17: we don't want to hear you.
22: Trash.
17: If you get that microphone, trash. That's like the USC secondary in the second half. Get out of here.
20: For the guy that only cares about sound, which you absolutely should, you cannot be on that microphone.
22: You had an issue of coming inside.
20: You cannot be on that microphone.
22: That's terrible. That's
17: absolutely disgusting what you're doing.
22: That's a Bruins mic right there.
17: No.
20: By the way, Sue it.
17: UCLA looked good this week.
20: They didn't play.
22: Because they didn't play. Exactly.
20: Wait, Sue it. In the second quarter, with about, I don't know, it was about a minute or so left, they had their San Jose State was on the 8-yard line on a 4th-and-1. Huge stop. Absolute terrible play call by San Jose State. But that game could have been even closer than what it was.
22: It was 28-0. It was 28-0.
20: No, it was not at that point.
17: Well, Berg, why were you watching that game? Why were you watching that game?
20: Because I wanted to hate watch.
22: Hate watching.
20: Right. 100%.
17: An amazing Saturday. It was beautiful weather. It was fantastic.
22: Hold on. It was beautiful weather.
21: Yeah, it feels weird in here on a Monday.
17: Yeah, there you go. It was beautiful.
20: It was hot out.
21: It's a novel concept.
17: Okay. Beautiful. You could have been at the beach. You could have been doing something else.
22: Hey, but why,
17: and this dude's watching USC.
22: Well, why were so many people commenting on how many people weren't at the game that were not USC fans?
17: People from the Boondocks. That's what they were at. It's people from that never been to LA. Everybody's complaining about it.
22: They're like, well, here in Tennessee, we go to the games no matter the weather.
17: Yeah, Athens, Georgia. What else are you
22: doing? Nothing else to do, brother.
17: So what else are you doing?
22: No beach, no club, no beautiful women just walking down the street. Of course you're at the football game.
17: No, but the most important thing, though, we're going to get into SC later on. I want to get the Sua's grades because you were on fire on Twitter this weekend, or X, whatever you want to call it.
22: Yeah.
17: I'm almost ready to put alerts because you were so good at the fighting that you had this weekend.
22: You're
17: fighting with SC fans. You're fighting with Texas. You're fighting with Florida.
22: Everybody gets the smoke.
17: Everybody
22: gets smoked.
17: You and Deion Bailey, he wasn't your teammate, but Deion played.
22: Yeah, he's my teammate.
17: Was he at SC?
22: Yeah. That was my big bro at SC.
17: I love Deion.
22: I took his spot, but yeah, that was my big bro.
17: Love that.

0: kid. Yeah. He lives in the South. He was going back and forth with people. But, of course, Aaron Donald.
1: Mm-hmm.
0: The worst kept secret. We knew he was coming back eventually.
1: Not, yeah.
0: But it is official, as Chris Morales would say. It is a final!
1: It's a final!
2: Well, I would have said it, but it was disorienting. So, it is a final!
0: Oh, you wanted to start the show over?
2: No, I just... I like being close to Jorge and Bernie in the morning.
0: Maybe they don't want you on a Monday.
2: Here we go. 7:07 in the morning. AD is back, Jack. Come on.
0: Way better, Murray.
1: Yeah.
2: It is better week. The Cisco Kid, Better Durant here. Sua Cravens. Oh, Sua. We got Bergy, producer Jorge Briones, Carlos Saisu, and I need a nickname for Junior. He can't be hairless because that's what I call Lucas.
0: His name is just Junior.
2: No.
0: Yeah.
2: Jumpin' Jack Jr.?
0: Nah. You can't force it. Because whatever his
2: he real should
0: name,
2: be hairless
1: it'll
2: Junior,
1: be
2: though.
1: Natural. It'll be natural.
2: Oh, maybe just Smooth Junior.
0: I told you where he's from in the neighborhood, man.
2: Oh, yeah. What is it?
0: He's from Wilmington.
2: Wilmington Junior.
0: He's from Wemyss.
2: Homeboy Junior.
0: Yeah. He, like, where he was at, where he
1: Big
0: grew
1: Dub
0: up.
1: JR.
0: No. They shipped him over to Pedro.
1: Oh.
0: Yeah. They didn't want
1: the
0: him.
1: Bridge.
0: They didn't want him to go to Banning. So
1: they over the bridge.
0: So I'm not messing with a guy named Junior whose name I really don't know. Like, I don't know what his given name is. His name is just Junior.
1: That's his street name.
0: I found him. He's part of the Beto tree.
2: So he is part of the Beto tree.
0: We'll get into him in the 9 o'clock hour because he's a prep writer for the Daily Breeze.
1: Okay.
0: Yeah, so he's
2: coming. Oh, do you ever work with my friend Richard Wagner over there? He's been there for decades.
0: Wow,
2: the columnist, yeah.
0: That's an old...
2: Yeah. He's still writing, too.
0: He's still writing a radio column.
2: I know.
0: Yeah.
2: And it's like 14 newspapers across because they just take it and put it everywhere.
0: Yeah.
2: It's amazing.
3: Wow. Dude, if he was Samoan, he'd be like, Junior, right?
0: Junior.
1: Toko.
0: Yeah, another one. You don't mess with Samoan's name, Junior.
1: No, you don't.
3: No,
1: you don't.
3: Junior's a big dude.
1: If I think of a Samoan named Junior, I just see swollen like
0: 6'7", 350.
1: Yeah. And flip flops that
0: 12.
1: Barely fit.
0: Like that kid in Mission Viejo. You seen that monster?
1: Did you see? No. We have somebody on SC's football team. I don't know his name. He plays like left tackle.
0: Oh, I know. He's like 6 foot
1: six, eight.
0: Yeah.
1: He's like 6'8" and nothing but hair. He's ginormous.
3: That was a moment for you to talk
1: about. He's ginormous.
2: 6'8" and nothing but hair.
1: Yeah. No, I saw him. I mean,
2: it doesn't feel the same in here.
0: It sounds way better.
2: I know it does.
0: It sounds way better.
2: Did you look it up on the
0: I'm looking it up right
2: on
0: now.
2: The depth chart?
0: I'm looking it up right now. We've got the USC depth chart. Let's go. It's a big weekend here, Morales. There's a lot of things going on.
2: Sue, I was expecting you to be more outraged Saturday. I texted you like, this is garbage.
1: Yeah.
2: And you were like, oh, it's going to be fine. I am now hoping that Friday night, the Italian Stallions alma mater, the Fresno State Bulldogs,
1: absolutely,
2: go in there and at least make it uncomfortably close with the Trojans.
1: No.
2: And by the way, should we talk about this? How about the Trojans all over social media on Saturday being laughed at for 9 people being in the stands? And I understand it's 100 degrees in the sun, but come on.
1: No, it was hot.
0: It was sizzling.
2: Other than Steve Mason and his crew that are in like a...
0: Was he there?
2: A field suite.
1: Yeah, they were
2: I'm here. I'm here.
1: It was hot.
0: No, and then he left at what time?
2: I don't know what time he left, but
0: he left.
2: Come on.
1: I would say there was more people there to start the game, and then after the first quarter, people started
2: when they realized they're like sweating and they're sweating their butt crack?
1: It was boiling.
0: But it's like a preseason game, right? You go see the first half, and then you're gone.
1: I mean,
0: but
1: you're
0: also, how many fans were in the concourse away from the heat? They were in the shade.
1: There was a ton of people just in the shade.
0: Yeah.
1: In the 1920 club, just staying in. Not even ordering food.
0: I'm not going to get on. And we'll talk about that later if you want to get the fact that SC issued a statement about attendance and everything else.
1: Oh, I don't care.
0: Who cares? Just let it be. The first half, they look good offensively.
1: Yeah. Okay. They look good defensively in the first half. They were
0: to
1: up 28-0 at one point.
0: There it is.
1: So,
0: but, you all right? You okay? Morales got at you, huh?
1: No, I don't. You know, it's early.
0: Yeah.
1: You know, it's not a tea time. It's early.
0: You're not awake yet.
2: Yeah, see, we're doing this again. I don't understand.
0: Yet.
2: I don't understand why this is always your spin. Like, you want to be, he wants to have his
1: I'm
2: own.
1: I'm an honest guy.
2: If it's not a tea time, you don't... We were trying to get you in on the mornings.
1: I'm here.
2: I know. By the way,
0: But he's still young, though. Remember, our age, over 40, you get used to waking up at 5 o'clock. You want to start the day. He's still in his 30s.
1: My natural alarm
2: I don't know.
1: Clock
2: I was doing
1: six.
2: Mornings at like 10.
0: But you're also the oldest guy in the world, too. Like, you've been loving this forever. Like,
1: you've died and came back to life.
2: That is true.
0: Yeah. Once you wake up...
2: And the Schwanz is like a tree. If you cut it open, you see the rings.
1: Hold on. Are we still doing the Schwanz?
2: Well, it's Labor Day week. It's Labor Day week.
0: I cleaned it all up. It's gone no matter what.
2: By the way, Evan Cohen, host of Unsportsmanlike, will join us at 8:05. I got a whole birthday thing now that you're going to have to hit the WNBC jingle. It's all discombobulated. But I expected more outrage out of you. You don't think when you're favored by 38.5 points, you should beat San Jose State on a Saturday at the Coliseum by at least

0: let's say 20?
1: They would have if they kept their starters into the third.
0: Isn't that a bad thing? Aren't you supposed to beat? I want Berkey on this. Aren't you supposed to beat the Cupcakes by 60 points?
1: Ask a Bruin about a USC topic?
0: Don't you beat the Cupcakes? You blow them out of the water like Alabama used to do in the heyday, where it's 71-10 and everyone goes.
2: Alabama playing Colgate in the Citadel. Yeah.
0: You're playing San Jose State,
2: which has a good quarterback in Luke Weaver.
1: Luke Weaver did do well.
2: He was at Hawaii last year. This guy can play. He can throw, but again, he was throwing against the third string defense.
1: I'm not upset because the ones sat. Like if the ones played to the third quarter and it was like a 21-point game, I'd be like, yeah, this is an issue. But the game was out of. It was a 4-5 score game. And then they said, let's sit the starters because they wanted to prove they had depth. Now that's where I did get outraged because the depth isn't looking like.
2: But don't you have to give these kind of kids, freshmen, sophomores, opportunity to play? And this is where you'd rather have them play now than you have them against UCLA or Notre Dame or Ohio State right now. You want to see what these kids can do and shine.
1: You want to
2: like you've been Oliver Moseley. A kid came out and he's shown. Mm-hmm. Bowman, the tight end. Shining right away. The freshman receivers, shining. So you got to figure out what you have in the secondary. Right now you realize, oh, we got work to do because you can have practice tape, but until you get game tape, it's a different story.
1: Yeah, I mean, I want my backups to get reps. I want my twos and threes to get experience for just in case one of these starters goes down and it's inevitable in football. You're going to have a number two or number three have to step up and play in a position that he's not normally or we're not expecting for him to contribute. But a lot of these guys are double holdbacks.
2: Yeah, okay.
1: A lot of these guys are double holdbacks.
2: They'll be 20, but on paper, what are they? They're a freshman. And then they can be 20 years old as a freshman. Don't worry about that, you know. On paper, that means they haven't played college football.
1: Yeah, but I can't go for it. I can't give you an excuse.
2: Okay, just because you're a 17-year-old stud, five-star freshman who played, and we saw your tweet, that's how you're supposed to play when you're a five-star.
1: You're 19.
2: You're becoming that guy of, I did it. No. Yes, you are.
1: It's a numbers game. If you're 19 or 20, I expect you to play better against kids that are 18 years old.
2: But if you haven't played collegiately.
1: I don't care.
2: Oh.
1: You're 20 years old.
2: Oh.
1: You are older than the people that you're playing against or you're the same age. There is no excuse.
2: But isn't there a big jump from high school to college football?
1: Yeah, because the age difference.
2: But what about the experience of actually being on the field?
1: I get that. But these mistakes being made, eyes in the backfield. And me, because you just didn't know the player. You didn't know the adjustment. And then, because you're 20 or 19, you're emotionally, physically more mature than half the competition out there. So even with the disadvantage of not having the experience, physically, you should be able to hang just a little bit better than the average guy. And I didn't see that when the twos came in.
2: And that's not just the twos, the threes also.
1: I mean, and some of the ones. Before we took the ones out, we gave up a few score. Where I'm like, hold on, what are we doing? What is this? What are we doing here? So no, I have no sympathy, remorse, or excuses for guys that are double holdbacks, not ready to play.
2: And we're complaining about what they did in the fourth quarter.
1: Yeah, I mean, in the fourth quarter, I'm not. I mean,
3: it was the second quarter too. It was the second quarter too. No, look, I'm telling you, that was the ones. I love your point about the double holdbacks, though, Sua, because the fact is, if you got 19 and 20 year olds, that's the whole reason for double holding back.
1: Yeah.
3: So that you can come in and be ready to play at a high level right away. I mean, we talked about it on Saturday on Friday at the golf tournament. There's a bunch of wide receivers that were double holdbacks. That's why they're freshmen and sophomores.
2: Trey Mosley.
3: So if you're going to be that guy, then you need to show what you can do at a higher level. Hey, I'm sorry.
2: What about the 17-year-old?
1: As long as I'm going to agree with you.
2: What about Booby, the 17-year-old?
1: I like that he's 17 and actually
2: the youngest collegiate player.
1: So is Bowman. Bowman's a guy who reclassified early.
2: To go up, yeah.
1: To go up. So, like, I got tons of respect for guys that are their actual age, and then you start as a true freshman. Like, hats off. I'm not expecting you to be a guy that hits the ground running. If you do, kudos, you're on your way. But for the guys that are 19, 20, your daddy held you back so that you have an advantage for this exact situation.
2: You've been on that for a month.
1: Well, you got these parents arguing with me on Twitter like, who are you to say my kid?
2: Say it. Your brother.
1: Look, man, look. My brother's a part of the problem. I'm not here to spare you parents' feelings. Your little special boy better contribute if he's 2 to 3 years older than everybody in his class.
2: Because if Lincoln Riley wants to keep a job.
1: He's got to go to the playoff.
0: You beat San Jose State by 16 points.
1: It's
0: you ain't going to the playoff.
1: Because we sat the ones. That's why.
0: 16 minutes after 7 o'clock. You know what you could have done in these first 16 minutes? 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
1: For my car? No, it's electric.

0: Right.
1: Yeah.
0: When don't you miss sometimes getting in there, feeling that oil all over your hands?
1: No.
0: I used to love changing my own oil. You can't do it anymore.
2: No, Sue has never changed oil.
0: You back in the day?
1: That's not true.
2: In a car.
1: Yeah, my dad used to make me get underneath that truck and take that pan out and tell me to get up out the way.
0: And when you undo that nut and then you feel the oil all over your hand, you feel like a real American man.
2: You can't do that anymore, man. The way the cars are made.
1: They make you bring it into service.
2: Yeah, because you can't get into that angle, man. It's tough.
1: That angle's tough to reach.
2: Yeah.
0: Go ahead. 7:17 in the morning. A Monday. It's Beto week. Beto is going to be here all week. Now,
2: I'm Eagles. I got some Eagles.
0: Yeah, so today
2: in.
0: You got Sua. You got myself. Then I'm headed out tonight. Sua's not coming back this week. Then it's you and Bergie, but it's also going to be Beto and friends. What do you have on the docket this week?
2: So Wednesday, Gustavo Arellano from the LA Times, big sports fan, is going to come in for an hour. You're going to hang out with us. And then I'm working on a couple of different people, see what we got. You're not back Friday, are you?
0: No.
2: All right, Bergie. Let's
3: go. Me and you, buddy.
2: When's your birthday, Berg?
3: Tomorrow.
2: All right, so mariachi tomorrow.
3: Yeah. Let's get the mariachi tomorrow.
2: Junior, go find some deals.
3: 43.
1: Hey.
3: I'm an old man. There's a lot of gray in this beard now.
2: You're too young to be a
0: host. He's older than me for 19 days.
3: Yeah.
0: So he'll be older than me, and then my birthday's the 19th. Then we're the same age.
3: People freak out whenever they hear that. They go, wait, you're older than Morales?
0: Well, I got a little more traction on the tire, or less traction.
2: No, those tires are bald.
0: not ever since the hospital. Now it's a lot of stuff.
1: Oh, my God. I definitely didn't think you were older than Chris.
3: Yeah.
0: Well, we're the same age, but he's got 19 days on me.
1: 3 weeks.
2: Well, he's not bringing up Columbo and Yacht Rock.
0: Oh, I watched some.
3: I love Yacht Rock.
0: I watched himself. He loves Yacht Rock, but I watched a lot of Columbo yesterday.
3: Was that?
2: Now or always?
3: Oh, yeah, always.
0: And so does Sua. Have you ever played golf with Sua?
2: Yeah.
0: He jams at Yacht Rock.
2: I'm the one trying to teach him how to be rich and famous, but he doesn't want to listen.
1: Hey, he wants me to abuse my status to get on these courses.
2: Yeah, so we played, what did we play? Portola Valley or something like that?
1: Porter
0: Valley?
2: Yeah, that too, on Thursdays. whatever that club in.
1: Porter Valley.
2: Porter Valley. And Sua, I brought him to a celebrity tournament, this and that. And then he's like, I'm like, Sua, you're a USC football alum. Be famous and get free golf everywhere. I don't want to feel like I owe anybody.
0: Well, that one place out there, you don't pay.
1: Yeah, it just depends.
0: You like throw $15 on it.
1: I don't like the name job. If they recognize me, it is what it is.
0: If they recognize me.
2: I use your name.
3: Look, this dude played Lakeside the other day.
0: Yeah, it is true.
3: You didn't put a little bit of money on that
1: again this week.
2: How'd you get in?
1: I got friends.
2: USC connection. Right?
1: No, I got friends.
2: Football connection?
1: No, I got friends.
2: Rich friends?
0: He mentioned Ross Porter.
3: Yeah. Oh, jeez.
2: You didn't want to do that before.
3: Let's stay away from that one.
2: I'm talking over you, Berg, on purpose. If it's free, it's me. Give me three.
1: Well, I haven't paid for golf in like 2 months.
2: That's what I'm talking about. How'd you play Friday?
1: I was okay.
2: Longest drive?
1: No. There was somebody out there that was a semi-pro, I guess.
2: He was behind us. He was bombing.
1: So that's... So the three longest drive, the par five.
0: Oh, that was the guy from Roger Dunn, right?
1: Yeah, I hit three 320-yard drives, like dead center, right down the middle. My group's like definitely the longest drive. I get up there, the flag is like 35 yards in front of where my ball is at 350. I'm like, who is bombing these drives? And they're like, yeah, there's a stick out here today.
2: Little skinny.
1: See,
2: guy
1: that's
2: too.
1: What a real golfer looks like. That guy.
2: Yeah,
1: that guy.
2: Like somebody's been playing since he was 4 years old.
1: Yeah, that was pretty good.
2: Mm-hmm, mm-hmm.
3: Oh, you were killing the ball on Friday.
1: Not compared to him.
2: Oh, no.
3: You were. Oh, that one guy.
1: That guy, yes.
0: From Roger Dunn.
3: Was he from Roger Dunn?
0: Yes.
3: Ah, that's why he was hitting 350.
1: Making my drives look like little baby bombs.
2: Because I would go to a hole and be like, oh, hey, Beto, love you and Sue together, blah, blah, blah. Man, he's been hitting bombs today. He's been at the Vista Paint tip. Oh my goodness.
1: No,
2: Vista.
1: It was ridiculous. Yeah. I hit like two drives and everybody on $2 like, oh my gosh, that's nuke. Longest drive.
2: He drove that one. Like, yeah, whatever. He's 30.
1: Yeah,
0: it's not always about how big the drive is. If you got to be able to scramble, you got to chip and putt.
1: Oh, yeah, I'll show no dough.
2: Little up and down, up and down.
0: You got to be able to go up and down, Jack. 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Beto and Sua, the whole Mishigash is here. When we return in 3 minutes, we'll talk Dodgers baseball. We'll get Bergie's organ out. Hey, Sua, how about that? Bergie's organ on the final day of August. 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That's next on the Sedano and Cap Morning Show on ESPN LA.
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10: 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It is Beto Week, Jack. Woo! On this day in 2003, Elton John's 1979 single, Are You Ready for Love, hit number one on the UK singles chart after he performed it in an ad for Sky Sports' new football season. I feel like I haven't heard this. Pop this up. Beto, or Sue, are you ready for love?
11: I'm always ready for love.
10: I feel like this is, it's fresh Elton John for me. Sir Elton. Also, today is National Matchmaker Day.
11: Oh, well, that's
10: Sue, Sue's got a matchmaker every night.
11: No. I'm the one finding the talent for him. I've connected many friends.
10: Is that good or bad?
12: Have you?
11: Yeah. No. I mean,
12: I'm waiting on the
11: tee times.
12: Oh, yeah.
11: Golf people.
12: I'm waiting for the Chris Paul off the backboard assist.
10: Oh,
11: for tee times.
12: Sure.
11: For golf, Roger Dunn.
12: That's what we can call it.
11: What I tell you. But no, I've done, I've connected four marriages.
12: Really?
11: Yeah.
12: My boy is engaged to the woman of his dreams because of me.
11: Man, see?
12: Yeah.
11: We care about people.
12: Yeah,
11: sure.
12: Yeah.
11: We see love in others.
12: Not for myself. By everybody else.
11: Sometimes you just want to get mariscos on a Sunday. That's all you need.
12: Hey, you know.
10: Nothing wrong with that. Also, happy birthday. Richard Gere turned 77.
12: Happy birthday, Mr.
10: Now, Sue, do you get that reference?
12: Or no, I don't.
10: Yeah. So there
11: Pretty
10: was
11: Woman?
10: A, there
11: that
10: was
11: guy?
10: A Pretty Woman. Oh, pretty. Yeah, Pretty Woman. But there was also a big.
11: No, he doesn't get
10: before
11: it.
10: Before rumor, like quack, when rumors quack, would just spread without quack, the quack, internet quack. Or anything like that,
12: okay.
10: There was a lot of allegations that he might have gone to an emergency room once in a.
11: Because the snake.
10: A furry rodent was pulled out of his tuchus.
12: Wow. Okay.
10: A gerbil.
11: Quack, quack,
10: yeah, it was
11: quack,
10: a gerbil.
11: Quack.
12: I mean, people are into what they're into.
11: Quack.
10: Nothing wrong with it.
12: No, I'm not here to judge.
10: Meanwhile, a man who also is. There's nothing wrong with it. Well, he's into some stuff, but that's okay. Time for Berge's Organ. Dodgers got 2-3 over the Pirates over the weekend. Time for Berge's Organ. 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

0: LAX. Then Burger gets on here, does his three things. Thanks to Tom and Blue Eyes Vodka. Blue Eyes Vodka all over the ESPN LA Golf Classic on Friday.
1: Wait, I'm sorry. You said Dodgers over who?
0: Pirates. Did I say Pirates?
1: Yeah.
0: No, I meant Tigers.
1: Oh, okay. I'm just making sure.
0: I'm all thrown off in here. But no, that is my mistake.
2: All right. Thanks to Blue Eyes Vodka, made from Idaho potatoes and pristine Teton water, for a smoother, creamier, cleaner cocktail with no sugar added and just 64 calories per ounce. Look for Blue Ice wherever you shop for spirits. Blue Ice Vodka, pure as the Tetons. All right, so yes, they did win 2 out of 3 against, I think I just heard some distortion on this mic now. They did win 2 out of 3 against the Tigers.
1: It's a mess.
0: Whole studio's falling apart.
2: Hey!
1: Oh, wait till tomorrow, baby.
2: It's wonderful. Yeah. 2 out of 3 against the Tigers, and it was not pretty. It was a Friday night's win. No offense. Saturday's loss, no offense. Sunday's win, they did have a little bit of
3: offense.
2: Definitely some distortion in this. But
0: now, I don't hear that here, so that means that they did something with the monitoring system, which also isn't good.
2: Okay, that's fantastic. All right.
1: You sound good to us, Bergen.
2: Okay, beautiful. So on Sunday, there was a little bit more offense. Teo finally got his first home run in, I think, 23 games, something around there. But it was also a lot of those runs, those 6 runs, came from because they're base running well, but also throwing the ball away. There was a ball that went toward the catcher, threw it, trying to get Mookie Betts out at second, went past him. He moves over to the third, and Freddie Freeman moves to second. There was two runs scored because the ball was thrown away with a pass ball. So that was a couple extra runs. So that was a lot of defensive mistakes from the Tigers that allowed the Dodgers to get those 6 runs, which... those defensive mistakes are not going to happen in the playoffs against the good teams. So you cannot rely on that. The offense still needs to start figuring it out. And hopefully those things start changing because Will Smith is coming back tomorrow. And then there's also going to be Beto. You might have actually a little more insight on this. There's going to be rosters expand on September 1st. And when rosters expand, you get 2 extra spots. You get to go to from 26-man roster to a 28-man roster. And Dave Roberts, after the game yesterday, said that they want to bring in a left-handed bat to platoon with Teo, potentially. So that is either going to be somebody like James Tibbs III.
1: Yeah.
2: It could be Josue Dapala, but he's in AA. Neither one of them are on the 40-man roster, so they have to make some adjustments.
1: That's the concern, is who are you going to take off the 40-man?
2: You can DFA somebody.
1: I know, but it's like who, where, because the fact that they don't have them on the 40-man, and those are the guys that they're thinking about bringing up, tells you about the other guys that they probably don't have the confidence to bring them.
2: Yeah, no, they're going to. I mean, Ryan Ward is on the 40-man. I don't know if that's the guy you're going to bring up. I don't think you DFA him because of who he is and how long he's been around. But
1: you keep him.
2: Yeah, you keep him. There's other guys that you can find some guys that are on. You can move somebody to the 60-day IL. There's a lot of different ways to make that all work. But they will bring somebody up. I'm guessing it's going to be James Tibbs.
1: Yeah, Tibbs, because he has the experience. DePaula, you bring him up as a reward probably later on.
2: Next year.
1: Is Tulsa in the playoffs? You got to look at that, too. Like, if they're going to be making their minor league playoffs, they usually try to keep those guys there together. But, Bergie, I'm going to be positive here.
2: I love it.
1: Saturday, Teo almost hit it out.
2: Yeah, it was a great play in the outfield by Javier Baez.
1: Back-to-back good days of hitting for Teo. Yeah. Let's find some positive with him.
2: Yeah, absolutely. Well, look.
1: But besides come on, bro.
2: When it's a right-handed pitcher, he's great.
1: Yes.
2: He's great. I'm sorry, a left-handed pitcher. He's great. When he has the opposite arm, that's fantastic. He's actually been hitting really well. He's barreling up a little bit more, but the offense really does need to figure some things out. It's just not good enough right now. They have the easiest schedule for the month of September.
1: They only play one team that's playoff bound, and that's the Padres as of now. Yeah, who have the wild card,
2: and that's the second to last game. Yeah, season.
1: With Teo though, that home run he hit yesterday, I saw the replay. Didn't it look like he's finally, like the pressure washed off of him because he was admiring it, and that's not usually his style.
2: No, it was not his style, but it probably felt good. But it's the offense needs to get better. Will Smith will hopefully help that when he gets back. And this is the reason why I think this is going to be tough. The Dodgers are still a tough out. There's 82-55. I love how so many people are freaking out. Morales, you're freaking out. Oh, this team is terrible. They're not going anywhere. They're 82-55.
0: That's Cappy, not me.
2: Okay, fine. Cappy.
0: Now I am ready to bust that Kyle Tucker bobblehead end of the season.
1: Smash it now, forget it.
0: If it doesn't go well, but
1: don't even wait.
2: Even if it does go well, you can still smash it.
1: Yeah,
2: guy's a mess.
1: Nobody wants that one.
2: But either way, this team is still going to be a tough out. They're 82-55. They still have the third best record in all of, or tied for the second best record in all of baseball. But they have something that no other team has, and we've talked about it a ton. But they have Tyler Glasnow, who pitched yesterday and was phenomenal. 7 innings, 85 pitches, and did nothing. He's been absolutely great in his last two. Blake Snell, who pitched really, really well on Saturday, just didn't get a win because there was no offense. Tarek Skubal, who didn't get the win, but he also pitched really, really well on Friday. And you have a guy named, Yoshinobu Yamamoto, who was the World Series MVP yesterday, or last year. So you have four guys, four number one starters that are going to push you through, and they all showed what they could do this weekend. Now, the only issue is Shohei Ohtani did not pitch well, mm-hmm. Did not pitch yesterday, and there's more to that. So Shohei Ohtani did not pitch yesterday, and he was supposed to go one. That's because his knee is still bothering him. And you could see a couple of days ago when he grounded out to first base, and he was hobbling going back to the dugout. So he's not ready to start pitching. They're saying it's indefinitely whether he's going to pitch now. And I think now that you're in September, and now that you're not going to, he didn't pitch yesterday. He's not pitching on Tuesday. It might be time, and I think I've landed on this finally. Don't pitch this year.
1: Shut him down
2: from pitching. Because think about it. Earlier this year, when he was pitching well, but he was not hitting, he wasn't able to figure out his hitting because it was hard to work on the pitching while he was trying to correct himself batting. Now that he's not hitting, so for the last 2 weeks, he's been pretty terrible, but below 800 OPS, below 200 batting average.
3: Yeah.
2: The last 15 days, it coincides with him trying to ramp himself back up to get back into the pitching.
1: All right, what about this, Berg? The piggyback roll.
2: He would have to be first.
1: Right, as for in the playoffs. I'm just saying, in the playoffs, you get him loose September, throws on the side, build back up, playoffs comes in, 4 or 5 innings from him. You okay with that?
2: I am slightly okay with that. I mean, it all comes down to this. If Shohei wants to pitch, he's pitching. And right. I trust him to be able to do that. But I think right now, and especially what you're seeing with this offense, you need to figure out the offensive portion of it. And he is the driver of that offense.
1: What about Sasaki or Ohtani? Who would you go?
2: So, I mean, I'd rather have Ohtani pitching than Sasaki.
1: So then why you can't really
2: because
1: shut
2: those
1: down.
2: Because those four guys that I mentioned before, the Ohtani, Snell, Skubal, Glasnow, Yamamoto, those guys can all go deep into games. They can all go 7 innings. They can all get up to 8 innings. And especially in the playoffs, they can all go over 100 pitches. Yeah. So I trust those guys in those situations to go deeper. And then you have a guy like Sasaki and Justin Robleski and other guys that can come up and piggyback in that type. Eric Lauer. Lauer, look, I mean, he's bad in the first couple innings. That I'm not sure about that. But the fact is, I need Shohei's offense more than I need his pitching.
1: I'm not going to give up on Shohei the pitcher just yet. If it was September 15th that we're here, different story. But if he's not ready to go, I'm going to leave it open just a little bit because you still have the question marks.
2: Good.
1: And the fact is that the Ohtani rule of how he can hit and where he can pitch and all that other stuff, or like if you lose the DH, he's not going to be a closer for you. He's not going to be a guy
2: that's going to
1: be it's just the way that you're hindered with the lineup and stuff like that. But I get you, Berg. I get you.
2: So you can have him as a closer if it's like ending a series or something along those lines because you'll put him in the bullpen, get him warmed up and all that kind of stuff and have him pitch. But I just think that, imagine this. So if he's still not hitting for those 15 days of the season that you're talking about till September 15th, and he's still trying to pitch his way and he doesn't come back, then you're losing games in those 15 against what we said was the easiest schedule in all of baseball. That's a problem. That's not like you're going to fall out of that 2 seed and have the Braves pass you. Then you're going to be in the 3 seed and you're going into that wild card. And we know how important it is to have that rest going in there. I still think they can do
1: especially
2: both.
1: Especially with this team, yeah.
2: I think I'm ready to call it and just say, hey, it's time. Shohei, just focus on the hitting. We're gonna move forward with you hitting and you fix this offense and get it ramped up so that you're all hitting by the time you get into the postseason.
1: Yeah, the Braves have won 7 in a row, huh?
2: Yeah.
1: That means they're going to go
2: really
1: down.
2: Good.
1: That means the Dodgers are going to get hot. Braves are going to get cold.
2: So probably, but the Braves, I was looking at their schedule this morning on the Blue Review with Marcus. No, the Braves schedule is hard.
1: The Dodgers.
2: The Dodgers schedule is really, really easy. They're all under 500 except for the Padres, like you mentioned. The Braves play the Phillies 7 times. The Brewers play the Cubs, I think, 7 times, and they play the Phillies. Like they both have difficult schedules in September. But I think that depends on how you look at it. Do you look at it as we're ramped up and we're playing the good teams going into the postseason, so we're going to be hot? Or is it you want the bad teams and you're playing well, but it's against bad teams. You're not playing the number ones and number twos, the Jacob Mizorowskis and that Chris Sale types.
1: Bro, I just noticed the Pods are out of the wild card right now. They're a half game back of Arizona.
2: Yeah.
1: Wow.
2: So that Padres series at the end could be big for them, or it could mean nothing to them because they could be out of it.
1: Uh-oh, watch out.
2: The Padres are an absolute mess. All right, I tried to get through this Berge's three things a little bit quicker today.
1: I told you. Let's go.
2: No, it was just a series against the Tigers, and really tomorrow's really what matters with Will Smith coming back. And we have not gone into Aaron Donald, and I want to spend a lot of time on Aaron Donald coming back. So that was Berge's three things, sponsored by Blue Ice Vodka, pure as the Tetons. Chris Morales.
0: 7:37, good morning.
1: Quack, quack.
0: I didn't know you wanted me to jump in there, but I don't mind doing it. Sue Cravens, it is Beto DeWeek. Beto Week, Beto Durant's here. And need more Lakers talk in your life? The Ball Knower Extreme duo. Oh, Mike Trudell solo tonight, huh?
2: Mike Trudell solo.
0: The Ball Knower Extreme. Mike Trudell is solo tonight. I don't mind Trudell solo. 7 p.m. after an all-new edition of Trojans Live. Trojans Live, by the way, 6 o'clock on your drive home. They'll talk to Lincoln Riley. Tell Lincoln, hey, you better beat Fresno State by 1,000.
1: Come on.
0: Sucker. Here, and then followed by Lakers talk with Trudell on 7:10 a.m., the all-new ESPN LA app. Will Trudell break out more Kobe stories or maybe discuss Austin Reeves as a possible top five shooting guard in the league? Find out tonight on Lakers talk. Why are you giving me that look? By the way, I see you in the YouTube chat, Sua.
3: Yeah.
0: Why don't you play? Why don't you go out and play? Like, slide in there. Say, hey, guys, it's Sua. Want to see my snakes?
3: I don't normally check it, but it's early morning, so I'm just seeing what people are talking about. They're talking about some golfing here.
0: All right.
3: Yeah.
0: Aaron Donald is now a Los Angeles Rams, Beto. How do you feel? How did you feel when you heard it? Was it sort of like, yeah, finally?
1: I was surprised it happened yesterday. I thought maybe he'd wait the first week because, you know, the Australia game was going to be a mission. But then once listening to the press conference and hearing how long he's been preparing, the fact that he said 14 weeks ago, I started getting ready for this. Like, oh, that's a different story. That means he's ready for week one. If I would have found out 8 weeks ago he thought about it, like, it takes a while to get your body in the shape. Don't look at me like that. He's 35. I know he's a freak athlete. At the end of the day, you're still 35. Nah, you still got to get the body ready.
3: I agree, but I'm looking at you like that because I've been saying for about 2 months he's coming back.
1: Oh, we all
3: guaranteed.
1: It was the worst thing.
3: He's not revving up to decide if he's going to come. He's revving up because he's getting back in football shape to play this year, so it's not really breaking news.
1: No, it was no surprise at all. Yeah. I also realized yesterday was cut down day. I didn't know it was yesterday because I was so stuck on what USC didn't do because it's all on fire at the Coliseum and it was a bunch of stuff going on. I thought cut down day was a day for some reason.
3: No,
1: but hey,
3: they turned in their iPads, grabbed that trash bag yesterday.
1: As soon as they did, huh?
3: Yeah.
1: Oh, I want to get into that.
3: Yeah,
1: I want to get into that later on.
3: That's a terrible feeling.
1: Oh, yeah.
0: How many times we'll peel back more Aaron Donald on a Monday morning. And here's the thing, Greeny, Mike Greenberg on Get Up this morning threw out perfect season, and even Schefter was like, "Can we calm down? Can we just hold back?"
3: It just doesn't make sense, anyways. You're going to sit your guys if you're the one seed, so
0: especially McVay will too.
3: Yeah, yeah, yeah.
0: All right, 7:40 on a Monday morning. We'll do that. We'll do more Aaron Donald in about 3 minutes from right now. Evan Cohen will join us 5 minutes after 8 o'clock. But first, let me tell you about my friends at Providence. They keep that heart, even like a morning like today when my original mic was distorting. The old me would have thrown stuff. Blood pressure would have gone through the roof. Maybe I have another stroke.
1: Because you know vacation's here.
0: But it's not really a vacation. Going to fly to Cleveland to play golf with the owner. It's not really a vacation. I got to fly tonight with Tommy.
1: At a fancy country
0: club,
1: right?
0: You ever flown with Tommy? And Tommy on a red eye?
3: It's your first class, though.
0: Well, yeah, Sedona class, of course. Your heart works hard for you. I bought it. This isn't a company paid trip. I bought it.
1: You got a bag of shells, man. It's easy money for you. You got nothing to do. All that money you got?
3: Yeah, I've got to get that Chris Morales bread.
0: Oh, yeah. That's much better than the Sua Craven. Yeah,
3: 100%.
0: Oh, really?
3: Absolutely. You got that old
0: You got a house just for snakes.
1: Yeah, that's Yo-Yo's house. And it's also in Fontana where the fake guy's at.
3: No, I don't live in Fontucky at all. No, sir.
0: I got to slide in Yo-Yo's DMs.
1: No.
0: Your mom.
3: Hey, you know.
0: Send her fire and desire.
3: Won't be a stroke that does it.
0: Like, yo-yo, fire and desire. And we're both to blame. Anyway,
1: the reason.
0: Your heart works hard for you every day, and taking care of it should be a year-round priority. 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

0: 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Aaron Donald is back, Jack. 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
0: Here's your COSM calendar for the week of August 30th. 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On Saturday, Clemson takes on number 11 LSU. And on Sunday, the Badgers from Wisconsin battle the fourth-ranked Fighting Irish of Notre Dame on Sunday, September 6th from historic Lambeau Field in shared reality inside the COSM Dome. 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
0: Exactly right, 7:45 on a Monday morning. Happy birthday. This man turns 81 years old today. Nothing like a brown-eyed girl. And Van Morrison, Jack.
11: Hey, where did we go? Days when the rain
12: came. I love you some Van, man.
0: Oh, some of the greatest songwriting.
13: These are some of the best movies I've seen.
12: Oh, yeah.
0: You know about those brown-eyed girls.
12: Brown-eyed girl.
0: Oh, yeah.
12: This song, at every like Filipino wedding I've been to, the dad always dances with the daughter, brown-eyed girl.
13: Are they twisting? Are they doing the twist?
12: Yeah, they do a little bit. Yeah. You know what I'm talking about, the Filipino weddings? Right, Carlos? I assume he knows all about Van Morrison.
0: By the way, speaking of brown-eyed girls, my girlfriend Stephanie this morning had to stay later at her home because Scott Kaplan had to go to her house to pick up his backpack. Now, that's a long sentence I just said. And he just texted me, oh, she's the best. I picked up the backpack. He left his backpack at Black Gold on Friday. And now he's off for a week. He doesn't think to take his backpack because he's got all these things in his head about all the calls he needs to be on and all this
13: stuff. But like Cappy's always off.
0: It's always something. Well, no. He's got a lot of vacation now. Mace is the biggest culprit.
13: Oh, yeah.
0: But then Stephanie realizes it takes the backpack back to her house.
5: and said, like, all weekend you can come by and pick it up.
12: Yeah.
5: Oh, well, I got this with Rachel. I got this. So then he makes her stay late on a Monday morning before she comes to work.
13: He's selfish.
5: So he could go pick it up on a convenient time for him. And I told her, put it outside.
13: Leave it outside.
5: Leave it outside. The front
12: door. No. He drove up to pick up that. He could have Ubered it.
5: He could have. Come on. You think Cappy's paying for an Uber to come to Whittier to go back to San Diego? So on a beach.
12: It's about the same price for gas.
5: No, not that much.
13: It's about a 120 on Uber, 100 something.
5: At least.
12: Yeah. But time and place.
5: Yeah, he ain't got nothing to do.
13: Steph could have left it outside.
5: I told him, well, just leave it in the backyard. He can get back there.
13: Yeah.
5: Hop the fence.
12: Put on the porch, bro.
5: The homies in Whittier will be like, who's this Hebraic brother running around? Speaking of homies.
14: Hey, Whittier, what's up, homie?
12: Be careful in Whittier on the east side of Whittier.
5: She's on the west side.
12: Yeah. What about La Habra? They'll get you.
5: Oh, La Habra, they'll get you.
12: Oh, yeah.
5: Next to Our Lady of Guadalupe Church.
12: Oh, yes.
5: Oh, yeah.
12: Oh.
5: By the way, speaking of which,
13: how's that tamale?
5: We got some fresh tamales in here.
12: Oh, I got the
5: thanks
12: green.
5: To Alex, the former security guard.
12: Yeah, he's all fancy now. Look, he didn't even come and say hi. He just dropped them off.
15: Well, grew his beard and everything too, huh?
13: Mysterious.
12: Yeah, he's a Razor Ramon over there.
5: Meanwhile, Aaron Donald is back as a Los Angeles Ram, number 99, back for a 1-year deal, which means they restructured that, and they only had a certain number in the cap. They had $18 million in the cap, which means some people had to put some money in, right, Bergie? To get him to $20 million, right?
16: Yeah. So how it works is there's a $10 million in base pay, and then there's another $10 million that's in playtime incentives, and there's another max $10 million in per game 53-man roster bonuses.
5: Wow.
16: So the base pay is $10 million, and it can get up to $30 million.
12: Yeah. Athletic had some of this on a site called Over the Cap. So the Rams had $15 million in salary cap. So what they could do is at that point, Bergie, they get creative. Well, they said, for instance, they can do this. Most of his $20 million can be paid in a signing bonus.
13: Yep.
12: And then prorated and spread over 5 years. And then after this year, the next four, just voided. getting creative. Give Les Snead a lot of credit. There was a good article about Les Snead in the Wall Street Journal about how he changed his philosophy about approaching building teams right there. I read half of it, then I didn't want to pay the money for the rest of it.
13: Then that popped up.
12: Yeah, that popped up. And I was like, ooh, this is good. This is good. It was so good, I almost...
16: I got a way around that for you. Don't worry. I'll show
12: you. I know you do, but it was like 11 o'clock last night. I didn't want to call you.
16: Yeah. But Aaron Donald's back, and it's pretty huge. Oh, okay. We have a lot of sound from Aaron Donald, too, though, if you want to get to some of that.
12: Yeah, let's do that, because I heard some of it, and I got confused on some. You know when you see sound bites in different kind of ways, and they're out of context?
16: Mm-hmm.
12: Like, you don't know what it is. So, first, Bert, can we hear Sean McVay? Because I love the McVay, and I'm not going to do the Cappy impersonation or anything like that. I just love McVay's energy. Yesterday, when we were talking about Aaron Donald,
17: I think he's excited to just be able to model the way by showing, and he's always been a guy that when he speaks, people listen. But he's the epitome of seen is better than said, and but people were excited, and what he knows it's a big part of his influence on how we operate here. It's about the work, you know. Hard work pays off, and just because we got great individuals doesn't do for us. You know, we've got to be able to put it together, and he's the, you know, he understands that as much as anybody.
12: All right, so McVay is so perfect with his coach speak, right? A lot of word salad. It was good during the preseason when we were asking him the questions, like, hey, what about Aaron? Oh, well, it's up to him, his decision when he wants to come back. And the members of the media spoke to him, asking him a question. He did the good coach speak, but now he sounds different. Now I was like, okay, we got him. Let's get going right here, Kat. Right? This is what you want to do, Sua.
13: Yeah, I think he's excited to have his guy. I think he knew this entire time he was coming back. But I think he realizes what he has on defense. The Rams might be the first team that has a defense drafted in the second round of all fantasy leagues at this point. Because it's almost like a guaranteed 20 points from the Rams defense at this point.
12: They're
13: fired up. About 6 sacks a game, minimum, I think.
12: Getting Myles Garrett, getting Trent McDuffie, you shore up the secondary, which is fantastic. But they paid a lot of money for those guys.
13: Yeah, they did.
12: So you have to perform.
13: Make or break.
12: And then you get Aaron Donald talking about, not that he had the FOMO, but more of,
13: there's a chance.
12: There's a chance, right?
13: A real chance.
12: And here's what he said when he knew he was ready to come back.
18: To be honest with you, you know, it was on and off for a while, but I think we knew this decision about 2 weeks. You know, I know the world was saying all types of different things and nobody knew what was going on, but, you know, I kind of knew for 2 weeks and then I talked to Sean every single week, damn near every day. So we stayed in contact. I gave him all my updates, how I was feeling, how things was going. So I know he got annoyed with asking all the questions in camp every damn day. So I felt bad for him at that point. But, you know, I was doing everything I needed to do

0: to get myself a peace of mind and see if I can do it. So wasn't no rushing. Just wanted to take my time and make the right decision, right? Because once you choose to come back, you're all the way back in. Can't be halfway in, got to be all the way in it. So had to get to that point where I felt like I will feel like I'm 100% committed to playing football again, you know, because last 2 years been amazing, right? Building things that I've been building, working on what I've been working on, kind of working from home and, you know, jumping back in the fire playing football again. So really had to sit back, think about it, not just from the physical aspect, from the mental aspect as well. So everything just played out how it played out, and we're here now.
1: I like that, working from home, like he's a remote worker with an Excel spreadsheet in front of him in a YouTube chat.
2: What's funny is that every football player I know that retires early, they try to stay at home and live the normal life, and they're like, I got to get back.
1: Well, you can only play so much golf. You can only play so much golf because you get bored after that, right? Because then you realize people my age, say, and a football player, normally they're done at 25, right? Yeah. 27, yeah, yeah. 28, whatever. The lifespan
2: is 3 years.
1: It's short. For a guy like Aaron Donald who played 10 years, okay, you step away, which we still don't know why he really stepped away, right? You know, he said it felt great going after 10 good years. But the NFL, you don't submit paperwork for retirement anymore. It used to be back in the day.
2: You just stop playing.
1: You just stop playing. And then if you're not on a roster for a year, the league considers you retired and you have to ask for reinstatement to come back. That's why Larry Fitzgerald technically never retired, right? Yeah. He's like, I'm still available, even though he's in the Hall of Fame now. But with the players, once you realize you're home and like, oh, I'm gonna go to my family, the family's like, no, bro. Hey, you see this a lot of baseball guys. We have a life without you. I gotta take the kids, I gotta do this, I gotta do that. We want you, and it's a big adjustment when the guys come home. Daddy's home.
2: Yeah.
1: But hey, bro, like nobody wants to be my friend, right? No, we have a life. And your contemporaries, most of your friends have jobs.
2: Yeah. You're bored.
1: Yeah.
2: You're bored.
1: That's why you're playing golf with old white guys.
2: It's so funny because a lot of guys, they say, oh, it's so great. It's great. The last year or two not playing football has been amazing. But I'm coming back. Yeah. I know it wasn't amazing. You were bored.
1: Yeah.
2: You were bored. You needed something to do.
1: And the wife wants you out right now.
3: So I heard something in there, too. Is what he said he needed to make sure that he was 100%, that he was gonna, he was full go. So a lot of the conversations prior to him coming back now was about, how many snaps is he going to play? What's he going to look like? Is he just going to be a third down guy? What's it going to be? No, he's coming. The way he sounds, he's coming back,
2: every
3: and he's
2: down.
3: Coming back as Aaron Donald. And I think that's the most important thing there, is that he is coming back knowing that I can do everything that I did prior to this, prior to me being gone, what I was doing in my 10 years, where I was the best player on defense in the entire league. I'm going to be that same guy, and now I got Myles Garrett next to me. I think that's really should make Rams fans really happy to it.
2: Well, for the money that they gave him, the $20 million, I know it's $10 million base pay and a bunch of incentives and bonuses. For $20 million, yeah, I expect him to be out there every single
1: damn right.
2: Day. Every single
1: this isn't
2: day.
1: All third down specialty
2: this,
1: guy.
2: This
1: no,
2: isn't
1: no, no,
2: like
1: no.
2: a 1 year, $7 million. Like, hey, play when you feel needed or as needed. No, this is a, hey, all right, let's go. You're in the starting lineup. Let's go.
3: So I heard something in Sean McVay's quote, too, that I just want to go back to for a second. He said that he leads by example and not by words. We talk a lot about how guys are the best player in your team is not always your leader on the team.
1: Yeah.
3: We talked about it for the Lakers, a lot of that. But Sue, like, is that how you see it when it comes to a player? Like, you know, is Donald that type of guy? Like, 100%. I'm just going to show you. You know, I'm not going to come up to you and be like, hey, come on, figure it out. I'm just going to show.
2: Once I saw the offseason of him training with knives, I said that I would never question this man's work ethic. I mean, he's putting his health in danger.
1: Yo-Yo approved right there. She got her shank.
4: Hey, your mom, Yo-Yo, knows about knives.
2: Yeah, and we never trained with knives.
1: No.
2: She maybe.
4: Now, how did she learn her craft? Just on the streets?
2: You know, I told you, she was looting in the 90s. Yeah, that switchblade was like a grease.
1: She was on the rooftop.
2: Accessory. Came home with a new washing machine. Earthquake wasn't stopping anything. No. But, you know, I expect Aaron Donald.
1: If your mom ever listens to the show.
4: She does.
1: Oh, she, stop it.
2: So, when
1: wait,
2: I went.
1: Wait, yo. You say this with her listening?
2: Oh, yeah. I will show you guys the messages. She
4: said videos of the snake for me.
2: She
4: and
2: texted
4: that's not
2: me
4: a euphemism.
2: When, she, when Chris kept saying yo-yo, she said, okay, you're going to get cut. That's what she texted
1: I thought you were telling her Chris said this.
2: No, she listened.
1: She listened.
2: And my dad is listening.
1: Oh, hey, who's
4: Kevin, right?
2: Yeah, Big Kev.
1: Big Kev.
4: Big Kevin Yo-Yo.
1: Kev.
4: I'd watch. Put on some Rick James, Tina Marie.
1: Big Kev.
4: We'll get that fire going.
1: You got the taro for me, bro.
4: A little fire and desire.
1: Get the lava lava out, bro.
4: 7:56 on a Monday morning, the Sedano and Cap Morning Show. It's Beto Week.
1: Oh, my God.
4: Beto Durant sitting in all week.
1: Oh, maybe.
4: We got Sua Cravens. Oh, Sua.
1: Yo-Yo might say no.
2: Oh, my God.
4: Coming up in a few moments, our morning man, Evan Cohen, will join us for his weekly visit. 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And I always tell all of our listeners, DM me. 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Evan Cohen comes up next as we celebrate Aaron Donald being a Los Angeles Ram once again. And the USC Trojans now having to justify. Stephen A. just read the quote on the air. They got to justify attendance? Man, what is going on? You're that soft? You gotta have a quote about the attendance not being good?
2: The quote was pointless.
4: You
2: gotta
4: put out a
2: statement?
4: Oh, it was hot. Come on, USC. That's all I had. As we begin hour two of the Sedano and Cap Morning Show in 3.5 minutes from right now.
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1: Hey, Big Kev, I'm coming to visit you. We'll make another baby.
0: You're easy, man.
2: Right now, he's on hold.
0: Oh, he doesn't know what you're talking about right now.
2: The great Evan Cohen.
0: Imagine him knowing.
2: You hear on Sportsmanlike weekday mornings, 3 to 7 a.m. leading into this show. He's got first take duty all week long, too. But August 29th is Evan Cohen's birthday. Now, I don't know if Evan realizes that on August 30th, 1982, was the anniversary of one Howard Stern doing Afternoon Drive on which station, Jorge, hit it? 66 WNBC. And that's how it comes all full circle. Happy birthday, Evan. I hope you had an amazing birthday weekend. Did you realize the WNBC landmark of August 30th?
3: I did not. That's an amazing thing that you recognize. And by the way, how about this? So it was my birthday on the 29th, Virgie's birthday tomorrow, and Sedano's birthday on the 2nd.
2: Yes.
0: Oh, it's Virgo season.
2: And Sedano
0: here.
2: Ain't here for his birthday.
0: Virgo season.
3: Well, we knew that.
2: Well, good morning, Evan.
3: Now it's going to be interesting. Last time Beto and I were on together, we were flying.
0: Yep.
3: Flying. Last time Sua and I were on together, I made a joke that he didn't understand because it was a reference to something Morales did weird. And, we got off to a wrong on the wrong foot. But anyway, I will defend USC. Can I defend USC?
4: Please,
0: please
4: do.
3: All the garbage around the crowd stuff, why doesn't anyone realize? If there's less people there, which I'm not saying there is, it's clearly because people love listening to the games on ESPN LA. So they don't.
0: How do you do? How do you do? They're the pregame show.
3: The game broadcasts on ESPN LA are so good that it's just that's what people want. So anyway, go ahead.
2: Well, no, here's the thing. If you're Lincoln Riley and you're a high-priced hat thus far for the program, and I wear the USC hat proudly today. And you can't beat San Jose State by at least 20 points. You beat them by 16. I hope those Fresno State Bulldogs come in and hump your leg on Friday night.
0: Fresno State's a solid team.
2: Exactly. Because you know what I would love? I would love for USC to have to come up with a reason to carry this hack out of town. Because I'm so sick of it. I'm so sick of it as a USC fan.
0: Catch Trojan Live with Lincoln Riley tonight at 6.
2: Yeah, by the way. Go ahead, Evan.
0: Good morning, Ev.
3: Well, I'm not going to follow that up. I'm staying away from that. What are you crazy?
0: Good.
3: You deal with that, you two.
0: No, man, we've been trying not to. Aaron Donald.
4: I got to cover the game Friday.
0: And Sue is very outspoken about USC, and he talks about where their problems are at. He praises them. But Morales is like, it's the worst loss
4: he's
0: of the year.
4: He's just ignoring reality. Like, it was a it was 28-0 at one point, and we sat our starters.
2: Why
4: for
2: do you
4: the
2: do that?
4: Entire second.
2: You know what
4: half.
2: You do in week zero when you're playing a cupcake? You beat the living.
4: You get
2: life
4: your twos
2: out of
4: and
2: them.
4: Threes experience.
2: How that
4: the
2: work
4: cupcake.
2: Out? How that work out?
4: And hopefully that they got the film. They
2: so
4: needed.
2: People that put money on San Jose State on Friday.
4: So this is what it's
0: yes.
4: about.
0: Yes.
2: Well, I didn't put money on it, but I'm just saying.
0: Yes, talk to me.
2: People that put money on San Jose State because they didn't think that the Trojans would cover the 38.5. Why did they think that, Beto? Because they know Lincoln Riley's M.O.
0: Because you know in games like this, it's like, whatever.
3: You're bringing up a bigger picture thing that I do think is an interesting conversation. So take the USC part out for a second, okay? Try to take the passion.
2: Passion
3: Lincoln
2: and
3: Riley
2: energy, as J.T. the Brick would say. There you go, Bergie. I got it in.
0: Go. Talk about that.
3: So here's the question then for you. So do you believe the state of college football today requires you to run up the score?
2: Yes. When you're playing a cupcake and you've got something to prove, and UCLA Burgies Bruins has a guy in Bob Chesney that has agreed to come on this radio station more in 4 months than Lincoln Riley has in 3 years.
0: Oh, here
4: it's personal. It's personal. It's personal.
0: Now we know what it is, Evan.
5: That's
0: it's
5: all
0: personal.
5: Real. That's all. That's a real statement.
3: By the way, now I got to go back to Morales. So, I mean, Beto, you and I have been doing this long.
0: Yeah, I'll talk to you later. I'll just text you.
3: No, we're all biased. Sue, you're relatively new to this. Here's how we decide our sports opinions. Who comes on the show?
2: No,
3: with
2: no.
3: That's basically
2: the point
3: what
2: is, no,
3: to.
2: Not at all.
0: What up, Genie Bus?
2: I would love to say to Bob Chesney, you're not allowed on this station. We are the USC flagship. But in good conscience, when a guy's trying to make an effort and he's inviting Sedano and Cap and Bergie to practice,
4: gotta do good
2: he's
4: business.
2: Coming on with Mason and Ireland, I think, today.
0: He's doing the whole tour around Southern California. He goes to every high school.
2: And he's
0: he
2: very likable. And here's the thing.
0: He's the new
3: amazing.
0: Guy.
2: Lincoln, in person, is very likable. But he has his persona like he did in Oklahoma. And this ain't Oklahoma, sucker.
4: We're not in Norman anymore.
0: I don't even know Norman is.
5: Think about what you just said there. It's the day after a USC, or 2 days after a USC win, and Bob Chesney is going on

0: to Mason, Ireland.
1: The most historic radio show in Los Angeles.
0: Not Lincoln Riley.
1: Exactly.
0: So Bob Chesney from UCLA.
2: UCLA pride.
1: Like, now, here's the thing. If UCLA can't beat Cal on Saturday, we'll all go, all right, Bob, we'll talk to you next season.
2: By the way,
1: that's
2: going to be a great game.
1: It's going to be a great game.
3: Yeah, they're even.
1: So is Fresno State.
2: Shout out Mike Hutch.
1: When Fresno State on Friday night at the Coliseum, those Bulldogs run all over the Trojans?
2: No.
1: I might wear Fresno State gear on Friday night.
3: Yeah, be careful where you wear that gear at, though.
2: Don't do that.
3: You got to be careful. The Central Valley gets you.
1: Evan, go ahead.
4: Well, I think here's the greatest part about everything you're saying.
1: You want to talk NBA?
4: The greatest part about everything you're saying is that when was the last time in L.A. both schools had the chance to be this relevant simultaneously?
2: Back when I was playing.
3: A decade ago.
2: Yeah.
3: Maybe longer.
4: Because I think that's what's on the table, right? If Lincoln Riley does what he was paid and brought there to do, which is win and win big, right? And Bob Chesney does what I saw him do at, you know, previously at James Madison, and watching him coach that team in the Boca Bowl, and interviewing him and literally saying to people, oh, this guy's a real deal. I mean, I talked to Berge about it before he even started. I'm like, your school is getting an A-plus guy. And then Berge and Sedano and Cappy and everybody's getting to know him. I mean, but again, Beto, that doesn't mean that Sewer school is going to be bad.
3: No,
4: just means that it means that maybe you guys have two that are great simultaneously. Like, I spent forever doing shows in Florida. And one of the coolest things I thought was Miami, Florida, Florida State. It's going to be amazing.
3: Mm-hmm.
4: I don't think we ever had, like, I think it was always like 1.5 schools were good simultaneously. It was never like the 80s or whatever, we're all three. And, you know, USC, UCLA should be a monster rivalry from an on-field perspective, not just based on an alumni perspective.
3: Yeah, so with USC, of course, they're ahead of UCLA right now. But UCLA, they're excited because Chesney is shaking hands, kissing babies, doing the political thing, which he has to do. And he's embracing himself to the Southern California football scene, which is great. At the end of the day, though, Morales is mad because they didn't cover against San Jose State with their third-string defensive backs. And now in the Heat, they issued a statement. My goodness.
1: But you don't know. Here's what it connects to. It connects to losing like to teams like Minnesota and not beating Notre Dame and being a joke and not being a serious playoff contender. That's what it connects
3: That's
1: to.
3: That's what you took from this weekend?
1: Yeah, because I've already seen what happens the last two seasons.
3: Yeah.
1: So when we're sitting here and they can't beat Penn State and Ohio State blows them out of the Coliseum.
2: Why are you putting this evil juju in there? Don't you wish this evil on me, Ricky Bobby?
1: So you think I'm one of these homers that's going to go, oh, no, it's fine.
2: You don't have to be a homer to acknowledge the facts of last week. It was a blowout. And
3: in
2: if USC kept their starters in the game, they would have won the game 63-14.
1: But they didn't.
2: Because they played twos
1: Why
2: and
1: are
2: threes
1: they doing that?
2: To get them experience.
1: Is that what... So that's what USC's about?
2: They have
1: Let's
2: to.
1: Get our two
3: that's
1: and threes
3: every
1: experience
3: about.
2: USC, literally USC's biggest question mark going into this season, going into last season, going into the
1: so
2: year
1: when
2: before
1: they,
2: that
1: when
2: was
1: they're playing
2: depth.
1: In the Holiday Bowl at the end of the season and you're ranting Raven, we'll go back to this.
3: Well, that's a different story. Alabama plays Eastern Carolina this weekend.
1: And that's what they'll blow them out by 70 points.
3: They're only 28-point favorites, and they're probably going to play their second and third string.
2: They're playing a Division
1: their
2: One
1: second,
2: double
1: let me,
2: A.
1: Let me guarantee you something. Their second and third string is a lot better than USC's second.
2: Hold on.
1: They look good on Saturday.
2: This ain't the Saban Alabama days where they could pay and stack 3-4 All-Americans on the bench. Okay, this is not...
1: Can we do that at USC?
4: Hold on a second. While I somewhat disagree with Morales on this, can we agree on this part of it, guys? USC put themselves in a position where Morales could have this take.
2: Yes, 100%.
4: Okay.
2: Yes.
4: Okay, well then that's the issue, whether we agree with it or not, is that USC should look at games like that, I guess, as games where they can pummel the opposition. So, in essence, people like Morales have literally nothing to talk about with them.
3: But, Ed, does anybody really care about the week zero results?
1: Stephen A. Smith is talking about the attendance. He just wrote a statement.
3: He's not talking about the game. He's talking about stupid attendance.
1: Yeah. Well, why do you think people are not coming up to games?
3: Because it was 12:30. It was 100 degrees against San Jose State.
1: It's because people are not encouraged by the Lincoln at Riley era with USC.
3: Okay, Ohio State, how many people are asking you for
4: tickets? I thought because they love the radio broadcast.
1: Well, that too.
3: How do you do, Sean Cody? Oh, you should have heard Arbogast. He puts a dedication for every season.
1: Yeah.
3: And this year, Evan, you would have thought it was like Radio Rinaldi we do around here. He had a dedication to everybody. He's like, it's just enjoy every single day in life. Like,
1: is he sick?
3: Arbogast was getting older. But I guess he lost some friends this year, and he's like, I want to dedicate this season. Oh, I was

0: Beautiful. I wish you could pull it right there because it's.
1: Well, we can go. Yeah, we can go get it
0: right before kickoff.
1: Yeah.
2: I like the idea of Morales doing Casey Kasem dedications for every show.
1: Keep reaching for the stars. Keep your feet on the ground and keep reaching for the stars. I could do the segue from a dead dog dedication into an up-tempo number. Oh, no, it was the other way around. He came out of an up-tempo number, then had to do a dead dog dedication.
2: Is this, by the way, is USC a bigger topic than Aaron Donald today?
1: No,
2: or did
1: not
2: we
1: at
2: just
1: all.
2: Stumble into that?
1: We stumbled into it. We've done a lot of Aaron Donald in hour one. And I believe
2: I think the USC-UCLA thing is fascinating. I really do.
1: We have some sound for you, Evan. This
0: also
1: was
0: hyper-local.
1: This is the great Michelle Smallman this morning on Unsportsmanlike. I know you missed the show. You had first take duties this week. But Michelle Smallman,
2: just tomorrow.
1: A resident Rams hater because she was a St. Louis Rams girl. Oh. And then they left. So let's play that audio from earlier this morning, Jorge.
3: I would just like to say welcome to all the new Rams haters who are out there. I myself am a well-known, highly publicized Rams hater as a girl from St. Louis who had my team ripped from my city. And we don't like the owner, Stan Kroenke, for what he did to us and the way that he treated the city. A Missouri native, mind you, who said that he was going to keep the team there and then didn't move the team to L.A. It's working out for him, not only financially, but the team won a Super Bowl there. And now they're stacked and they're loaded. And I just know a lot of people out there are looking at this team and you're like, wow, all right, let's go through it here. We've got a head coach quarterback duo who have won a Super Bowl before. Said quarterback is coming off an MVP season. He's got tons of weapons, whether it's Puka Nacua, Davante Adams, Kyren Williams on the offensive side of the ball. The defense was what was a little questionable last year. And by a little questionable, I mean they were a team in the playoffs and they could have easily gone to the Super Bowl and didn't. They were already the preseason favorites to get to the Super Bowl this year. They shore up the secondary. They add Myles Garrett, and then the cherry on top, a 3-time defensive player of the year, an 8-time first team All-Pro, a 10-time Pro Bowl selection, the 2014 defensive rookie of the year, and a Super Bowl champion in Aaron Donald joins this team. A lot of people are disgusted by the riches that the Rams have, and they're going to hate them all season long. And I would just like to say to them, welcome. We meet Tuesdays at 7, wear black, bring a snack. It's going to be fun to hate on the Rams all season long. I tell you what, guys, it is so fun to hate watch a team, and I would really implore football fans out there to join me in hating the Rams as much as I do. I think you'll enjoy it this year.
1: I mean, are the Rams really a villain? Is that what she's trying to paint?
0: To St. Louis. Simple as that.
2: Exactly. Beto got it right. I mean, it's to her hometown, her fan base, her community. And I will say she does an amazing job at representing St. Louis.
0: Mm-hmm.
2: I don't know that anyone nationally looks at the Rams as the villain, because the villain part is like, it's the franchise that always wins, right? So you guys are experienced with that with the Lakers, right? Like, they could be looked at as a villain because, oh, it's the Lakers. They always win. They always get stars. It's annoying, whatever. Like, the Rams, I don't understand how they could be a villain. Like, okay, McVay, they hired way before anyone else would, mm-hmm. and they were unbelievably intelligent in doing that. The Stafford trade was kind of unheard of, if you think about it, because it was really a salary dump with Goff. They just decided they didn't want Goff anymore, and they wanted Stafford. They thought it was an upgrade, and, like, it's a first to get Stafford and a first to get off of Goff.
0: But that trade worked out good for both teams. It wasn't
2: 100%.
0: Like, yeah, it wasn't like they were 100%. Replacing him. Yeah.
2: No. And then getting Myles Garrett, it was so blatantly obvious that Myles Garrett was available for months. I mean, I would brawl with Cleveland people about it because I'm like, I don't understand how many times does someone have to tell you they don't want to be there before you realize they don't want to be there, right? Mm-hmm. So anyone, in theory, could have upped the ante to get him. And then Aaron Donald, I don't know. He wasn't the first overall pick in the draft. Just breaking news there. They got him when other teams could have gotten him. And a lot of times people have said those that played football at Pittsburgh don't work in L.A. I'm just saying, like, there's guys that you would say that may not work in that spot. So I don't know what the Rams did that maybe possibly, like, would cause them to be hated the way that Michelle is saying it. I do have a take about the Rams, though, I'd like to present to you guys.
1: Please do, Evan Cohen.
2: So here we go.
1: You hear Evan Cohen, by the way. Let me do a reset. Unsportsmanlike.
2: Yeah, this is a big one.
1: Weekdays 3 to 7 a.m. Evan is our morning man, Tua. Go ahead, Evan.
2: Okay. I think it is in the best interest of the L.A. Rams, relative to winning a Super Bowl, if they lose the first game of the season. I am not in any way, shape, or form suggesting they should tank or try to lose. What I'm telling you is, already people are doing the ridiculous undefeated talk.
0: Oh.
2: Starting 0-1, I think, is the best thing that could happen to the Rams.
0: Nah, not against that
2: team. Best thing.
0: The Niners are trash right now. Yeah,
4: but you also can't lose to a division opponent.
0: Yeah.
2: I don't care if it's a division opponent. I don't think the Niners are trash because I think as long as Purdy is there and Trent Williams is there, they're fine.
0: You know what, Evan? Forget that. 16-0, perfect season. That's what we need. That's what we need in L.A. I mean, but you're right. That perfect season talk is ridiculous. And NFL's too damn
2: But there's
0: hard.
2: Also 17 games.
1: Yeah,
0: well, whatever. I mean, there's 18 games, too. Whatever it is, McVay's not going to play all 17 games anyways. They're going to be rolling. These guys are
4: going
0: to sit.
4: They're not going undefeated. They're not doing that. They're going to be the first seed. The defense is going to carry them the way. Stafford doesn't have to put up 5 touchdown passes for them to beat teams handily. That's what the season will be.
0: But
2: wait, do we have breaking news here, by the way?
0: Now what?
2: Did Messi just retire?
0: I don't know.
4: Did he? Let me.
0: Is he still playing?
4: Let me hit the little refresh.
5: Oh, wait, I got it right here.
2: He had 4 goals over the weekend in a game for Inter.
4: Somebody.
1: Well, hold on. What's in the breaking news? We go to our breaking news desk. I don't know if it's Evan Cohen or Gregory Arthur Bergman, but somebody do it.
5: I got it right here. Fabrizio Romano and Adam Schefter retweeted him. Says that after all the time since the final and after thinking about it a lot, I want to tell everyone that I'm retiring from the national team.
1: Ah,
5: it was a decision that hurt and still hurts deep inside, but I understand that.
0: That's only for the Argentinos. Yeah. We don't care. Yeah. Get out of here, man.
5: From the national team.
0: Yeah, yeah. So what? He's not going to play in the World Cup at 43. Yeah, anyways.
1: He's not exactly. This little guy.
0: It was breaking news there, Evan, but not.
4: Another breaking news. Tank Dell just got put on IR.
5: Again?
4: For the Houston Texans, yes.
2: That was yesterday.
4: Not quite ready. Yeah.
2: Wasn't that yesterday?
0: So is Smallman been hanging around with Cappy? They just hate the teams that left him? Because he's in charge of the Charger Hater Club, whatever it is. Smallman hates the Rams. But how come we couldn't hate the Rams because they left L.A.?
4: Well, they originated in Cleveland and then came to L.A. first before going to St. Louis. So for her
1: and
4: to
1: by
4: say
1: the way, Kroenke got them to St. Louis in the first place.
0: Yeah.
1: When he started investing in them in the mid-90s, he's the one that helped broker that deal for him to go to St. Louis.
4: It doesn't make sense for her to say they were ripped from St. Louis.
1: And you won
4: they were
1: a Super Bowl.
4: LA.
0: They won.
1: You went back-to-back. You went to back-to-back Super Bowls, and you won one. The best day in St. Louis since Mark McGwire was juiced.
2: Wow. Yeah, what a horrible decision by me to go to the Do We Have Breaking News. I can't get over
1: it. Yeah, it wasn't great. It wasn't great by you.
2: Yeah, why do we care if he retired from the Nationals? Who thought he was going to play again for the national team? And then who's this guy, Bergie, that you just read? Because I just clicked on his Twitter.
5: Yeah.
2: This guy has 29 million followers?
5: 29 million followers.
4: He bought those.
5: He has his email in his bio.
0: Wait, what's the guy's name?
4: He might have bought those followers.
0: What's the guy's name?
5: Gmail. It's not even like a play.
2: No.
5: Like, ESPN.com.
2: Like Tom Brady. He follows him.
5: Yeah.
1: Hey.
4: Who is this guy?
5: I mean, it's big for the soccer or football in
0: it's Argentina. We don't care.
1: Now, Evan Cohen, you have quite the palatial compound in the Northeast. Does your lovely wife and children, do they try to decorate the giant house for your birthday, or do you guys bring in your own hibachi night? Is it a private hibachi night?
2: No, you know what? You know what I got, though?
0: I got a hibachi
2: that I will wear on TV at some point?
1: Yes.
2: My wife got me a Peach Pit shirt.
1: No.
0: No.
2: Yes.
0: Okay. That's a 90210 reference there, Sua.
4: Never watched.
0: Yeah. It was before you were born. Mm. You know, Nat was the bookie at the Peach Pit, right? So.
2: Nat Pasiccio, Willie the Cook.
1: Willie the Cook.
0: The little guy, there was a bookie that worked at Duke was the bookie that worked at
1: And you know
0: the
1: who
0: Peach
1: that
0: Pit.
1: Was, right?
2: Oh,
1: Billy
2: Duke?
1: Vera.
2: Wow,
1: Billy
2: I remember
1: Vera.
2: That guy.
1: The artist Billy Vera, who sang At This Moment in 1987.
0: Really? Well, Brandon Walsh got into a gambling problem in a senior year of high school. He said, I got no girlfriend. I got nothing else going on. He just started gambling on stuff. And he was using the bookie at the Peach Pit.
4: Got to get some guys.
2: Beto, I always liked you. My level of love for you just went up big time for these references here. Oh,
0: this
2: wow.
0: Is what, yeah, this is what Travis and I go back and forth about. You know, Peach Pit After Dark.
1: Peach Pit After Dark was great. Oh, yeah.
4: These are blue hair conversations.
1: This is not blue hair conversations.
4: I'm just saying.
0: Yeah.
2: Beto,
1: sorry, we were busy raising our own snakes like your family.
2: God.
0: I'm right there with you, Evan. We're there. We're soul bro.
2: Okay, well, hold on. Let me just tell you a quick thing. So when I worked at Sirius, we would have a lot of the 90210 guests on, and I would do trivia against them. And I don't think I ever lost any of the actors and actresses from the show in 90210 trivia.
0: Yeah, they don't know. By the way, what was the license plate for Steve?
1: Oh,
0: his Corvette.
2: I ate a Ferrari.
0: Ferrari. They were going to Palm Springs for spring break.
1: Yes, that's good knowledge.
0: The high school is actually.
2: By the way, do you think I could beat Sedano and Sedano and Cav trivia?
0: Yeah, oh, yeah, easy. You're here more.
1: Oh, come on. Beto, that's going to live forever. Let's pull that. That's Beto throwing shade at Sedano.
0: I didn't say Sedano.
2: I was just saying. I didn't say Sedano.
0: Cappy's gone this week, too. Cappy's gone a lot. Right, isn't he?
1: Not that much.
2: Well,
1: not
2: Cappy,
1: that much.
2: Cappy being gone could be an indication of what's to come. That's what I've heard. But anyway.
1: The great Evan Cohen. You hear him weekdays 3 to 7 a.m. on Unsportsmanlike with Michelle Smallman, Chris Canty.
2: And Fabrizio Romano.
1: And Fabrizio Romano.
0: One more for you there, Ev. Torrance High was the high school they used for West Beverly. All right.
2: Uh-huh.
0: That's where Jason Kendall, the Pirates catcher, played baseball there.
2: Wait, so is that a trivia question? Jason Kendall.
0: Jason Kendall went to Torrance High, and that's also the school that Freddie Prinze was using when Never Been Kissed.
1: Yes. Yes.
2: Wow.
0: So kiss me. What's up, Evan?
1: Yeah,
2: Who is Fabrizio Romano? How does he have 29 million followers? We have to figure
1: that
2: out.
1: That movie was the one with Pumpkin Nose, right?
0: Yes.
1: Yeah.
6: Email him. See what he says.
1: Oh, little Pumpkin Nose. That's what they call, that's what we call Trudell. That's what we should call Trudell around here. We should call him Little Pumpkin Nose. Like, what was the actress's name, Bergie? In the Freddie Prinze Jr. movie.
5: Oh, the one that you like?
1: Pumpkin Nose.
5: Yeah, I can't remember what her name is right now.
2: Oh, my God. It's three names. Lee,
5: yeah, it is.
2: Something Lee.
1: Oh, Rachel Lee Cook.
5: That's what it is.
0: There it is.
2: Yeah.
0: All right, Evan, this guy, Fabrizio Romano, 33 years old from Milan.
5: Yeah, he's an Italian sports journalist and influencer who specializes in football transfer.
0: Oh, he's an influencer guy. All right.
2: So he's like the Schefter of soccer.
0: Of Instagram, that's what he is. He has a huge following on Instagram, too. All right.
2: How many on Instagram?
0: Didn't pop up here. All right, whatever. He's rich.
2: That's interesting. So you assume, so someone who has 29 million followers, you just assume is rich.
0: Yeah, because they're making a bunch of money on content. Because this guy doesn't have to work for anybody. He's just an independent person, and he can just make a bunch of money. Evan, you know these guys get paid to be social media people.
4: YouTube's where they cash.
2: Yeah, no, I know. I emailed Fabrizio just a minute ago asking if he could come on with you guys later today.
1: Are you saying
5: he's got 50 million followers on Instagram.
2: Okay, who is this person? This is insane. He has 80 million followers combined. I'm sure there's a lot of crossover, but 80 million followers combined between these two platforms, Twitter and Instagram.
0: I never heard of him. I'm not a soccer
5: guy. And he works for himself. He doesn't have any, like, ESPN, Fox.
1: He doesn't have an Uncle Carmi taking care of him?
5: No. Yeah. No, he is just himself.
1: That was for you, Evan.
2: In that case, you have about 29,000 followers.
1: Hey, listen, I'll take it. 8:25 on a Monday morning, the great Evan Cohen. Happy birthday, Evan. Thanks for joining us. You're here on Sportsnet weekdays 3 to 7 a.m. right here on ESPN LA. Our morning man, Evan Cohen. Good luck on First Take tomorrow.
2: Thank you, guys. Appreciate it.
1: We'll talk to you later. Evan Cohen. All right, we'll get back to Aaron Donald. Aaron Donald is now a Los Angeles Ram. We'll do that in about 3 minutes from right now. But let me tell you, Sua, about sucking on that tap. Do you suck on the tap in your three different houses?
4: No.
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1: 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Aaron Donald is an L.A. Ram again. The champ is back, Jack. We'll talk more of that in 3 minutes from right now on a Monday morning on ESPN L.A.
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1: 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It's Beto Week. Beto Durant, the Cisco Kid, is here. Sua Cravens, the USC All-American. NFL star and a man who owns snakes. On this day, lots of snakes. On this day in 1984, Purple Rain, the movie starring Prince, opened up at cinemas across the UK.
0: Apollonia.
1: Oh, yeah.
0: From San Pedro.
1: See, I love the part of the song, the long version, when it's the guitar and it just goes solo. And you could feel it in your bones. By the way, you know Cars is back in theaters in a few days. The 2006 movie Cars. The 20th anniversary. I'm buying out a whole theater next weekend, I think.
4: For
1: like my friends, my family.
0: I want to see Lightning McQueen.
5: This can be your birthday celebration?
1: Probably.
5: Watching Cars?
1: Yeah, I think so.
0: Yeah, that was my son's jam when he was a little kid.
1: Because my actual birthday is the game against Rutgers. And I was thinking about doing a party like I did a few years ago. But then I thought,
4: that game's early, too.
1: I just want to be left alone with Stephanie and Otis the Bunny.
0: Hey, next year you're
1: I'll bring the Taco Man just for me.
0: You got to go to New York next year. Purple Rain is going to be on Broadway.
4: Oh. Yeah.
0: My friend Wendy was telling me, hey, Purple Rain on Broadway.
4: Who's playing Prince?
0: They're doing auditions right now. So March of next year at the Majestic Theater. You ever been to Broadway?
4: No, I want to go see Hamilton.
0: Hamilton's fantastic.
4: I
0: got a connection for you. Yeah.
4: Okay.
1: So you got a Hamilton plug?
0: Yeah.
1: Oh, that's nice.
0: I'm trying to bring him in. Actor friend of mine, Ruben Carbajal, who played one of the Hamilton characters.
4: Oh, so you actually have like a...
0: Yeah, yeah. Oh. He was on Broadway with them. So anyways, but let's go see Purple Rain there.
4: I'm down.
1: Your USC Trojans beat San Jose State on Saturday. Not by enough. To take their season opener. Recap it all on Trojans Live tonight at 6 p.m. on 710 a.m. The all-new ESPN LA app. Jordan Moore, Sean Cody, Keely Yore, they'll be talking about it and talk to Lincoln Riley. Trojans Live is brought to you by Monster Energy. Monster Energy, unleash the beast. Meanwhile, AD99,

0: Aaron Donald is back as a Los Angeles Ram, Beto.
1: Yeah, and one thing about this, though, we were talking about earlier, Sue, about how when you go home and you want to see the kids grow up. So I'm actually going through this right now.
0: Yeah.
1: So my daughter is 16. She's driving herself to school now. And I'm like, text me when you leave the house. Text me when you get there. I need the updates right away. You're not there yet because you're still fighting the carpool line at school.
0: Yeah, oh, my gosh.
1: Right? The drop-off line. So you normally take your kids to school. So Aaron Donald was taking the kids to school. Aaron Donald was having breakfast with the kids, having these moments. Now let's go back to be football guy.
0: Yeah.
1: When you're in your mind, you might have been retired the last couple seasons. But eventually, you're going to have to come back, and you're going to say, huh, do I want to put the body through this? Do I want to grind it like this? You can work out all you want. You work out because you post your thirst traps.
0: Yeah.
1: We see this.
0: 100%.
1: But it's one thing to work out for football. It's another thing to work out for life.
0: Yeah. He's got to get back in football shape. He's got to hit people. He's got to get in practice, get those live reps. So it's going to take a little time. I know he's the Terminator, but he's human. So it'll take a few weeks before I think he's back to being Aaron Donald. You know?
1: See, he's a different kind of guy because when he left on his terms. The NFL said, we're done with you. They spit you out like 99% of the players in the NFL. They spit you out and say, hey, in a couple of years, you might get some health care for the next few, what is it, you get 5 years of health care afterwards, right?
0: About 6 years.
1: Yeah, that's why Peyton Manning came back last year, right? Hey, the health care is running out.
0: Started over.
1: Because the clock
0: started over.
1: Because you get 5 years after you're done with playing, right? But for Aaron Donald, when he's at home watching, he's like, wait a minute, they got Trent McDuffie? They got Myles Garrett? Like, was there FOMO there, you think?
0: No, I think he just was like, this is a real chance for us to get a Super Bowl, and I think I can push that needle to at least guarantee us a spot in the NFC Championship again.
1: And here's what he had to say about the team making those kind of moves.
2: Just having conversations with Sean, obviously, seeing what was being done with this team, pieces that was getting brought here. It's like, okay, it's a complete team, and then, you know, you see other moves they make, and it's like, okay, I wish I was still out there playing right about now. You have conversations and then kind of start bringing it to fruition, right? And, you know, starting to put myself in a position to train and get my body to a certain point where I felt good and see how I move and see if I still can, you know, do certain things. And felt pretty good, man. And, you know, through my training, probably about 13, 14 weeks of just nonstop grinding and get to where we at right now. So, you know. Aaron back playing football, I guess, right?
1: Oh, he went third person there, Berger. He went third person. I love that. Ricky don't got tenure. Ricky got 20 years. That's what I like right there. What he was doing, though, the 14 weeks, he hired his strength and conditioning coach to bring him back. He hired his speed coach. And some of the guys that saw him at Rams camp said, oh, it looks like he might be faster.
0: Yeah.
1: You ain't faster.
0: I think they're just excited to have the guy back. That's all it is.
1: You want to see this? But at some point, though, Sua, did you ever think about, I want to come back and play?
0: No.
1: You were done.
0: I was asked to come back. To go and try out for a team. It was actually the Niners.
1: Really?
0: They hit me up like a year after I was done in 2019. They're like, you know, you still working out? You wanna come to, you know, rookie training camp or OTAs? I'm like, absolutely not.
1: The Aaron Donald, after 1 year, I can see him saying, you know what? Maybe I left too soon. I still got something in the tank. But 2 years, that's when you're starting to get that little remove part.
0: It's hard. I can't imagine stepping away for 2 years and just being out of the flow of everything and then coming back with the expectation to be Aaron Donald. I mean, it's asking a lot.
1: And it's not like he was playing golf.
0: No.
1: He wasn't doing anything else.
0: Well, he was still working out.
1: He was, again, you're working out. Everybody works out. But his workout
0: is not our workout.
1: Correct. But was he still doing the same football workout?
0: That's got to be different. I think so. He's the type that
1: he had all the chains on.
0: He's the type, I think, that would go and try to do a decathlon just to see if he could do it. He's that type of insane when it comes to working out.
1: When you look at him, you're like, damn, it's a monster.
0: Yeah.
1: Now you bring Myles Garrett. I mentioned you bring Trent McDuffie. If the Rams don't get Garrett, do you think he comes back?
0: No.
1: Really?
0: I think he came back because he said, this is the best chance for me to get off the couch and win a Super Bowl with this type of lineup. And then the offense was never a question. The defense was always the question if the Rams are going to be able to make it to the bowl and get a win. You got McDuffie. You bring Garrett in. Aaron Donald, I don't think it's needed for Aaron Donald for the Rams to have the best defense in NFL. Now this is just overkill.
1: They were already Super Bowl favorites, and here's what he had to say about playing with Myles Garrett.
2: Well, I think that the D-line group alone, you talk about the interior guys, and then you got B.Y., and then you bring guys like Myles Garrett, you know, out here, you're right? I already thought it was a stacked D-line with Verse. Obviously, things transpire and happen, and then you bring a guy like Myles Garrett, a generational talent, and it's like... that can be fun, right? And, you know, obviously what they did on the back end, we're bringing, you know, certain pieces they need in the, at the secondary, man. And I think this is a complete team with me here or without me here. So for me to even have the opportunity to be a part of this, be with this team, I take nothing for granted. It's a blessing to be, you know, retired from the game for 2 years and had the opportunity to come back and be a part of something special, you know. And nothing's promised, nothing's guaranteed, but I'm willing to trying to, you know, get to that ultimate goal, what it is, day by day, week by week, and just stack them days, you know.
1: Stack those days, but what do you said about this was a complete team with or without me?
0: Yep.
1: Like the Rams, so here are the odds. Before the Rams got Myles Garrett, their odds to win the Super Bowl, you know how the odds work a little bit?
0: Kind of.
1: All right, so before they got Myles Garrett, the Rams in Vegas were plus 850, which means if you bet $100, you're going to win $850. Okay, good money. They added Myles Garrett, that number went down to 600. So you bet 100, you're going to get 600. That's what Myles Garrett did. He changed $200 worth, according to Vegas, right? Mm-hmm. That means people were throwing money once they got Myles Garrett. They're like, oh, no, the Rams are going to be Super Bowl favorites. They're Super Bowl favorites right now. Last week in Vegas, different books had them at plus 550, which means you bet 100, they're 550 now. So that means after they added Myles Garrett, they see Matthew Stafford in preseason, they see the training camp, people were putting money. This morning, the odds are now down to 500 because of Aaron Donald. That means you bet 100, you get 500. $350 difference because of the addition of two different players. That's hard in Vegas right there. That means that's how much of a favorite they are.
3: So, Sua, like, so as a safety, now that you, when you have guys like that on the line, when we have Myles Garrett.
0: I was going to say, as a DB, this is a dream.
3: Like, what does this do for the defense?
0: I'm sitting flat-footed on everything. I'm ultra-aggressive on everything. Even if it's a double move, good luck getting the ball to your receiver. It takes at least two and a half, three seconds for a double move to develop downfield. You don't have that type of time. I'm putting AD on one side. I'm putting Myles Garrett on the other. You choose who you want to double team because the other guy is going to hurt your quarterback.
1: How much is easier for Trent McDuffie right now?
0: Oh, my gosh.
1: Like,
0: I'm playing
1: big money and he has to do less.
0: I'm sitting at 5 yards flat footed with my eyes in the backfield. Any 3-step drop, I'm Deion Sanders. I'm plant and go. 3-step drop, I'm plant. You don't have time. I hope you go 5-step drop. I'm not even going to run with the receiver. You're sacked. It's overkill.
1: You know what I liked about that, Berg, was when Myles Garrett named all the guys on the defensive line by their nicknames, right? Like, okay, that's my guy. He was like, oh, and then the guys in the back.
0: The guys in the secondary.
1: The kids in the back, the guys in the back right there. Because he has to learn his new teammates.
0: He doesn't. He doesn't have to learn anything.
1: No.
0: He just has to rest the quarterback.
1: Just look at number
0: one. Just rest the quarterback. Don't do anything else.
3: So if you're Trent McDuffie, so he doesn't have a lot of picks in his career. I think he only has like 3 total.
0: That's what happens when you're a lockdown quarterback.
1: Yeah, they just stay away from you.
3: Yeah, they just stay away from you. But is that something where now, because you have to get they don't have time to be thinking about like, oh, who's over? Is Trent McDuffie over there? I don't have time to think about who's on what side.
0: I'm the Rams. I'm going zone defense and telling McDuffie, believe what you see on every play. Even if you're wrong, you're right, because they don't have time. Be ultra aggressive. I'm telling you, Rams defense is going in the first 3 rounds in every fantasy league. This is a guaranteed 20 points from this defense.
1: Now you look at him, Aaron Donald, right? You see what he's in front of you. So now you're the Rams. You got him.
0: Yeah.
1: But that means the defensive coordinators have been game planning for him the entire preseason. Right? It had to be like, no, not if. Oh, will he? We know he's coming.
0: Yeah.
1: He's
0: coming,
1: right?
0: Yeah. You probably told whoever was playing AD's position, like, yeah, hold it down. You know, we'll see. But if any point he decides to come back, you know, we appreciate your service. You'll be a great backup for us because AD is starting.
1: And who's going to complain?
0: Nobody.
1: Not one person.
0: Nobody.
1: Not one person.
0: In a ring. It's nobody.
1: All right, here we go. Ready for the hacky sports talk radio topic? If they don't win, is the season a failure?
4: Yes.
0: Yes, 100%. Yeah, I mean, the season was a failure last year. What are we talking about?
4: When you basically came one play from winning the NFC West, which means you would have been in the Super Bowl, most likely. There's a good chance of it. And you would have blown away the Patriots just like the Seahawks did.
0: Yeah. I mean,
4: without Aaron Donald.
0: To be fair,
4: and Myles Garrett.
0: They should have lost to Carolina.
4: Okay, well, Carolina.
0: They should have lost in that
1: in that game.
0: In that playoff game, they should have lost.
1: It was tough.
0: So we can play they were the favorites, but they didn't do a whole lot.
4: Well, it's August 31st. We got to be hacky sometimes.
1: Well, nah, just one segment.
4: Yeah, just one segment.
0: Well, yes, if they don't win
1: the Super Bowl. It's your last day of August for you.
4: It is the final day of August.
1: You're on vacation, baby.
4: I don't know if it's really a vacation.
1: You're going to a country
0: club
1: to play golf.
0: Baby.
4: What?
0: Shout out Cleveland.
4: Cleveland, I'm coming. I'm trying to carve out some time on Wednesday, I think, Wednesday afternoon, because we tee off Wednesday morning. I'm trying to be like Pines to Tommy, like, hey, we're just going to go to the, I want to go to the Rock and Roll Hall of Fame. But I think that's far from where we're at, I think. Yeah. I don't know.
3: The most important thing is, are you going to get tacos?
4: No, I'm not. I think we're eating at the country
5: club. Best ones there, bro.
3: You got to try the best tacos in the world, though.
5: No. Barrio or whatever it was called.
4: 842. 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
0: Yeah.
4: When they catch that meat, when they catch the animal, people get weird when we say the word slaughter. 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Is that better for everybody?
0: Sure.
4: Is that what you say in your reads, butcher?
0: Yes, when they butcher.
4: When they butcher the animal, they flash freeze it right then and there.
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5: Now. Oh, yes, 848. This is what we were singing about AD a while ago. 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Number 99 is the Los Angeles Ram again. 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No games, no gimmicks. Because no sale beats wholesale. What's this one? I'm going to bang on the wood. You want to knock on the wood? You want to hit the wood?
6: El palo. Amá!
5: This is the nude. This is the nude white oak. White oak. It sounded like I said white oak.
7: Yeah,
5: I'm white oak. But this is white oak.
7: That's white oak.
6: Same thing. So your mama is listening, right?
7: Yes, she is.
5: Oh, Yo-Yo? Yeah. Your mom, so, Yolanda's listening?
7: Yeah. Yolanda so, Krista Craven.
5: What's up, babe?
6: So my brother is at the house with the parents, and he put the show on the TV. He just sent me a picture of my mom. They don't speak English. So,
7: oh, okay.
6: So good thing they don't.
7: We're safe.
6: Oh. But they must be looking at the facial expressions like, what the hell is that guy in the middle doing right now?
7: Yeah.
6: Because, you know, Chris gets going. He starts moving. Body parts everywhere.
7: Yeah, he has a final.
6: All that stuff. So, again, my mom has no idea what I do. And hopefully it'll stay that way. Because right now, because if she heard some of if somebody translated what Chris was saying about the meat, the carne, all that stuff, oh, forget about it.
5: You can get that funny steak at Wild Fork Foods, that carne asada.
6: Yeah,
7: spice on your lip.
5: Yeah, but, yeah. Does mom want Sue a spice on her lip?
6: My mom will cut you, bro.
7: Not suicide.
5: Listen, I don't mind getting cut multiple times.
6: As my mom said, seven kids, I'm not scared of none of you. She's like Bernie Mac. She told Bernie Mac, I ain't scared of you guys. I ain't scared of you.
7: Did your parents say that? I brought you into this world. I'll take you out.
6: My mom didn't have to say it. Mm. She's 5'3", little Mexican lady, seven kids,
7: throwing
6: came from Mexico. No, throwing the backhand.
7: Oh.
6: Forget the chancla. You think she's going to waste her time on that? Quita la mano. There's a phrase in Spanish called quita la mano. Briones those.
5: Oh,
6: like
5: yeah.
6: When you're getting smacked, move your hand. Because you're like covering your butt. No, I'm not. No, no, no. Quita la mano. Trauma right now. Huh?
5: Oh,
6: Junior's young. He probably, they talked to him. They put him timeout.
8: Oh, yeah. Yeah, go to the corner, Junior.
6: Yeah, there was a camera.
5: Junior in our YouTube room. You get smacked? You get the chancla?
6: No, depends on what side. Even Wilmington, they do something over there. They get them. We're going to talk to Junior later on. I'm going to get into the high school stuff that Sue has been arguing with the people from Florida and Texas in the YouTube hour.
7: One all the smoke.
6: And also, we're going to talk about the fake 49er receiver.
7: Yeah.
5: It's a great story. 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
6: Now,
5: by the way, that's suite. S-U-I-T-E, not sweet, like, as in case you don't know. 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
6: Like sweet tea, baby. Sua, you defend Southern California like no other. You ride or die. It's tattooed all over you.
7: Yes.
6: Right? You even have the freeways on your hand tattooed. You got the 91 and the 15 on your hand, right?
5: You got the 110 anywhere?
7: 405 and the 110.
5: Oh, really?
6: You got it all.
5: All right.
7: Every city I lived in. I got the freeway I had to take to.
6: Look at the Thomas guy over here.
7: Yeah.
6: All right, so Seth Davis.
5: Keyshawn got the 73 tattooed on him.
6: You got to pay for that one, right? The 73 a toll road?
5: Yeah, parts of it are, yeah.
6: I don't.
7: Yeah.
6: That's Orange County,
7: right?
6: That's
7: Orange County.
6: Yeah, I don't go that way. So Seth Davis, basketball writer, sent out this tweet yesterday. Probably one of the worst I've seen in a long time. I actually sent it to Bergie, interrupted his sentence.

0: the evening when I saw this joke. I'm like, come on, man. It's part of the reason why I stopped using Twitter as much, or X, whatever you want to call it. I moved to L.A. 14 years ago, and I absolutely love it. I also have traveled around the country and attended more sporting events than I could possibly count. L.A. is not a sports town in any sense of the word. It's an entertainment town. Here we go. A high proportion of residents grew up elsewhere rooting for other teams. If a team is competing for championships and playing a big game, the people will turn a lot. If it's not, they won't. In many places, the fans are true for. In many places, the fans are true for hearts. What the heck does that even mean? See, he didn't even know what he's saying. There's fluctuation, but it pretty much shows up regardless. Very few people in L.A. are diehard for their teams. They just find something else to do. Pretty simple. Weak right there. Absolutely weak. L.A. is ride or die. All my friends, Laker and Dodger fans, right? And they have the tattoos that show it. SC fans are hardcore. This is a reference to Saturday where people didn't show up to the game because why? It was 100 degrees, right?
1: Yeah.
0: You saw the pictures of what was going on. There was a very sparse crowd at the Coliseum for a week zero game. But for him to come out here and say, I live here. You know what this means? You're a transplant whose neighbors...
1: Yeah, you moved here.
0: Whose neighbors are probably transplants.
1: Yeah.
0: Which means you're in a bubble somewhere and you've probably never been on the other side of the 110 freeway.
1: Well, I'm never going to say to or agree that LA's not a sports town when we're almost championship town at this,
0: all
1: at
0: the time.
1: This point.
0: It's championship or bust.
1: I will say it's not the South. And that's for a few reasons. We have a lot of stuff to do out here in LA. You got a lot of different teams out here in
0: sure.
1: LA.
0: And but we also have higher standards.
1: And we have. So.
0: We're not going to support you. Hey, gutty little guys. Oh, no. Yay. No, when the Dodgers were sucking, they weren't going.
1: Yeah.
0: When McCourt was trying to mess that team
1: you
0: up.
1: You have to win for the fans to support you. And yes. I think that's justified. If I'm a fan and I'm spending my money, I want to see a team that's dominant. I want to see those Pete Carroll type teams where it didn't matter if it was 100 degrees. We were 100,000 deep in the Coliseum because we want to see Reggie Bush do a front flip in the end zone because mm-hmm. we know it's coming. We want to see Matt Leinart throw the deep ball to Dwayne Jarrett because we want to see the Heisman candidate put up those numbers. USC, when it comes to this, has to earn the respect of not just LA, but the rest of the country. And mm-hmm. I'm glad that this is a talking point. This should be motivation for the teams, for the fan base, because if you win, and if you're 4-0 going against these cupcakes in these first 4 weeks, are we going to sit here and act disingenuous like it's not going to be a sold-out Coliseum against USC versus Oregon in week 5?
0: What else is there to do in Omaha?
1: Exactly. This isn't the South where we show up 100,000 deep for the spring game because there's nothing else to do but fish in the local river. This
0: right?
1: is Los Angeles, okay?
0: This is why I get into it with Emily. I get into it with Lindsay where they're like, oh, LA's not there. Like, no. You moved here because you love how amazing it
1: yeah.
0: is here. And when you're born and raised here and you see what it's like, we can go and name everything you want. There are a lot of options to do. But if you're good and you want us to spend the money on your $45 to park at a Dodger game, $100-something to park at the Coliseum.
1: About $200 to go to attend a game.
0: Yeah, Coliseum parking is over $100 mm-hmm. if you want to be anywhere near the Coliseum. Don't come out here and say that it's not a sports town. It is hardcore. There's a reason there's 3 sports talk radio stations in this town, and we're the best one at it because we have shows all day long. Because we love and we're
2: well, there's 2 real ones, but that's okay.
0: Damn it. I was on a roll there.
2: You both were on a roll. There are 2 real ones.
0: All right, let's go talk about fake football players.
1: Do we have to talk about this guy?
0: Yes!
1: I feel like he's loving the attention he's getting.
0: Absolutely, but he's from Fontana.
1: Yeah, he went to Summit.
0: Oh,
1: he's from Fontucky.
0: That's your neighborhood.
1: No, I'm Rialto. Oh, Rialto.
0: Oh, same. It's all the
1: Shout
0: other
1: out Eisenhower.
0: Like Seth Harris, Seth Davis, Harris, whoever say. It's all the same over there.
1: I'll never go back.
2: I think he uses Seth Harris on websites, but that's for something else.
0: He's wrong.
1: He's definitely a weirdo. You're a sociopath. You can compartmentalize like a true crime criminal.
0: Just go get your Washington football helmet so we can use it.
1: No, my God. I mean, but I don't feel bad for any of these women.
0: Oh, we're going to get into it.
1: That got scammed.
0: We're going to get into it.
1: Oh, my God.
0: We're going to get into it.
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12: All right, everybody, welcome to this edition of the Rich Eisen Show. 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Thrilled to be with you here. Great thanks to Bobby Bones for holding down the fort on Thursday and Friday, having some fun shows and fun stuff to talk about. 844-204-RICH is the number to dial here. We've got Marcus Freeman joining us on this program from Notre Dame football. Mike Del Tufo's excited about that because for as long as he's been a front runner for a bunch of teams, I think you've been front running for Notre Dame the longest.
16: 77.
12: There you go.
16: Well, 50 years.
12: There you go. You're
16: about 49 years.
12: Do I need to tell you to talk into your microphone since you're the...
16: We got about...
12: Oh, there you go.
16: Rich.
12: I can't believe I'm telling the audio guy to talk into his microphone.
17: Of all people.
16: 49 years.
12: Well done. At any rate, Marcus Freeman's on this program. Good stuff. Chris Brockman's laughing already. I got Liam Cohen on this show.
16: You guys.
12: Liam Cohen's on this program.
17: I am.
12: And you know what? I'm
16: Duvall.
12: You know, last time I spoke with him before season, I'm like, can we get Travis Hunter offensive and defensive rookie of the year? Yeah. And he's like, damn straight we can. Obviously, injuries popped in at the wrong time.
17: Right.
12: But I, you know, this conversation that, oh, he's only going to play one side of the football.

0: buy myself something nice.
1: Are we announcing who's on it?
0: Oh, we did last week.
1: Okay,
0: we'll do it again.
1: Go ahead.
0: This week, Wednesday, the man, Becky Lynch, in studio to help celebrate No Contest
1: Fantastic.
0: Wrestling's 100th episode.
1: That's awesome.
0: So bought myself a ring.
1: You did?
0: You know.
1: Okay.
2: I mean,
1: does it open up?
2: Yeah.
1: Is it like everyone else?
0: Not one of those Dr. Evil. I can't slip nice. Mickey into a drink or nothing.
2: Whoa, nice. Becky Lynch is on, but is O'Shea going to be here?
0: Oh,
3: O'Shea's on his way now.
0: What do you mean?
3: He's coming now.
2: He's been on Zoom. The
0: oh,
2: last
0: right.
2: Couple
0: yeah.
2: times.
0: Well, last week we were waiting for O'Shea to come in the studio.
1: Yeah. Yeah.
0: Turns out he was in Orlando.
1: Yeah. Yeah. Oh,
0: so yeah,
1: good to know. Anyway, good to see you, sir. Good to see you. So we've been asking this question since late July.
2: Oh my goodness!
3: Oh yes.
1: Everybody around here knows we've been asking around this these yeah. parts this very question, and we finally have an answer.
4: Is he back yet?
5: Where is A-A-Ron right now?
1: Well, guess what? Is he back yet? We can remove the yet.
5: Here, coach.
1: Yes, he's back. Yeah.
3: Yeah.
1: Wait a minute. Does McCaffrey and look more?
2: Is he a little sadder?
1: Disappointed? Is he sadder? And
2: they have
1: Sam Darnold looking more frightened?
2: I mean,
0: well, that would make sense.
3: I'm happy you're back. Brockman and I are like.
1: I know. Hey, the resale value on your tickets.
2: Woo! Hey,
1: you're not going.
3: Hey. You're not going to Dallas for me.
1: Okay.
0: Man, do you see this guy?
1: He's back.
3: Woo!
1: Again, we asked, is he back yet? Because we assumed he's coming back.
2: Right.
1: He's going to start kicking tires. You know, let's just put it this way. 10-time Pro Bowlers don't just, you know, show up unless you're the Los Angeles Rams. And it's a 1-year, $20 million deal.
2: Ooh.
1: Yep.
2: Ooh.
1: The memes were flying.
0: Up to 30, right?
1: They were flying all over the place.
3: Look at
1: that. You know? Oof. His wife with an outstanding post.
0: Yeah.
1: Just an outstanding post. I let him out of the house, y'all. Says Erica Donald.
3: Erica.
0: Well, when
1: all
0: Erica
1: right.
0: saw the numbers being floated around, she was like, well.
2: Like 20 mil.
1: Guess what? As you'll hear shortly, if she's not on board, 99's not coming.
0: Yeah.
1: 99 would have one problem, and
3: you
1: that's enough.
3: All.
1: Okay?
0: Was he magic, Rich? I'm not
3: you guys all got that problem.
1: He would have been magic. He would have been full magic. I ain't going to be there.
0: I ain't going to be there.
1: Okay, the Rams put out, you know, quarterbacks scramble. Instead of rejoicing. How about the letter, apparently, he sent to Roger Goodell? I don't know if this is real or not. It's on Ram stationery via electronic delivery.
3: That is clear.
1: To Commissioner Goodell in the league office in New York City. Dear Commissioner Goodell, I'm back with a fantastic signature.
6: Right. I'll be back.
1: And that's it. So we finally got the answer. And, you know, August 30th. I think we first asked for July 31st, right?
2: We did. A full month of this.
1: Yeah,
2: segment.
1: A full month. We got a lot of legs out of it.
2: Love it.
1: Is he back yet? Well, he's now back.
2: He back.
1: And he was asked about his thought process.
7: Just having conversations with Sean, obviously, seeing what was being done with this team. Piece of
8: Mexico. Really? Where? He'll say, he was in the minors. Okay. Now, Baseball Reference has every single stat.
2: Yeah.
8: It has your collegiate stat.
2: Name
8: it has
2: your team, brother.
8: Everything. All right. Football Reference is there. Basketball. It has everything. How the hell do women, 26 of them, get duped out of $1.3 million by Dejan Labre Love, who posed as a 49ers player? Now, this is something that's been all over social media, everywhere the news. This dude created bios, created Instagrams. And he, along with an 18-year-old accomplice,
2: mm-hmm.
8: were milking women out of $1.3 million.
2: Because
8: he would tell them, I play for the Niners, and he would take pictures of him working out in Niners gear. Like, the story, it's obviously this guy is crazy in the head. He's a sociopath.
2: Yeah.
8: But the videos, if you haven't seen them out there, just Google Dejan Love. And every single time I refresh social media, there's another
2: video.
8: Thing to come
2: it's a new video.
8: Like yesterday, I sent you the link to an Instagram account that had been posting this dude's capping since 2024.
2: Mm-hmm.
8: Like where the links were there, they were taking screenshots, and other girls were posting it like, "Hey, I finally got myself an NFL player. Don't settle, girls." And it was this dude.
2: But that's what they get. And that's what. And before I go in, some of these victims,
8: yes,
2: were victims of a real estate scam.
8: Correct.
2: Where Deshaun asked them, like, hey, I run this for real estate. Come, you give me X amount of money. I can turn it into a profit in this amount of time.
8: Yeah, he was telling him, like, send me $5,000 and I'll 4 days, you'll get it back.
2: So for those women that got scammed on the real estate side, I can see why that was a little.

0: bit harder to see through his plot. Okay, now I'm done defending these victims because the other half were thirsty women so happy to have an NFL ball player in their DMs that they ignored every red flag to brag about him. I'm getting those locker room wild meats, you know? Uh-huh. And that's not something that I feel bad about. You knew he wasn't on a team. You knew you couldn't Google this guy. You knew something was in the water, but you were so thirsty to live the lifestyle, to be a part of something bigger, that you ignored all common sense. Tell me, ladies, why would an NFL football player making millions of dollars need money from you? Why? Secondly, we don't take our equipment out of the locker room. I have never eaten at a restaurant with my helmet. I've never been in the car with my helmet. I've never taken my helmet to the beach. Never. Not one time. Okay?
1: Okay, so you said earlier, you can't take your helmet out of the locker room?
0: So if it's the gear you're wearing for that year, no. You cannot, because they have to check it. They have to make sure your helmet's up to grade. They do impact testing on your helmet all the time. The only way he has a helmet outside the locker room is if it was a helmet from the year prior. And if he's a free agent, like he claims, and he's on way, how would he have equipment from the team?
1: So all he did was wear the 49ers team-issued gear.
0: He went on shop.com and bought a helmet. Okay.
1: So Austin Reeves is a great example of that. He only wears Lakers gear. You come to the arena in Laker gear, like the warm-ups and stuff like that. And when you're the old player, you'll wear your sweats. Everywhere he went, he'd go to the mall, he was wearing Niner gear, and he was taking pictures with kids, right? He did giveaway. Oh, the AI God. Is fantastic. The turkey giveaway had him giving stuff away, but he had sponsored by Fanatics at the bottom. I'm thinking, did he actually give the turkeys away?
0: He signed a contract that he produced on ChatGPT that had his height and weight in the agreement of the contract.
1: So he and his boys, so mind you, how many of his friends are in on it?
0: Are in on it. Oh, they were getting residual buns off of him.
1: The 18-year-old kid was the one that was doing the money transfer, which means it'd been going for a couple of years. So this guy was hired like 14, 15 years old. So you're getting scammed by a 14. Again, I feel bad for the people who didn't know. And
0: for the real estate. For the real estate.
1: We're thinking, I'm giving him money and I'm going to flip this.
0: Yeah.
1: Okay, I get that. I get that because, and also, this dude was sending, like, I hate on WhatsApp when you get like the voice messages that are more than like 30 seconds. And like, bro, I got to listen to all this. He was sending 5-6 minute videos to women explaining his life and who he is. He owned a house in Del Mar and El Cajon. He had two San Diego houses, Cappy style right there, right? Then he said that he told one girl, I can't go to Oakland where she lived because she said, hey, you're in San Jose, come to Oakland. He's like, no, the NFL has me on curfew. I'm not allowed in Oakland.
0: Oh my gosh. On top of this guy's a perv. Like, there's a video of a screen recording of him DMing a 17-year-old girl saying he was 21. This guy was 33 at the time.
1: This guy's a psychopath.
0: Get him off the streets. Arrest this man.
1: Now, the video of him working out at the beach.
0: Oh, my God.
1: With the helmet on.
0: Oh, my God.
1: Like, there was a dude who was in his car just sitting there having his lunch. He's like, look, there's a Niner player working.
0: Look, the route he ran was so awful.
1: What you're more mad about.
0: It was just like, are you kidding me, ladies? And then, what was funny about it is that he's so not an NFL football player that he thought that was like a nice route, like the catch over the shoulder and the jog afterwards was like, oh yeah, that's going to really do it. That's going to really get him.
1: Now, have you ever heard or known people who've tried this?
0: Yes. Oh yeah. So if you actually played in the NFL and actually got live game reps, you're an NFL player. As NFL players, active ones that are on starting rosters, the 52, we would make fun, but we would make sure to police the practice squad players that would be out and about telling people, yeah, I'm in the league, wearing their team gear to like lunch or something. It's like, hey, don't do that. Like,
1: but they're on the roster technically.
0: You are not in the NFL.
2: And they're
0: good,
2: making good money.
0: They're making good money.
1: But practice roster, they're on the roster.
0: This is my whole point.
1: You can Google.
0: That's my whole point.
1: You can
0: Google. You have to add.
2: But that's to Beto's point. But you can Google the practice squad.
0: Even then.
1: I'll take practice squad.
0: Even
1: hell yeah.
0: Then.
1: Look, I'd say I work at ESPN. I'm only here once a month.
0: Listen.
2: Once a month.
0: As a football, as active roster.
1: Just to fill in.
0: You look at the P squad guys doing that weird stuff,
1: okay,
0: trying to be, hey, I'm in the NFL. Tone it down.
1: Like walk-ons at USC.
0: Exactly.
1: The walk-on at USC.
0: Don't wear your USC workout shirt to frat row after the game.
1: I'm at the 9-0 doing it, bro.
0: It's embarrassing. So
1: what I like are the guys who have the

0: backpack that has the SC tag on it.
1: They put the number on it.
0: But you can tell they wrote the number
1: in.
0: Yeah.
1: It's like, so
0: they're not in the league.
1: They're on the team, but they're not. So it's like, even we police those guys, like, hey, tone it down. So for this guy and other guys to be like, yeah, I played in the league. Oh, I got injured, so you won't see my name. You know, I got injured during training camp, and that was, stop it. Like Michael Jordan was like, stop it. Just go get help. Like, this is a sickness. It's a sickness.
0: He, now, in this day and age, you can Google anything.
1: Yeah.
0: And a lot of the women that are player adjacent know how the league works.
1: Yeah.
0: He was explaining to one girl how waivers work. And he came up with this crazy, elaborate scheme of you have to have a mental clearance, an emotional clearance, and a physical clearance that he broke his pinky, so he got put on the IR.
1: See, but this just makes me even more mad at the women that fell for this. Did you not try to FaceTime this guy on Sunday, like, one time just to see if he would ignore the call?
0: So he would FaceTime, but not on Sunday, right? And and when he would say he was in his house, he never showed the actual house. He would just show him walking around, but the phone was really close to him.
1: Because they wanted to believe that they had got an NFL star on the line, which is why I don't feel bad, because they were in it for the wrong reasons. So I'm glad y'all got scammed. Okay,
0: those right there. Now, there was other ones who said, wait a minute, let me Google you.
1: Mm-hmm. NFL.com.
0: And one girl said, hey, my uncle.
1: San Francisco 49ers.
0: The one came out an hour ago. My uncle is a coach on the Niners. He's never heard of you. And he doubled down and said, oh, it's because I'm in the transaction waiver line, so I'm not really on the roster.
1: No, that's because that's above his pay grade, baby. <You know? laughs>
0: But Sua, it came out, he's not the only one. Did you hear about this cowboy?
1: Dallas, yeah.
0: So Udas AG IV was running a facility in Texas about, he was training guys. And he said his LinkedIn, he was an entrepreneur, played for the Cowboys, was a champion. Super Bowl champion with them.
1: Yeah.
0: Now, this is where you and I are going to talk about this. When parents send their kids to trainers, whether it's a strength and conditioning coach, a trainer,
1: know
0: baseball,
1: who you're
0: basketball.
1: Sending your kid to.
0: And it's always like, oh, I was here. I was on that. Like, were you really? This guy was running a facility. So he was on a Division II program back in 2017 in college. And he said he hurt himself after playing with the Cowboys, but he was on it. He had a social media bio that said Super Bowl champion in 2021. Yes. He said he played with the Cowboys, Buccaneers, and Steelers. And he was charging $3,000 appearance fees.
1: Ooh. Was he getting paid?
0: He was getting paid. On his website, $240 for a social media deal, $600 for brand ambassador, and people were paying for this. And he would have the NFLPA polo.
1: Yikes. I'm
0: telling you, you're doing it wrong, Sue.
1: I am doing it wrong.
0: Let me do this. $3,000 if you're a fake player.
1: Dude,
0: you actually played.
1: I'm not going to knock, guys, because there's guys in Temecula right now that never played a single live rep in NFL. They are a P-squad for a year before they got cut, and they charge similar prices for private NFL coaching from NFL experienced players that never played a down in NFL. You know what?
0: Whoa.
1: I'm not going to knock it. If these parents, again, if you are that thirsty for your little special boy, where you don't do your own due diligence and research who you're training with, that's your fault. It's not expensive to get a background check. If you're really spending $3,000 for a session, you can afford a private investigator for one day to find out who this person is, because this is absolutely ridiculous.
0: So there's a picture of AJ with Jay-Z at the Rock Nation headquarters in New York, and he's wearing a cowboy polo, right?
1: We don't wear our polos across the world. I don't even own a Denver Broncos or Redskins polo. I can tell you that right now.
0: Where's the helmet?
1: The helmet is in Yo-Yo's house in a closet somewhere put up that has actual scratches and dents on it from playing in the game.
0: Now, this is crazy. The dude, AG, he actually did a Toys for Tots giveaway.
1: And he was signing. Sick.
0: What is wrong with people?
1: I mean, so I blame social media. Clout is a hell of a drug, and people will do anything for any sort of attention. And this is why I'm, again, this guy, both of those guys, complete sociopath, psychopath, weirdo, lame cornball. The women that believe that, you are in the same boat, lame cornball, because y'all are so thirsty to be somebody, to get fame, to get some type of attention, to feel important, that you will allow something like this to happen. This is ridiculous.
0: What's the word the kids use? LARP?
1: Yeah, what
0: he was LARPing. Basically, you're faking your existence.
1: That's what they say now?
0: Yeah.
1: Oh, God.
0: He was LARPing.
1: Yeah, he's LARPing.
0: He's LARPing all day long.
1: That boy a LARP.
0: Now, even his barber was in on it.
1: Oh, they were getting residual buns.
0: So everybody was in on this.
1: I'm telling you, they were getting residual buns. Hey, I'm in the NFL. I don't roll alone. I got my crew. I need you to bring your friends to the section. I know how it goes. I'm telling you, I've seen enough P-Squad guys do some corny stuff. I'm like, y'all should calm that down. So I can't imagine what this guy was doing.
0: So, Sua, have you ever run routes on the beach?
1: Never.
0: In a helmet?
1: Never. Never, ever in my life.
2: In the desert, chasing the snake or something.
0: Chasing the snakes with a helmet on.
1: And some of the worst part about this, some of his training videos are when the 49ers actually have OTAs. Like, they are at practice. They're actually at practice. You can go on Twitter and 49ers OTA. See the guy, waiver wire, transactions. You can see all of that. He's posting beach videos with the helmet on while they're at OTA practice. Can you not put two and two together?
0: You know, in high school, you would see the guys walking around with their football helmet, right? You know damn well they didn't play.
1: They're not playing.
0: Right?
1: Got the.
0: They're just walking with a helmet because the starters leave their helmet in the waiver.
1: Yeah, the guys that on Fridays in high school that would wear their jersey with every single accessory in class, they got the shooter sleeve on, they got the headband on, they got the ankle tape already, not playing. Not playing today. The guys that are guys are like, yeah, my stuff's in the locker room where it belongs.
0: Now, do you know of any NFL players that rented cars that you knew they couldn't afford? Like anybody rented the Lambo?
1: Oh, yeah. Oh, yeah, yeah, yeah. Oh, I'm telling you, NFL's full of corny, too. NFL is full of guys that were not cool their entire life, but they could just run fast or jump high or tackle people. And then they got that $1 million contract and reinvented themselves. And then they go to Miami and download Turo, the Turo app, and rent a Lamborghini for $200 and sit on Collins like, yeah, baby. Yeah, that the worst thing. It's despicable.
0: I'm glad you bring
1: my friends and make fun of them.
2: Is the Turo app still a thing?
1: Yeah, I think it's dying, though. I think
2: it never sounded like a great business scheme.
1: Yeah, I mean, it's cool if you want a nice car and want a front, but it says on the back, like rental. It says it on the back.
0: A lot of people do that. So, yeah. The first time I worked a fight in Miami, maybe 5-6 years ago, something like that. Afterwards, the DJ guys I know take me to the club and they're like, oh, that dude's with the Dolphins. That dude's with the Dolphins. I Google. I'm like, who's this guy?
1: What's his name?
0: He was a practice squad guy.
1: I hate it.
0: He was a practice squad guy because you bring that up, bringing back the memories. And he's like, oh, no, he's here all the time. Like, how are you going to be at 11 this much, bro? You really can afford this?
1: No.
0: Because the guys I was with could.
1: Yeah.
0: Can you? You're a practice squad guy. I know he was. Because it shows how much a practice squad is making. He was making $250 that year.
1: Yeah, yeah.
0: Hey, you're spending that much here?
1: Some of these guys, it ain't tricking if you got it. And They're all about that image. I know a few guys that would go broke to maintain an image for these women that they want to attain before actually having it.
0: It's a crazy world out there. It is absolutely.
1: Social media has ruined us as a society.
0: I was talking about this last night at dinner that, you know, before Instagram used to be just, oh, post your food. Here's my
1: DMs. You can't message anybody.
0: And there was no such thing as an influencer. Mm-hmm. It wasn't like you would post your picture, your food, and that was it. You weren't doing like the, oh my God, this is the best thing ever.
1: No, they did a scientific study that said social media has damaged every one of us that uses it. Our attention spans are shorter.
0: Oh, absolutely.
1: Instant gratification. If I don't get it, it's not good enough. Now I'm accessible to I can try to talk to Cristiano Ronaldo right now. I can message him right now. That's not normal. That should not be a thing. Love doesn't exist because back then you fell in love with the girl that was the best looking or to you at your high school because you didn't have a choice. You didn't know what was going on the next city over. You didn't have social media to find out like, oh.
2: You couldn't log on to Instagram or open up that app and see Sue is shirtless working out in his garage.
0: No, there was no stories yet.
1: Now you got these small town girls that are in love with their high school sweetheart and then a blue checks in their DMs because they went to a concert and got on the big screen and then the athlete's like, oh, who is that?
0: Was that an Usher concert?
1: Yeah, I mean, that's how it goes. I saw you on stage at the CD.
0: On Romeo Santos. Romeo Santos? Oh, I should take you to see Romeo Santos.
1: I've only been like one.
0: That's reggaeton.
1: Oh, I bet that gets crazy.
0: Oh, imagine him. Hey, ma.
2: Aventura.
0: Yeah. So he's a little dude, about 5'5", and he just...
2: He's got a soft voice.
0: Yeah. Imagine all Mario Ruiz on the stage.
1: Okay.
0: Right? And then 20,000 women and like 5 guys.
1: Oh, yeah. The ratio alone.
0: Oh, they're going to tear
1: up. Bunch of P-Squad guys. With them,
0: I love how you just call them a P-Squad guy.
1: They are P-Squad guys. You know, it is what it is.
0: If one of your boys said, hey, Sua, can borrow your helmet?
1: No. Absolutely not.
0: The best is
1: you
0: that some
1: be
0: of
1: ashamed
0: these,
1: of yourself.
0: These team social medias have now gotten in on it.
1: And they're
0: like,
1: posting it.
0: They're posting like, hey, I'm on the Chargers. I really do play.
1: My barber posted that. He posted he signed with the Jets. And he tagged all of us like, I can't cut my clients anymore. Jets just picked me up for year five. Excited for the opportunity.
0: Big opportunity. There was one dude who had like a visor. He was driving the car with his helmet on. It was like a Rams helmet. They're doing after. What's your problem with Texas and Florida fans?
1: The
0: football fans?
1: The willful ignorance. The disingenuous act to act like, well, our public schools aren't recruiting. Are you kidding me?
0: You, over the weekend, were going back and forth with high school football coaches, boosters, fans in Florida and Texas. What, don't you have anything else to do?
1: No.
0: You have like eight jobs.
1: I live for trolling. I love to troll people, especially because people don't understand. My heart is not involved in anything on social media. I can care less. But I know that this is all you have. This is the most attention you'll get all year. So you're willing to die on these hills no matter how wrong you might be. So when people are, California's only has two good teams and it's because they're private schools. Corona Centennial would go to any one of your schools and dog you guys. 60 points, and I will take Centennial, a public school, against any team from Texas or Florida, public or private. And I guarantee Centennial comes out with a win.
0: You got into this because Inglewood went and played a team from Texas.
1: They played Lakeside or
0: something. Yeah, in Texas.
1: In Texas.
0: And all of a sudden, I see this tweet. Just so happy to beat a team from Cali.
1: So happy to beat them from California.
0: And I was like, what are you doing, Sue? What are you talking about? All of a sudden, right there, bold letters. Texas high school football fans having a tough time. 104,000 impressions.
1: Yeah.
0: 104,000 impressions.
1: Yeah.
0: People coming after you.
1: I love it.
0: They're coming after you.
1: I live for
0: it. And then Sierra Canyon with TJ Houshmandzadeh goes to Florida.
1: Beat the hell out those boys.
0: And then that gets you riled up.
1: Sierra Canyon is not even our top five team in the state. Like, this is what I'm talking about. They're like, Cali ball's trash. We just beat Inglewood. Inglewood is a Division III football team. They would go winless in the Division I or Division II playoff bracket.
0: But you were, look, it's not like you just left a tweet. You were going back and forth with people.
1: I do it all the time. Who cares? It's football. We're talking sports. What are we upset about? They're upset. I'm laughing.
0: You're just, are you trolling?
1: Yes.
0: That's all.
1: Yeah, I don't care what you have to say. Nothing you say to me is going to change my opinion, and I'm not here to change yours, so let's just have fun.
0: But wouldn't you rather do something Friday night?
1: Yeah, I mean, it's in between swings.
0: Oh.
1: Yeah.
0: But hit a bucket, troll. Say something.
1: Yeah.
0: Work on the 60.
1: Tweet madness. Go deranged for 30 minutes.
0: You're
1: check.
0: Just poking that bear. Poking that bear. Poking that bear.
1: Maybe they should be less emotional and just have fun with the apps we use with our thumbs, because it's not real life. It's not real life. Relax.
0: Wow. All right, last one here. USC, real life?
1: Yeah, real life. And the starter sat for in half. That's why the game looked closer than what it was. Jesus.
0: There we go.
2: You're supposed to destroy a team like that.
1: We were destroying them.
2: Not beat them by 16 points.
1: They were being destroyed.
2: When you're favored by 38.5.
1: They were being destroyed, and then we sat our starters.
0: Right, here we go.
3: You're not worried, though? You're not worried that you sat your starters and then the defense fell apart?
1: If USC starters get hurt and the twos come in, I'm assuming the season is over with anyways, regardless if they look good against San Jose State or not. So, to me, I would rather get that experience for those young guys. Do I like how the score looked? Absolutely not. I want it to be a blowout week one. I said it before we left. If they don't win by six touchdowns, it's a problem. But if you actually watch the game, USC would have won by six touchdowns if they played their starters through. That's why I'm not going to have a knee-jerk reaction to a bunch of freshmen getting beat over the top.
0: So you bring up the freshman part, and you say, here's your tweet. So you're praising Trent Mosley out of Santa Margarita. Fantastic.
1: Yep.
0: You loved him. Why do you love him so much?
1: I mean, I'm not going to ignore the fact that he's an older freshman.
0: Okay. Just go about the game. Right here, you said he will be a monster.
1: He is a monster because he's got that maturity to him. He doesn't, when he makes a play, he doesn't brag. He doesn't celebrate. I mean, we saw him make a few flash plays. And he got up, passed the ball to the referee. Like, I'm about business. I love that about a guy because it shows me you've been there before. You are expecting yourself to make these plays. It isn't new and you're not excited. Oh, I caught a ball. Oh, I made it. No. It's business. So when he got to USC in the spring, I saw it. The first practice, I'm like, that's a guy right there. No, uh-huh. that's not a youngin. He has got it. And then the first training camp practice, that punt return, he was making everybody miss. His first punt return in the Coliseum, he almost took it for six. So he just showed flashes of a guy that was ready to contribute immediately.
0: You said the DBs are struggling a little bit out there. Going to watch the film before I start snapping. So
1: I watched the film.
0: You snapping?
1: Yeah, I'm snapping. A lot of mental errors, a lot of bad eyes, just undisciplined football. And as DBs,
0: what does that mean, bad eyes?
1: So if we're in man, you need to have man eyes, which is your guy, not on the quarterback. Yeah, how can you do two things at once? That's terrible. And you and even GP made an emphasis this season to correct that. He put a white strip of tape on every defender's helmet because on film, you can't see their eyes. But if that strip of tape isn't faced towards whoever the responsibility is, that tells me you're not looking where you're supposed to. So there's no excuse for these players to make that type of mistake when all offseason long, your DC has drilled it into your brain to have discipline eyes.
0: So this guy tweeted back to you saying it was happening with the ones as well. Is that concerning?
1: Yeah, it did happen. That one touchdown Weber threw in the second quarter over the middle, it did happen with the ones where undisciplined eyes got caught being greedy, trying to make a play somewhere else instead of just doing your job. And that happens. You can't do that against Oregon.
0: All right, Brian, let's get the USC fight song. Here's some kind of music because I want to go through Sua's grade. Professor Sua is here. And I saw these tweets from you.
1: Yeah.
0: Man, you wrote a lot yesterday.
1: Mm-hmm.
0: Like, is that GPT or your actual
1: Big
0: education?
1: Sue. Big Sue.
0: Big Sue? Yeah.
2: Big Sue Big GPT.
0: Sue. Big Sue. All right. Let's get going with the QB, Jaden Maiava. Great for him.
1: I give him a B+.
0: Mm-hmm.
1: And he still needs to work on his decision-making. He missed the guy on that fourth and goal in the end zone, and then he took an unnecessary intentional grounding. This is senior year. You don't need to be making plays like that. Other than that, it was a pretty vanilla play call because of all the young receivers. So
0: but you're not going to show anything in week zero anyway.
1: And
0: right?
1: Also, you had a bunch of youngins at receivers, so they didn't really run any routes past 20 yards. So I can't give him a grade just based off of the game plan. So all B+.
0: Running backs.
1: What did I say? It was a C+.
0: C+, yeah.
1: I gave him a C+ because there wasn't much to talk about. San Jose State basically said, you guys got a bunch of young receivers, and we're going to load this box. And if you want to run the ball against eight defenders, then be my guest. So they were able to get a bunch of touchdowns for a bunch of young guys. A bunch of running backs touched the ball. I think like four running backs touched the ball, but nothing really to grade out of the backfield.
0: Right, you said nothing really to complain or be happy about.
1: Yeah.
0: Just whatever.
1: Just average, whatever.
0: All right, receivers.
1: I gave it a B. B, and that was all because Trent Mosley.
0: No, Trent Mosley
1: balled out. I said he was going to be my runner for freshman of the year, offensive freshman of the year in the Big Ten, and I'm glad he is started out on the right foot. A lot of young guys got touches, so you know receivers did okay.
0: O-line's been a question mark for them.
1: They got an injury at center, Killian O'Connell. He tore his ACL in training camp. But this is their deepest unit. They've got five returning starters on the O-line. They've also got depth from the transfer portal. They kept them relatively clean. They got knocked back. So I think I gave them, a B+?
0: You sure did, B+. Now the tight end, Bowman. They're saying he's Brock Bowers.
1: He's a smaller, faster Brock Bowers.
0: He's 6'5", 245.
1: He's smaller than Bowers. Jeez. You know, but he's faster than Bowers. And I think, again, vanilla play calls, we're just getting his feet wet. And he's actually the correct age as well, so yeah. More respect.
0: So it's more like October we're going to see the real offense.
1: Yeah, I think the week before Oregon against Rutgers, you'll see USC open up the playbook.
0: All right, defensive line.
1: Would I give them
0: you
1: a
0: said,
1: B?
0: I love what I saw up front.
1: Yeah, they were giving knockback with the run game. And yes, it's San Jose State, and yes, they don't run the football. They like to air that thing out. But we don't see a USC front seven being physical all the time or getting penetration or just winning one-on-ones up front. So the D-line, as far as the run game goes, I loved what I saw.
0: Now, here's where the grades get.
1: Yeah.
0: C's for the linebackers.
1: See, and that was me being generous because after watching the film, there was some misfits in the run game, slow to the run. In a 4-2-5 defense, you got four down linemen. Those two linebackers, you can fire your gun because you're gapped out. You should not be guessing or slow to the run, especially against a team like San Jose State. That, no excuses right there.
0: I said we can get away with it now.
1: Get away with
0: what
1: Morales
0: is talking about. Oregon's gonna.
2: I mean, it sounds like Sua's grades are more in line with what I'm thinking.
1: Look, I'm just a tough grader.
0: These are just the grades. This is what the film says.
1: This is what the film. I, in the sky, don't lie. I mean, you could have won the game 45-12, and you can still get a bad grade as a position group because of the level you're playing against. DBs.
0: Now, this is the section where you're going to be the hardest.
1: I'd give them a D after.
0: Oh, actually, you had a C on Twitter.
1: After watching the film, they get a D.
0: Oh.
1: Bad eyes. Just miscommunication.
0: Hold on. I hated how we finished this game. That's what he's been saying.
2: That's what I tried to say, but you've been all over me.
1: Because you're ignoring the blatant fact that there weren't starters in the game.
2: Then
1: why
2: don't your grades reflect that?
1: Because I'm grading everybody, not just the starters.
0: Okay.
1: Grading
0: everybody. As a whole, as a unit. Okay?
2: DeMarco's better at watching film than you.
1: I mean, he watches it from a defensive lineman's perspective.
2: He flips it up on all 22.
1: I watch it from
2: and he goes shirtless.
1: Safety's perspective. You know,
0: what do you know? You never played.
2: I didn't ever play.
1: <You're right>.
3: We got another one of those on Friday. We did. We got another. Remember, we got that
2: did
3: on.
2: Did I get that on Friday?
3: No, I got that one.
2: Oh, okay.
3: Yeah, we were arguing.
0: Oh, you got that?
3: Yeah, I was arguing about Mendoza.
0: Man, he hasn't played either. Never. Yeah. All right, finish. A great DB room is an accountable DB room. lock in.
1: Yeah.
0: Damn, Sue.
1: So that should be on Monday today when you're watching that film. Accountability. Be able to call guys. I don't care if he's a leader. You stand up. Hey, what do you have? Cover 2. Where are you supposed to be? Where's your landmark? Where the hell are your eyes when we call?

0: dog one, and you're supposed to have the tight end. What were you looking at? If you're the best secondaries that I played it in the Pac-12, my freshman year, we had the number one defense in the Pac-12, and every time we went to that film room with Clancy Pendergrass, you kind of shrunk in your seat, because if you messed up, oh, best believe you were getting called out. And if you make the same mistake twice, you got benched. And that's how that went.
1: Now, Sue, a lot of the responses in to that tweet were on your side. Hey, I agree with you. Some people saying you're a tough reader. Now, you're not a homer, and that's your problem with USC Hawks, right? Where they're, come on, Sua, you're not really
0: the glass is half full, Sua. Who cares what it looked like? I don't care. I'm not here to appease your guys' feelings about USC football. I truly do not care. I don't care how mad you get about what I got to say. I'm going to just keep it a stack when it comes to the Trojans. I grade them hard because you want them to be championship contenders, and USC football is back. Then stop crying about the grades that I give, because these grades need to go up in order for them to beat teams like Ohio State, Oregon, and Indiana. So I don't care about your little echo chamber.
1: Go look at the camera if you're in.
0: I don't care about your little echo chamber. Cry all you want to.
2: Why do we have
0: your
2: fight song
0: that keeps stronger?
2: Why do we have the fight song that keeps cutting off?
3: No, that one. This time it ran out of time. Yeah.
2: It just cuts off. Yeah. Like, we didn't put enough.
0: They're trying to give me the Grammy.
2: Put enough money in the jukebox.
0: Like, all right.
4: It's terrible. Let's get it out of here.
2: Oh, we just
4: take it out of the system. Just get it out of the system.
1: You finally figured. I was waiting for Berg to say something about this. Like,
0: don't you guys get the clap? No, they clap. Excuse me.
1: You.
0: At UCLA.
1: See.
0: Yeah.
1: D.D. Reese.
4: D.D. Reese is delicious. A little more expensive than it used to be.
0: UCLA, run, fight, quit.
2: Wow.
0: Yeah, that's right. That's how you say it, right?
4: No.
3: You gotta look at the camera. You gotta look at the camera.
0: Run, fight, quit. Go, teddy bears.
1: Fight.
0: Woo! Oh, yeah. Chesney's doing a press run. That makes us good at football.
5: All of a sudden, on your horsey.
0: Oh my gosh! New Jersey's Jordan. Yeah.
4: You wish that you had Jordan Brand.
1: Yeah, you do.
4: You wish you had Jordan Brand. Jordan Brand is where it's at.
0: Checks, baby. Checks.
2: You walk in with a skirt.
1: You want the Jordan Brand.
0: No,
4: that's what he's doing.
1: When you're walking
4: around with a skirt and his teeny little sword.
0: Does the Jordan Brand come
4: on his
0: with
4: horsey,
0: the yellow eyes
4: on his pony?
2: Whoa! Let's not besmirch Michael out of that whole thing.
0: What happened?
2: Okay.
0: Shout out LeBron. All I'm saying is, football team's gonna be wearing LeBron gear. Ohio State literally does. They literally do.
1: I thought they were
4: only in Ohio.
0: What are we talking about?
4: Only in Ohio.
0: What are we talking about? Come on now.
4: Jordan Brand
3: in Ohio.
4: A number one.
1: Nah. Nobody wearing LeBron.
0: Like I said.
2: Yeah.
0: Now, maybe for P Squad play, you're wearing LeBron. Yeah, on the or Deshaun.
1: Deshaun. Oh, man. The best part that Deshaun guy would have said, I'm with the Rams right now. I'm signing with the Rams. That's why I'm in San Diego. He said, that's why I'm in San Diego, because I was signing with the Rams.
0: Again, if you fell for any of this nonsense, I don't feel bad for you.
1: So USC, you're okay with them?
0: For now.
1: Okay.
0: They definitely have to improve. I'm not being a homer. They have to improve. But let's just not ignore the fact that if the starter stayed in the game, it would have been a blowout. That two things can be true.
1: Oh, well done.
0: Yeah, you like that?
1: Did you watch the Sedano game?
0: The Sedano game?
1: He had Hawaii and Stanford.
0: Oh, I did watch that game.
1: It got dicey at the end.
0: Hawaii brought it back within two in the fourth quarter.
1: Yes, they did. Hit that parlay.
4: Oh, now this song. This is a fight song right here.
1: Sue just took his headphones off. He has nothing to do with the Sons of Westwood.
4: Hey, go put on your Tommy Trojan skirt, huh?
1: He's not hearing you.
2: Yeah, but Sue has got a big sword.
4: Yeah, Tommy Trojan doesn't.
0: Might be unsheathed.
4: On his little pony.
2: You can unsheathe it if you want.
0: My little horsey.
1: Did UCLA ever offer you anything?
0: Yeah. Oh, yeah. Oh, UCLA was my first scholarship offer.
1: Yeah?
0: On my mom's birthday.
2: And Yo-Yo was not having any
0: part
2: of that.
0: My freshman year. I thought she would be happy. Came into the car. We were at Winco. I was in the car still. New Heisel called me. He was like, hey, man, you balled at the camp today. I want to offer you your first full ride scholarship to UCLA.
1: I don't care what Keyshawn says about you.
4: You should have taken it.
0: No, absolutely.
4: You would have had a better college career if you went to UCLA than at USC.
0: Absolutely not.
4: You would have.
0: My mom came back to the car.
4: You would have been a first-round pick because you're playing both ways.
0: I said, guess what? I just got a scholarship. She goes, oh, my gosh, I'm so happy. Who is it from? I said, UCLA. She goes, why would you try to ruin my birthday?
2: Wow. Yeah, Yo-Yo don't mess around.
0: It was a silent ride home after that.
4: Okay, take all that stuff out. If you would have gone to UCLA just play along with the narrative, all right? So if you would have played, you probably would have played receiver and safety, right? You would have played
2: two ways.
4: Just like Miles Jack. So the two of you playing two ways.
2: Just
4: you
2: like me in junior high.
1: Playing water polo.
4: Like, don't
2: that's,
4: you think
2: that's
4: you
2: what you're calling it
1: Hong Kong?
4: You could have chosen. You would have been a first round pick. You could have chosen which position you want to. You would have been Travis Hunter before Travis Hunter.
2: Oh.
0: I also would have hated myself. And I would have looked in the mirror,
4: you
0: depressed
4: take all the,
0: every single day, knowing I'd made the wrong decision.
1: Who would have been the quarterback?
0: Huntley.
1: No, you would have got crushed.
4: No way.
1: You would have got crushed.
4: Dude, Brent Hundley was great at UCLA. He wasn't good in the pros.
1: Really?
4: Yeah, oh, he was really good in the in college. Ran all over Sua.
1: What'd you do?
0: I ran all over Sua.
2: Yeah.
0: Yeah, that is slander right there. That is blasphemy.
4: Miles Jack ran through all of you guys.
0: Miles Jack didn't even, I don't even think he played offense when we played them. Like, y'all had a specific game plan. Attack the walk-ons because we only had 35 scholarship players my freshman year. It's kind of how it goes.
4: How many times did UCLA beat you?
0: Twice.
4: 4 years? Yeah. That's
0: when was the last game we played?
2: Those were some tough years, man.
4: Yeah, those were great.
0: They're only
4: years
0: as good as your last, maybe 42-21 or 42-24, one of those. Yeah, they try to attack me my
4: junior
0: year.
4: First round pick.
1: Hey, your brother or your brother's kid.
0: Yeah.
1: If he's a big time recruit.
0: He is already a big time recruit.
1: He chooses UCLA.
0: I'm not going to a single game.
1: What's grandma saying?
0: You're not talking to him. I'm so dead serious. She would not talk to him. And I wouldn't talk to him either.
1: Headphones are off again. Headphones are off again.
4: Man, I just had to listen to 5 minutes of the Trojan fight song, okay?
1: Now, what
2: he played at USC. Come on.
1: Now, what about your nephew in 4 years? Just to say Chesney has them built up and they're a potential playoff.
0: If you go
1: team
0: to UCLA, bro, you're dead to me. I'm sorry, Neff.
1: They're going to give him $3 million.
0: Break a leg. Take that how you want to take it. If you go to UCLA, bro, you're cut from a different cloth. You didn't come from our gene pool. There's no way you must get that from your mama's side or something.
1: What if USC doesn't offer him?
0: Then USC don't offer him.
1: But UCLA gives him whatever he wants.
0: Then you're dead to me.
1: But it's not his choice.
0: He's an Oregon guy anyways. He's a throwing through like the jerseys. He's one of these young kids. He's like, man, you see how sick their jerseys are?
1: Because
0: like,
1: they never wear the same jersey.
0: It's like, if that's why that's going to get your commitment, then like. Then,
1: that's a big reason though.
0: Okay.
1: Oh, they found a picture of Sua lighting up somebody on the YouTube chat right now. Yeah. Good job there.
0: They attacked me that game. That game plan was to throw at 2-1. Mistake.
4: Oh, that's Paul Perkins that you're tackling right there.
0: That was a mistake.
1: Paul Perkins.
4: Yeah.
1: Last time anybody ever said that name.
0: Well, he was actually pretty good. He was all right.
1: Where's he at?
0: I don't, you know. Not hanging out with Deshaun on the beach.
1: American former football player, Deshaun.
2: 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Then we'll do a little Bergie segment, maybe. We'll throw it around, smack it around. We'll see what we got. We'll try. Why not?
4: I got a few things.
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4: I do.
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2: 9:43. I hear Brother Louie playing in the background now. It's like Brother Louie mixed with Romeo Santos.
1: Romeo Santos. Bachata, I said reggaeton earlier, was bachata. could just, Sua. Oh, we'll take you to Steven's Steakhouse on Sunday night.
2: Steven's Steakhouse right off the 5 there in Commerce.
0: I'm waiting for that Chris Paul line.
1: Boppy.
0: Throw it off the backboard.
1: Boppy. Oh, no, he's just shy. He doesn't speak. Don't worry.
2: The dresses might be tight at Steven's Steakhouse, but it's juicy underneath.
1: If you got white pants, Sua, white pants. That's all you need, man.
3: It's on the fajas.
1: Size 30 waist. Oh, for you right there.
0: I don't like how this sounds.
1: Oh,
0: yeah. This sounds enticing.
1: Hey, Mom. Hey, Mom. Dude, this dude sells out crypto.
0: I bet.
1: Oh, and I'm the tallest one there. It's amazing.
0: Doesn't matter where your seats are. You can see straight to the front.
1: Oh, see.
2: Time for the Bergie segment. 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
4: Thanks, Chris. Cole Kerrig is an outfielder for the Rockies. He's going to be benched for a couple of days for flipping off Atlanta fans on Saturday. Rockies manager Warren Schaefer said Cole made a mistake. He knows that is an embarrassment to the organization, and we don't stand for that. Kerrig apologized afterwards, but what are your thoughts on the flipping off of fans?
1: Fans are terrible. Fans are ruthless. Fans get after you. You can turn around and embrace it and just go along with it. You can't flip them off. As much as you want to think about it, wasn't it PCA that did that earlier this year too?
4: Well, he just said that.
1: He flipped off a lady that.
4: Did he flip someone off? I know he.
1: Or he said something, right?
4: He got into Dodger it.
1: He got into it with the fan up against the fence earlier this season. Anyways, you can't show the bird on TV. That's what it was. I'm not mad at him for defending himself, but there's just that line where you have to be better than the drunk guy in left field who said, hey, I pay your salary. Like, you got to be better than that.
0: I think you can flip fans off. I think there's nothing wrong with that. Hey, they do much worse. Why not? Why can't we match energies out here? It's the same as the players on the basketball court when fans are talking crazy and saying all types of stuff. Why can't the players turn around and say something back? Yeah, so nobody's getting hurt.
1: Yeah. So PCA, he yelled at a fan who had given the thumbs down. It was against the White Sox this year. That's what he did, where he said something to her that you can't repeat on the air.
4: Man, I'm more with Sua. Like, who cares?
0: Fans say some crazy stuff. Crazy
1: they're terrible. Things. Basketball fans are...
0: They throw drinks on you through the tunnel. Why can't I voice my opinion back? Nobody got hurt.
1: It's just they're going to do the whole, he flipped them off and we caught it on TV because it was caught on camera.
0: So do the fan get banned when they're caught on camera?
1: They don't even know who they're talking to. No.
0: So then why... I don't like this. And a little inconsistent.
1: Like, the best is where the players turn around and embrace the fans, and they're like, come on, keep on booing me, keep on doing that kind of stuff.
0: I love being booed.
1: Yeah.
0: But, like, there's a fine line between being booed out of the pageantry of the game and you trying to disrespect me as a human because you're only doing this because you think you're protected. Now you want to play victim when I get a little bit closer and I say what you just said again. Now it's, so then you should just shut up if you're a coward and you can't say it to my face.
1: That's Russell Westbrook. When he was like, oh, he's with the fans. Like, what do you think that fan said for Russell to pay attention to that?
0: Why are you playing victim as a fan after you said what you said? Do you not think a grown man's going to respond to it?
1: And back to the social media age, right? Everybody is chirping at players, but they're getting recorded for the content.
0: I mean, I'm playing high school football in Temecula. Every parent in the stand talking crazy. And then after the game, they want to call the police when you're like, so what did you say?
1: Yeah.
0: They want to call the police. Leave me alone.
1: Yeah. Imagine.
0: Like, just a bunch of cowards, man. Cowards raising cowards.
1: Yeah, because everybody.
0: A lot of people haven't been punched in the nose face. Before. Yeah. They don't know how that feeling. When you really get checked underneath the two nostrils and you have to decide if you still want to fight right there.
1: I was actually telling my daughter this the other day. Those punk kids on the e-bikes.
0: Yes. You sound so old.
1: No.
2: Especially in downtown LA.
1: No. The punk kids on the e-bikes that are in the middle of the street doing the wheelies.
0: Yes. Yeah.
1: Not the ones that are just
0: holding up traffic.
1: The ones that are doing the wheelies and they're going between lanes,
0: cars and
1: between
0: stuff.
1: Lanes. Yeah, because if I hit them, I'm the one in trouble. But it's like, dude, you're doing this and your buddies are recording it.
0: Oh, man.
1: And the content and the ones that are trying to do it were they'll be on the boardwalk in Long Beach right there on the running path.
0: Yeah.
1: And they go at somebody in a wheelie and then there's a video saw the kid had his kid in a stroller and the kid fell out of the stroller because they move the stroller quick.
0: He's getting beat down.
1: Those are the ones that I'm talking about. And what do they do? They're all being recorded because they want to show the they have like little Instagram accounts to show that this is what we do. It's like, no, man. I told my daughter.
0: You get beat up and you're going to press charges.
1: If you have any of those friends, I will cut you, man.
0: Well, I don't care what I look like on camera. If I'm with my kids and one of your e-bikes come through on a wheelie and knock my kid out,
1: crazy.
0: I want you to know you're going to the hospital that day.
1: I understand the pack of e-bikes. All right, cool. But when you're in the middle of the street and you're messing with cars,
0: I'll crash out for my kids. I don't care what it looks
1: damn
0: like.
1: Damn right you will.
0: It's, I can't imagine that happening. Mm-hmm. I'm glad. I hope it never happens to me because...
1: I hope so, too. I hope Yo-Yo is out of the car with you. Dude, I was thinking about your mom. Hold on.
2: Whoa. You think about her often.
0: Hey, Dad.
1: All right. Yo-Yo, I'm on your side. I was watching Reacher. And okay. In this season,
0: I love Reacher.
1: Okay, so you know how this season of Reacher...
0: Yeah, got intense real quick.
1: But they got those girls got the knives.
0: Yeah.
1: Those Asian knives.
0: Yeah.
1: And I'm thinking... No, they're knives from like Indonesia.
0: They are.
1: And that's probably Sula's mom right there.
0: My mom she'll pull it out like grease. I'm telling you, she whips out the switchblade and it's like, what's
1: I'm
0: up?
1: I'm just the beauty school dropout, bro. That's all I am.
2: All right. Go ahead, Berkey. I was just going to read a liner.
4: Read a liner.
2: Need more Lakers talk in your life? The yes. Ball Knower Extreme. Mike Trudell is solo tonight. He's whipping it out by himself at 7 p.m. on 710 a.m. in the all-new ESPN LA app. Will Trudell break out more Kobe stories? Or maybe discuss Austin Reeves as a possible top five shooting guard in the league. Find out tonight on Lakers Talk.
4: All right, so you were talking about kids just a second ago. So my daughter is turning 15 in November.
1: Joaquin Senora.
4: So she wants to go to this concert. The Neighborhood, I don't know if you know the band The Neighborhood, but it's in October, and this is her birthday present. Now, do I go with her myself? And I have no interest in seeing this concert. So with me and her, or do I let her take a friend by herself? It's at the Forum. Do I let her by herself at 14 with her
2: friends? Drop them off and then pick them up.
4: So that's what I mean. Like, do I go drop them off?
0: No, you got to be there.
2: Oh, he's got to be there.
0: She's 15 or 14 turning 15. She's a kid.
4: She is a kid.
2: But if he drops her off right in front and then he's there.
4: But pick her up.
2: You got to pay for parking, though.
0: It's the people in the concert that I'm concerned about.
2: Because getting out of the Forum, you're never going to be able to get back in time. Of course.
0: There are people at the concert I'd be concerned about.
2: Oh, and then just go.
0: Exactly. Well,
4: see, like, Beto, when your daughter
1: I'm right there
4: around.
1: With you, man. She's 16. So the Neighborhood is
4: it's like
1: alternative
4: an emo,
1: rock band from Newbury Park. It's like emo-ish, right?
4: Yeah, emo. mostly female.
0: You got to tough it through.
1: No, you just got to let her go.
4: Okay, let her go. Yeah. You're saying Sue's saying no.
1: Who's she going with? Is what
4: it would
1: really
4: be
1: important.
4: It would be a friend.
1: Yeah. Only one friend?
0: But you don't know who's meeting them at that thing either.
4: No, nobody. Just
0: I mean that's what
4: I'm buying
0: you.
4: The ticket.
1: Yeah, but you're
0: the so, people for example, meeting them there, you're not buying their ticket.
2: His point is people could also be going to the show.
4: Right, right.
1: Yeah, it's
2: they do like a meetup if the if kids still call it that.
1: 12, 13, I would say no, but now she's turning 15 and Riley, for instance, she's like really mature about things and she wants to do this stuff. The same thing with I take my daughter to Disneyland with her friends, like all right, we're in. I'll be at the winery sitting by myself in the couch.
0: But that's different. That's Disneyland.
1: Right. But you're nowhere around, though.
2: But Disneyland, you can't get out.
1: But there's Disney adults there, too, bro.
2: There's a lot of Disney private security, though, that you don't know. I mean,
4: right. But everybody's being watched all the time. It's like Vegas.
1: You just got to rip the Band-Aid off, Berkey. It's what she wants for her birthday. I'd say if you trust her, most importantly, do you trust the friend she's going with?
4: So it's not about
1: now, there's a couple friends where I'm like, nah, that fool, he ain't going with us. Now, some of the other ones...
4: It wouldn't be male that was going with her. Let's be clear.
0: They'll be meeting them.
4: No, that's
1: but they could be meeting them at the mall too, man.
4: Yeah, exactly.
0: They could. 100%. They could.
1: Yeah, you got to take the bubble wrap off, bro.
4: So that's
1: because you got little girls.
0: Yeah, I get real protective over. Yeah, them. They're not allowed to have. You're not sleeping over anybody's house
1: on
0: ever,
1: ever, ever, ever, ever.
0: Ever. How old ever. You are?
1: No,
0: they can sleep over at my house. Sure, you can sleep over at my house.
1: Yeah,
0: where I know. But sleepovers,
2: I want to have a sleepover at your house.
0: Yeah, where the snakes are at. Let me know. We can schedule it.
2: As long as I'm in Yo-Yo's room.
1: Bring Otis.
0: Yeah, you might be up there with Big Kev.
2: That's all right.
1: You heard earlier what Kev does.
2: You guys need a third?
0: I'm going to be like, Dad, you got a new tree in the backyard. And you're going to be like, yeah.
1: It's really quiet around here.
4: We call that one Morales.
0: We call that one Morales.
1: It's going to be like this. Big Kev. Hey, Big Kev's going. It's a final.
0: Yeah, what did he used to say?
1: Yeah,
0: it's a final.
1: Bam.
4: So, yeah, man, like 14, 15, is it? I just feel like it's just a slightly bit too young.
2: What if you buy your tickets in like a different section adjacent? So they still feel like they're having their own time.
1: She doesn't want Dad around.
4: No, I mean, I think she would be okay, but it's more so like, I mean, the ticket's already going to be high up anyway.
0: Okay, what if it was a Chris Brown concert?
4: No,
1: Why?
0: No. What's different? What's
1: Chris,
0: different?
1: Because Chris Brown is there.
0: What's different? You trust her, right?
4: I think you trust her. So I do, but I'm also thinking about the type of music. This is some, like, emo, mostly
0: emo
4: female.
0: Emo music?
4: emo music.
2: He's saying there ain't going to be a lot of Beto's and Suas around.
1: Nah. Hey, no, hey, Ma.
0: They're going to have a bunch of Tanners and Skylers there jumping off Mountain
1: Dew.
0: Those
1: are the worst ones, though.
2: I hate myself. Historically, those are much worse.
1: Those are the worst ones. I hate you, Dad.
0: I hate myself. Yeah. That might be even worse.
1: All the USC frat bros.
0: Well,
2: hey, bro.
0: Dew.
2: Bro, you want to talk Dodgers today, bro? Yeah.
0: Bro, I'm going to this golf concert later, bro.
4: There's going to be like 15 and 16-year-old kids. It's like there's not a lot of older...
2: I did a lot of bad things at 15 and 16.
0: No, I agree.
1: You don't see, count. That's why you died.
0: I was terrorizing the streets of Temecula at 14.
2: And Bert, you don't act like you weren't at 15 and 16.
4: I absolutely was.
2: Okay.
4: Right, 100% was.
0: No parking lot was safe.
1: Hey, but kids are different now. Kids don't want to do stuff.
4: No, they don't. But also, like, that's the thing. I'm not worried about...
2: Is this the band?
4: Yeah, this is the band.
2: Oh.
4: This is what you're going.
2: Now, this sounds like people are dropping all kinds of things to get
0: dad.
2: Out.
0: I hate my father.
2: Yeah, no.
1: October 9th.
4: Yeah, at the forum.
1: Let me see. Let me
0: look.
1: Call.
0: Our toes in the sand.
1: Let me make a call.
0: Holding hands. Dad doesn't understand.
2: Yeah. This sounds like there's going to be a lot of weird stuff in those sands going on. Yeah. Once those lights go down.
0: Once they go down, the humidity's going to pick up.
4: I'm stuck, and I'm worried about the other people in there. I'm not worried about my kids.
2: Dad.
4: I
2: want to just go with her.
4: Yeah. But I'm trying to figure it out because Beto said. Taking the bubble wrap off and be like, okay, like
0: I
4: trust
0: know the team.
4: You.
0: I know the song.
4: Yeah,
0: it's a great song.
2: Kind of know this song too.
0: It's a great song.
1: Yeah,
2: but
1: yeah.
2: You and Gene would go. It's not just you, right?
4: No, she's not.
2: Oh, she's not going.
4: Yeah, no, I would just.
2: So you're just sitting there with him?
4: Yeah,
2: that's not fun.
4: No, it's not.
1: Hey,
4: gonna
1: be like, hey, who's that weirdo in the corner by himself? Bert, if I could get you Forum Club, will you go?
4: Oh yeah, I'll go sit in the Forum Club.
1: Okay, let me make a call.
0: And the daddies unite, man.
4: Yeah.
0: We got to make sure.
2: Why do I get so many tweets about the app not working?
4: I don't know. The app is working. There's a whole bunch of things that I have to fix.
1: Just go to YouTube, bro.
2: Wait, where's the engineer who's supposed to fix the mic?
4: Well, for some reason,
1: yeah, Brianna,
4: USC basketball was routed to the Sedano and Cap tile for whatever reason.
0: Yeah, man.
4: I have no idea why that was.
0: All hell broke loose.
1: I have no idea what that means.
4: It, and I fixed it.
0: Go to the concert, man.
2: All right, time for the Tell Us What the Small Stuff calendar of the day for Monday, August 31st, 2026. Be consistently grateful. By being consistently grateful and by expressing your feelings of gratitude, you reinforce the fact that your relationship is a gift, which it is. And it is. Just because I want to go hang out with Yo-Yo, that's nothing against the relationship. I just want to experience what's going on out there.
0: This is what my mom said will end up to Chris.
1: What the, man?
0: She said, again, let that fool know.
1: Yeah. F-O-O.
0: F-O-O. Let that fool know.
2: That's all right. That's all right, baby.
0: That's all right.
1: Why you got to use F words?
0: Yeah, what is it? You had the little twang.
1: Hey, boo.
2: Time for the Dealer's Choice Realtor. Who's
1: right
2: doing
1: here?
2: You going to do one?
1: Let's do it. Right.
2: You doing one, Beto? 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
1: Yeah, I got one right here. So shout out to all the Guatemalans. Guatemala was on fire this weekend. I worked a fight. Lester Martinez, who was the champion, 168 pounds, he fought at the Galen Center on Saturday.
0: Ooh, why did you tell me?
1: Because you probably went home afterwards.
0: I would have pulled up.
1: 7,000 fans at the Galen Center. He knocked out a Croatian guy, Luka Plantich. I was on the Spanish broadcast. For the first time ever, I did a Spanish broadcast. I speak Spanish, but I don't speak TV Spanish. Mm. So I did the Spanish broadcast, worked with Robert Garcia, but it went viral, the knockout. And in Guatemala, he's the only famous boxer out of there. They were showing his fight all over the country.
0: Oh, yeah.
1: I didn't know this, that the feed that I was doing was all over the country.
0: Nationwide.
1: Nationwide. And I'm getting these tweets. The Guatemalan government showed this party, and you hear him... You hear my voice. This is San Benito, Guatemala. I'm like, oh, my God.
0: Did that make you feel good?
1: It's cool. It's always an honor to work a fight, but to know that the entire country was watching me.
0: You were the voice of his moment.
1: Absolutely.
0: That'll go down in history.
1: Absolutely. Shout out to all the Guatemalans. It was a Chapin Fest this weekend at MacArthur Park. Down the street at MacArthur Park.
0: So careful.
1: I got me an idea. Careful. Don't worry. I'm Guatemalan royalty now. 7,000 fans at the Galen Center for this dude.
0: That's a great turnout.
1: Yeah. And then I wish you were here tomorrow. We could talk some boxing because... Moises and Tom are getting knocked out. The 21-year-old heavyweight.
0: Yeah, I thought he was winning that fight. He was destroying this and it got tired.
1: You know why?
0: Gassed himself out.
1: Because he does not train in the sand with the helmet.
2: Got to train in the sand.

All right, everybody. Thanks for being with us on a Monday. Woo! The Sedano and Cap Morning Show. Thanks to Beto. Thanks to Sue. It is Beto week. Beto will be here all week long. I'm off to Cleveland with Tommy Lamb. I'll see you Tuesday, the day after the Labor Day, when Sedano and Cap are back as well. Have a great week, everyone. Welcome back, Aaron Donald.

0: too now. And so we're excited about that room, Rich. I think it's a room that's going to maybe surprise some people.
1: Yeah, and your defense was takeaway machine last year, and Devin Lloyd no longer being there. It's another opportunity for you to, rally your guys and basically tell everybody opportunities are there. And in that regard, you mentioned chip on your shoulder before I let you go here. I did kind of spend a little bit of time before the show on the NFL Network site counting up all the Caleb Williams photographs that I saw. Seemed to be right around
0: It's
1: 40.
0: not a shot at Caleb Williams or the Bears. That just so happened to be on the
1: No,
0: app at the time that I was joking.
1: I know.
0: So
1: I'm having a
0: it
1: little
0: was
1: bit of
0: not a
1: fun. I'm
0: shot
1: having a little bit of fun, but
0: those guys at all. It's more so the point that you're making is the point I was making.
1: yes.
0: Guys, we know it's not out there. We understand that. But our whole motto is, anyone, anytime, anywhere. And that's the mindset we have to have as a team. Got a ton of respect for every opponent that we play against, but we have a lot of respect and appreciation for the locker room that we have and the team staff that we have here. And that's the focus, right? It's more so we can't control the narrative, we can't control the outside respect, all other than just doing our jobs and going and putting the best product out there for our fan base and the people that truly support us.
1: Yeah, I mean, and because again, you're not going to be sneaking up on anybody. That's for damn sure. Certainly, when you go to Denver week two, I mean, they're going to be ready, and you know that. I mean, and again, I know you weren't making fun of Caleb Williams, and you respect the hell out of him, but you're kind of making a point here is that you won the division last year. A lot of folks are looking at you as potentially take a step forward, and others are not. And I'm just wondering how you are, what you're going to say to your team, you think?
0: Yeah, it's we have a challenging schedule every year in this league. It's a challenge, right? And you have to earn it every given Sunday. And that's all we're really trying to focus on. We know that we're going to be going to some hostile environments. And so how we prepare and how we continue to train in this weather here in Jacksonville, we feel is an edge for us. We feel like it gives us a mental and physical edge. Being down here and training in these elements, and we have to use every little advantage that we have to use as an edge. And so when you go to Denver and you go to some of these other difficult places to play, hey, look, guys, we've been in difficult atmospheres. We train in it. We're ready for it. And our guys are preparing for that. They understand that, look, we're not going to probably sneak up on many teams this year, but it's about us. It's about our internal focus and not as much on the opponent. You get into it in game week, you know who their good players are. You go through their scheme, but it's ultimately about our execution, our effort, and our edge.
1: Yeah, and my last one for you, if you don't mind, I'm going to go beyond the week-to-week stuff here, man, because the goal is to go to the Super Bowl. The goal is to take Jacksonville to its first ever Super Bowl. And of all places, here in Los Angeles, where you used to be part of the Rams staff, and everybody's expecting now that Aaron Donald is back for the Rams to be here on that day as well. What would it mean for you to be the first head coach for Jacksonville to take a team to a Super Bowl and potentially win one? Here in Los Angeles, maybe even against the Rams. Coach, what would that
0: And
1: mean?
0: that's the goal, right? It's every team's goal, I think, when you head into a new season. But I think our guys have confidence, Rich. I think our guys have confidence that we are a good football team, but we have to go prove it. And for me personally, this is all about trying to continue to create a respectable product that our fan base, community, ownership can all be proud of. Like, that's what we're hunting up. We're hunting up giving this city, an organization that they continue to be proud of, and respect. And that's, you have to go take it. You have to go earn it in this league. Nobody's going to give you anything. You had a good year last year. Absolutely. That's great. It's really about what we're trying to do right now. To be able to go and play in LA would be amazing and compete against whoever that would be. And that is the end game. That's the goal, but definitely trying to take it one day at a time.
1: Hey man, great chatting with you. Thanks again. I always enjoy our chats. Thanks again.
0: I appreciate it, Rich. I'll tell Tony Khan he said hello.
1: Yeah, please do. We got his neck brace over there still. We got that still going on. A famed neck brace. Thanks again, coach. You be well. That's Liam Cohn, everybody, head coach of the Jacksonville Jaguars. Again, one of our favorites. And again, Travis Hunter, I got to see him bump both sides of the ball.
2: I know.
1: I'm always going to be pounding that drum.
2: I know.
1: He's just so damn special. And the coach has got this team pointed in the right direction, which is at the opponent. 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
15: 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If you call Jacob,

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6: 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I met C.J. Carr for the first time as a little kid, you know, at a couple of Michigan events. He was probably like 6 years old. And I had a great chat with him the other day. He's just a really good kid with a lot of great stuff, inside and head on his shoulders. What's it like coaching him?
7: Oh, man, it's almost like you create a player. And what does that mean is that if you want a competitive football player that's a winner, that is a leader, that prepares, like he does all those different things. And he's gifted with ability. But I think the thing that you just mentioned is off the field. He's just the perfect individual. Now, nobody's perfect, but he is such a great human being. And it's a pleasure to coach him and be around him and to grow with him. And add on top of that, he's a heck of a quarterback. And so he's making our team better. And as I told him, that's his greatest responsibility. It's not to throw touchdowns, win the Heisman, be a first round pick. It's to be the best leader he can be and to make his teammates better. Because if he does that, the rest of it will take care of itself.
6: But that said, I mean, the Heisman hype is already beginning. How do you handle that as a coach?
7: I think my job is to continuously remind him of where his focus should be, and that winning the Heisman is a reflection of a lot of different things. And so he can either waste time focusing on winning the Heisman, or he can continue to focus on the things that will make him the best football player he can be. And he does that. But we all need reminders. And that's my job, is continuously remind him of what things are important. How do we take pressure off of you? When you think about winning the Heisman and winning national championships, those that's high pressure, right? It's overwhelming. But when you think about, I got to have a good Monday, and I got to be the best teammate I can be, and I got to encourage guys, I got to hold them accountable, and I got to prepare, well, we can handle that. And that's where his focus has to be continuously.
6: I had my fun with him a little bit when we chatted, Coach, because I asked him about how being left out of the college football playoffs last year affected him and how it's going to be potentially a chip on the shoulder of the team this year. And he's like, not really. And then he revealed, your motto for the year is leave no doubt. I'm like, hold on a minute. Like, that's not just coming out of the ether. So is that your message, leave no doubt, based on last year?

0: But he's got such an incredible skill set, and obviously being drafted as high as he was, that's why we're talking about him. Before I let you go, let's talk about Jadarian Price. Jadarian's got like this opportunity here. He's playing for the defending Super Bowl champs, who dispatched or let the Super Bowl MVP walk from that spot. How good do you think he can be? What are you hearing from him as well? I know that's two questions in one, but what do you have on that front?
1: I remember having a conversation with him after the season saying, hey, you know, you can come back here and be RB1 and to get all these carries and to show the NFL what you do with the opportunity to be RB1. And you know, he obviously went to the NFL and still became a first-round draft pick. So now it's going to be interesting to see him do it at that level. And I'm as confident in him because of the way he works. Jadarian is a team-first guy, but will work tirelessly to be the best version of him. He's on a great team with a great coach. And, you know, his running backs coach is Thomas Hammack, who was the head coach of Northern Illinois, who I've gotten to know a little bit. And he reached out after they drafted him and maybe had minicamp and said, he's everything you told me he was going to be. And I'm excited to see what the fruits of his labor becomes here his first year as a rookie in the NFL.
0: Well, I say to you, sir, thank you as always for joining here. Best of luck to you, certainly against Michigan State. You and I, you know, we see each other. We see each other on that one. You know where that's coming from. And you know, say hi to everybody when they're coming through. Jerome and Larry are two of my favorite people. I just saw them in Ohio for the Hall of Fame. And I can't wait to see what you do with CJ Carr this year.
1: Absolutely, man. I appreciate it. I'll let him know you said hello.
0: Please.
1: And it's a pleasure to be on your show, man.
0: I appreciate that. That's Marcus Freeman, the head coach of Notre Dame football, getting set to take on Wisconsin in Lambeau Field, of all places, on NBC. That'll be a lot of fun right here on the Rich Eisen Show. That's Marcus Freeman.
2: Boom. Love it. Awesome.
0: I think he's protecting Jerome. I think Jerome's a helicopter. No, I saw both of them in Ohio, obviously. Jerome, he's so psyched.
2: Yeah, wow, of course.
0: He's so psyched. Because he's like, you know, CJ Carr, just like me, could have played for Michigan, but we decided to go to Notre Dame. All right, enough. Like, I get it. Both from Michigan, you could have played there. No, you go to Notre Dame. I get it. That was fun. All right, we take a break. Denver Broncos, four downs, and I've got Les Snead coming up. Yes. And your phone calls at 844-204-RICH right here on the Rich Eisen Show.
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20: 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All right. I've got myself a four down season preview of the Denver Broncos. Boy, we're getting down to the nitty and the gritty now, huh?
21: Yeah.
20: There aren't many teams left to season preview.
21: No time.
20: Go ahead and hit it.
17: Four downs with Rich.
22: Here we go. Why did he stop?
20: All right, four downs on the Denver Broncos season preview. Here are the burning questions. Number one, Davis Webb is calling the plays now, right?
21: Mm-hmm.
20: But with all due respect to him, this is the way I'm asking the question in first down. What in the world does Sean Payton not calling the plays look like? What does that look like? Because, again, you know, obviously Davis Webb will be the one in Bo Nix's ear. And it is remarkable that Sean Payton has decided to not be the guy in Bo Nix's ear. Head coaches are the most control freakish people I've ever met. And Super Bowl winning head coaches with Hall of Fame resumes as Sean Payton has, are the most control freakish people. And so he's going to go ahead and just hand it over. What does it look like? You know, 2 minutes to go, 4 minutes to go. Davis Webb is standing there and Sean's just like arms crossed.
1: Right. And just pacing.
20: That's it?
1: Down the sideline.
20: Like, what does it look like? Curious. You know? And that's first down. Second down.
13: Second down.
20: The Waddle effect. Jalen Waddle on this team. What in the hell is that going to look like? It's Courtland Sutton, you know, big, tall, physical guy. Then there's the other guys that are on the team, with all due respect. And now this kid comes in for a first-round pick. What's it going to look like? What's this? What burst to this offense will we see from number 17? You know, Broncos have not really had anybody like him in the Sean Payton world. No. Even before that, too. What will the Waddle effect be? How will that open the run game? What will he be in terms of, you know, first down guy, second down guy, third down guy? Is it third and Waddle, right? Or is it what we're going to have here? First and Sutton, third and Waddle, you know? Or is it first and Waddle, third and Sutton? I don't know. It's going to be really fascinating to see. Along with the running back room, R.J. Harvey, how many carries is he going to get with Dobbins and McLaughlin and the rest of that group? Third down.
13: Third down.
20: Can the Broncos defense hit 70 sacks? They had 68 last year.
1: So close.
20: Okay. Last team to have 70 sacks was the 2022 Eagles. It's only happened four times.
1: Jeez.
20: Can the Broncos be the fifth? They came close last year. You know, Jonathan Cooper starting the season on the commissioner's exempt list, not going to help, but I'm telling you, man, they're that friggin' good. Vance Joseph dialing it up. Can they get 70 sacks? Fourth down.
13: Fourth down.
20: Simple question, but I think it's on everybody's minds, and it speaks to the leap that he could potentially take. Can Bo Nix make the year three Bo Nix make him an MVP finalist?
1: Ooh, whoa.
20: Can we get there? Can we get the next step up? Can we get him throwing those deep balls? Can we get him taking care of the football? Can we get him just being dominant? Dominant. Taking over a game and doing it with consistency, as we have seen him do on occasion. Can we get an MVP finalist campaign out of Bo Nix this year? It's a tall order.
1: Yeah.
20: But this is a Super Bowl-worthy team. This is a roster that can win a Super Bowl. This is a head coach that's won a Super Bowl. It's there. They can win their division. They can win this conference. They can win this league 100%. Because of any team that could possibly, if they see the Rams, as they will in week three, possibly keep your quarterback upright with Donald and Garrett coming at you. The Broncos arguably have the best offensive line in the league. I mentioned it now, our number one. I mentioned it here. And that's my four downs on the Denver Broncos. Any thoughts on anything I missed here?
1: Yeah, I like the wide receiver room. I like that one. Definitely, yeah, you know, a lot riding on Bo Nix. His health.
20: I think he's healthy.
1: And can he
20: that's what I'm not concerned about his health.
1: Okay.
20: I don't think that's an issue. I really don't. Certainly if the ankle was one lurking, well, it lurked and it hit at the worst possible time and it's been fixed.
1: Right.
20: Arguably.
1: Broncos have eighth best AFC odds.
20: That's nuts. That is crazy to me.
1: Bo Nix.
20: Give me the teams with seven better odds in the AFC.
1: Okay. You want to guess?
20: Sure. Obviously, there's the Bills. There's the Ravens.
1: Yep. One and two.
20: There's the Chiefs.
1: The Chiefs. Yeah. Third.
20: Are the Chargers even better than them?
1: The Chargers. Bengals, Patriots, Texans.
20: With all due respect to the seven teams there. That's nuts. How do you take a team that was one ankle snap away from having a much better chance at winning the AFC Championship game in their house, and a one seed that they earned? They arguably got better just because Nix is back healthy and Waddle's been added. You know, Sean Payton told us in London last year when we called that Jets-Broncos game, he told us that the guy you know, Harvey is really special. And the one that's admittedly holding him back is Sean Payton.
1: Right.
20: And maybe that's been removed now that Davis Webb is calling plays. I don't know. That kid's going to be better.
1: I'm not arguing with you. I think they should.
20: I don't get it.
1: Fourth at worst.
20: I don't get what. What do they just think that Nix isn't the, you know, a good enough quarterback and and there's going to be regression to the regression? I don't know. Les Snead's joining us in hour three, coming right up.
0: The personalities you know.
2: So I shot back. I said, at least our last Super Bowl team is still alive.
21: 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That's dark.
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32: Not sure what to do this week? The answer is always Casa. Here's your Casa calendar for the week of August 30th. The college football season has arrived, and watching big games on your couch is not the way to go. It's time to get into Casa. On Saturday, Clemson takes on number 11 LSU. And on Sunday, the Badgers from Wisconsin battle the fourth-ranked Fighting Irish of Notre Dame on Sunday, September 6th, from historic Lambeau Field in shared reality inside the Casa Dome. You're not just watching the game on an 87-foot wraparound screen. 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
4: 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You did the homework. Now put it to use where it counts.

0: because we can't quit him. I didn't mention that let's get Tutu Atwell back because they can't quit Tutu.
1: Right.
0: Tutu. You know what I mean? Back. Can't quit him.
1: I said Tutu.
2: Tutu.
1: Tutu.
0: Yeah. Second time around. Let's get Tutu twice. Okay. You know what I mean? Two running backs. Not one, but two.
1: Two running backs.
0: Blake Corum wears 22.
1: It's like the Noah's Ark.
0: Okay. He wore two at Michigan with Kyren Williams.
3: Fun.
2: And, I said two!
0: And by the way, Davante Adams.
3: Yeah. Oh, he's still there?
0: Yeah.
3: They did try to trade him this offseason.
0: I know that. But that's, and honestly, that's less. Less is like, you know what, love him, love that.
3: Well, they were kicking tires on AJ Brown.
0: He removes a lot of emotion from this. That's why I'm like, so how? What are you feeling right now?
3: Yeah.
0: Because if you're a GM, you're trying to plot. That's why I asked him about the backup quarterback.
3: Well, I think a lot of people assumed that, oh, you know, it'll be fine. These kids will have it out, but then we'll just bring Jimmy G back.
0: I don't know. Maybe Stetson Bennett's ready.
3: Maybe.
0: 844, or we won't see him at all. 844-204-RICH, number to dial. When we come back, we pour one out for the Boston Red Sox.
3: Oh.
0: Announced team.
3: Season's over? Oh, okay.
0: No, the announced team. We pour one out because there was some feelings. Got to hit it.
4: Where is A-A-Ron right now?
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9: 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Adam in Maryland's been hanging on forever. Let's take his phone call. What's up, Adam? How are you?
10: Hey, best friend. Doing good.
9: Thanks for calling me that and for calling into the show and hanging on. What do you want to do? You want to do something?
10: I'd like to do the Commanders win-loss game.
9: The Washington Commanders win-loss game. All right.
10: With a slight caveat for this one.
9: Oh, caveats.
10: Because
9: caveats.
10: It kind of annoys me how T.J. Jefferson does not say our name. So I will be returning the favor, and his team will be referred to as Dallas FC.
11: That's fine.
9: Dallas Football Club.
11: That's fine, just as long as every time you say it, you go L. After it.
9: Oh, boy. All right, so at least all allegiances have been reminded.
12: I love it.
9: Okay. All right, let's put the schedule up there. Adam and Marilyn, what happens when they take on the Philadelphia Eagles in Philly to start the season?
10: We shock everyone and pull off the W.
9: That would be surprising. I would agree with that. Now you're at Dallas.
10: At Dallas FC, we also come out with a W to give the Ravens the blueprint for Brazil the week after.
9: So you start 2-0 at Philadelphia at Dallas. TJ, you want to
11: in football?
9: You want to hold your applause to the end
11: in football?
9: Okay, home for the Seahawks. What happens then?
10: Mike McDonald puts a helmet on another spear for us. That'll be fine.
9: Okay, so that's a loss. Is that correct?
10: Did I pick up?
9: Yes. All right.
10: Yeah,
9: 2-1 now against Indianapolis in London.
10: We travel a long way to pick up another W.
9: Okay, that's 3-1 now, home for the Giants.
10: Now, unfortunately, this is a hardball team, and they do plus up, so the Giants get us.
9: 3-2 now at San Francisco.
10: We bounce back with a W.
9: 4-2 off the bye, home for Philly.
10: We do indeed split with the Eagles. Okay. They get one.
9: Okay, that's 4-3 now, home for the Rams.
10: I mean, we just had less. They're going to get us.
9: Okay, that's 4-4 at the Giants.

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3: 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All right.
5: We're having batline issues.
3: Clearly.
5: Yeah.
3: All right. So
5: there's plenty of lines open on.
3: Okay. 844-204-RICH being that old number to dial here on the show. Okay. So we've got ourselves a fun show tomorrow. Seth Wickersham's here in studio.
5: Oh, sweet.
3: Josh Pate, who's going to join this program on Tuesdays throughout the college football season. He'll make his first Tuesday appearance tomorrow. Did you see Bill Belichick's North Carolina Tar Heels?
5: Upset, baby.
3: Beat TCU in Ireland. Did you see the way that game ended?
5: I did.
3: Typical Belichick, man. Typical Belichick.
5: Fourth and short.
3: And let's get him the jump.
6: It's back.
3: Let's get him the jump. We're situationally smarter than you.
5: Are they back?
3: And it happened.
5: Are we back?
3: I don't know, man.
6: We're back.
3: But he's got a glass ball to show for it.
6: There it is.
5: Remember last year against TCU, UNC scored the first touchdown.
3: And
5: then gave up like 40 on
3: I know.
5: Right.
3: And at that point, but everybody showed up too for that one.
5: Oh, yeah. Right? LT.
3: All of them were there.
5: All were there. Yeah.
3: I know. And then everyone went right down to the crapper.
5: Uh-huh.
3: But this one was
5: grinded out.
3: Yeah, he certainly did, man. Oof. 15-10 final score.
5: Okay.
3: So we'll talk about that with Josh Pate. That's on tomorrow's program. Who's also on the show again tomorrow? Oh, that's right. Jim Harbaugh.
5: Hey.
3: Across the way.
5: Nice.
3: Yeah. We got Jim.
5: Love it. We got our draft tonight?
3: We have our draft tonight. That is correct. We start doing predictions on division races tomorrow.
5: Nice.
3: Okay. And Mark Wahlberg on Thursday.
5: Oh, hey now.
3: So we'll get a great celebrity true or false going for him.
6: Say hi to your mother for me.
3: Well, that was not him. That was...
7: Hey, everybody. Welcome to Before the Growl. I'm Mason. That's John Ireland. And that is Emily Hebel. BC is back today. Brian
2: Gang's
7: Cohen.
2: All here.
7: Yeah, we got the full show, compliment.
2: Are you 5 to 10 pounds lighter after sitting in the 96-degree heat at the Coliseum on Saturday?
7: I sat on my skillet and watched the entire game. Those seats were like skillets on Saturday. It was so damn hot.
2: Yeah.
8: That was like a sweat lodge.
7: Yeah, I drank 8 of those little bottles of water, and I still should have probably had more. It was ridiculous.
8: Did you also partake? Because that might affect your high level of hydration.
7: No, I did not partake. Okay. Yeah, I did not partake because I got to be locked into the game. I got to be focused.
8: So before you get into what you just showed, I had a tweet that got out of containment yesterday. Okay. I tweeted something about what we're going to talk about.
7: All right.
8: And I usually get like maybe 10 likes. It's not like I don't get likes a lot. This got over 300 likes at this point.
2: So it's just Coyote versus Acme?
8: Yes, about Coyote versus Acme.
2: So you guys know Bill Nuss. Bill worked in Hollywood for a lot of years, listens to the show.
8: Shout out.
2: Texts me all the time. He texted me this on Saturday. You and May should rush to see Coyote versus Acme.
8: Agree.
2: Just saw it. Better movie than The Odyssey and more emotional. See the New York Times article about its tortured history being shelved by Warners. They've got a big hit here. What does he mean by shelved?
7: Well,
2: by
7: what happened was it was expensive, as we were talking about off the air. M says a $70 million budget.
8: Make. It was also done. It was made.
2: And it's like, just one of those movies like Roger Rabbit, where they have like some animated characters and some live action.
7: So remember that Zaslav guy?
2: David Zaslav.
7: He basically wrote it off. We're going to take this as a loss and never release it.
8: And the thing, too, about that, he did not approve the budget of the movie. So he came in after the movie was made.
7: Yeah.
8: And he decided then to shelve the movie, cut it as
2: there,
8: a loss.
2: Are there any actors in it I would have heard of?
8: Will Forte.
2: Will Forte is nice. Like
8: he's the lead.
2: Yeah, from SNL.
8: Yeah, from SNL, he's the lead. John Cena is the big bad.
7: Okay.
8: Besides, like, you know, Foghorn Leghorn and stuff. Like, there's the characters you love. Every Looney Tunes character you care about is in this movie at some point in time. Some are surprised. But I agree that you should rush to see it.
7: Yeah.
8: I think I had a fantastic time. Everybody in the audience was super locked in. It was a full theater when I saw it. I would disagree that it's better than The Odyssey. It is emotional, but I would describe it. Okay. So
7: Is it emotional?
8: It is emotional.
7: Wow.
8: It's about, like, you think that no one cares about you in your life.
7: Yeah.
8: But somebody always
2: does. I'm pretty sure that's true in my case.
8: People care about you. John! But I would highly recommend it. I would highly recommend it. Because also... It's like a fighting the power thing of like sticking it to HBO, sticking it to David Zaslav. That's what my tweet was about. So that's why people are interested on it. But it is a movie that you come out of being like, wow. And I actually feel like it's a lot like Barbie, where it's a fish out of water coming from one world to the next, having to solve a problem against a big corporation.
7: Okay.
8: So it's kind of structurally similar to the way Barbie was structured. So if you like that movie, you'll probably like Coyote versus Acme.
7: I saw O'Shea Jackson Jr.'s latest movie that he does with Dave Franco. It is crazy, ridiculous, funny.
8: Yeah,
7: really
8: funny.
7: Dinklage
8: is in it too, right?
7: Who is?
8: Peter Dinklage.
7: Peter Dinklage and Nicholas Braun is in it. And Kiernan Shipkin.
2: Succession.
7: Kiernan Shipkin, who...
2: From
7: Mad Men, yeah.
2: Mad Men, who does a very adult role in...
7: Industry. Yeah.
2: She grew up fast.
7: Yes, she did.
8: There's also another movie called Finding Emily that came out this weekend. I had tickets to see it, but I ended up not going. I was exhausted, but I'm planning on seeing it this week.
7: So I want to tell you guys something. I went on to chat and I asked, at the advice of Mark Cates, what fictional character am I most like? I think it's really cool, but nowhere close. It says I'm like Don Draper. Now, I am so not an a-hole like Don Draper was. In rewatching Mad Men, he is so mean to Peggy. It's unbelievable.
8: Yeah. I actually don't know if he is.
6: And they kind of missed it with you because Don Draper, I love that character. I love that show.
7: Oh, he's such a great character.
6: But Don Draper isn't funny. He has
7: no sense of humor whatsoever.
6: And he sleeps with more women than you have in your entire life.
7: Exactly.
6: Yeah, so that's why that's
8: probably. But I also don't think.
6: Roger Sterling is a better
7: I think he's
8: look
7: funny
8: more like Roger Sterling.
7: But he's also funny.
6: But his personality is more like Mason's, and he makes fun of everything like Mason does.
8: Yeah.
6: And
8: you don't have a Joan in your life necessarily because you didn't meet Juan at work. But I could see Roger Sterling more than Don Draper.
7: I think you're my Joan.
8: But
7: you're my Joan.
8: I disagree. I'm much more like a Peggy.
7: Oh yeah, you are.
8: Yeah,
7: like
8: and also
7: Peggy,
8: let's not say I'm your Joan. That's not good.
7: Yeah, you're right. That isn't good.
8: I'm much more like your Peggy because Don and Peggy never
6: Peggy's
8: sleep together.
6: The one woman. We didn't sleep with Joan either, right? So if he respected the woman, he probably didn't sleep with her.
8: Yes, that's what I've always said.
7: Okay, I just asked it the same question. It says my pick is Larry David from Curb Your Enthusiasm,
6: that's
7: but
6: better.
7: With more ambition and less social paralysis.
8: I think chat's kind of stupid. So
7: it says I'm 65% Larry David, 25% Don Draper and 10% Statler and Wardolph from the Muppets.
6: Well, we get that all the time.
7: We get that
6: as we've gotten older
7: a lot.
8: But I don't think Don was necessarily mean to Peggy. I think he was very realistic with Peggy. I think he needed to be who he was to push her, and I think she needed to be pushed. And I feel like I felt like that in my life a million times. Of like, you want to be considered, but you have to be pushed.
7: Right.
8: And I think that Don was never unfair to Peggy.
7: I thought he was.
8: In what instance?
7: Well, I remember I'm in my second watch through in the last 2 months.
8: Yeah.
7: And every time something happens, he scolds her. She leaves the room. She says.
8: But she needed that.
7: Yeah, but I don't think she needed it.
8: She didn't need to be disrespected. She would never be who she was without Don.
6: Well, the most famous line between those two was when Peggy goes, I would appreciate if you would say thank you every once in a while. He just looks at her and goes, that's what the
8: money is for.
6: Yeah.
8: And I think that is realistic. I think that Don needed to do that because if Peggy wasn't pushed by Don, she wouldn't be
7: who
8: she
7: is. He so dismissed her when she asked for a raise. So dismissed her.
8: Yeah.
7: Which you're not
8: she
7: worth
8: might
7: it.
8: Not have,
7: he basically said, you're not worth it.
8: She might not have been at the time.
7: Yeah.
8: And
7: I
8: think
7: know.
8: That I think it's realistic and I think an interesting, complicated display
7: complicated.
8: Of...
7: Yeah.
8: That kind of relationship.
7: Yeah, it's a great show, though. It's good for a rewatch. I fall asleep to it every single night.
8: You have
7: I hear,
8: to watch it.
7: I hear that. I hear that. You're correct. Yeah. I hear that theme song. Da, da, da, da, da, da. Yeah. I'm like, oh, I'm in.
6: Another great show.
8: Like, oh. I started watching Furious.
7: Somebody told me it's great.
8: I started watching
6: is that
8: last
6: one with
8: night.
6: Emmy Rossum?
8: Yeah, I started watching last night. I watched 4 episodes.
6: So
8: locked in.
6: So here's the weird thing about that. That's a drama, right?
8: Yes.
6: The showrunner for that is Liz Merriweather, who created and showran New Girl.
7: Oh, wow.
6: So she's completely changing lanes.
8: It's a really, really good.
7: Yeah. Okay.
8: And it stars a girl that was in Say Nothing, Lily Pettigrew, I think her name is. She's Irish, but she has a great American accent. So that's great. I got to go back into the studio.
7: Okay. Yeah. Get back there. We got Mason in Ireland coming up next for you. Lots of Aaron Donald, lots of USC. Stick there. We're on the radio. We're on the app and we're on the YouTube.
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1: Here we go, Monday, August 31st, 2026. Well, he is back. Aaron Donald is back, Jack.
2: He hitches. He's in trouble. He's wrapped up and sacked at the one by Aaron Donald. His first full playoff sack against the man he sacks the most, Russell Wilson.
1: 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AD99 is a Los Angeles Ram again.
3: Hi, this is Aaron Donald. Whose house? Rams house. This is Mason and Ireland on your home of Rams football.
1: The Hall of Famers are here. Steve Mason, the loudest and proudest Rams fan on the planet, along with Johnny I, John Ireland. We've got that. We've got Dodgers baseball from over the weekend against the Tigers. And USC Mace was there at a sizzling Coliseum on Saturday afternoon as USC beat San Jose State by 16, not 38.5. I mean, I would have liked 38.5 a lot better, just going to be honest. Fresno State is up next for week one, Friday night at the Coliseum, as the Trojans host the Bulldogs.
4: So with that said, let's get this show on the road.
1: Producer Emily's here. Producer Brian Cohen, the social team in the back, and you. Let's do it. Oh, did I mention Aaron Donald is back? The biggest show on the radio, Mason and Ireland. Your Monday afternoon in the South Bayon right now.
5: Good afternoon. Ladies and gentlemen, I am ready to say it. The Rams are going to win the Super Bowl.
6: Oh, God,
5: the
6: don't
5: Rams
6: start.
5: Are going to win the Super Bowl.
6: Aren't you the same guy as... guaranteed USC was going to win by 38.
5: The Rams are going to win the Super Bowl. By the way, there's a backdoor cover. We'll get to that.
6: No, they never led by 38.
5: Did they never?
6: No.
5: Even
6: it was
5: so
6: 28-0 at halftime.
5: Even before, yeah, it was 28-0 at halftime.
6: Mm. Yeah.
5: Yeah, it was hot. It was hot. We'll get to that.
6: Yeah, we'll get into that.
5: So, ladies and gentlemen, Aaron Donald returns, creating basically the two best defensive players of this era, two of the best players in the history of the game, now lining up on the defensive line for the Los Angeles Rams. Good luck, Brock Purdy. Good luck, Sam Darnold. Well, best of luck, Jacoby Brissett.
6: Well, first of all, in terms of Brock Purdy, do you think Donald goes to Australia?
5: It's a question mark. I don't know. It's up in the air. It hasn't been decided.
6: I wouldn't take him.
5: You wouldn't bring him?
6: No.
5: Why?
6: Because, like I've told you before, I don't think anybody should go, but now they have to go. And why burn him out early? I mean,
5: I don't think anybody's going to necessarily burn out in this game because of the way the Rams are doing it.
6: Just going and coming back?
5: Yeah, going and coming back. The Rams, they've got all this sleep science and health science and all this stuff they're using. They did it last year for London, and it worked well. They're trying it again. I think San Francisco is going to go there and acclimate. The Rams
6: going in a week early. The Rams are going in 30 hours before.
5: Yeah, which I would
6: do what the Rams are doing.
5: Stay on L.A. time.
6: Yep.
5: Is the way I think they should approach it, and that's the way they're doing it. If you're staying on L.A. time, why not? Aaron Donald's been training his ass off. I was just listening to Les Snead on the Rich Eisen show, training his ass off. He says what Aaron Donald has been doing is harder than what they did in training camp.
6: Well, Jared Verse said that. Remember when Jared Verse, before he got traded, worked out with Donald, and he said, he just crushed me in this workout. His workouts are harder than the ones we do.
5: Here's what Aaron Donald said yesterday.
7: Seeing what we've been done with this team, pieces that was getting brought here, like, okay, that's a complete team. And then, you know, you see other moves they make, and it's like, okay, I wish I was still out there playing right about now. Do I feel like I can play at a high level? Yes. Do I feel like I could still be myself? 100%. If I didn't feel like that, I wouldn't be here.
5: Boy, can you imagine if he is himself and he's lined up with Myles Garrett?
6: Mace, if he's 50% of himself,
5: yeah,
6: they're going to be great.
5: Yeah.
6: They're going to be low. By the way, can I put the kibosh on something?
5: Mm.
6: Somebody this morning, I think it was Taylor Lewan.
5: Yeah, I pulled that tweet. Yeah.
6: Put out that this roster is so loaded. They not only are going to win the Super Bowl, they could go undefeated.
5: That's just dumb.
6: Nobody is going undefeated.
5: No way. Not
6: right?
5: Especially.
6: By the way,
5: the last
6: team that went undefeated lost in the Super Bowl.
5: That's right.
6: New England Patriots.
5: It's not important to go undefeated, and I don't think anybody can go undefeated in this NFL.
6: I do too. I agree with you. And so, but I think they're going to be very, very good, and they are clearly the team to beat.
5: And Taylor Lewan got his wish. We're talking about one of his tweets on the air.
6: Exactly. Yep. Now, the other thing, so a couple other things.
5: Yep.
6: Some quarterbacks got cut yesterday.
5: Yeah.

0: He's only played in preseason games.
1: Yeah, I mean, he knows the system. I'll say that for him. He's got that dumb little mustache, but he knows the system. And Ty Simpson looked really good. I don't know who they necessarily go to, but I think they seem content with this unless there is an injury. Do you think it's a mistake?
0: I'm not sure. I was pretty impressed with Simpson.
1: I was too.
0: And with Bennett in the preseason.
1: Yep.
0: You know, what you want out of a backup quarterback is you don't have to win the game for us. Just don't lose it.
1: Yes.
0: And so I think they may be okay there. The thing that may determine the success of the Rams all year is health.
1: Oh, 100% health.
0: Myles Garrett, I think, has just been taking this time off because he doesn't want to go to training camp.
1: Aaron Donald.
0: Right. And
1: Matthew
0: Stafford. If Puka and Alarik Jackson get suspended. By the way, that was weird. So over the weekend, Roger Goodell put two people on the commissioner's exempt list, including Josh Jacobs,
1: yep.
0: a really high-profile running back who now plays in Green Bay. He didn't say anything about Puka or Alarik Jackson.
1: Right.
0: Why?
1: Yeah, it's interesting that they're waiting. And are they going to wait till right before they go to Australia?
2: I mean, have to tell them before Australia happens.
0: They got to tell them before the plane leaves, but I think the Niners are leaving tomorrow.
1: Here's what I heard about Alarik Jackson. I think this is Mike Florio I heard this from. Because he agreed to a diversion program, that's essentially an admission of guilt is the way the league is going to view that. And it would be a second offense for Alarik Jackson. And he could miss six games. I mean, he's the left tackle. He's arguably one of the most important players on that team. And I know they've got, I think it's David Quisenberry is the guy that would step in at this point.
2: Potentially.
1: But I think that's a huge step down in terms of quality. Alarik Jackson has been great for the Rams.
0: All right, so Nosy on the YouTube chat says, is there a chance they suspend them after week one? NFL wants the best product for this big game.
1: It is the second game of the year.
2: Game of the year.
1: No, it's the second game.
2: When do the Seahawks
1: Wednesday.
2: Play? Okay.
1: Yeah, it's a Wednesday start, which is weird.
0: Seahawks
1: it used to always be a Thursday. Now it's a Wednesday.
2: Well, they're only doing it because the Rams are
0: right.
2: playing.
0: They're only doing
2: on
0: it because
2: Thursday,
0: of the Australia
1: right.
0: opener.
1: Right.
0: And then they want the Seahawks to be on display. Boy, that seems just like.
1: I say yes. Goodell, just wait a little bit.
2: Well, that seems even more corrupt. You know, if they suspend him after the first week, it's just like you're just waiting. You just wanted the best product for week one. I feel like it's even more corrupt. If you're going to suspend them, suspend them.
0: Here's the other thing. Okay, so they obviously have been dealing with this stuff because they sent down the rulings on Josh Jacobs and somebody else got put in the exempt list too. Why can't these leagues make a decision? I'll compare it to the NBA. I don't care. At this point, I don't care what you do about Kawhi Leonard. Just make a decision. He thinks he's starting the season in Toronto. Momo came on with us the other day and said, well, Toronto may not take him now if they don't know what the punishment is. Okay, if you're going to suspend Puka Nacua and Alarik Jackson, we've debated it on this show for a long time. I personally think if they weren't charged with crimes, they should be allowed to play, but I'm in the minority.
1: Right, but again.
0: But if you're going to do it, do it.
1: Yeah.
0: Like Emily said, you got to make a decision now. The Niners leave for Australia tomorrow.
1: Yep.
0: The Rams are getting ready.
1: Yeah.
2: And if that decision is week 2 through 6, is the suspension, I think that's even more corrupt. If you have to do it for like the week one.
1: I'm in agreement. And by the way, my sense is that it's going to come down before the Australia game.
0: Mine too.
1: Yeah.
0: But why can't you do it today?
1: You're dealing with people's lives. I think you want to make sure you get this right. I mean, somebody's going to lose potentially six or eight games of salary.
0: They've had weeks, months to get this right. I don't disagree with you. Of course, I want to. But that's the NBA's BS line of excuse that Adam Silver says. Well, we can't rush this. You can't rush it. This started in November.
1: But if they do
0: make a friggin' decision.
1: If they do it now, if they do it Thursday, it's still before the Australia game.
0: Right.
1: I think that's ultimately the cutoff. And I would anticipate that the Rams, unfortunately, are going to play without Puka Nacua and without Alarik Jackson. But we will wait and see what the commissioner has to say.
2: You know, people are drafting for fantasy leagues. I know it's not important, but Puka Nacua is going to go high up. And so it's important for people.
1: Yeah, a lot of people have him as the third pick in the draft.
0: Mace and I play in the Hollywood Football League fantasy. We've been in for more than 20 years. It's the same guys.
1: Yep.
0: Great guys. Really fun. Our rules are archaic. We have some rules that make no sense. Like Matthew Berry, when he starts to come on, we'll just laugh at how dumb our rules are.
1: Yes.
0: Like we can't change players at the computer. Like the commissioner has to.
1: Yeah.
0: But

0: The one thing that we get right.
1: Yep.
0: Is we always do the draft the night before the season starts.
1: Yeah.
0: Because that way you don't have a bunch of players that either gets us. Like if we would have done our draft last week, Josh Jacobs was on the couple of mocks I've taken him.
1: Yeah.
0: And now I wouldn't have him.
1: Yeah.
0: So I'm glad we do the draft when we do it.
1: I've also been involved in mockery, John. I don't normally do mocks, but this year I am in not just one, but two fantasy league drafts, which I've never been in two before. I'm in Trudell's. The draft is Saturday. And I'm in
0: Yeah,
1: hours.
0: I think I'm selecting the draft order on the show.
1: You are.
0: What day are we doing that, Em?
2: I don't know.
1: The day Trudell's in, I think it's Thursday.
0: Okay. No, it won't be, because I'm at the golf tournament Thursday.
1: Oh,
0: so
1: maybe.
0: If it's Thursday, I can't
2: It's probably
0: it.
2: Friday. I don't know. I wasn't included in the decision
1: days.
2: About this.
1: Yeah.
2: But,
1: one of these
2: yeah.
1: days. Yeah.
2: I want to bring back Aaron Donald real quick before we move on to something else later in the show. I'm so happy Aaron Donald's back.
1: Yes.
2: The first thing that I saw when I saw the notification on my phone, the $20 million for this year kind of caught my eye.
1: Mm-hmm.
2: That is a lot of money
1: for
2: a guy that's coming out of retirement. I know he was deserved $30 million if his contract had stayed through. So this is a reworking for less. And I know they can do a lot in signing bonus and they can spread this out over a couple of years. But what comes to my mind, though, is if they spread it out over a couple of years, that is also money that's being taken away potentially from players that could be playing beyond this year. Kobe Turner, Byron Young, those guys, I'm worried about this contract with how expensive it is being stretched out because we don't know what we're going
0: to
2: get.
0: All right. Yeah. Here's my official response to what you just said. If you can get Aaron Donald, you get him. All that stuff you're talking about is wah, wah, wah. It's Aaron frickin' Donald.
3: Yeah.
2: But for $20 million, you don't know.
0: I don't care. If you can get Aaron Donald, you get him. I don't care about the money. I don't care about what it does to Bryant Young and Kobe Turner. It's Aaron Donald. You're trying to win the Super Bowl. You don't even think twice about this.
1: So where do you think? So why do we care that they spent $20 million? They had room for it.
2: I cared. Well, their room was they had $15.5 million in cap space left. And so they had to rework this. So he's not going to get like that full $15.5 million this year. It's going to be spread out in a way that it works. A lot of it is going to be in the signing bonus. And I know it's not my money.
1: Yeah.
2: But it's the money that could be paid to other people. Or, hey, middle of the season, Matthew Stafford gets injured.
1: Right.
2: You have to pay a new quarterback to come in, potentially, if that's what we're thinking. You got to have a veteran quarterback come in. Jimmy G could probably be the best option.
1: He got $10 million.
2: And he's not going to get the money that he's going to get deserved, or that he won't be coming in because he won't take it play for that amount of money.
1: Yeah.
2: Your hamstring, the reason why I thought it was going to be $10 to $15 million, it's just more expensive than I thought it was going to be for a person that hasn't played in a couple of years.
1: Yeah. There's a little bit of science experiment here, but it's definitely willing to do the experiment. I mean, I looked up last year. The Rams were number one in pass rush win rate at 34%, which means that when they didn't blitz, they had a ton of success. Now, can you imagine? You don't need to blitz anymore. You've got Byron Young, Kobe Turner, Braden Fisk, now Myles Garrett and Aaron Donald. You don't got a blitz.
2: I will say one more thing, too, about this. If this defense has the holes that the defense had last year, this is all Chris Shula's fault. You have to be able to make this work.
0: We're already blaming him.
2: I am.
0: They haven't even played a game yet.
2: You have every single star possible.
1: Yeah.
2: Maybe your linebackers is your weakest spot, but if this doesn't work, if the defense allows the amount of points that the Rams defense did at times last year, it's all Chris Shula's fault. And I'm doing it right now.
1: Okay. I will be stunned if the defense is not better than it was last year.
2: And I would,
1: year.
2: Too. But then you see, then you blame Chris Shula because you're not going to blame Aaron Donald and Myles Garrett.
0: They added two new corners, Myles Garrett and Aaron Donald. How are they not going to be better?
2: We'll have to see. And if they aren't, I'm blaming Chris Shula.
1: Chris Shula's on the clock with them.
0: Right.
1: Chris Shula, Tutu Atwell. We're getting your list.
2: Van Jefferson was waived.
1: Yeah, she wants Van Jefferson, who got waived, to come back.
0: They like him.
1: Yeah, I mean, he's good.
2: He's better than Tutu Atwell.
1: she just does or not
0: Poor Tutu
1: like
0: Atwell.
1: Tutu Atwell.
0: Taking strays.
1: All right, USC dragged through the mud this weekend for fan attendance. We'll get into that coming up next for you. I was one of the fans that was there. Mason in Ireland, 710 ESPN, ESPN Los Angeles.
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0: Not sure what to do this week? The answer is always COSM. Here's your COSM calendar for the week of August 30th. The college football season has arrived, and watching big games on your couch is not the way to go. It's time to get into COSM. On Saturday, Clemson takes on number 11 LSU. And on Sunday, the Badgers from Wisconsin battle the fourth-ranked Fighting Irish of Notre Dame on Sunday, September 6th, from historic Lambeau Field in shared reality inside the COSM Dome. You're not just watching the game on an 87-foot wraparound screen. You're surrounded by it. And speaking of it, this is week two of the horror classic where Pennywise puts you right in the middle of the town of Derry. 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
14: All right, USC did win the game Saturday, 42-26. They beat San Jose State.
15: Easy money.
14: Not a good fourth quarter. They did not cover, which means I lost $20,000 mythical dollars to John Ireland.
15: And there's a chance I'm going to take $10,000 more from you if Bob Chesney, the UCLA coach, shows up today in the 1 o'clock hour, which he is scheduled to do.
14: Yes.
15: So we'll see. Come on, Ches. Don't let me
14: Ches
15: down.
14: Ches is going to beat Lincoln Riley by
15: down,
14: 1 week. I have been assured Lincoln Riley next Monday.
16: We'll believe it when we see it.
15: Okay. Would you like to bet that falls through?
14: Yeah, but I'm running short on mythical money.
15: Yeah, how much
14: are
15: does
14: we
15: he
14: keeping
15: have
14: track?
15: Left now?
16: He has 79,000 in mythical
14: did
16: money.
14: Did I get the extra 10,000? Oh, I can win 10,000 by winning game of games today, right?
15: Yeah.
16: You can. Yes.
14: All right. So, I'm not out of it yet. I'll give you 5,000 mythical dollars on
15: you can get it all back today. You can win Isn't he
16: Icebreakers?
14: Leading Icebreakers.
15: Yeah, you can get the $20,000 all back today.
14: Oh, damn. I am good at these games all of a sudden. So there were not a lot of people. There were several people at the USC game on Saturday. I can tell you that is the hottest. And I've gone to week zero games for years. I like football. It's the first football game I go to every. That is by far the hottest the Coliseum has
15: you
14: been when I've been there.
15: You always sit in the same seats when you go to USC games.
14: I have an advantage. I sit in that field box situation at the end zone with umbrellas and stuff.
15: I was going to say shade or sun.
14: Yeah.
15: Because that's a complete game changer in a day like that.
14: My friends Alex and Kate and Matt, we all clung to the umbrella and watched the game. But I felt bad for the fans. They were like sitting on skillets. Now, they have gotten all kinds of crap over this, the lightly attended game. I think they said it was like 41,000. There were not 41,000 people there. There were like 11,000 people there, I think. That's my estimate, 11,000 people.
16: And a lot of people are saying that is this an indictment on the program? Is it because the program hasn't been good? I know varying levels, but it's not USC good.
14: Right. Here is Paul Feinbaum trashing the whole thing.
17: First of all,
14: before we do that, we should read this statement from USC. USC has made a statement about the lightly attended game on Saturday, and they basically said, we have got a great schedule this year, and we are going to have more people. Can you find the exact statement, Em?
16: We understand the factors that impacted Saturday's attendance, the statement read. We have high expectations and premier home schedule this season, and we know the competitive advantage an electric Coliseum atmosphere can provide our program. We thank our fans who showed up on Saturday and look forward to seeing the increased attendance the rest of the season.
14: And by the way, the attendance will increase. They've got a game against it. Won't necessarily for Fresno State or the 8 o'clock game the following week.
15: Tell me if I'm reaching here.
14: Okay.
15: Or did anyone else have the reaction I had when I read that statement from USC?
14: No.
15: Chat GPT.
14: Somebody did. It was Paul Feinbaum.
17: First of all, there is no way a human being at Southern Cal put out that pile of garbage. That had to be AI generated because no sane person at the University of Southern California would say that. And by the way, that 51,000, it looked like about 25,000. I've been around sports a long time. When you have nobody at the game, you tend to exaggerate whatever you have. That is a downright disgrace. And I'm well aware, Stephen A., You're the mayor of Beverly Hills, so I know there's a lot to do in SoCal on a late August Saturday afternoon. But this is still the gold standard, or used to be the gold standard in college football. Young people used to grow up around the country wanting to play there. I mean, this is really absurd. It says a little bit or a lot about the opponent. Nobody really wants to see that opponent, but that's the nature of college football, especially when Southern Cal had to, decided to cancel the Notre Dame game. Now they're bringing it back. I don't know the way to San Jose, but it's certainly not a team I would pay money to go see. So I'll give the fans credit for that. But it's still a bad look for Lincoln Riley, who was paid a fortune to leave Oklahoma, a blue blood program, to go to SoCal, and he hasn't gotten it done yet. And this crowd does not help him.
14: So the feels like temperature was 110 degrees on Saturday.
15: All right. Feinbaum just literally contradicted himself. He said, I wouldn't pay money to go watch San Jose State play. And then he rips the USC fans for not showing. Paul, you just said you wouldn't go.
14: Right. I would like to see.
15: I think this attendance thing is a severe overreaction.
14: Right.
15: It was 96 degrees. As you point out, it was over 100. It wasn't going to be a competitive game. This is Southern California. We have tons to do. I'd be willing to bet money, Mace.
14: Yep.
15: Big money. That when Ohio State rolls in here on Halloween, it's a sellout.
14: Or Oregon.
16: But let's just say, though,
14: before.
16: It might be very hot in LSU, but they're packing every game, even the games that don't matter as much. You know, even the games against, like, the Citadel.
14: I'm trying to think of all the fun things you can do in Baton Rouge.
16: I understand that there's a lot of things to do in LA, but it is not a good look for a premier college football program to have that few people for the opening game of a season that they hope to be a college football playoff contender.
14: Again,
15: Emily, if I would have given you free tickets,
16: I wouldn't go. But I'm not a fan of USC.
14: What if we'd have paid you to sit in the heat?
16: You'd have to pay me $500.
14: People were woozy and passing out in the heat. They were sitting on skillets. It was so hot.
16: There was Olivia Rodrigo Festival or whatever. I know there's a lot of things happening in L.A.
15: Well,
16: I'm just saying.
15: Here's what I will say.
16: It doesn't look great.
15: Here's what I will say that I wish that somebody would address.
14: Mm-hmm.
15: I don't know how many fans realize this, but all these starting times are because of TV.
14: Yeah.
15: All of them. TV pays so much money for college football that they get to basically tell your school what time to play the games so
14: yep.
15: they can televise them. This game was nationally televised on NBC with their number one broadcast crew because it was week zero and they didn't have a better option. So Noah Eagle and Todd Blackledge came out, NBC, who does that Big Ten Saturday night. They should have played this game at night.
16: At least at 5:30.
15: You mentioned that you've been to a bunch of week zero games.
14: Yes. They're always this early.
15: Yeah. It's because of TV.
14: Yeah, yeah.
15: Put the games in.
14: And by the way, Friday, they're at weird times. Friday night, it's 6 p.m. Then the following Saturday, it's 8 p.m. against Louisiana, which is just too late.
16: You
14: and
16: say
14: 8
16: it's
14: o'clock
16: TV,
14: start
16: though,
14: is terrible.
16: They were the best team on the slate. They were like one of the only ranked teams, I think maybe the only ranked team that was playing. Why are they lit up at the noon spot? Why aren't they in prime time? I know it was like Howard played in
15: prime
16: time.
15: Was there a prime time game on a network on Saturday?
16: They did, but it wasn't like it wasn't a premier team. I think it was Howard was playing on ABC in prime time.
14: Right.
16: UVA played at the same time as USC. USC, and I think that NBC's only game was the USC game.
14: Right.
16: So I have no idea why it was.
14: Yeah, by the way,
15: let me read this from Jonathan Alfaro in the chat.
14: Okay.
15: I took my kids to the game and we left in the second quarter. I was concerned about their health. One was complaining about headaches. I had to do the responsible thing and leave. Jonathan, good for you.
14: Yeah.
15: I mean, you are not under, this isn't the SEC.
14: Yeah.
15: This isn't the middle of Mississippi. We live in Southern California. Go to the beach.
14: Yeah.
15: I mean, if people don't think USC Ohio State is going to have that place packed, you're not paying attention.
14: No, the get-in price is over $200 for USC Ohio State. The tickets are expensive for you. The tickets are expensive for the Oregon game.
16: But it doesn't make you look like a serious program if your home opener is that ill-attended.
14: Again.
16: You're not a serious program?
14: why would people sit in 100 degrees? Seriously.
16: Because it's your first UC football.
14: I watched the news on Saturday morning. I always watch the KTLA Saturday morning news. They said stay indoors today.
16: Sure.
14: It's like, oh, everybody's going.
15: Protect your pets.
14: Yeah.
15: But
14: keep your pets inside.
15: Go roast in the heat of the color. No, this is a. This is a non-story.
16: No, it's a fans not showing up story. It's if you're a true fan, you'd go out there, you'd be excited to see USC Trojans in the heat. You'd go out there. That's what other schools do.
14: Yeah,
16: it's just you're not a serious college football school.
14: 110 degrees.
16: I understand.
14: Yeah, that's a totally different.

0: situation than somebody playing in 78 degrees, 80 degrees.
1: No, it could be 110 degrees in Oxford, Mississippi, and they're showing up for a spring game.
2: Right, but is that smart?
1: Fans aren't always smart. They're not always logical. And I say USC fans are not true fans.
2: Are you criticizing that guy, John? Do you think that guy Jonathan's not a true fan because he got his kids were complaining about headaches and he took them home in the second quarter?
1: I think
2: that's
1: a great
2: smart thing to do.
1: I think he's a great father, and I think that is a good idea as a father.
0: By the way, and I felt bad for older people. All the old guys in their Spooner shirts were like, ugh.
1: I'm just saying, it is a really, really bad look.
0: I want to sit Paul Feinbaum at the 50-yard line for 20 minutes and see how he does.
1: Okay. But he would do that in Knoxville.
2: No, he already admitted he wouldn't go because it was San Jose State.
0: Yeah, exactly. He admitted he wouldn't go.
1: It's not great fans.
0: The fans will be there when the games matter.
1: But that is such an LA thing. You guys,
0: Welcome to LA. This is Los Angeles. This is how things roll.
1: That's why people criticize LA fans is because it feels like it's fair weather. Like, it's literally, we're talking about the weather being unfair. And LA fans can be fair weather fans.
0: Yeah. I did not expect a lot of people at the game, and there weren't. And you know what? I made it to the end of the third quarter.
1: You're telling
0: and
1: me.
0: And then I was like, holy hell.
2: I'm surprised you stayed that long.
0: I did hang in there.
1: The Pete Carroll, Reggie Bush, Matt Leiner, those USC for week zero, people wouldn't show up.
0: But I don't know what the temperature. It was all about the heat.
2: All right, here
0: it was 100% about the heat.
2: From the chat, Christopher Holmes. Yeah. I took my kids as well. We left in the second and went straight to the beach. I don't blame this guy. He says had to move seats twice and it was baking hot. We were being scorched. Why would you make your friends, your family, anyone you like sit through that?
0: Yeah, I mean, it's not safe, to be honest with you.
1: Fair weather fans. Literally. Fair weather.
0: I did not want little kids keeling over. By the way, the hottest game ever that Pete Carroll was the coach for was 89 degrees. It was 110.
1: So I agree, John. We should be getting after these TV products. Why is USC ever playing at noon? I just don't understand it.
0: Well, it was week zero and there weren't a lot of games.
2: Yeah, and normally it's California and you're fine.
1: If there's not a lot of games, you put USC in prime time.
2: Put them on at 5.
0: Oh, I'm with you. Put them on at 5 o'clock. 100%. So,
1: yeah,
0: USC has no control over that.
1: It's not a good reason not to put them in prime time. It's even a better reason to put them in prime time.
0: Right. Trojans have no control over what time the game is going to be.
2: No, Mace, I'm telling you, no school has control. The TV tells you what to do.
1: And by the way, TV making a dumb decision.
0: Yeah, that 8 o'clock start in 2 weeks is terrible. The Friday start will be okay.
2: What,
0: 6 o'clock.
2: Who are they playing when they play at 8?
0: Louisiana. These are their three preseason games.
2: That's that late night start?
0: Yep. Yeah. 11 o'clock Eastern.
2: We can't have it both ways. We can't complain that it's too hot during the day, and then when they move it to night, we're complaining that it's
1: fair weather.
0: I've always hated 8 o'clock games.
2: Yeah.
0: I will go, but I've always hated them. All right, coming up next for you, should Ohtani pitch again this year? We're trying to get to everything in this first hour. Then we'll get to some sports graffiti. In the meantime, I want to tell you about Prize Picks. 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
0: All right, what's going on, people? Big Monday. We're counting down to the NFL, and we had some college football over the weekend, including everybody sitting on skillets at the Coliseum during a hot day, as hot as I can remember at the Coliseum, and our friend Jacob Imrani was there. Jacob, how you doing, man?
11: Hey, guys. How are you?
0: Good.
2: Jacob, doing great, but I'm surprised you went to the USC game because you go to games almost every week. And I would have passed on this one because of how hot it was. You decided to go. How was it?
12: Oh, my God. I mean, I went just because, you know, my son, this is his first game as a freshman
0: sure.
12: there.
0: Oh, yeah.
12: And I thought it would be fun to, you know, it would be fun to do some tailgating, and it would be fun to, you know, start off the year. But I got to tell you, I am just so blown away with all of this conversation about USC fans not being there. We were actually invited, and we were in a box. And it was so difficult to even get out of the box for a minute just to watch the game. It was so hot. And, you know, we had an older gentleman who was next to us in a box next to us, and I literally think he passed out. They had to, like, call somebody just to see him. So I feel so bad for the people that had to actually sit out there, and even a lot of the younger, you know, fans who were there, and, you know, they were all hyped up in the beginning of the game. They all left because it was just it was unhealthy to be there. So I think all this talk about SC fans not showing up and all that, and it was San Jose State. It wasn't like it was prime time, but I mean it was a nice turnout. It was just not healthy to be there.
0: No, it was not a nice turnout.
2: And by the way, for all the reasons Jacob said, this was kind of a perfect storm.
0: Yeah,
2: bad opponent.
0: Yep.
2: Middle of the day, noon kickoff
0: right.
2: on a 96-degree day. You said it. Some people in the chat were ripping you, saying, Mason, wasn't 110.
0: No, the feels like
2: on your phone was 110.
0: Yeah.
2: And, Jacob, you know, I would like to think people are smarter than that. It's not a contest to prove how crazy you are, despite what Emily says.
1: That's what college football is all about.
2: No, it's not all about getting heat stroke.
0: It's all
1: about being crazy. And that's what fans, again, not being fair weather fans, showing up in any condition.
0: Emily believes that people should have shown up and risked passing out in the stands.
2: And by the way, Jacob, tell me if you agree with this. If Ohio State would have been the opponent, that place would have been packed and people would have been putting up with the heat. And I don't know how smart that is, but we're in Southern California. I mean, I work for the Lakers. A lot of our fans show up at the middle of the first quarter
0: right.
2: and leave at the end of the third. It's because we have a million things we can do here. I'm not critical of any USC fans who bailed, who left early. Jacob, Mason left at the end of the third. Did you stay for the whole game?
12: I actually left in the middle of the third. And,
0: so you made it a ways.
12: Yeah, I did. And I agree with you, John. I think definitely if this was a prime time opponent, I think people would have, you know, try to stay longer. But you're absolutely right. You know, one of the things I always talk about, you know, going to as many games as I do, when I go to USC games, it's like a family event. I mean, you got grandparents with their kids and their grandchildren, and everyone's all dressed up, you know, in Trojan gear and all that. So, I mean, they come out, and it's a real event. But I'm telling you, man, that was hot.
2: Yeah, and
12: I'm not.
2: Jacob, you made the right decision. Mace made the right decision.
0: Yeah.
2: You know, I'm always the first one to criticize Mace for leaving early. I'm surprised you stayed as late as you did.
0: It's because I invited people. I'm like, oh, come on, we'll hang out.
2: Yeah. Yeah.
12: John, are you kidding me? Mace doesn't even make it to a Laker game while he's in a box pass halftime. So
2: I know. I know.
12: The
2: fact that he stayed to the end of the third.
0: That's a record.
2: Little Stevie is growing up.
0: Yes.
2: He's now like he's treating people to games and bringing with him. Hey, Jacob, will we see you tomorrow?
12: Absolutely. I'll see you guys
0: okay.
12: tomorrow.
0: Okay.
2: Right, cool.
0: Stay cool.
2: Okay.
12: All right. Take care.
2: Right. Bye, Jacob.
0: Yeah. By the way, the heat seems to have tailed off a little bit. It's a little bit more normal out there.
2: Yeah. So I know we got to get to icebreakers,
0: yeah.
2: which it's basically whoever wins between me and you wins it. And if Brian wins, you win.
0: I win. Yeah.
2: So I've got
1: to
2: win.
1: I will just say the last 30 minutes has just been a lot of excuses from fans, from USC
0: fans.
1: I
0: want you to go out there and stand at midfield when it's 110 degrees and see how long you last.
1: But it's not my team. It's not the team that I'm, like, living and dying for.
2: Emily, imagine that show we did on Friday.
1: Yeah.
2: Imagine if we were outside the whole time without an umbrella.
1: It's 3 hours. Come on.
2: Oh,
1: support
2: no,
1: your team.
2: You. No, yeah. Thank you.
0: Nope.
2: All right, so, Mace, you mentioned.
0: Yes.
2: Well, we can get to Shohei after Icebreakers.
0: Yeah, we'll get to
2: right?
0: Shohei okay. right after Icebreakers.
2: Okay.
0: We'll do some Icebreakers coming up next. Everything is on the line, and then we'll get to the Shohei story. Mason in Ireland, ESPN LA.
2: Okay, here in Southern California, it's not just about what you drive. It's about what you're a part of. That's why Toyota has become such a meaningful part of our community. They've been in business with the Lakers for 51 years. Toyota is proud to be a part of one of the great traditions in sports, connecting with fans who bring passion, pride, and that championship spirit every single season. Matter of fact, if you were at the USC game on Saturday, I hope you got into your Toyota and left at the end of the first half when it was 28-0. That's what we're all about. Whether you're heading to the game, taking the family on your next adventure, or simply enjoying everything Southern California.

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6: All right. Last day of the month. Here's where we stand. And John has 26, Mace has 31. And I have 14, but it doesn't really matter. Here we go.
7: Okay.
6: For 20 points, I was born in 1959 in West Germany. My father was stationed there while in the Air Force. And my dad once said, I was made in Belgium, but born in Germany.
7: 1959.
6: Yes, okay. 1959.
7: Okay.
6: For 18 points, I have released two autobiographies, once in 2002 and then again in 2017. My talk show had a Nielsen 0.0 rating in two separate days in the first month it was on the air, meaning that Nielsen Media Research could not find a single household watching it. The show was eventually canceled several months later.
7: Wow. Okay.
6: That is talk very hard. Show. 0.0.
7: Yeah, that is hard.
8: Yeah.
6: 16. I am in Ocean's 8 and in 30 Rock. I have also appeared as a guitarist on the solo album of Chrissy Hynde, the lead singer of The Pretenders. Boy. I was a guitarist on her first single.
7: So to me, musician.
9: This is a super interesting person, whoever it is.
7: Right.
6: For 14 points, my first wife is an Oscar-winning actress. I grew up in Flushing, Queens. And my brother and I work in the same profession.
9: Mason.
6: Go ahead.
9: I will.
6: This is for everything.
9: Right. John McEnroe.
6: That is correct.
9: No!
6: John McEnroe!
9: Oh,
6: good job. What gave it away?
9: His brother, because I had Patrick McEnroe okay.
7: on
9: my
7: your
9: podcast.
6: Oh, I did. I
7: well,
6: forgot.
7: You just got
6: yeah.
7: half of your nice. 20 grand back.
6: Yeah, nice. Good job, Mason.
7: And I can't win the other one, but you can
9: That's
7: today.
9: That's right.
7: So
9: that's
7: it's
9: right.
7: between you and Emily later today.
6: Is that pretty hard? I thought that was a pretty hard one.
9: That's pretty hard yeah, one. Okay. Yeah, okay. Unique facts. Yes. Yeah.
7: Em, you didn't give me the sheet. Do you have it? You
9: can read I got it. It. 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All right, so Bill Plaschke wrote a column today saying he thinks Shohei Ohtani should not pitch again in 2026. He says, first of all, and he's right, Ohtani's not 100%. He had a bullpen session 2 weeks ago.
7: Sunday, too.
9: Only threw 20 pitches.
7: Yeah, that was Sunday.
9: Oh, that was Sunday.
7: I think. Yeah.
9: Dave Roberts sounding increasingly unsure. Dodgers don't need him to pitch. They got Yamamoto and Scooble and Snell, and Glasnow was excellent yesterday. They've got four really good starters, and they really need Shohei's offense. And he is struggling right now. He's won for his last 17 and hasn't hit a home run for, not that long, but for Ohtani a long time, 10 games. So I think that they need his bat a lot more than they need his arm. They can live without him pitching.
7: I don't think you're taking this far enough.
9: Okay.
7: You've said many times, and you used that one Yankees team as an example that lost 15 of their last 18 games and still won the World Series.
9: Right.
7: You've said many times that the regular season is irrelevant to the Dodgers because if they're going to be judged on the postseason.
9: Correct.
7: I agree with you. Sit him. Sit him completely.
9: You got to hit him.
7: Why?
9: Because you want him to be in a rhythm. Right now, you don't sit a guy who's won for his last 17. He's got to work it out. He's got to have a rhythm.
7: No, I'm not talking about sitting him for the rest of the season. I'm talking about sit him for a week. Let him get better.
9: That left knee affects his pitching. It's not affecting his hit. Well,
7: maybe it is. That's what I'm saying.
9: Maybe it is. He's not injuring it further.
7: At the All-Star break, he didn't go to the All-Star game just to rest his knee. Do it again. What do you got to lose? Just games, and you've already determined, and I think most people agree, these games don't matter.
9: Yeah, they do not matter. So are you in favor
7: of... Get him off the knee for a week.
9: Are you in favor of him pitching again this year?
7: If the knee's better, yes.
9: I
7: have no issue with it.
9: We've got four really good starters, four elite starters, and I don't think we need Shohei Ohtani. And by the way, I don't know that he can be stretched out to be a starter by the time we get to the postseason with his knee bad.
7: Right. I'm less worried about that, whether or not he pitches, and more worried about the knee. I think the question they should be asking right now is, are we doing everything we can to get him 100% healthy for the postseason? Now, you can do all those things, and he might still be hurting going into the postseason. You can't fix everything all the time. But why not get him off that knee for a week, give him treatment, and see if it helps? And then when he comes back, maybe his hitting comes back. Part of the issue here is he's so one-dimensional in this sense. Like he pitches and hits, so I guess that'd be the opposite of one-dimensional. But he's so unique of a player that I don't really think they tell him what to do.
9: I agree.
7: I think he tells them what he wants
9: to do. No question.
7: But if I was Dave or Andrew Friedman or anybody over there, I would go to him and go, hey, we're going to the postseason where we get the second best record. Our best chance to three-peat is with you healthy.
9: Mm-hmm.
7: Let's get you off your feet for a week. Just for a week. Just rest your knee and see if it helps. I would do it today.
9: Okay, so
7: they have an off day today, by the way.
9: Yeah, off day today, and then they open a 9-game homestand.
7: Yeah, sit him for the homestand.
9: Do you not accept the fact that the Dodgers and Shohei say the left knee does not affect his hitting?
7: Well, he's won for his last 17.
9: It's not his landing. It's not his landing foot the way when he pitches.
7: But well, to answer your question, no, I don't accept it. I think he's won for his last 17, so something is wrong. Just rest him for a week and see if it helps. If it doesn't help, it can't hurt. You know, he's a great player. He's going to come back to some type of normalcy. But if you get off that knee for a whole... I've been around professional athletes my whole life. What they'll tell you is late in the season, everybody's banged up. Everybody is. A week off is invaluable if you can get it. They can just never get it. In this case, you can.
9: So would you sail on the 2-seed?
7: I don't think it matters as much as Ohtani being healthy.
9: And
7: I think, by the way,
9: I don't want to sail on the two. I think the 2-seed's really important.
7: But you've already said that the regular season in itself is not important.
9: But I've also said I want to avoid a 3-game series because anything can happen in a 3-game series.
7: Yeah.
9: Last
7: year they were the 3.
9: Right. And they beat Cincinnati in 2. But I don't want them to play, for example, I think if it started today, it'd be a 3-game series against the Diamondbacks. I don't want to play the Diamondbacks in a 3-game series. Anything can happen in a 3-game series.
7: If I gave you a choice of play the Diamondbacks in a 3-game series, but you get a healthy Ohtani, or get the 2-seed, but Ohtani goes into the postseason with a bum left knee, what would you rather do?
9: Well, if, in fact, the Dodgers are telling the truth and the left knee is not a problem, then I'd say play him.
7: Do you believe the left knee isn't a problem?
9: Yes, I do believe it's not a problem.
7: Yeah, you're being naive.
9: He's been hitting ever since.
7: No, wait a minute. He's won for his last 17.
9: Correct, but what I'm saying...
7: He hasn't hit a home run in 10 games.
9: Everybody scuffles, right? Everybody scuffles. And the best way to get out of it is to hit. That's the best way to get out of a slump. But they've got the exact same record as the Atlanta Braves right now, and I do not want to be the 3-seed. Simple as that.
6: And you're trying to tell me, though, that sprinting from home plate to first base if he gets a hit doesn't affect his knee?
9: I'm not trying to tell you that. The Dodgers are trying to tell you that, and Shohei Ohtani is trying to tell you that.
6: I just feel like that is impossible.
7: I think Shohei wants to play, and the Dodgers are giving him support with lip service. They're saying, well, Shohei says he's good and we trust him. If Shohei comes back and goes, I got to get off the knee, then the Dodgers say, will come out and say, we made the decision to get Shohei
9: right.
7: off his foot.
9: Okay, so Shohei's the one. If Shohei's smart.
7: Yeah.
9: He knows when he can and can't play. He did sit, by the way, when he had the bicep injury, he did sit.
7: Yeah.
9: I would sit him
7: for a week. See if it helps.
9: I tend to take him at their word and say, the knee must not bother him when he's hitting, even though he's in a slump right now. All right, so all that stuff is good for sports graffiti. USC fan attendance, it was 110 degrees. Were you there? Did you skip it? Aaron Donald is back for the Rams. That actually should be the lead. Aaron Donald is back for the Rams. Should they sit Shohei Ohtani completely? John says yes. All that stuff. 877-710-ESPN. That's 877-710-ESPN. Let's do a bunch of calls today. Lines are open. Mason and Ireland, ESPN LA.
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0: Aaron Donald back in the NFL. 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I'm back.
4: Yes, Aaron Donald is back as a Los Angeles Ram. 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
5: 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Take it away, Mace.
6: All right, here we go. Hard Rock Hotline, brought to you by Hard Rock Casino Tajon, is open. All the lines are lit. Let's start out with Josh in the O.C. Josh, you're on Sports Graffiti. What's up, man?
7: Hey, guys. Thanks for taking my call. So, first of all, I'm in Orange County, but I'm in Orlando, Florida, Orange County. So, just let me give you a little quick background.
6: Okay.
7: I'm born and raised in El Paso, so I dealt with the desert heat. I lived in California for 13 years. I'm a Trojan fan. I lived in Austin, and I live in Orlando. And people out here in Orlando are taking their kids to Disney in 95-degree weather plus 105 humidity. What happened on Saturday was a joke. You have a forecast, plan accordingly, wear sunscreen, whatever you need to do. It's a joke. I mean, there's no reason for it. And this makes the SEC fans, yes, SEC fans are crazy. Football is a whole other level, but everyone in L.A., as far as Southern Californians, I mean, they're all fair weather.
6: All right. Thank you very much.
8: I think they're smart.
6: They are smart. I mean, honestly, and if you're bringing your kids to Disney when it's 95 degrees, that's probably a rough time to
8: and
6: go.
8: And by the way, then when you get too hot, you just walk inside.
6: Right. You've got air conditioning right there. You got nowhere to go
8: at
6: USC.
8: It's a small world.
6: Yeah.
8: Yeah. At USC, you're out there for 3.5 hours.
6: Let's go to RJ. He is in Brooklyn. RJ, you're on Sports Graffiti. What's happening?
9: Hey, what's going on, you guys? I had a doubleheader in baseball yesterday at the old at the parade grounds here in Brooklyn, New York, where the Dodgers used to play.
6: Yeah.
9: And I'm exhausted. Let's see how Ohtani sits for a week. Who cares? Let's see if they go 5-5 in this homestand, which is most likely the case. There's no pain in this. There's no gain. Sit him down and let him rest for a couple weeks.
8: Yeah, I'm with you.
6: Okay, RJ, let me ask you this. What if sitting him means that you're the 3 seed instead of the 2 seed?
9: I'm not worried about Arizona at all. You said it yourself, Mace. Their 4 starters are dynamite, and in a 3-game series, you only are going to use 3 of them. And if Ohtani feels fine, he can be the 5th starter.
8: And Mace, I agree with RJ.
6: Okay, RJ, thank you.
8: If you're worried about not being able to beat Arizona, do you really deserve to win?
6: It's a 3-game series. Anything can happen.
8: Right, but
6: anything.
8: They were the 3 last year, and they won the World.
6: They managed to, yes. But I'm telling you, three games is scary.
8: If I remember that series correctly, those games against the Reds were not close.
6: No, they won that series easily. But there's no guarantee. I mean, I've seen him down, what was it, 5-game series? I saw him down 2-1 to the Padres, managed to come back and win. You just don't know what can happen in the postseason. Let's go to line 9 is Curtis in Whittier. Hey, Curtis, you're on the radio. What are you doing?
10: What's up, fellas? I was offered 3 tickets to go to the game on Thursday. And I knew already in my mind, I'm like, no, bro, I'm good. No, it's because I knew the weather.
6: Yep.
10: It was going to be hot. So I didn't go. Number 2, I'm glad that Aaron Donald came back to the 49ers. I mean, to
6: the Rams.
10: Rams, because I am a 49er fan. So when we beat their asses in Australia,
6: yeah,
10: they can

0: back after the Niners lose this game to the Rams, my friend. Call back then. I hate the Niners with a passion.
1: Well, you don't have to, at least, you know, you don't have to see the Niner fans take over so far.
0: That's correct. Not this year. That's a home game. Let's go to Solomon Lake Balboa. Solomon, you're on the radio. What's up, man?
2: Hey, I'm good, guys. I'm going to change lanes a little bit here, cool. If you don't mind.
0: Sure.
2: Lakers, instead of worrying about so much about getting a traditional power forward, which might be kind of tough, I think not getting Kuminga might be a blessing in disguise. What about Jalen Smith and start him? I'd start him next to Kessler. You got your own version of the Twin Towers. The guy's great for spacing. He shoots 37% from three. What do you think?
1: Well, how are you going to pay him?
0: You've got.
2: Oh, is there going to be a problem there?
1: Yeah.
0: Yeah. No, there's. I think they only got $10 million, right? That's what they were offering Jonathan Kuminga.
1: Yeah.
0: 10 years or 3 years, 30, I think, is what they were offering.
1: Right.
0: It's an interesting idea. I just don't know how you pay the guy.
1: Right. And I think you'd have to trade for him.
0: Yeah, you would have to trade for him. He's under contract with the Bulls.
1: Yeah. And so, yeah, I mean, I don't hate your idea.
0: Yeah.
1: I just think, I don't know how you pay him.
0: Yeah. Let's go to Marvin in Culver City. Marvin, you're on Sports Graffiti. Hey.
3: Good afternoon.
0: Good afternoon.
3: Good afternoon. Well, in as much as I like M's passion as far as the fans, I think one thing we know here in L.A., longtime Ram, USC fan and also Rams fan.
0: Yep.
3: The fact is, if they were more relevant, like she said, in the Pete Carroll, Reggie Bush days when they were winning, and they were winning a lot and they were ranked in the top five every year, those fans, even in this heat, it would have been 20, 30,000 more fans. They probably would have stayed at another quarter. That's the difference in USC. They're not relevant right now.
0: They're the 14th ranked team in the country. I agree that a lot of people are not sold on Lincoln Riley and the direction of the program. And I will be honest, I think that has to do one of the reasons why people didn't show up and sit in 100-degree temperature. But thank you very much for the phone call. Let's go to Lewis in Valencia. Lewis, you're on the radio. Hey, man.
4: Hey, so this is one of those things, two things can be right at the same time. I called in last week complaining about the kickoff time, said this was going to happen, and it did. I was there. I was there with my 13-year-old son and his friend. We stayed until halftime, and then we left because I wanted to be responsible not only for my kid but for somebody else's kid.
1: Right. Good
4: but
1: for you.
4: To Emily's point, you have so many options, more than anywhere, within an 80-mile radius. I mean, we left at halftime, went home, and watched the fourth quarter in the pool.
0: Right.
4: So,
0: in the pool.
4: Like, I did my part. But there's so many options that by being irrelevant, by that what Lincoln Riley has done, like, USC used to be the place to be. People had FOMO. They like, if we're not going to be there, what are we going to miss? I literally missed them scoring 26 points on the way home. I was like, what the hell happened? When we left, it was 28-0. It should have been 56-0. And you've just made it so irrelevant that people are going to be fair weathered. They're not going to, you know, go out and sweat it out like I would. I mean, I'm a diehard, but, you know, you've just given people the opportunity to explore other options, and they did, and it sucks. And one more thing.
0: Yeah.
4: Paul Feinbaum, calm down about San Jose State, dude. Alabama literally plays Chattanooga Junior College every year, dude. I don't even know where that guy is coming from with that. Like,
1: yeah,
4: his cookie cutter schedules.
1: Lewis, like, he hates Lincoln Riley.
0: Yeah, he does despise Lincoln Riley.
1: So that's where it's coming
0: and
1: from.
0: And by the way, let's face it, those SEC city, Oxford, Mississippi, what's there to do? Athens, Georgia, what's there to do? Auburn, Alabama, what's there to do?
5: Yeah. There's a lot less people, and they still pack it.
0: I know, but
1: that's because they're all one horse.
0: That's because that's all they got.
5: But I think what Lewis is saying is it is partially an indictment on the program. That they have not been, we've been sold that they are going to be competitors every year, that they're going to be in the college football playoff contention every year. And every year, it's like the Lucy football and
1: right.
5: the peanuts.
0: Right. I mean,
5: they've
0: been an 8-win team, generally speaking, which is not good enough. Last year, they were 9-3.
5: I think that LA fans, it's not hatred, it's apathy. When you're not performing how LA fans are used to having their teams in the city perform,
0: right.

0: not that they go with a bag over their head and say you're doing poorly. They just don't show up.
1: I completely agree with you. And here's the thing. If they beat Oregon in 5 weeks or in week five, it'll change everything. And by the way, the place will be packed for the Oregon game. Packed.
0: A lot of Oregon fans?
1: There will be a lot of USC games, a lot of USC fans. It's going to be $200 to even get into the stadium. Let's go to Johnny in San Dimas. Johnny, you're on the radio. Hey, man.
2: Yeah, Mason Ireland, how good to talk to you again. Hey, you know what? I've been a USC fan for a long time, season tickets and all that. And key thing is that when we came into the Big Ten, that was a tougher defensive league that we went into. Urban Meyer brought that from when his days were at Florida. So, you know, Lincoln Riley has always been a Big 12, no defense kind of guy. Once we get the defense fixed with his geniuses on the offense, we're going to start winning. That's the key. Got to get the defense fixed. All the teams that have won the championships the last 3 years have been defensive teams. We fix that, we're going to win championships, man. And then the last time, the guy from Brooklyn, we're glad to hear it because guess what? Cody Bellinger, one of the greatest Dodgers, is coming back tonight. He's playing the Angels side. Cody Bellinger, I love him. He's a great player.
1: Okay, thank you very much. Emily, I'm not saying there's not an indictment on the program. I'm not saying that people are not sold on Lincoln Riley. They absolutely are not. And I think if Lincoln Riley blows a game at Wisconsin, blows a game at Penn State, doesn't win those road games, there's a lot to talk about in terms of Lincoln Riley staying or not. If he steals one of those big three games, I think it's a completely different season. But if they go 9-3 and get blown out in those games, I think there's a chance Lincoln Riley goes. But is it an indictment of the program? Yes. It's also an indictment of the weather, which was ridiculous, which we'll talk about next with Ryan Abraham from USCFootball.com. 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
6: All right, big 30 minutes here. We're going to talk to Ryan Abraham, USCfootball.com. Then we're going to talk to Bob Chesney, head coach at UCLA. Let's bring Ryan in here right now. Ryan, what's happening, man?
7: Not too much. We had some college football, a little taste of it over the weekend, and now we've got the full slate coming up this weekend.
8: All right, so Ryan, a good portion of this show has been spent on how many fans didn't show up at the Coliseum or came and left early. I've been defending the fans. I think it was so insanely hot. It was a lousy opponent. It's the first week of the season. They led 28-0 at halftime. But nationally, the narrative is USC football is down. The fans don't care anymore. If Pete Carroll was still there, there would have been 90,000 people there. What's your take on the attendance controversy?
7: Well, you guys know L.A. I mean, you got to win. You got to win football games. There was a lot of talk this offseason, but we haven't seen the results yet. I think a lot of fans are sort of like keeping their powder dry. What does USC do against Oregon? What do they do against Washington and some of the better teams on the schedule? But it was oppressively hot out there. I would have loved to see more fans come out there, but I don't think it's an indication of fans don't care anymore. But, this is year five of Lincoln Riley. They really want to see this team take the next step. A lot of talk in the offseason, but they want to see results.
6: Yeah, the time is now is what they're saying, Ryan. Time is now. And I think, by the way, it's not just the heat. Part of it is people aren't sold on Lincoln Riley. They're not satisfied with Lincoln Riley. And that's why this year is so important. I talked to you on my podcast about, whether they got to win those road games. They got to beat Wisconsin. They got to beat Penn State. And they got to steal at least one of the big three. And I don't know. I think fans will obviously be there for Oregon, obviously be there for Ohio State, but 110 degrees is 110 degrees, right? Well, you were out there.
7: I did a video hit at like 8:30 in the morning, just out in the sun, maybe 10 minutes, and I was sweating, and that wasn't like in the heat of the day. So it was definitely tough, but I would have loved to see USC maybe reach out to the fans a little bit more. They try to do a little bit, but getting rid of the spring game. A lot of these people don't really know much about the team, so they're sort of kind of having this wait-and-see attitude and maybe waiting for those bigger games before they show up at the Coliseum.
8: I thought the offense looked good. They put up plenty of points. The game never felt in doubt to me. The defense, particularly in the second half, kind of cratered a little bit. I know that they had put in backups at that point. What letter grade would you give the defense for that win on Saturday?
7: That's a good, I haven't thought about it, but maybe like a B- or so, giving up 23 points in the fourth quarter, even if it's with scrubs. San Jose State kept their starters in there. They were trying hard. That you get it. But I feel like they needed to do a little bit more with some of those second and third string guys that were coming in there. But it was the first chance that we got to see Gary Patterson running this defense. I think it's going to help him a lot to actually have some film that he can teach these players on, because you're going against your own guys. You can say what you want to say, but when you actually are out there and there's someone with a different colored jersey on that you're going against, and they got scholarship guys too. Like, they tried hard. it's an overmatched team, but I feel like the first, you know, the first half they played really well. They got a couple three and outs and stuff. So I think probably B minus overall with some room for improvement for sure.
6: The one thing that jumps out at me is that not only do they have the number one recruiting class in the country, a lot of these guys played. 13 of the 34 players are already on the depth chart, and we're out there. All three wide receiver spots were freshmen, including Trent Mosley, who was terrific. This is an interesting experiment. They don't have as many players coming through the transfer portal as they do through recruiting. Do you think playing young guys is the right way to go in college football now?
7: Yeah, we saw Indiana win with a bunch of like 26-year-old yep. guys last year, right?
6: Yep.
7: It's a different philosophy, but I think it works here in L.A. because you have such a fertile recruiting ground to recruit against. I would have loved if they could have brought the number one class in maybe a year before, but you're seeing the results already. Like a guy like Luke Wafel at defensive end looks like he's a junior in college. You know, even Mark Bowman, the tight end, their starting tight end.
6: Yep.
7: Yeah, he does not look like a true freshman out there. And Trent Mosley is a freshman. He's 20 years old, and he had a monster game. You know, the best freshman debut in a long time we've seen out there. So I think you can do it this way, but it's going to be a little bit more difficult playing against guys that are a lot older and some of these other teams where you're bringing in portal. But I think over long term, this is going to be the right play. Will it work this year? That's what we're going to have to wait and see.
8: Ryan, what were you surprised by anything that happened on Saturday? I thought that game kind of went according to plan, but you follow this team closer than I do. Did anything surprise you, good or bad, on Saturday?
7: You know, we talked before the game, and I thought that Lincoln Riley might come out gangbusters because, hey, they've talked so much this offseason about what they're going to do. And I thought, yeah, it's a 38.5-point spread. Maybe they're just going to go out and try and cover it. But that wasn't the case. I think because it was so hot, that opening drive they scored a touchdown on, they ran the ball most of the way. It was like a 6-minute drive. It was going to be a limited possessions game. And, you know, I was happy with what I saw on the special teams unit. They did well. I think the offense, when you have like four freshmen starting at your pass catchers to start the game, thought they did a really good job. And I think defensively, there were some really good signs there. They got some pressure on the quarterback. Didn't get really, you know, they just had the one sack. But I think just surprising, just seeing what this team was able to kind of put together. And it was more like a preseason NFL game than like, hey, we got to go out and put on a show. There wasn't that many people to watch it anyway. But I think this seems like more of a long-term play, John, that they were going to like, hey, we got to get this team ready for the meat of the schedule. We're not going to go out and try to put up 70 on San Jose.
6: Yeah, State. Unfortunately, I laid the points, Ryan. So I did not win this. I was very disappointed by that fourth quarter.
8: When we had him on last week, he was with you.
6: Yeah. Yeah, that fourth quarter, I mean, they played out the strings, and San Jose State actually looked pretty good. That quarterback looked pretty good in the fourth quarter, Luke Weaver. I think, let's face it, it's all about week five. It is about week five. We've got games in the meantime, including one at Rutgers, but that game five is going to tell us everything, I think. Ryan?
7: Yeah, I think you're fine-tuning for then, right? You're trying to get as good. You should be 4-0, but how much better can you get getting these young guys playing time before that Oregon game?
6: All right. Ryan, USCfootball.com, thank you very much for coming on, man. Appreciate it.
7: Thanks for having me, guys.
6: All right. And your USC Trojans, of course, beat San Jose State season opener on Saturday. Recap it all on Trojans Live tonight at 6 on 710 AM and the ESPN LA app. Trojans Live brought to you by Monster Energy Unleash the Beast. All right. Equal time. We do a lot of USC. We're going to do some UCLA next with the head coach of the UCLA Bruins. The Chez is coming on. Bob Chesney next. Mason Ireland, ESPN LA.
0: Hey, it's Jordan Moore. 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
5: 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We are anticipating any moment. Head coach at UCLA, Bob Chesney here. I think Bob has done a really good job. Coach Chesney has done a really good job of getting out there and selling the program. And I think that's one of the reasons why. I can't remember the last time we never had Deshaun Foster on. We haven't had a lot of UCLA head coaches on, but I think he's doing a great job of selling the program.
6: And they open the season at Cal this Saturday. As a fan, what would you prefer more? That your team eases into the schedule with some cupcakes like USC did in week zero, or just right out of the gate have a test?
5: I am pro cupcake. These are supposed to be preseason games.
6: Yeah, I'm not. I'm glad they're playing Cal right out of the gate.
5: This tough game, road game against Cal, and we're going to have Coach Bob Chesney on right now. Joining us now, head coach at UCLA, Bob Chesney. Coach, thanks a lot for coming on, man. Appreciate it.
7: Oh, man, appreciate you guys having me on. Really do. Any coverage, and from you guys especially, with a fellow UCLA Bruin in there.
6: That's
7: important.
6: Right, Chez. I'm ready to go. I'm glad you're here. I graduated from UCLA in the 80s.
5: Oops.
6: And when I did, when I walked on campus, I said, this place is Camelot. It is unbelievable. I go, number one, it's sitting right in the middle of West Los Angeles. Westwood is a perfect college town. I thought I had died and gone to heaven. My question for you is, can you still sell that to recruits? Or now, in 2026, is it all about, coach, how much can you pay me in NIL? How much playing time am I going to get? Can you still use the campus and the UCLA aura as a weapon, or are those days over?
7: No, I think you can. I think you got to get them here first, and they got to see it. Now, getting them here often has a conversation with an agent first.
6: So right,
7: you have to,
6: right.
7: Obviously, be in the ballpark initially. But ultimately, yeah, I think that when you walk on this campus, I think it's voted as one of the best best campuses in the entire country, and rightfully so. We're sitting at the bottom of the Bel Air with 3 miles to the right is Beverly Hills, 3 miles to the left, is Santa Monica and the ocean. And you're sitting here in a situation where, you know, you have a chance to hang around with some really prestigious athletes within the athletic department, but then also students throughout the rest of the campus. So, yeah, I definitely think that it still, you know, holds weight. I still think when people get here, it's really hard to say no.
6: Right.
7: Because of all the things we just mentioned. But, you know, we got to get them here first.
5: Coach, you've said you want to lead the nation in development.

0: What does that mean exactly? And when you think about in the era of the transfer portal, if you're developing guys, do you run the risk of them just leaving after you've done all the work?
1: Yeah, you sure do. And I think that goes the case everywhere. But, you know, just really progress and growth, right, is what we're looking for on a day-to-day basis here. And I think our guys, their progress has been phenomenal through all of camp. Their growth within not only, you know, you've just been battling against each other, offense against defense, for so long, and now you have a chance to actually go against somebody else coming up here shortly. So I know our guys are very excited about that. And ultimately, you know, they just need to keep coming together as a team. You know, again, offense pitted against defense. Now it's about what can we do as a team and how does each complement the other? And that is really what this week's got to be focused on.
2: We're talking to Bob Chesney, the new UCLA football coach. The Bruins open the season at Cal this Saturday. And, Coach, I know that when you take over a new job, every school's different. Like when you were at Ascension, when you were at Holy Cross, when you were at James Madison. But the one thing is you found a way to win at all of them. I think you've been a coach for 16 years. You've had 15 winning seasons. What's the common denominator? I know everything is different. Different players, different skill levels, but you're doing something that you've been able to win 15 out of 16 years. Yeah. What's the main reason why?
1: Yeah, well, I think that the probably one of the bigger things is there are certain things that are non-negotiables here that, you know, I believe every good football team has to possess. But the key to all of this is the things on the sort of secondary or tertiary things that you look at and say, you know, this could go either way. And now if you take a minute when you first get somewhere and listen to what people have to say, right, and what the players think is helping them win and what they think is causing them to lose, and, you know, they feel strongly about that, you get rid of some of the things they think, you know, cause them to lose, and you hold on to a couple of the things that they think help them win. It doesn't have to be all your ideas. If there's something that's worth carrying over, carry it over. And then what you have is you have this alignment and you build trust relatively quickly. I think that's probably been the common denominator through all of it. There's a lot of things that we're going to expect to be done a certain way, but at the same point in time, there's a bunch on the outside that really you can go either way with, and it still won't affect, you know, the sort of the nucleus of the program. And I think that's probably been the biggest thing. It's hard for coaches to do sometimes, to walk in and listen. They want to usually walk in and pound the table and tell them how to do everything. And for me, I think that's just found that out in my first time being a head coach, you know, at the Division III level. And after that, everywhere I've gone, I use that same, you know, model. And I think it's helped a lot.
0: You inherit Nico, and I cannot say his last name, your quarterback. I can't get it right. But you said he's the ultimate competitor. What did you see that led you to that statement?
1: Well, first of all, I mean, I watched a lot of film of him, you know, in the past games, and the game that popped to me is the Penn State game, just how he almost single-handedly took over that entire game. It was, you know, a fun thing to watch and just know that that's inside of him. And now we just got to, you know, continue to grow in this offense that fits him. So what did I see from him? I just saw a guy that comes out here and, you know, has fun playing this game. He, you know, runs his mouth a good amount, which is fun for me from the quarterback position to see. And I think that sparks a little, you know, a little juice within the entire offense. And then the defense sees it and has to come back and combat that. Next thing you know, you're at just a normal Tuesday practice and it feels like a game day. That is, he elevates a lot of people around him. And I think that's probably one of his best traits.
2: Bob, you have 62 new players, including 42 transfers. What is the trick to getting those transfers up and running, or really any of the new players, any of the 62, when you have limited time? In other words, when you were at James Madison and at Holy Cross, you were able to build a relationship and like you say, develop them. These guys, they got to hit the ground running, right? You don't have a lot of time, and they and I'm guessing a lot of these 62 people are going to need to play right away, right?
1: Yeah, they are. And so let's go back to JMU for a minute. We brought in 67 new guys at James Madison on the first year. So then we also had a spring portal. So another 7 or 8 left in the spring portal, you know, from and got taken from other bigger schools. So those things we were doing already, and that was even a shorter runway to the first game. Here we had them through the entire winter, through spring, through the summer, through preseason camp. So I feel like, you know, it normally you would say, man, that's, you know, a year. That's all you got them for is a half a year. that's not enough. But in today's day and age, there were situations where you only had for 2 months before you played your first game, you know, a couple of years ago when that spring portal window was open. So this is a little bit longer of a runway. I think we do a really good job of making sure we get to know these guys on a personal level. They all have to sort of tell their story in front of the whole team, get up in front of the team and talk about why they play this game and what their passions are, you know, and what their hopes and dreams are, all those kind of things, which I think unite this team a little bit differently as well. And then we compete as hard as we can in everything we do, and we keep score of everything we do. So there's constantly a scoreboard telling you where you're at and what you got to do to improve. And I think most guys just want transparency and honesty, and I think that's what this program provides. I also think it gives them freedom to be themselves, and we're not trying to, you know, carve everybody out of the same exact block of wood and turn them into, you know, just machines that walk the same way and talk the same way. I want them to be them. And I think they understand that. They get that this is a journey we're sharing. And this is not just about football. This is about them becoming, you know, better, eventually employees, employers, husbands and fathers. And all those things are important for me.
0: Coach, UCLA has always had to fight for attention here in Los Angeles. How much of your job has, obviously coaching and winning is the most important thing, but how much of your job has been selling the program, and can you get the fans on board?
1: Yeah, a lot of it has been that at the beginning, for sure. And I think that usually I don't want to be, you know, in that spotlight at all, but I just knew early there's 62 new guys on the team. There's going to be people they don't really know yet. I will be the one face in year one that they could sort of relate to and associate with. So I've probably done more this year than I have ever anywhere I've been, but it's also one of those moments that you're trying to figure out and you know, just where is this fan base? Where are these alums and how excited are they about it? And can you breathe life back into it? And I came with a ton of energy and a ton of belief in this place, and it's been reciprocated by every single alum that I run into. I continue to just gain energy and excitement from them just because of how excited they are. And I didn't know that would necessarily be true on my way over here. But after getting here and you know, meeting them and their constant and consistent support, you know, certainly stands out to me.
2: Coach, I got to tell you, and I'm not just saying this, it's a magical place. UCLA transforms lives. It did it for me. And I think that one of the hardest things is once you got to get them on campus and get them to see and feel what it's like over there. But once you do, I think one of the coolest things is I grew up in Newport Beach, California. I with a whole bunch of white guys, I got to UCLA and within a month, I was friends with black kids, Hispanics kids, Asian kids. Now some of those guys are doctors and lawyers and entertainers and musicians. And I just think if you, by the way, Coach, in case you can't tell, if you ever get a guy that wants to be a sportscaster, send him over here and I'll do a little selling for you if that's legal. Is that legal? Can you use me like that?
1: What's illegal anymore?
0: Yeah. That's a very good point.
2: Yeah.
0: Now, you've got a very unique assistant coach who's, I guess, technically not on your staff, but he's around a lot, and it's your dad, Bob Chesney Sr.,
2: Who did a lot of coaching.
0: What's the most valuable lesson that you've learned from Dad, who I think they call him Senior, right?
1: Senior, that's right. And that came from back in the day. Remember that Orange County Choppers or whatever that show was back in the day with those guys building the motorcycles?
2: I know exactly what you're talking about.
1: Yeah. So that was Paul Jr. and Paul Senior, and they called Senior, and they called the other one Paul. Or Junior, but so that's kind of where that whole thing, where his nickname Senior came from back in the day. But probably the biggest thing that I learned from him was it was a different day and age of coaching, right? There was, you know, there was almost a physical nature to it as a coach, and like most disciplinarians back in the day, your teachers, you know, whatever it was just a very different day and age. But I watched how hard he coached these guys, and then I watched how hard he found them right after to make sure that they knew, you know, like that is nothing is personal. This is just what we're doing on the field. I was talking to a player, not you personally. And I think those are things that are important for these kids to know. Hey, I'm going to demand that you give your absolute best. I'm going to demand that it's up to a certain standard. And I'm not ever going to let it be demeaning. But if I feel like you didn't handle it well, I'm going to find you and make sure that we patch that over as quick as possible. And I think that's probably the biggest lesson for me, you know, that I've learned. And that was his parenting style, very similar to his coaching style. And that was probably the one thing that I felt like it was demanding and it was challenging. And at the same point in time, there was always a moment where you knew he cared about you.
2: Bob Chesney, the new head coach at UCLA, has been our guest. Bob, what, last thing for me, you're coming from Harrisonburg, Virginia, which for people, that's where James Madison is. For people that don't know, that's in the mountains, roughly 2 hours away from Washington, D.C. What's the biggest adjustment been for you and your family now that you're living in L.A.? Kind of a pretty big culture shock, I would think.
1: Yeah. I used to walk out my back door in the mornings on my back porch, and there was a hill with a ton of cows on the side of the hill. That's what I saw. And I drove by two other cow fields on my way to work every day. But that was what that was like there. And then obviously here it's very different. You know, it's just I think it's just the most beautiful place in the world I've ever lived. I think, you know, obviously you can't beat this weather. I think the people are just unbelievably nice. My family, you know, is really enjoying being here. And, you know, I don't have a single one complaint, you know, at this stage of the game. I'm truly blessed.
0: Very nice. Hey, listen, Coach, we appreciate, you know, this is the home of the Trojans, but we wanted to give you equal time, and I'm glad you're able to come on. I've been very impressed with the way you've gotten out there, talked about the program, talked it up, and although I am a USC guy, I actually am rooting for you.
1: Yeah, and there's time to convert people, too. We'll keep working on it.
2: All right, good. I'm working from the inside, Coach. You working from the outside. Yeah. Best of luck. Go get him at Cal. Good luck, and thank you for doing this.
0: Thanks, Bob.
2: All right. There's Bob Chesney.
0: The Ches.
2: Yeah, he's tough not to root for.
0: Yeah, and by the way, he has been out there a lot. I think he's done a lot of radio, has done a lot of shows, has done a lot of TV interviews, all that stuff, selling up the program. Now, all he's got to do, John, is win.
2: Yeah, amen. Now, coming up next, we had that story on Friday at the golf tournament.
0: Yeah.
2: About the fake 49ers wide receiver that conned 26 different women, not only into sleeping with him, but to giving him money.
0: Right.
2: And he was finally caught and arrested middle of last week. One ESPN personality, female, thinks that this is an embarrassment for all women that they have fallen for crap like this. She will give a step-by-step guide on how to avoid this in the future. That's next.
0: That's coming up next. Mason in Ireland, ESPN LA.
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19: These guys are a whole bunch of fools.
10: Back to the guys.
2: All right, so I'm teaching Mason how to pronounce the quarterback's name at UCLA. So, BC, I'll try with you two. All ready? Okay, his name is Nico. Is his first name?
20: Yeah.
2: And then Brian, repeat after me. You ready?
21: Yes, sir.
2: Okay. Ia.
21: Ia.
2: Male.
21: Male.
2: Ava.
21: Ava.
2: Okay. Ia male ava.
21: Ia male lava.
2: Close.
20: Male lava. I like
2: Mace,
20: that.
2: Try it. Ia.
20: Ia.
2: Male.
20: Male ava.
2: There. Now say them three. All three fast.
20: Ima male ava.
2: Ia male ava.
22: M.
2: Stay with me. Ia.
22: Ia.
2: Male.
22: Male.
2: Ava.
22: Ava. Ia Maleava.
20: Perfect. There you go. Okay, you're better at it than
2: try me. One more time. Ia.
20: Ia me, male ava.
2: Yeah. Now do it fast.
20: Ime Maleava. Ime Maleava.
22: It sounds like when in Friends, Phoebe was trying to teach Joey French, and she goes, Je m'appelle Claude. And he goes, Ime Mou-pou-pou.
2: No, yes. That's, and by the way, that's Michael Thompson. Mace is good at picking up pronunciations.
20: Yeah.
2: Like when I was trying.
20: He'll never get Mamu Kelashvili.
2: Now you just nailed it.
20: Yeah, I can do that one.
2: Yeah, now, but if you do it again, Ia.
20: Ia.
2: Male.
20: Male.
2: Ava. Now see, I'm consecutive.
20: Ime Male.
2: No, Ia Male Ava.
20: Ia Male Ava.
2: Boom.
20: Ia Male Ava.
22: Ia.
2: Yeah. Ia.
20: Nico, Nico, Nico, Nico.
22: Have you seen the name of the cow quarterback?
20: No.
2: Oh, yeah. It's got like 19 consonants. It's yes. Awesome.
22: It's a great last name.
2: Yeah.
20: By the way, UCLA is a 1.5 favorite at Berkeley.
2: Yeah, it's going to be close
20: on Saturday.
2: Yeah. Be close.
22: And Berkeley is always one of those teams that can just randomly beat teams out of nowhere for some reason.
2: Emily, I wanted to ask you, as a woman.
22: Okay.
20: As a woman.
22: Good start.
2: Did you feel that it was a bad look for women in general, that 26 women were convinced that guy played for the 49ers and then slept with them and took their money?
22: I think there's a lot of things sometimes that make women don't look so great. But this one, I didn't blame women as a whole. I blamed the 26 women that were duped.
2: Well, Mina Kimes feels differently than you. She basically thinks this is not a good look for women in general. And she feels like she needs to provide a public service announcement so women don't get duped by men like this in the future. Here's Mina's public service announcement to all women.
23: Step one, if someone tells you that they're on an NFL team, look it up. They are not like private companies. Everybody's listed on the roster page. You can search Dejon Love. He is not there. This is his social media page. He just locked it down. But first clue was the name not be on the Niners website. Second, there are no photos of him at the Niners facility. Girls. Everyone gets photos taken. There's photographers, social media people everywhere. It doesn't matter if you're a practice squatter. If you're on an NFL team, there's a picture of you at some point in the weight room, on the field, anywhere. Nothing. He is wearing Niners gear. He is training on his own. That looks like a torch sled down there. But the fact that there's no other Niners players around him in any of these photos probably should have been a clue. Here he is practicing at the beach in his fake helmet. And ladies, that's not an NFL receiver. That's a Drewski route.

0: Mace, do you feel that it makes all women look bad that 26 of them fell for Dejan Love, his fake 49ers helmet, which, by the way,
1: he's on the beach.
0: On the beach wearing a Niners helmet.
1: Yes.
0: Guys don't work out with helmets at the beach. Just letting you know.
1: Look, I think we are all getting scammed every single moment of every single day. Right. I told you earlier, I have gotten an invoice from the Geek Squad every single day for at least 2 weeks. They're trying to get my credit card information. Everybody is scamming everybody. These women got scammed. I feel bad for them. But generally speaking, if you see a guy on the beach wearing a helmet, he's probably not a real wide receiver.
2: They just really wanted to have a relationship with somebody in the NFL. That's just, they decided to not look it up and not see the signs. And yeah, they just wanted to feel like they were in that circle.
1: Yeah, two words for you. Depth chart. Check the depth chart and see if they're actually there.
2: I guarantee you these women don't know what a depth chart is.
0: Public
1: service announcement. Find a depth chart.
0: Mr. Alvizi says, the nerve of this guy. Taking advantage of unsuspecting gold diggers. Poor ladies.
1: Yes.
0: I think he's being facetious.
2: He's also not the only one. And people have been finding, like, people who pretending to be MLB players, people pretending to be other NFL players. And I guess this is the whole system. People just are very gullible. They want to be liked by famous people.
1: Right, right. And I do think that... you've got to be careful. I mean, I've never lived on the apps. I know you've used the apps a little bit. People misrepresent themselves all the time, right?
0: Yeah, I mean,
2: I wouldn't say all the time.
1: Well, a lot of the time.
0: What percentage? You're the only one of the four of us on the show that has spent any time on the dating apps. What percentage of time are people 100% truthful on dating apps?
2: 100% truthful. No one's 100% truthful all the time. But I will say, I don't feel like I've been, like, quote-unquote catfished. Everybody that I go on a date with seems to be the person that I saw on the app because I'll either get their phone number ahead of time or look them up on Instagram.
0: Right. Good for you.
1: Yeah, that's smart.
0: Good for you.
1: Ia Maleava. Did I get it?
0: You're close.
2: Better.
1: Ia Maleava.
0: Good.
1: Ia Maleava.
0: Good. You got it.
1: Okay, I got it. See?
0: I would have put the odds of you being able to pronounce Mamukelashvili and Ia Maleava at zero.
1: Zero.
0: And now you can do both.
1: I swear to God, I practiced Mamukelashvili relentlessly for about two drives home.
0: Okay, here's the funny thing. Michael will not even attempt to learn it.
1: No. Mamu.
0: He will call him Mamu, or he will... I like it better when we play against Giannis. I go, Michael, just try the last name because it's funny.
1: Yeah.
0: So he'll go, hey, you, Ireland, you see when he goes, the Lakers got to put up a wall.
1: Exactly.
0: Can't let him drive in there.
1: Exactly.
0: Yeah, so I hope he embraces it.
1: Yes. I think, and so I said I will root for UCLA. I will root for Bob Chesney. I feel bad saying that.
2: So you're just saying you lied to him?
1: I'm saying I said what I needed to say in the moment. And I'm not necessarily rooting for UCLA. Actually, no, I'm rooting for Bob. He seems like a super nice guy.
2: Well, you can root for UCLA and not have them beat USC.
1: Right. I mean, I guess, John, you always say you want both teams to win until we get to USC-UCLA and have both of them undefeated and play each other for everything.
0: Yeah.
1: I would personally like to see the rivalry come back to life because the rivalry is really kind of low-key dull now.
0: So I found this story. This is when Nico was in Tennessee. This is...
1: No, that's...
0: Oh,
1: I'm
0: that's
1: hearing us.
0: Us.
1: Yeah.
0: Oh, that's
1: it's us from 10 seconds ago.
0: Yeah,
1: I like it.
0: No, let me see if I can...
1: Yeah, you hear us twice.
0: Okay.
1: Okay, here it is.
2: We're not hearing anything.
1: Oh, yeah, we're not hearing anything for some reason.
2: I just don't think it's loud enough to be able to register.
1: Yeah, yeah.
0: All right, I'll send it to Brian.
2: Okay, great.
0: I don't know how you couldn't hear it.
2: The mic's not close enough or it's not loud enough.
1: Ia Maleava. I think I got it.
2: All right.
1: I think I've got it. All right, coming up next for you is Fast Track, Mason in Ireland, ESPN LA.
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1: Zoom, zoom, ma'am.
2: All right, so Harry Styles is beginning his residency at MSG. He's doing about 30 shows there over the course of this next like month and a half.
1: Nice.
2: And if you didn't know about Harry Styles, he formerly dated Taylor Swift. So over the weekend, he was in the middle of talking about introducing himself to MSG. He says, we're at Madison Square Garden, home of the world champion New York Knicks, and then goes on to say, and they also do weddings. And so it was a little throwing out to his ex who got married there. I think that, like, they're on good terms. Like, they both see... It's been, like, 15 years since they dated. So it's not like it's just recently. But let's just say there's a world in which Harry got an invite. Because everybody in the world got an invite to Taylor Swift's wedding because they had, like, a billion people.
1: Yep.
2: Could you, either of you, go to the wedding of an ex? Let's just say you guys are on great terms. Everything's good. Your partner's okay with it. Could you go to the wedding of an ex?
0: No. Would feel massively uncomfortable for whoever my ex was marrying.
1: Yep.
0: I don't want to be there.
1: I am the same. First of all, I don't think Juan would want me to go, and I don't think he'd want to go with me.
0: Right.
1: Secondly, I don't have any relationship with my exes.
0: No, you know what? Anybody who says, I'm friends with all my exes, probably not true.
1: Yeah.
0: That's just something you say. Emily, you wouldn't go. If an ex asked you to go to his wedding, you would go?
2: Probably not, but I think it's an interesting question.
0: Brian, would you go?
2: People.
15: don't think I would. I'd probably sit that one out.
1: Would Allison allow you to do it?
15: She probably would. Probably wouldn't feel great.
0: All right,
15: about
0: let me
15: it,
0: put the shoe in the other foot. Allison gets invited by an ex and says, "Hey, my ex-boyfriend's getting married. I'm going to go to the wedding, and I want you to come with me. What do you say?"
15: I mean, if she's going to go, I got to go,
0: yeah,
15: too, at that
0: I was just
15: point.
1: Yeah, right. Then you got no choice, right?
2: And like, in the scenario, too, I'm assuming it's like, oh, you know, my ex, Brian, you know Brian, you know, because you guys are saying Brian's or something
15: right,
2: like that.
15: Right.
2: Like, you know this person already because you know the history of your partner in this person. I don't know. I feel like I agree with you, John, that nobody's truly good with their ex.
1: Right, right,
0: right.
1: I like Jake Gyllenhaal was not invited to Taylor Swift's wedding. Even though
2: I don't know.
1: Even though he could have brought that scarf back to her that she sings a 10-minute song about.
2: Harping on the scarf thing. You of all people who are really into lyrics.
1: I love the scarf fit. I love the scarf
2: fit.
1: Well,
2: it's not about the scarf, Mason. It's about something
0: else
2: he took from her.
1: Yeah. All right. If you need more Lakers talk in your life. The Ball Knower Extreme, Mike Trudell, is solo tonight on 710 ESPN.
0: What, Geter worked here for a month and he's already playing hooky?
1: Already.
0: Was he thinking he is Mason? What's going on?
1: Will Trudell break out more Kobe stories and maybe discuss Austin Reeves as a possible top five shooting guard in the league? Find out tonight with Mike Trudell on Lakers Talk at 7 p.m. BC, what do you got?
17: Fast Track.
15: All right, well, it's time to put a cap on the Little League World Series. They came to an end yesterday. Both Saturday and Sunday were championship games. So Saturday was the U.S. championship between Nevada and Ohio. And Nevada won first time, I think, in 15 years that they won back-to-backs in the state of Nevada. Sunday, got to play against Curacao. Curacao ended up demolishing them, I think, 11-2.
0: Yeah, it's because all those Curacao kids are 18.
15: Oh,
0: and our guys
15: are
0: 12. Yeah,
15: they are good, I will say.
1: I think Andrew Jones played center field for them.
15: Yeah. It was their first title, I think, since 2004. The kind of the story, though, wasn't about that game. It was more about how they beat Japan in the international championship. Five straight bunts is what they had in one inning. Caused about
1: small
15: three or four
1: ball.
15: Runs.
1: The ultimate small ball.
15: And pretty much the coach was just saying, hey, you just got to put the ball in play. It's literally the only
0: Why,
15: thing that matters
0: the other
15: is putting
0: team,
15: the ball to play.
0: Was Japan bad defensively?
15: No, so that was also the thing. Japan had one error the whole tournament. Until that inning, they had three errors in that inning.
0: Oh, they went,
2: forced them to make a play.
0: They went Yankees 2024.
15: Right.
0: Yeah, wow.
15: And then the last takeaway, I think, here from the League World Series is, you know, how do we make it better and all this kind of stuff?
1: Yep.
15: I would say let's get rid of the instant replay. I don't know if we need the, you know, instant replay. It slowed a lot of these games down that I was watching.
0: Well, wait
15: a
0: minute.
15: You're not taking it out?
0: Brian, I'm in favor of taking instant replay out of professional games.
1: Right. Yeah.
0: Yeah.
1: I mean, literally. So I don't watch the Little League World Series, but are they really using replay? The managers are saying, I want to see that again.
15: And at a certain point, it's like, I feel like they're just doing it because they have it. They're
0: right.
15: Not close.
0: Right.
1: Call
15: these calls
1: on the
15: take forever.
1: Field, for God's sake. Just
2: There's
1: take
2: no
1: the
2: ABS.
1: Call on the field.
2: They don't have the
15: no
2: ABS.
15: ABS.
1: No ABS. Okay.
0: Well, that's
1: Got
0: good.
1: It. Yeah, that's
0: yeah.
1: good.
2: Well, ABS is actually good because it actually works right away. You don't have to review it that long.
0: That's true.
1: Right. These are kids. Come on.
2: Well, people are still betting on these kids.
1: Yeah, they are. They are. Five straight punts is crazy. All right. I already did that one thing. So let's do college football transfers. John, this is the most interesting thing I came across this weekend. So the school that has the most portal commits, do you have any idea who it is? It's a very off-brand school.
0: So it's not LSU.
1: It's not. LSU is third with 44 portal guys. Oklahoma State has 54 portal guys.
0: Okay.
1: Auburn, 40. Penn State, 39. Your alma mater, M, has 31 portal players. So they're an older team, right? They're a much older team.
2: Yeah, okay. So let me just, I want to brag about UVA for 5 seconds.
1: Okay.
2: Okay? Cool. Everybody needs to learn the name of Bo Prabula. That is the quarterback for UVA.
0: How do you spell it?
2: P-R... I'm going to look it up.
1: Prabula.
2: Prabula. P-R-I-B-U-L-A.
1: Okay.
2: He was the backup in Penn State, and he was going to follow James Franklin to Virginia Tech. But while he was on that visit, he found out through somebody else that they had already committed to a different quarterback, so he called up UVA and was like, hey, can I play for you guys? In this game, he had 155 passing yards and 110 yards rushing. They had an entire drive that took 12 minutes, was 23 plays,

0: four. They've played all freshman wide receivers. What is the best recipe now? Is it portal guys or is it recruiting?
1: Well, to Emily's point, if you use portal guys, you have older players playing against like that one guy, Booby Feaster for USC, is 17 or 18?
0: 17.
2: 17 years, 8 months old.
1: And you said there were a couple of linemen on Virginia that are 25, 26 years old?
2: Yeah.
1: I mean, that's 9-10 years difference.
0: Right.
1: So I would, to answer your question, I would take the portal guys because they're older and more established. But do I think there's anything wrong with playing freshman? No. If you can play, you can play.
0: Yeah. And by the way, and I think, for example, Kirby Smart at Georgia is kind of doing what Lincoln Riley's doing in terms of recruiting and developing, and retaining is the most important thing. You don't want to develop a guy and then have him jump out of the program. That's why so many freshmen are playing here and have an opportunity at USC. But it's an interesting experiment to see which is the better way to do it.
2: Do you think one is cheaper? Because I know that these kids coming out of high school can be very
1: NIL.
2: Expensive.
0: Yeah.
2: I'm saying, is it more expensive to get a veteran that's proven, or is it more expensive to get a young, up-and-coming rookie out of high school?
1: Because the honest answer to your question is it depends how good the freshman is.
0: Yeah, right. And it depends how good the portal guy is.
2: Because you're betting on potential with these freshmen.
0: Correct.
2: You're betting on proven ability with the veteran players. But with that comes, hey, I have 18 other schools who saw my tape last year. What can you give me to change everything?
0: Right.
1: All right. So, BC, did you put that new Fansville ad in?
0: Mm,
1: the one?
0: Yeah.
1: Okay. So, I want to ask you guys your opinion on this. So, Lane Kiffin is always going to be a lightning rod for college football fans, but at least he knows it. Dr. Pepper has a new Fansville ad. Kiffin's driving a car while he's drinking a Dr. Pepper and gets pulled over by the sheriff, played by Brian Bosworth. When Bosworth starts to tell Kiffin that he's been pulled over for an illegal lane change, Kiffin just rolls up the window and ignores him. I think this will play on the radio. Here's what it sounds like.
3: On an illegal Fansville.
4: Coach.
5: Sheriff.
4: Do you know why I'm pulling you over?
5: No.
4: You made an illegal lane change. As much as I'd like to give you a break, hey, coach, you can't keep doing this.
3: College football, it's a Pepper thing.
1: Good for Lane.
0: Yeah, no, that's funny.
1: I mean, if you're getting bashed, lean into
0: it. Yeah, absolutely. Oh, that's very funny. Yeah, Lane is he's comfortable in a black hat.
1: Yeah.
0: It's
1: what I always thought Tiger Woods should have done when that whole scandal broke. I thought Tiger Woods should have gone, I used to always wear red. I thought he should have gone full black hat, black shirt, black pants, and just owned it.
2: Yeah. I mean, not like Kobe. I mean, in a way, the Black Mamba.
1: Right.
2: Reinventing himself post-scandal with Kobe.
0: Yeah. Yeah, no question. I wanted to throw something out here. So I was in an Uber over the weekend, and there was, you know how they've got all those screens now in an Uber or in a car where, like, you can watch TV?
1: Right.
0: Okay. So this guy.
1: Your Uber driver was watching a show?
0: He was watching a soccer game while he was driving me around. And I wanted to say, dude, can you not watch the game because I want to get home alive? And he kept watching the game. Is there anything wrong with watching a game while you're driving a customer if you're an Uber driver?
1: Yes.
0: Yeah.
1: If he's the only one in the car,
0: fine.
1: Well, it almost isn't because he's going to.
0: Yeah, you're right.
1: He's going to involve other people, but it's more, at least the only person that, you know, he would be affecting in his own car is him.
0: Right.
1: He doesn't know you. He doesn't know what your background is. I've told you this story before, that I once called a friend of mine and said, hey, my car is in the shop. Can you come pick me up on the way to golf and drive me and bring me back?
0: Right.
1: Because he lives near me.
0: Sure.
1: And he goes, yeah, sure. So he comes. That way, Lisa didn't have to get up at 6 o'clock in the morning. And he comes. And when he's picking me up, he's smoking a joint.
0: Oh, wow.
1: And I was
0: while he was driving?
1: Yeah.
0: Oh, geez.
1: And I was tempted to say, like,
0: no.
1: Well, I wanted to get out of the car.
0: You need to.
1: But we're moving.
0: Yeah, you need to say, pull over. No. I can't have you smoking a joint. You're under the influence. I'm out.
1: Right. So you know what I did? Mm. When we got there, I made Lisa come.
0: Oh, really? Yeah, you didn't want to go home with the stoner.
1: I go, either I'm taking an Uber. I told her, sorry, I'm taking an Uber. She goes, no, I'm going to be in that area anyway. I'll come get you.
0: You know what I'm missing, right? I'm missing assertiveness. I'm missing, like, for example, I went to see O'Shea Jackson Jr.

0: Netflix new movie Idiots over the weekend. This was yesterday.
1: That'd be the name of this show.
0: And there were people in the last row talking. And I wanted to say something.
1: Did you at least, here's what I would do. I would give them a look. Not even an
0: I did that. I would,
1: and this would be the look. It wouldn't even be an angry look. It would just be like,
0: right.
1: Like, what are you doing?
0: I gave them that.
1: Yeah.
0: But that's not enough. Really, I should have given them a, or I should have gone to the usher and said, hey, these people are talking. But then they would have known that I was the guy that told the usher that they were talking.
1: Right.
0: So and really what I need to do is just say, shut up back there. But I don't.
1: Yeah. But then you might get in a fight.
0: Would you do that? Would you say shut up back there?
1: No, I try and avoid confrontation if I can. But like that other story shows.
0: Yeah.
1: What I probably should have done was, hey, pull over. I'm getting out.
0: Yeah.
1: But I didn't.
0: Do you, when you're in a movie, you go to a ton of movies and there's somebody talking. Do you tell an usher? Do you give them a look? How do you handle it?
2: If are they in front of me or behind?
0: Behind you.
2: If they're behind me.
0: It's tough.
2: I would like cough, maybe do a little until something came out. But if they're in front of me, I just kick their seat.
0: Oh, yeah, that's good.
2: I just say, hey.
1: You're that girl. Well, wow.
2: It's more they're that person for talking during a movie. I think it's way. I think if people are talking in a movie, you can do whatever you want to them.
0: Yeah.
2: You can cuss them out. You can say you're the worst because this is not the place to be talking during a movie. You are being the rude one. And I really feel like people haven't been told to shut up enough in their life.
0: Yeah, I agree.
2: Especially people that are younger than me, my own age. They're not been told to shut up enough in their life. They haven't been confronted enough in their life. And I feel like a little confrontation go along.
0: What if I turned around and said, simmer down?
2: If I was talking in a movie,
0: yeah,
2: you have every right to tell me to simmer down.
0: All right, good.
2: But I will never be talking in a movie.
0: I love the expression simmer down.
2: I know, because there's a promo going around of it.
0: Oh, is there really?
2: Yes, plays a lot, because funny. I don't like being told to simmer down.
0: All right. Coming up next for you is more Fast Track. In the meantime, you know, you're out there driving, maybe this weekend, and maybe your Uber driver is watching a soccer game and gets into an accident.
1: Or maybe he's getting stoned and gets into an accident.
0: Exactly. Let me tell you something. There is something you can do from the moment it happens, and that is to call Jacob Imrani.
1: We got to talk to Jacob earlier today.
0: Yeah.
1: He was at the SC game. He'll be in here tomorrow. The reason we can recommend Jacob, and I've told this story before, I used to represent a lawyer here, and he was a shyster. He's a bad guy. And when I found out about it, I immediately said I will never, ever endorse another lawyer.
0: Yeah.
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0: Yep.
1: And this is when I knew I could trust him. 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
0: Yeah.
1: So he's going to give you great advice, and you're going to have the peace of mind knowing that he's only taking your case if he's convinced he can win it.
0: Right.
1: So that's why you call Jacob.
0: Yeah, and plus, we're vouching for a friend. 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
12: All right, vroom, vroom, man.
13: Two tweets before I get into my Fast Track. Okay. First, Michael Wells asks, what do you consider talking in a movie? Is it three or four words every 15 minutes? Like, what constitutes talking in a movie?
12: This was a full conversation.
13: To me, talking in a movie is loud enough that I can hear it and long enough that I have to, it's distracting from what I'm watching. But if it's like, I think he's the killer, that's not too much.
12: Right.
13: You know, you can do that with your friends and stuff. If it's loud enough that I can hear it three rows away, that's too loud.
12: I agree.
13: Second, this is from Roger. He says, Mace, you had the opportunity to yell the title of the movie. Idiots!
14: Yeah.
12: What a good point that is.
13: All right, so this morning I was driving in, I was listening to the Bill Simmons podcast, and I was struck by just an interesting admission on his part. So he was telling a story about how he got his daughter's boyfriend to place bets for him in, I believe it's Massachusetts, where she goes to school. So he is over 21. They turned 21 over the summer. He talked about and how he has been getting closer to her boyfriend by this connection. He will text him his login information, give him his cash, and place these bets.
12: Interesting.
13: To me, that sounds illegal? Question mark. And he just is admitting it on a podcast that is listened to by millions of people. Apparently, this is called proxy betting, which is technically not legal. You can face fines and bans from the website, as well as the boyfriend could face fines and bans. But he is sponsored by FanDuel. So I'm just curious. Did he admit to something illegal?
14: Maybe, but it doesn't bother me. Does it bother you?
12: No. He's kind of acting as a tout, right? He's saying to his future son-in-law, maybe? I don't know.
14: Here's the thing. No matter what.
12: His daughter's boyfriend.
14: Yeah.
12: Here are the picks. Bet these.
14: Yeah, and by the way,
13: giving him the login information, giving him the money, and saying he's betting as Bill Simmons in Massachusetts.
14: If you want to bet, you can find a place to make a bet.

0: You know, FanDuel, DraftKings, go to the local bookie. You can find a way to make a bet. I almost think, you know, if you think about it, fantasy
1: football. But going
0: football,
1: to local bookie is illegal.
0: Right. But okay, I'm just saying, that doesn't bother me. If I made a bet with a bookie, I don't gamble because I'm nervous that it's going to get me in trouble at my other job. But if I did, or Mace, if you had a bookie and you were making bets, I wouldn't think less of you for it.
1: I'm not thinking less of Bill Simmons. I'm just thinking you're doing something illegal and admitting to it on a podcast.
2: That is true. although I don't think anyone will press. I think it's a minor charge. I don't think anybody.
1: Yeah, it's like $250 sometimes, and right. It's also like the you could be banned from FanDuel.
2: You want to talk about illegal bookies? My dad got on a gambling run back in the day, and he's passed away now. Jim Weber, the voice of the Toledo Mudhens, was the most prolific bookie in Toledo,
0: no
2: Ohio.
0: Kidding.
2: Yeah, the play-by-play guy.
0: I remember one time you and I were doing when we used to do the show on TV.
2: Yep.
0: We had the actor Kevin Pollak come in one time.
2: Oh, my God.
0: And he wanted to do was ask us, he goes, I got a dime on this, I got a dime on that. And I go, what's that mean? He goes, 10 grand.
2: 10 grand.
0: I'm like, whoa.
2: Yeah, crazy.
0: Yeah, so people gamble. I don't think less of them.
1: Oh, I'm not thinking less of Bill. I just think it's an odd thing to admit on a podcast that you are deliberately circumventing the rules of California.
0: Maybe.
1: Instead of using FanDuel, which you can use in California in terms of prediction.
2: That is true. That is true. Your USC Trojans beat San Jose State to take their season opener on Saturday in 110-degree weather. Recap it all on Trojans Live tonight, 6 o'clock on 710 AM in the ESPN LA app. Trojans Live brought to you by Monster Energy. Unleash the beast. BC, what do you got?
3: Well, the Dodgers finally moved out of Atlanta. Don't have to play the Braves no more. But some more controversy in Atlanta this weekend with the Rockies. Their rookie center fielder, Cole Kerrig, apparently got into a lull with the fans. They were heckling him. Flashed him the bird a little bit. Just,
2: yep.
3: You know, in the video, it's very fast, very casual. Just, you know, middle finger, keep it moving. Managers come out and say he's going to be benched for a few days. It's an embarrassment to the organization.
2: Mm-hmm.
3: Kind of similar earlier this year with PCA, Pete Crow, with a fan also, you know, making some gestures and stuff like that. But does the punishment meet the crime here kind of deal?
2: What do you get?
3: Just a couple games.
2: From
3: his manager.
2: You can't
3: MLB.
2: Flip off the fans. I mean, it's really not cool. People will heckle you and say unbelievably personal stuff and all of that. But you really can't flip off the fans. Oh, you're going to go on the other side? Everybody should flip off the fans when they get heckled?
0: No, I'm trying to figure out, though, if it was his best player, would he be doing? If Shohei did it, we wouldn't bench Shohei. Not that he would ever do
2: that.
0: Yeah,
2: not that he ever would.
0: But I'm just saying.
2: What team is it?
0: It's the Rockies. They're in last place.
2: All the fans should flip them off.
0: Yeah, I think you could publicly admonish him without benching him.
1: I say, if a fan flips you off, you can flip them back.
2: Do you really?
1: I do.
2: Well, especially if you're playing for the Rockies. I mean,
1: no, I think it's anybody. I think if Shohei gets the finger, he can do the finger back. I feel like the reciprocity. It's the same thing with the talking in the theater. If people just need to be told, have some little confrontation here. I think it's all healthy.
2: John, take the NBA. What would happen if a player flipped off a fan?
0: He'd get fined. I don't think he'd get
1: suspended.
0: Which suspended.
1: I think is stupid. The fan probably flipped him
2: off. Yeah, but we can't
1: off.
2: Have everybody flipping people
1: I think so.
2: Off. You really want that at your football games,
1: I
2: your baseball
1: see
2: games,
1: everybody
2: and your basketball
1: flipping
2: games?
1: The birds at everybody else because it doesn't actually matter.
0: We'll have a bird festival.
2: Emily wants a flock
0: we
2: of birds.
0: We all want to go bird watching.
1: Yes,
2: flock
1: exactly.
2: of birds. The middle finger is an interesting gesture. I don't use it, but you know when I remember it being used on me that I thought was crazy? We went to the Super Bowl in 1994. Four, maybe it was Chargers versus Niners.
0: Okay.
2: And Lee Hamilton was the voice of the Chargers. So I saw him at the Super Bowl and he did this. Imagine cranking up the bird.
0: Okay.
2: I'm like, dude, I just saw you. You know who's like that? Chris Morales. He said, welcome back, F you. It's like, what is that about?
1: But it all takes the sting out of F you.
2: I guess so.
1: So I think there's more birds. The birds don't matter as much.
2: Yeah. You want birds everywhere. Real quick, I want to get to this. This is interesting. This was on Sunday. Actually, we'll hold it. We'll do it coming up next.
0: Okay.
2: Mason in Ireland, ESPN LA.
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2: Simmer down. Just simmer down.
0: Turn the temperature down a little.
2: Did everybody's mom say simmer down?
1: I will say that would never work on me. To tell me to chill out.
2: Oh, simmer down, man.
6: Mason in Ireland on 710. Back to the guys.
2: All right, this little clip from last night's Sunday Night Baseball. The guest analyst was Joey Votto. He said something that I find shocking and I do not believe. Here's Joey Votto.
19: I've never had a nacho in my entire life, guys.
2: What?
19: I know. I'm a nacho virgin.
20: Joey, can we break that virginity today, please?
19: Yeah, we'll do it in the concession area for sure.
2: Never had a nacho. Do you believe him?
0: Yes.
2: I do not.
0: Why would he lie?
2: How can you avoid a nacho?
0: It's like you don't believe Al Michaels that he's never had a vegetable.
2: Why would he lie?
0: What's the point of lying?
2: I think he's got broccoli somewhere that he's hiding to maintain the bit.
0: Michelle Tafoya once tried to sneak a Brussels sprout onto his plate, and he saw it and didn't do it.
2: Yeah, see, In the case of Michael Kay in New York, I believe he's using condiments.
0: Never.
2: I believe he's using ketchup and mustard.
0: Never has
2: and
0: used
2: relish.
0: A, never has used a condiment in his whole life.
2: Yeah, see, I don't believe these things. I think Joey Votto has definitely eaten Helmet Nachos at some point in his life. Helmet Nachos, one of the great gifts of going to a baseball game. I love Helmet Nachos.
0: Joey Votto, most games he's been to has probably been as a player.
2: By the way, in that clip, they were flashing around the stadium showing people eating nachos.
1: Okay,
2: it was
1: I will say nachos are the worst thing to get at a ballpark.
2: They are so
1: good. It's just that cheese that comes squeezable and disgusting, and most of the time it's the worst ingredients. Most of the nachos don't actually have the sauce on it, so it's just plain
2: jalapenos.
1: Tortilla chips. It is the worst
0: Emily,
1: use your
0: best,
1: money.
0: Best food at a ballpark is what?
1: Hot dog.
2: Ryan's great.
3: Oh, it's the Helmet Nachos.
2: Yeah.
0: Nope.
2: Helmet Nachos.
0: Nope.
2: Yeah.
0: Helmet Sunday.
2: Oh, that's
0: Helmet Sunday.
2: Very nice.
0: Everybody loves a Helmet Sunday.
2: Yeah, Helmet Sundays are good.
1: I have a question for Mason and Brian,
2: yes,
1: who love Helmet Nachos.
2: Yes.
1: How approximately what percent of the tortilla chips have nacho on them?
2: I would say
1: 10%.
2: No. I would say
0: more.
2: A good
3: 70%. I'm about to say 75%.
1: Every time I've gone to Dodger Stadium, there's been about 10% of my tortillas have nachos.
2: They dump a gallon of cheese in there and throw jalapenos on top.
1: And that cheese is gross. It's just from
2: delicious.
1: A bag squeezed into
2: so
1: there.
2: Good.
1: They don't do it themselves.
0: You are a hater today.
2: I'd like to get a bag of cheese at home.
1: Of baseball park nachos.
2: You know what I
1: like nachos other places.
2: I want a cheese bag. Give me a bag of cheese
3: for
2: home.
3: Get it at
1: Smart and
3: Final.
1: That's all you're getting.
2: Yeah, get it at Smart and Final. There you go. So Aaron Donald, I'm sure you've heard this by now, is officially back. Here is Adam Schefter.
15: The Super Bowl is back in that stadium. If you haven't heard, it's on our network as well.
21: Yes.
15: February. And the Rams are fully intending to return to another Super Bowl in SoFi Stadium. I don't know the last time that we had a team heading into a season that was this much the favorite going in a league where all these teams are so evenly matched. It feels like the Rams are the team that everybody's looking up to.
2: He says heaviest favorite he's ever seen.
0: Well, so they're, what are they like? -500.
2: -500, okay. +500.
0: Yeah.
2: Which I mean, think means 5-1, doesn't
0: okay.
2: it?
0: So somebody on, I was watching Dan Patrick's show on Peacock.
2: Yes.
0: And so one of his guys went and pulled up the last 20 teams that were either that number favorite,
2: mm-hmm,
0: +500 or better. How many of them do you think went on to win the Super Bowl?
2: Zero.
0: 20?
2: Two.
0: Brian, what do you think?
3: I'd say one.
0: Emily's right.
2: Zero.
0: 0 for 20. Yeah. So it's not a lock.
1: I know ESPN did the same thing where, like, the, you know, the last 30 years of the preseason favorites, who has won? I think it was only one team of them had won.
2: Right.
1: I don't care.
0: By the way, I may be in there in order here, but I thought this Aaron Donald coming back to the Rams was somewhat predictable. I remember the day
2: said it right away.
0: When Myles Garrett, they announced the Myles Garrett trade, I go, oh, Aaron Donald's going to look at that and want to be a part of it.
2: Yeah.
0: It just took a while, but it happened.
2: It didn't happen.
0: So I think they are, like, the Rams used to have this unit called the Fearsome Foursome.
2: Correct.
0: And it was Deacon Jones, Merlin Olsen, Rosie Grier, and Lamar Lundy. But Deacon Jones and Merlin Olsen both went into the Hall of Fame as elite defensive tackles.
2: Yep.
0: I think Garrett and Donald might be on paper better than them.
2: It could be.
1: Then you add Byron Young, who had 12 and a half sacks last year. Then you add also, you know, Kobe Turner in there.
2: Fisk in there. Puna
0: so
2: Ford
0: would you guys,
2: in there.
0: Would you guys do what's the right side of this bet? Myles Garrett this year is projected to get 15 and a half sacks.
2: I'll take the over.
0: See, I would take the under because here's what I think is going to happen. They're going to double and triple Garrett, and it's going to be a big year for one of those other guys. It's either going to be a big year for, I mean, because you know that you have to double team Garrett. But I think that's when Kobe Turner and Bryant Young and Aaron Donald and all these, Puta Ford, all these other dudes are going to go to town.
2: Yeah.
0: But I wouldn't be shocked if Miles has under 15 sacks.
2: So I just looked this up on Polymarket. The Rams are favorites. What do you think the percentage is Rams winning the Super Bowl?
0: I'll go, boy, it's hard. I'll go 21%.
2: Correct answer, 18%.
0: Yeah.
2: Which is almost 5-1, right?
0: Right.
2: Who do you think number two is?
0: Buffalo.
2: Buffalo's number two. There are two teams then at 7%. Buffalo's at 9%. Two teams at 7%.
0: Houston.
2: No.
0: Okay, that's strike one.

0: Houston is at 4%.
1: Who else, BC?
2: Seattle?
1: Yeah, got
0: to
1: be there.
0: Yeah, Seattle.
1: Yeah, good one.
0: One more team, and this guy needs to win.
3: Josh Allen, the Bills.
0: No, Bills
1: already,
0: are number two.
1: No, we already had
3: oh, I wasn't listening.
0: The other guy that really needs to win in the AFC.
1: Jim Harbaugh?
0: No. Lamar Jackson.
1: Baltimore.
0: Yeah, Baltimore is 7%. And, yeah, I mean, look, the odds are, I think we're going to win the Super Bowl. I think the Rams are going to have an unbelievable year.
1: Did you see who the odds-on favorite is to perform the Super Bowl halftime show?
0: Oh, no.
1: Did you
0: Miley
1: see it?
0: Cyrus?
3: Miley.
0: I'm guessing Miley. No.
1: Well, not she could, but...
3: Who?
1: It's Jay-Z.
0: Oh, well, he's the guy that picks the act.
1: Right, but they think he might say, okay, I'm taking it over.
0: Interesting.
3: Back to your... what was the number for Myles Garrett? 15.5, you said?
1: 15.5.
3: Okay, so here is... So in 2021, when Aaron Donald was here, but he had Von Miller with him, he had... 12.5 sacks.
0: Okay.
3: Because, you know, you can see that they were both maybe splitting, got double
0: teamed. Right, and he's getting doubles, yeah.
3: So it could be something similar for Myles Garrett, where it's around 12.5, 13, but 15.5 is a good place to put it, because that is probably around where he would be.
1: You know, only one other player has ever taken this much time off and come back and still made the Hall of Fame. You guys know who it is?
3: I think so.
1: BC, you know who it is?
0: I will say Bronco Nagurski.
1: Nope.
0: It is true that he did come back.
3: Deion Sanders.
1: Correct.
0: Deion. Yeah.
1: Yeah. Deion was off playing baseball, and Baltimore Ravens said, come back and play for us. He did. Didn't affect his legacy.
0: M did have Bronco Nagurski on the list.
3: ESPN had Bronco Nagurski.
1: There you go. So, Emily, explain the stakes for Game of Games today.
3: All right.
1: I know it's my game. I cannot win. I'm too far back.
3: Yes.
1: But you and Mace are both within striking distance, right?
3: So, Mason has 7 points. I have 6 points.
0: Ooh.
1: And this is worth two.
0: Worth two.
3: This is worth two. So if I win, I win the month. If anybody but me wins, Mason wins the month.
0: Okay. And I would hit the double.
1: Yeah.
0: And I would get the 10,000, which means I would win all the money back
1: that you lost.
0: That I lost on USC covering the spread this weekend. So it's really important.
1: But you lost 20 on USC covering the spread. You lost another 10 when Bob Chesney showed up before Lincoln Riley. I would be willing to.
0: I think we bet 5,000 mythical money.
1: 10 on that. But I'd be willing to put the 10 back up. If you think Lincoln Riley's going to appear on this program next
0: Monday. 1 week from today.
1: If you want to bet me, I will say he doesn't show.
0: Okay, I'm doing it.
1: All right, there you go.
0: So 10,000
1: is that again? There's your chance to get your 10 grand back.
0: Okay.
3: Okay.
1: Okay.
0: Excellent.
1: So we'll see.
0: All right, coming up next.
1: Because you know, by the way, if Fresno State wins that game, he ain't showing.
0: No, if Fresno State wins, yeah, he will go into hiding.
1: Yeah.
0: Coming up next, yeah, I was going to say there could be a tarmac situation, but they're at home. No. Game of Games is coming up next for you. Mason in Ireland, ESPN LA.
1: All right, let me tell you about Globe Life. 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
8: Hi, this is Jacob Emrani.
6: Game of Games made possible by the law offices of Jacob Emrani. Let's do it. Game of Games time on Mason in Ireland. Take it away, Mace.
9: All right, here we go. The most dramatic finish in the history of Game of Games. It is me versus M. DeAndre Hawkins is here. Brian Cohen is here. If either of them win, I also win the month. John,
10: Emily Hebel.
9: What is the game? I'm on
10: Come
9: this,
10: Come on,
9: man.
10: Em. Right. With the NFL season starting up, I have an NFL trivia game that is entirely true or false.
9: Okay.
10: All of it. Here we go. True or false? Every NFC team has played in the NFC Championship game since 2010, except the Cowboys. So true or false, every NFC team has played in the NFC Championship East team, has played in the NFC Championship game since 2010, except the Cowboys.
11: So Brian, NFC East.
10: Yeah.
11: Okay.
10: Brian,
11: okay.
10: Is that true or false?
12: False.
10: Emily.
11: True.
10: Mace.
9: True.
10: DeAndre.
13: True.
10: It is true. Cowboys last appeared in 1995.
9: Wow. Congratulations, Jerry Jones.
10: Commanders did it a couple of years ago.
9: Yep.
10: Jaden Daniels.
9: Jaden Daniels.
10: The Giants have done it multiple times. And then the Eagles.
9: Eagles.
10: Okay.
9: They're a lot.
10: So three-way tie for first. M, this one to you. The Bears have played football for 106 seasons. They've only had a 4,000-yard passer once. It was Caleb Williams last year. True or false?
11: False.
10: Mace.
13: True.
10: DeAndre.
13: True.
10: Brian.
12: True.
10: It's false.
9: Oh, yes! No!
10: Caleb... They've never had one. Caleb was 25 yards short last year.
11: Yes, I remember that.
9: Damn.
10: Yeah,
9: okay.
10: They've never done it. All right, Emily's got the lead 2-1 over Mason. DeAndre, yeah. BC.
9: Come on, DeAndre.
10: Still alive
9: BC.
10: For okay. Lucky Loser. All right, Mace. This one coming to you.
9: Okay.
10: The Baltimore/Indianapolis Colts have played in 4 Super Bowls. All 4 of those Super Bowls were played in Miami. True or false?
9: I would say false.
10: DeAndre.
13: I'm going to go true.
9: Oh, no.
10: Brian.
12: False.
10: M.
11: true.
10: It is true.
9: Oh, damn.
10: They've played in four of them.
9: Oh, damn.
10: Emily's
9: behind.
10: Got three. DeAndre, two. Mace, one.
9: Oh, God.
10: All right, DeAndre, this one coming to you. Larry Fitzgerald, in 17 seasons, almost finished with more tackles than drops. He had 29 tackles, but only 42 drops. True or false?
7: Oh, man, Fitzgerald, he was a different type of... I'm gonna go with false.
10: Okay. Brian?
12: I'll go false.
10: M?
11: True.
10: Mace?
9: True.
10: It's false.
7: Oh,
10: it was the other way around.
9: Oh.
10: He finished with more tackles, 42, than drops, 29. So DeAndre got that, and Brian, you got it, didn't
9: okay.
10: you? All right, so BC, right. You're out of the lucky loser game.
9: For you guys.
10: Here's the standings.
9: Ooh,
10: Emily, 3, DeAndre, 3. Brian, 1, Mace, 1. BC, back to you. During the entire 2014 NFL season, the Kansas City Chiefs had 18 receiving touchdowns. Only one was caught by a wide receiver. The other 17 were all to tight ends or running backs. True or false, BC?
12: Like true.
10: Emily?
11: True.
10: Mace?
9: False.
10: DeAndre?
7: I'm going with true.
10: Mace back in the game. It's false. They did not throw a single touchdown to a wide receiver.
9: Not a single one?
10: They had 18 receiving touchdowns, all to running backs and tight ends, most to Travis Kelce.
9: Yeah, right. Okay.
10: All right, so now we've tightened up. Emily, 3. DeAndre, 3. Mace, 2. Brian, 1. Here we go, Em. In 31 seasons, the Panthers have never recorded back-to-back winning seasons, ooh, even though they once won the NFC South 3 years in a row. Is that true or false that the Panthers have never recorded back-to-back winning seasons in 31 years?
11: True.
10: Mace.
9: True.
10: DeAndre.
7: I'm going to go with true.
10: Brian.
12: I'll take false.
10: You should have taken true. Can you believe that?
9: That's
10: They've
9: amazing.
10: Never had back-to-back winning seasons, even though they won the division 3 years in a row.
9: Crazy. Okay.
10: All right, let me see how many of these are left. One, two, three, four. Okay, so we'll keep going with the thing. Mace, this one coming to you. Okay. The Buccaneers once lost 26 consecutive games. This was the first 26 games as a franchise. They were 0-14 in year one, then lost their first 12 in year two. Is that true or false? 26 consecutive losses.
9: I'm going to say that's too many. I'll go false.
10: All right, DeAndre.
7: I'm going with false.
10: Brian.
12: Yeah, true.
10: Emily.
11: False.
10: It's true.
9: Oh.
10: They lost 14 in a row, and they were false. So this is very tight now. Emily, 4. DeAndre, 4. Mace, 3. Brian, 2. We got 3 left.
9: 3 left.
10: All right, DeAndre.
9: Come on, DeAndre.
10: Ryan Fitzpatrick led the 2019 Dolphins in rushing yards and TDs. He was 37 years old at the time. Did he lead the 2019 Dolphins in rushing yards and touchdowns, DeAndre? True or false?
7: There's no way, man. Ryan Fitzpatrick.
10: So are you going false?
7: I'm going false. Yeah,
10: okay.
7: No way.
10: Emily.
11: True.
10: Mace.
9: I'm going to take my shot with true.
10: Brian.
12: I'll go false.
10: It's true.
7: What?
10: Ryan Fitzpatrick had 243 rushing yards. No runner had been more
9: amazing.
10: Than that. And 4 touchdowns at age 37. All right. So Emily has 5. Mace has 4. DeAndre has 4. And Brian has 2. BC, I think that knocks you out.
12: Sorry, Mace.
10: Okay.
9: Let me down. So M's got to go first from that, right?
10: She does on this one.
9: Yeah.
10: If one of you guys catch her, then you guys. All right. Emily, Tom Brady played 23 NFL seasons and 383 total games. Only twice did he play in a game where he was mathematically eliminated from the playoffs going into it. In 383 career games, only twice did he play in a game where he was mathematically eliminated from the playoffs. True or false?
11: True.
10: Mace.
9: I think it is true.
10: DeAndre.
7: I'm going to go with true as well.
10: It's false.
9: Oh,
10: get
9: no.
10: this. He never played in a game where he was mathematically
11: that
10: eliminated.
11: That was the only
10: the
11: way
10: playoff.
11: I thought it would be true. Like, false is like if he never did
10: never.
11: It.
10: Never.
11: I thought about it.
10: Never played in a game where. All right, this is the last one. Emily, you get it. You win this. You win the month. You win it all.
11: I could clipper it, though.
10: You could clipper it. DeAndre and Mace are waiting, and they're just 1 point back. Here it is. Mike Vrabel, the current Patriots coach, was, of course, a longtime NFL linebacker. He had 12 career receptions during his career, and every single one was a touchdown. Emily, true or false? Mike Vrabel had 12 receptions during his career, and every single one, all 12, was a touchdown. True or false?
11: I mean, like, it makes sense that if you're out there, you're used in a play like that. I'm going to say false.
10: That means Mace and DeAndre both
7: go true. Yep.
10: And we got a three-way tie.
9: Oh, yeah.
10: Bravel was 12 for 12 with Mace. You're in it.
9: I'm in it. All right.
10: Here it is. Everybody gets something to write
11: with. I'm so bad at the
10: something
11: numbers.
10: Something to write on.
9: Okay.
10: All right. In 2006, the Raiders' entire team scored 168 points in the regular season. LaDainian Tomlinson, who was the MVP that year, outscored the Raiders by himself. How many points did LaDainian Tomlinson score in 2006? So it's obviously more than 168. Raiders scored 168 as a team. LT had this many points by himself. M, do you have a number? Don't tell me if you do.
11: I do.
10: Mace, you have a number.
9: Yep.
10: DeAndre?
7: I got a number.
10: Let me have that pick. All right. M, what'd you write down?
11: 210.
9: Ooh.
10: Mace, what'd you write down?
9: 223.
10: DeAndre, what'd you write down?
7: I wrote down 250.
10: LaDainian Tomlinson in 2006. Scored 198 points. Emily Dean!
11: Bird for everyone!
10: Takes the mark and crushes Mason's dream of the double. We were so close.
9: Damn. We were right around it.
10: She tried to clipper it for you.
9: Way
10: to go, Em.
11: I think this is my first solo month.
10: Mace, you were right there. Very, very far. Especially since you missed 2 weeks from vacation.
9: Yeah,
10: it would have been a very impressive
9: I'm very happy for
10: I was
9: Emily.
10: Very crushed when you got John McEnroe and I didn't.
9: That was a good pull right there.
10: Because when you got John McEnroe, it ruined what would have been my greatest comeback of all time.
9: That's right.
10: I was 52 points in the red.
9: Yep.
10: And had I got John McEnroe, I would have beat you. But you knocked me down, and then Emily knocked you down. So
9: now I have a point spread now for a small point spread for
10: How many?
11: Yeah, he is starting 19 in the hole.
9: Oh, 19.
10: No, Was he 19 ahead of me? Oh, yeah, I could have been. Could have been. How many points did he win? Let me just go back.
9: Yeah, we'll.
10: Yeah, you're gonna be around that.
9: Yeah. All right, you excited about the Eagles there? The Eagles.
7: I am. Yeah. I really am. I think the Eagles' offense is going to be really, really good this year.
11: It is 19. And Mason, you had 45 for the month, and John, you had 26.
9: Okay, so minus 19.
10: So I really had 78.
9: Yeah.
10: But
9: yeah.
10: You start in the hole.
9: So you're excited about the Eagles?
7: Oh, yeah, I am. I think
9: how do they replace A.J. Brown?
7: Easily. I mean, that's why they drafted Mekhi Lemon. They got Dontavian Wicks.
10: You know, it's funny you bring that up. I wonder if the Rams are going to regret not taking Mekhi Lemon, especially if Puka gets suspended.
9: Yeah.
10: Because Mekhi Lemon, I think DeAndre is going to be a beast. I also think Devonta Smith is going to have a monster year.
7: Only thing is, though, is that Mekhi Lemon really has not been participating that much.
10: He's been
7: dealing with a lot of hamstring injuries, so I don't know how that's going to carry on towards the season as far as it progresses, but we'll see. But I think the Eagles are going to take the trend towards the right steps. I mean, you had to get rid of A.J. Brown. Jalen Hurts, this is his year to take another step to see where he can be without his top receiver like him.
9: So we'll see. Bad for Jalen.
7: And I don't think the Rams are going to knock on that too hard because Ty Simpson has proven that he can probably be a good backup.
9: I feel bad for Jalen.

0: Why is that?
1: He's going to have to face Myles Garrett and Aaron Dunn. That's what I'm talking about.
0: We'll see. Can't wait.
1: All right, DeAndre, good seeing you, man. Thank you very much for playing along. 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
1: Woo, woo, woo, woo, woo, woo, woo, woo, woo, woo, woo, so.
16: So it's happening. Yeah. It's happening, DeMarco.
0: It happened.
1: It's
0: there
1: on.
0: He is.
1: It's real.
16: Do you know? And I don't. I'm asking if you know.
5: Yeah, am I is really
16: he,
5: here?
16: Is he going to Australia, Aaron Donald?
5: Yeah, of course he is. He's playing.
1: Of course he is.
5: He's playing.
1: That's
5: of
1: what I'm talking
5: playing.
1: About.
5: He's here. Wow. He's
16: I thought
5: here
16: that
5: play.
16: He might say, let me give me a couple of weeks to ramp up.
5: No, I think he's been doing that. I think he's been ramping up. Now he's got, about 7-8 days to practice against with his teammates?
1: Right.
5: Yeah, he'll be fine. He'll be absolutely fine.
16: When he held out a few years ago, he signed on the exact same day, the Monday before the first game.
1: Right.
16: And so I think he had even less time, DeMarco, and he played. There were 70 snaps on defense that game, and he played in 62 of them.
5: Yeah, that makes sense. That's the only downside to this is a good player is going to the bench. Either Fisk or Turner's going to the bench. I mean, because you can only play so many. Or maybe you can play all five at the same time.
16: Yeah,
5: I don't know.
1: Crazy.
5: Yeah.
16: But Andy Kamenetz is here. Andy, I've been having trouble today. I'm not criticizing Mace. I'm not criticizing anybody who left that game early on Saturday at the Coliseum. It was 96 degrees. May said he looked at his feels like on his phone, and it was at 110.
5: Was it that bad?
16: And then the rest of the country, including Paul Feinbaum, is crushing USC and USC fans for not showing up for the first game. You couldn't have paid me to go to that
0: we're
16: game.
0: We're in a studio right now, John. I'm looking at your water bottle. There's an ice cube in your water bottle.
16: Right. Yeah, that's
0: right
16: true.
0: Now.
16: Yeah.
0: We're in an air-conditioned studio.
16: Yes. Yeah.
0: And you're having to monitor the heat.
5: Yeah. That was embarrassing.
16: And by the way, there's a liquid IV in there, too.
5: Yeah.
0: But wait a minute.
5: That was embarrassing.
1: Yeah, but I mean, why should people... And by the way, we heard from people who saw old guys in Spooner shirts keel over. I mean, we saw people... told us they brought their kids, and in the middle of the second quarter, they're like, this is too hot for kids. Is it really embarrassing, or is it just real?
5: It looked embarrassing. It was empty. Like I was telling AK before the show, like Ohio State is going to open against Ball State at Ohio State.
1: It's not going to be 110 degrees.
5: It's going to be hot in Ohio.
1: Not necessarily.
5: It is going to be warm there, and it's going to be packed.
16: Well,
5: Tennessee State.
16: Better example would be, somewhere in the south.
5: Okay, then Georgia opens up with Tennessee State. They're turning people away.
1: Yeah, now here's the thing I'll say.
5: And it's going to be hot.
1: I don't think people are sold on Lincoln Riley. I don't think people are sold on the program. I think that's one of the factors. It was heat, and it was Lincoln Riley. That's why the stadium was. And you know, I think Lincoln Riley's got a chance to prove himself. Week 5, home to Oregon. By the way, tickets are going to be really expensive for that one.
5: I bet.
1: But you win that game, and I think all of a sudden you got a town full of believers.
5: Look, that's the thing we're going to explain about, like, the difference between L.A. and everywhere else. If you opened against Ohio State, even in the heat, it would be packed.
1: Oh, sure.
5: Right, but it's got to be. That's L.A.
1: Yeah.
0: but it's not just that's L.A. It's also make it worth your while, because the experience is supposed to be fun.
1: Yeah.
0: It's not fun sitting in what feels like 110 to watch San Jose State, like, in a game that everybody...
1: By the way, when it was 28-0 at halftime.
0: Right, like, it is supposed
16: Mace,
0: to be...
16: Mace, if I were you, I would have left at the half.
0: Like, it's...
16: I'm serious.
1: I invited people, so I had to be there.
0: The point of being at the game is not to prove your blood oath to USC. The point is to actually have fun. That did not look fun. Like, everything you're saying, Mace, about the doubts people have about Lincoln Riley... Absolutely.
1: That's part
0: true.
1: Of it.
0: I am among them.
1: Yeah.
0: But here's the thing, too, that gets totally lost in this conversation insofar as people's interest in USC. This keeps getting presented as either you go to the game and risk a heat stroke to watch to watch it in person, or you're going to the beach or doing one of these 7,000 other things in LA.
1: Right.
0: There is option C.
5: What did Feinbaum
0: You watch
5: say?
0: The game on TV.
5: Yeah.
0: Like, you actually watch
1: what
0: the
1: did,
0: thing.
1: What did Feinbaum say?
5: What did Feinbaum say? Because we've earned
1: okay,
5: it.
1: Okay, here's the guy who hates USC and Lincoln Riley, Paul Feinbaum.
4: First of all, there is no way a human being at Southern Cal put out that pile of garbage. That had to be AI generated, because no sane person at the University of Southern California would say that. And by the way, that 51,000, it looked like about 25,000. I've been around sports a long time. When you have nobody at the game, you tend to exaggerate whatever you have. That is a downright disgrace. And I'm well aware, Stephen A., you're the mayor of Beverly Hills, so I know there's a lot to do in SoCal on a late August Saturday afternoon, but this is still the gold standard, or used to be the gold standard in college football. Young people used to grow up around the country wanting to play there. I mean, this is really absurd. It says a little bit or a lot about the opponent. Nobody really wants to see that opponent, but that's the nature of college football, especially when Southern Cal had to, decided to cancel the Notre Dame game. Now they're bringing it back. I don't know the way to San Jose, but it's certainly not a team I would pay money to go see. So I'll give the fans credit for that. But it's still a bad look for Lincoln Riley, who was paid a fortune to leave Oklahoma, a blue blood program, to go to SoCal, and he hasn't gotten it done yet. And this crowd does not help him.
1: So USC announced the attendance as 51,144. There were not 51,000. I would say there were less than 20,000 people.
16: Well, and the point I made earlier, Andy, was you heard Feinbaum say that even he wouldn't have gone to the game to see San Jose State, and then he rips the fans for not going.
0: Here's the thing. Two things can be true. Lincoln Riley does have a lot to prove.
1: Yes.
0: And particularly this season at USC. Paul Feinbaum also clearly has an axe to grind with Lincoln Riley and is looking for

0: I know. San Jose State has been practicing for SC since spring.
1: Right.
0: They're going to give you a fight.
1: It was way too much. I thought it was easy money. Nobody agreed with me, though. I thought it was taking care. By the way, I'll say this too, Mace. The spread this week against Fresno State is 22.5. If you want to give me Fresno State 22.5.
2: I think Fresno State
1: they're good.
2: Fresno State was pretty good last year, won nine games. So, no, I'm not going to take the 22
1: but DeMarco, and a half. Nobody ever went broke betting against or on the arrogance of USC fans. I have a friend of mine that is a big USC alum, and he sent a tweet or a text to a bunch of us, and he was basically Mason talking about how they were going to annihilate San Jose State.
2: Well, they did annihilate San Jose State. When they put in the third and fourth string defense in the fourth quarter, they got a little something going. But, I mean, it was the third and fourth string defense.
0: You're killing them. You did kill them.
2: Yeah.
0: It's a win.
1: All right, so here's my buddy. Heading up to the Coliseum for the SC opener, bringing two oldest grandsons, indoctrinate them early. Been studying the roster, schedule, and opponents. I am in, fully in. We're going to the playoffs. Predicting 10-2, we'll romp by 40 today at kickoff. Fight the F on. That's how USC fans are.
3: Did you find out if your friend stayed the whole game?
1: I'll ask him right now.
0: Well,
2: here's some of the stuff Paul Feinbaum has said about Lincoln Riley. There's something wrong with this guy. I'm not even sure Lincoln Riley is a good coach. I would not play for Lincoln Riley. Lincoln Riley is a laughingstock. He did not want to deal with the SEC. He's a complete disaster. He's a total fraud. This is some of the stuff that Paul Feinbaum has said about
4: Lincoln Riley. And I said in their ears, where's the lie?
0: Where's the lie? That's what a lot of people have said about him.
2: They're not great, but they're still decent. They won nine games last year. It's not a total unmitigated disaster.
0: Not at all.
2: It's not enough. They need to win a big game this year.
0: Right. Did you think it would be better? The Lincoln Riley era? When they first hired him, so far. Yeah, I think some people are really disappointed.
2: But he's one win away.
0: Fair.
2: Beat Oregon, beat Ohio State, or beat Indiana.
1: No, that's not true. He needs to do that and then not slip up at
2: Penn State, at Wisconsin,
1: at Illinois.
3: He's multiple wins away. I mean, in all honesty, Lincoln Riley is multiple wins away from winning over the base.
2: If he goes 10-2 this year, they're in the playoff. And I think in the playoff is the objective for this year. And that would be something, given the fact that he played 13 freshmen in that game. I want to ask you, DeMarco, 55 players came through the transfer portal, 56, to Oklahoma State. M's alma mater, UVA, 31 players came through the portal. USC, 9 players through the portal. All the rest of them, freshmen and returning players.
0: Yay.
2: What is the correct recipe for winning?
0: Don't know. Indiana, I guess, Cignetti and the older players, that's what's winning right now. You can't argue with the portal, though. You're getting some good players.
2: Yeah.
0: But any time you have a chance to build your foundation through freshmen, you should. Problem is, are they going to make it through your program before they get nabbed?
2: Yeah, and the thing is, you've got to, and I know that Chad Bowden and USC is focused on it, retaining players. They've got to retain. And by the way, they played 13 of the 34 they played
3: they
2: in the first game.
3: They look good.
2: Those wide receivers, they were all freshman wide receivers. Trent Mosley looks terrific.
3: Waffle.
2: Mark Bowman's going to be a tight.
3: Waffle on defense?
2: Yeah, Waffle on defense, terrific. So, I mean, there's reason for optimism.
0: Definitely.
2: And I think, you know, USC released a statement. We know our attendance is going to be better. We have high expectations. We thank the fans that showed up.
1: We're 90% convinced that was Chat GPT.
2: It feels like Chat to me.
3: That's the one part that of Feinbaum's rant that I don't dispute. This did feel like Chat.
2: It does feel like
3: Although,
2: Chat.
3: Although, you know what's, depending on the age of the people writing these statements, like if it's an intern or whatever, we have a generation of young people that have all been using Chat GPT.
2: Sure.
3: If nothing else, to guide them on how to write.
2: Right.
3: So now you have all this sameness in the way
2: you're
3: all these
2: saying,
3: people write.
2: They're starting to write like ChatGPT.
1: Yes. Andy, I have the response. Was with my 4 and 2 year old grandsons. Went hard pregame. Did the walk. Campus band. Got lucky. Found the only row beneath press with shade in it. It was still unbearably hot. Left at halftime. More for them than for me.
0: Of course.
2: I can't blame anybody that left. I mean, it was ridiculous.
1: Wait a minute. You left.
2: Well, correct. I said I can't blame anybody who left.
1: Yeah. No, I was going to say I would have done what my friend Alan did.
2: Yeah.
1: Yeah, I would have left it after, especially with little kids.
2: Yeah, with little kids.

0: You would have gone, though. You'd have gone, then left.
1: All right, DeMarco.
0: Yeah.
1: Travis is out today, but Andy Kamenetsky is here. You got a little DeMarco and Andy coming at you next. We're back tomorrow at noon, Mason in Ireland, ESPN LA.
2: And it is the 15-minute mark right here on 710 ESPN. On the all-new ESPN LA app and on YouTube at ESPN Los Angeles.
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5: 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Travis Vacation Week. Well, damn it, Travis. You picked a bad week to not be here, man. Because as DeMarco posted on social media yesterday, get your ass up.
7: Newton back to throw. Has to step up to avoid pressure. Could not get away from Aaron Donald.
5: Aaron Donald is back. Number 99 is an LA Ram once again.
8: Hi, this is Aaron Donald. Whose house? Ram's house.
5: We will react. Jack and Andy Kamenetsky. Our Boogie Nights brother is here. In for Travis.
9: Yeah, I see it.
8: Really?
9: Please.
5: Let the reaction begin. Yeah, we'll work in Dodgers baseball and some USC football. Producer Laura's here. Young D, Sweet D, DeAndre Hawkins, our resident Eagles fan. What does he think about the Rams getting AD, sucker? The social team in the back end, you. Let's do it. Aaron Donald's back.
8: Why don't you shut up?
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11: Look out. Oh, my God. He's back.
12: He's back.
11: Oh, my God. This is not a fever dream, right?
12: No.
11: I'm awake. I didn't hit my head someplace. I'm not imagining this.
12: No, I mean, you've definitely hit your head on someplace multiple times over the course of your life.
11: I didn't slip and fall at the Bellagio or something.
12: Again, I'm sure that has happened many times
11: at some
12: point. On a maraschino
11: cherry.
12: But that, DeMarco Farr, is not the reason that you are in this mood. Aaron Donald is officially a Ram again. He let...
11: Unbelievable. Unbelievable.
12: He let the league know with a two-word, I don't know if it was an email or an old-school fax or text or whatever, to Roger Goodell that simply said, I'm back.
11: The Terminator.
12: Adam Schefter reported that on Sunday, because this news broke yesterday on Sunday, Andy Kamenetsky in for Travis Rogers.
11: Quote, I tried to tell his ass, Aaron's going to come back this week.
12: You did?
11: Yep. Nope, he's taking vacation. Good. I hope it hurts. I tried to tell him not this week. Wait, he's coming back.
12: Per Adam Schefter, Aaron Donald left the Rams offices at noon Pacific time Sunday without notifying team officials of his plans. Some doubts about his return were starting to creep into the organization's thoughts, and then Donald announced that he is in fact returning. The Rams are loaded, plus his wife Erica Donald sent out the tweet, I let him out the house, y'all, followed by a laughing emoji, a blue heart emoji, and a heart prayer hands emoji. By the way, we are all offering prayer hand thank you emojis to Erica Donald for letting your man out of the house for a
6: best
12: season.
6: Yes. Tweet ever.
11: Absolutely. Yeah, she's
6: love
11: the daughter of a coach, a longtime coach in the National Football League. She gets it. You know what's fun during the fall? Going to watch your husband play football, getting the kids
12: particularly
11: ready.
12: When it's that husband.
11: Yes, get your hair cut,
12: like,
11: put
12: that's
11: this on,
12: a fun one.
11: Put your daddy's number on, tie the jersey up, look nice, let's go. That stuff is a blast. Let's get in the, what do you call those things, the Mercedes-Benz buses? Because you know they're not driving.
9: Sprinter van.
11: The Sprinter van. Let's roll. Everybody got what they need. Let's go see Daddy kick some butt. As a matter of fact, there he is on the mural, right? Let's go have some fun. That's, oh my God, I'm so happy he's back. This is going to be crazy. But I have, and I'm not really going that nuts, but I have started looking up my greatest defenses of all time so far.
12: Oh.
11: Yeah, okay. I have.
12: It's so funny, DeMarco.
11: Because that's the way I would coach it.
12: It's so funny that you say that, and we will get into that over the course of the next 2.5 hours.
11: Yeah.
12: My mind went to the same place. I did a search for best defensive duos ever, thinking about it with Aaron Donald and now Miles Garrett.
11: Did you come up with Dolman and Millard?
12: I did not come up with that one.
11: Okay, so here's the record. It stood since 1989 when I was a senior in high school. I just dated myself. Dolman and Millard in Minnesota had
12: they were so great.
11: They were great.
12: Dolman was awesome.
11: He's at Hall of Fame.
12: Yep.
11: They had a combined 39 sacks. 39. I think Dolman had 21 and Millard had 19 from a tackle position. So that's the first two I looked up. Then I went a little bit farther, and I think we're going to land on something like Dolman and Randall in Minnesota, to where you have two guys that are that are 100 sack guys on the same line at the same time. But really, I don't know how you block this, AK. I don't, because I was talking to Rob Havenstein about blocking Miles Garrett. What you do is you slide the world to him and leave one guy one-on-one backside. Well, what if that guy backside is Aaron Donald, right? And how you block Aaron is you slide the world to him. That means you're leaving Miles Garrett on the other side one-on-one. I don't know how you block this.
12: And by the way, the guys in this equation that are being totally ignored at this point, like Kobe Turner or Kuna Ford or Braden Fitt.
11: No,
12: saying just in terms of the what you do with these two gods. Question.
11: Rotation.
12: The other guys are really good too. Like, they're no picnic to take care of either.
11: Here's how I would handle it, and I think this is how they'll handle it. Look, every offensive line has five guys. I would say I have eight. I would just wear you down. I would just constantly wear you the blank down. I would say Puna, smash. I would say Fisk, you can't be wrong. Hit up the field. Seriously, we are playing for tackles for losses. We want them behind the chains. Because as soon as we get them behind the chains, we win. Period. End of story. So for guys like Turner, for Fisk, in a contract year, this is exactly what you want. We're going to play the run on the way to the passer all year long. Tell me that doesn't sound like
12: fun. That's really interesting. That's something I wanted to talk with you about, DeMarco, and we'll probably get into it more after the break. But the idea of Kobe Turner, Byron Young, a young developing player like Braden Fisk, you know, these are all guys that are thinking about their careers, their next contract. And I don't mean in a selfish way. I mean in a, you only have so many years to do this. The NFL is a cutthroat sport where you can lose your gig like that,
11: right,
12: without even necessarily doing anything wrong. How those guys feel about, like, on one hand, hell yes, we're getting Aaron Donald. On the other hand, how does this necessarily affect my stats, my numbers?
11: Oh, everybody eats. Everybody eats when Aaron's out there. So, I mean, this is going to enhance your career. I'll take you back to the Jimmy Johnson-led Dallas Cowboys when they went back-to-back. Like, they had a rotation of about six guys. All those guys became starters after free agency. That's the same thing that can happen here. You've got two sets of starters with, like, let's say Poon is your starter. Start him with Aaron. Then you've got Kobe and Fisk, who are starters. Then you've got capable backups who've played meaningful snaps next year backing them up. Like I said, you got five O-linemen. I got eight guys I can roll through to wear you the blank out. And I got an offense on the other side that will keep the pressure on you. Like I said, if I'm Chris Shula, I'm thinking job number one. Absolutely. You can ride this all the way to the top. But I'm thinking tackles for loss, get you behind the chains, and then get after you.
12: So basically what you're saying is because they can run this thing in waves. Everybody is going to have a chance to stand out because by the second quarter, whoever you're playing, that offensive line's already feeling.
11: As long as Stafford and those guys are doing their job on the other end, putting pressure or at least backing you up with field position, yeah, you can roll guys constantly. You're always seeing a starter or somebody that's high energy up the gut constantly, which is exactly where you need it. Then, like I said, then you got to deal with Miles Garrett when it's third and a lot. Good luck. I can't wait for this.
12: Okay, coming up, I've actually got a bunch of questions that I had for you specifically. Like, how does this affect blank? How does this affect blank? We both also brought up the idea of historical context with a defense that is now led by.
11: Let me say this one thing. If you're feeling some type of way like I'm gonna Aaron's gonna cost me snaps, shut up. He's the greatest ever. Move over and learn something. Now you're gonna see what work really looks like. Had to say that.
12: No.
11: Yeah.
12: Everything you're saying is correct. It is a mic drop.
11: No,
9: that was a good mic drop.
12: Pretty good line, actually.
11: You stopped him. Look.
9: Sorry.
12: That was pretty damn good, DeAndre. I hope you have that isolated. Bring that back up.
11: Thank you.
12: That was.
11: You know, Travis is right. I guess the sting is off because we kind of knew, but dude, until
12: has it felt today like the sting is off? Everyone's been really excited.
11: I mean, we knew this was coming, but the fact that he's on TV, he's out there right now. Yeah. Renewed sense of energy. I immediately shifted to the win. Let's get on with the games now.
12: All right.
11: Can't wait.
12: Coming up, I got some questions about how does this affect blank. We can also talk about the historical context of an Aaron Donald and a Myles Garrett. That's the foundation of your defense. What does this all mean for the Rams moving forward? That's coming up next. DeMarco and Travis, Andy Kamenetsky in for Travis, 710 ESPN. 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
11: 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Thank you for this beat. 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Thank you, Deion. 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Something big is coming very soon on September 2nd. Isn't that in a couple of days? Tomorrow's the first, right?
13: The second will be on Wednesday.
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9: You're hanging out with the Rams Super Bowl champ and Sweet Tea.
10: You got my back. Come on.
11: No, I don't.
10: You got my back on this.
11: Let me be very, very clear. I do not have your back.
9: More DeMarco and Travis right now.
10: I meant the T-Wolf. Did I say the Bucks?
11: You did.
10: I was thinking Prince, Minnesota.
11: There you go. There you go.
10: Every team should wear purple.
11: Yes.
10: That makes more sense.
11: In Minnesota, Minnesota does have at least either like a city edition or special edition, something like that.
12: It's like the gray and purple, yeah.
11: Yeah, where they do honor Prince. They do have, and they've got like the Wind Doves, the like purple rain font for the uniform. It's
10: okay.
11: Pretty badass.
10: It should be permanent. That's how it should go.
11: Speaking of badass, Andy Kamenetsky in for Travis Rogers. DeMarco Farr, obviously, here. We got Big D. We got Laura back there. And we got Aaron Donald, the return of the Mac.
13: Woo! That's
11: he
13: right.
11: He is back. By the way, too, on the YouTube channel right now, they got a poll up. How many sacks will Aaron Donald and Myles Garrett combine for?
10: So this is funny. The record is 39. That's mm-hmm. Chris Dolman. That's how we got on the whole
11: Minnesota.
10: You love that defense. So did I.
11: Yep.
10: That defense is actually the defense we used in St. Louis when we first moved. Had 11 and a half sacks in that defense. It's all up the field. But Dolman and Millard are the leaders. 39. Dolman had 21. Millard had 18. Excuse me. Then 1992, DeAndre, this involves you. The Eagles, Clyde Simmons, who used to be a coach here, and Reggie White combined for 33. 1986, New York Giants, Lawrence Taylor and Leonard Marshall combined for 32.5. Again, 89.
11: That was a wrecking machine defense. Those guys like Carl Banks.
10: We talked about Al Noga. Al Noga had 11.5 that same year with Millard and Dolman. So Dolman and Al Noga combined for 32. And then this is one near and dear to my heart. 1990, the Chiefs, Derek Thomas and Neil Smith combined for 29.5. Only problem is Derek Thomas had 20 of them.
11: Okay, who's in charge? I can't see all the way back there. Who are today's kids in the back with the social media?
12: Why? We got John, and then we got my guy, Lance.
11: Okay, I just looked at the poll. How many sacks will Donald and Garrett combine for? Your choices are 40-plus or 60-plus.
10: Come on, guys.
11: Guys!
10: Hey.
11: Guys!
10: Come talk to me first.
11: 60 plus?
10: I will say this, right? I think somebody has a chance.
11: What the hell?
10: But, AK, on the real, I think somebody on this defense will have the chance to challenge for the sack record. And it probably will wind up being Myles Garrett because he'll be up in games. he'll have more pass rush opportunities. And like I said, with Aaron on the field now, you'll get way more one-on-one ops than you ever got in your entire life.
11: Okay, I'm just saying right now, there is time to redo this poll where you can just make it over 40, under 40. You're not redoing it. I mean, okay, anybody who said, look.
10: A little too high.
11: I am as excited about Aaron Donald coming back as anybody. 60 plus ain't happening.
10: No, that's Bobby Boucher numbers. Yeah, that's a movie. Right, that's not going to happen.
11: Bobby Boucher.
10: Yeah, I mean, come on.
11: That is not happening.
10: No, but I would say this. I mean, it sounds exaggerated, but single game sack records could fall. The sack record that Myles Garrett just set could fall. Team sacks could fall. Sacks by a duo could fall.
11: I just voted. Just because I wanted it. You can't see where the numbers are at unless you vote. 37% have 60 plus.
10: Wow.
12: Right, baby.
10: You voted for 60?
11: DeAndre voted 5 different times. Burner accounts. Wow.
0: DeAndre is like that fake
10: they're gonna be
0: Niners guy.
10: Come on. Wow.
11: Come on, guys. Like, again, I'm excited as hell about this. Some of the duos that I found in looking this up, just this question, and obviously it's not positional to positional comps, but just two elite game-changing defensive players on the same defense. Ray Lewis and Ed Reed.
10: Oh, yeah.
11: Lawrence Taylor, Carl Banks.
10: Yeah.
11: Reggie White, Jerome Brown.
10: Mm.
11: Deacon Jones, Merlin Olsen.
10: Mm-hmm.
11: Different Rams team. Polamalu, James Harrison.
10: Okay.
11: Do you picture Donald and Garrett potentially playing at that level as a duo? Because those are incredible duos.
10: I think this duo has a chance to be better than everybody you just mentioned because of the positions they play. They both play on the line. They could destroy everything. The best defense, in my opinion, probably had a defensive line you couldn't name. It's the 2000 Ravens. They gave up 10 points a game the entire year and less than 1,000 yards rushing for a season. If you add in the playoffs, they gave up less than 10 points a game. They were that dominant. But they had really good guys up front. Sam Adams, Tony
11: Saragusa. Saragusa.
10: And Marvin Lewis was the defensive coordinator. They did everything right all season long. If this defense has that sort of commitment to detail, to where you're all in, where you have Ed Reed and you have a Ray Lewis, who are just diehard football guys who live and breathe this, if you're all in and everybody's on the same page, I think that might be possible. Because these two guys that play up front, they destroy everything. It's not like Troy Polamalu you can kind of X out. Unless he blitzes. You could throw at him or run the ball away from him. You can't get away from Donald and Myles Garrett. They're right there.
11: Yeah, definitionally, right. You have to deal with everything at the line
10: of
11: scrimmage.
10: That's what I mean. Everybody you just mentioned, I think if this defense dials in, and factor in McDuffie at the same time, if everybody plays up to their ability, yeah, I mean, it's time to start thinking about maybe one of the greatest defenses ever.
11: It's amazing. I mean, like, okay, there's a couple questions with this, and we're going to have Bergman coming up next with First Pitch, so we'll maybe table some of this conversation until after we talk some Dodgers. But the question of, like, how good do you expect Aaron Donald to be? Like, how reasonably good
10: can he be? I want people to doubt him. Please do. Please doubt him like you guys did Ty Simpson.
11: Right.
10: Because a whole lot of people are eating blank burgers because of that. So please tell me Aaron is over the hill because he hadn't played in 2 years. I cannot wait.
11: But, like, the idea of how good can he be after 2 years off at his age? But there's also the question, because of everyone else that's there, how good does he have to be? Like, I think that's an interesting question too. Like, how good can he be? Because obviously, like, the idea of one of the greatest defensive players ever. Like,
10: how good does he have to be to what?
11: How good does he have to be in order for this defense to reach a next level?
10: If he's 80% of himself, they're top three.
11: 80% is all
10: 80%,
11: it takes.
10: Yeah. If he's 80% of himself, they're top three.
11: How realistic do you think 80% of that guy after 2 years
10: off
11: is?
10: There's no way he's 80%. He's probably better than that right now. He's had 2 years off to heal, and he hasn't stopped lifting. You've seen the workouts.
11: Yeah.
10: The only thing he hasn't done is chase and tackle.
11: Okay, that's a really, though, interesting way of thinking about it, DeMarco, that I haven't heard anybody else say. The idea of 2 years off to heal, as opposed to 2 years off for his body to kind of forget about playing football and his mind
10: to forget about it. He's great, and he's also tough as nails. So that little ankle that's been bothering him that you probably didn't notice because he's still kicking ass with it, okay, that's healed. The oblique that he kind of pulled, that's healed now. the shoulder that was sore, that doesn't hurt anymore. He's also stronger in that arm. So all this stuff that he went through in 10 years is probably healed up, and he's coming back as a better athlete.
11: That is a really interesting way, though, to frame it. Just like, because whenever you think about these retired guys coming back, it's always that, in any sport, it's always that question of, can your body and mind relearn everything that you were doing before, especially at an elite level? And I think it's a fair question to ask. But that idea just of your body actually, assuming you're willing to put in the work, and Donald clearly has, I mean, that dude has not skipped leg day
10: at
11: any point over the last 2 years.
10: No.
11: The idea of his body actually getting right is a really intriguing way of thinking about this.
10: I didn't see any signs of decline whatsoever. Like, I love Rob Havenstein, but you knew he was going to retire before the season started. There were signs of decline. Even Witt. As great as he was as a left tackle, there were signs of decline. Aaron went out at the top of his game.
11: Yeah.
10: He just took 2 years off to rest, and now he's back. I don't think there's going to be a rust factor at all. I think it's going to help him. Good Lord. What if he comes back better? Oh, my God.
11: All right. Okay. Yeah. There's a lot to get into this with Aaron Donald officially being back with the Rams. We are going to get into that coming up. Across the next couple hours, but coming up next, First Pitch, Greg Bergman, talk about the Dodgers. They took 2 out of 3 against the Tigers, but Shohei Ohtani set back to the mound. We will get into all of that coming up next. And do you need more Lakers talk in your life? The ball knower extreme, Mike Trudell, he's solo tonight on Lakers Talk, 710 ESPN, 7 p.m., and the ESPN LA app. Will Trudell break out more Kobe stories or maybe discuss Austin Reeves as a possible top 5 shooting guard in the league? Find out tonight on Lakers Talk, 710 ESPN.
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21: 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It's DeMarco Farr and Travis Rogers.
10: Right.
23: Just I.
10: Right.
23: All right.
10: Right. It's cool.
23: By the way, I think that's the first time I ever said I.
21: Afternoons with DeMarco and Travis rolls on.
23: Did I get it out in one piece?
0: Maybe. Yeah,
23: I said
0: you did
23: right?
0: Good. You did good.
21: Back to the guys.
10: There you go. Pop. Life. Gonna be Brock Purdy's song. We can't block Miles Garrett.
23: It's going to be Pop Life.
4: Or Aaron Donald.
23: All these quarterbacks going to be Pop Life.
10: Aaron has his hand on my throat. Won't let me go. Coach, do something about this.
23: Pop Life.
10: There we go.
23: DeMarco and Travis, Andy Kamenetsky in for Travis. We're joined by Greg Bergman for a little first
10: Greg
23: pitch.
10: E, what's happening?
23: Talk a little Dodgers. Before we get to that, though, really quick, I broke down some numbers with the insane poll from the kids in the back with the social media.
4: What was
23: they
4: the
23: put
4: poll?
23: Up a poll? They put up a poll. How many sacks this season do you think Miles Garrett and Aaron Donald will combine for?
10: Total. Take a guess how many you think he put
23: there
10: on.
23: Are two choices. Oh, there are two choices.
4: Oh, you only get two choices. Okay.
10: Stand up. There he is. Stand up. Yeah.
4: What's up, John?
10: What do you think he put on there?
4: So I'm probably in the 20s or 30s.
23: These were your two choices, Greg.
4: Yeah.
23: 40-plus.
4: 40 plus.
23: Oh, no. That's the reasonable
4: one. You're telling me 2020?
10: That's the low end.
4: Well, that's the lowest?
23: That's the pessimist. That's the ones that don't believe in Aaron Donald and Miles Garrett.
4: I mean, the record is 23.
23: Okay. 40 plus or 60 plus?
4: 60 plus? John. You're telling me 30 each? 30. No guy's ever gotten even close. Right. Like, 23 is
23: okay.
4: A lot.
23: I did the math on this. Last season.
4: 60.
23: On average, teams in the NFL, on average, 545 passing attempts on the season.
10: Yep.
23: 545.
4: Yeah.
23: 60 sacks would mean there is a sack once every 9 passing plays, according to John in
10: the
23: back.
10: Well, that's just those two. Now you got the rest of the defense
23: you're
10: that
23: right.
10: chips in.
23: Yeah,
4: add in Byron Young, add in Cody Turner, add in Puna
23: true.
4: Ford.
23: You're correct, actually. It's even more
10: one
23: preposterous.
10: One out of 4 pass plays is a sack. That's
23: right.
10: That,
23: you're right. It's even more preposterous.
4: Okay, to back up John just for a moment here.
23: Please.
4: It's kind of possible. because if you can't double both of them, if you double both of them, you're leaving the middle.
10: The record is actually 39.
4: The record's 39?
10: 39.
4: Between two people?
10: Dolman and Millard. Dolman had 21, Millard
4: Minnesota?
10: Had 18. Minnesota, 1989.
4: Yeah.
10: So that's the record.
4: Come on, give me that one.
10: That can be threatened.
23: No, but
10: definitely.
23: Again, I said the poll should have been over under at 40.
10: He put 60
23: over
10: on
23: or
10: there.
23: Under. Like, again, breaking down this math,
10: yeah.
23: That would be once every 4 to 5 passing attempts, Donald or Garrett gets a sack.
4: So can we put like a caveat on this and say like it's the entire line is going to be 60 plus?
10: I could see that.
4: That I think is way more doable.
10: Oh, we had 57 as a team in 99, and this group is going to be better. So 60 as a group,
23: okay,
10: entirely possible.
4: So what about this? Which
10: not between just two guys.
23: Right.
4: So between Puna Ford, Byron Young, Kobe Turner, whoever else is on, Braden Fisk.
10: Yeah, 60 sacks is possible.
4: So how many, who gets the most out of those guys?
10: That's what we're going to find out.
4: Right.
10: I don't
4: because
10: know.
4: Because somebody's going to be free always.
10: My mouth was just going to say Miles Garrett, but I don't know. Aaron could be the guy. I would say the guy that benefits.
4: What about the other guys, the middle guys?
10: Byron Young is going to benefit the most.
4: Yeah.
10: He is always going to see single blocks. He's going to be one-on-one all the time. Miles is going to take two. Aaron's going to take two. Fisk is going to be single block. The exact reasons Fisk went so high in the draft, you're about to see.
4: Which is crazy because think about it. Miles Garrett is used to getting triple teamed.
10: And he still broke the sack record.
4: Aaron Donald is used to getting triple teamed.
10: Right.
4: And now you can't triple team either one of them.
10: I said this on Good Morning Football, and I kid you not. I've talked to coordinators, offensive line coaches, and offensive line men. How do you block that?
4: I don't know.
10: Because you've got to slide one way or the other. You can't.
4: No, you can't. So I asked Sua this morning, because Sua was in on the morning show, and I said, what does it do? If you, as a safety, what does that do for you? He's like, I'm flat-footed all day long.
10: Yeah.
4: I don't have to do anything. I don't go backwards. It's a three-step drop and stop.
10: It's one read and go.
4: Right.
10: The ball's coming out.
4: If you see, it's a three-step drop, go, and that's it. Just go right after the ball because it's never going to get behind you because there's not enough time.
10: There'll be no double moves.
4: No, you can't.
10: No, they'll rarely be.

0: a well, you're going to be in shotgun a lot. But yeah, as a defensive back, you won't have to worry about double moves. The ball's coming out. That first move is going to be the one you jump on. So I would say somebody in that secondary is going to get a lot of picks.
1: Yeah.
0: Because that ball's going to be coming out fast.
1: It's crazy because Trent McDuffie has only had 3 career interceptions because he's a shutdown corner, mm-hmm. right? You don't ever go to him. But now you can just, you can't, you have to. You don't have enough time to choose. Like, oh, wait, Trent's on this side. You can't think about it as much. You have to just throw.
0: And he's one of the best screen defenders in the game. So this is what I was told on the way out of the Chargers. Or was it the Saints before? Now we have a chance to smother people. Because you couldn't last year with the corners you had.
1: Right.
0: Every game plan last year was, let's come out and see which corners want to tackle today. Get the ball to the flat, and let's see if Akello Witherspoon wants to tackle. Let's see if Darius Williams wants to play today. Now you've got McDuffie and Watson. All they do is make those plays. That's what they were born in. So there's no short passing game, there's no screen game, and you can't get the ball down the field because you don't have time. That's what I said. I mean, it's legit to start looking up greatest defenses. With Aaron Donald back in the fold, that is entirely possible. And that's exactly how I mean, would coach it.
2: It was looking like it was going to be a really good defense without Aaron Donald.
0: Yeah.
2: Right. Like even really
0: they were good last year without Miles
2: right.
0: Garrett.
2: I mean, I remember the first season without Aaron Donald, to me, the story of the season, like the most interesting story of the season, was that the defense was actually pretty good, despite the fact that they were dealing with all those young players. It was like Fisk's rookie season versus rookie season. And there was a lot of like natural questions of how is this defense going to thrive or even just find an identity without Aaron Donald. And
0: we got plenty. I got some Dodger stuff in. You got a Dodger question? I got to ask him a question.
3: Well, I don't have a Dodger question, but I had to give, because y'all been giving John a lot of heat back there. For
0: 60 sacks.
2: There are a lot of people
0: on
2: the poll right
4: team,
2: now.
4: I like it.
3: Okay,
4: I like it for
3: the whole team. But he didn't do the whole team.
4: Yeah,
3: okay.
4: That's fine.
3: But he does have another poll that I think is actually really, really good. Best duo in L.A., Donald Garrett, Shohei Yamamoto, Luka Austin.
1: Well, we're going to take Luka and Austin, put that one to the side for a moment. It's between the other two. As much as I love Luka, I am
3: not
1: as high. Well, no, because Austin Reeves does not belong in that conversation.
0: Oh, okay.
1: We're talking about Yamamoto and Shohei Ohtani and Miles Garrett and Aaron Donald.
2: Shohei's an MVP caliber player.
0: Bronze medalist.
2: Yamamoto is a Cy Young caliber player. Donald and Garrett are both like defensive player of the year.
1: Multi-time.
2: Right.
1: Yeah.
2: Luka Doncic is perennial MVP candidate.
1: Top five in the league.
2: Austin is merely just really good.
1: Yeah.
2: Like,
1: yes.
2: But really good for these purposes doesn't cut it.
1: No. You need to be at a much higher level than
2: that's
1: Austin
2: fair.
1: Reeves.
3: I tried.
0: Then I'll go.
1: That's a really good question.
0: Then I'll go Miles Garrett, Aaron Donald.
1: I don't think you're wrong. I don't think there is a wrong answer.
0: Both guys are going to the Hall of Fame.
1: So Shohei is going to the Hall of Fame.
0: Right.
1: Yamamoto, for what he did last year,
0: maybe
1: he's on
2: track.
1: It's too early, but he's on track.
0: He's got more work to do.
1: Yeah, no, 100%.
0: As soon as Miles and Aaron are done, whenever that is, if they don't decide to come back, they're going to the Hall
1: if
0: of Fame.
1: Both of them retired today again. Well, one of them again. They're both going to the Hall of Fame. Yamamoto's not going to the Hall of Fame yet. He will by the time his time is done.
0: Right.
1: Yeah. Austin probably not.
2: No,
1: I think that's.
2: I mean, again, no shade at
1: no,
2: Austin.
1: Not at all.
2: It's not shade to
0: his
2: say you're not
0: Hall
2: on a
0: Hall of Fame. Yeah.
2: What?
0: His hometown Hall of Fame.
2: Oh, he's definitely in the Arkansas Hall of Fame.
0: Yeah. You know, keys of the city. Come on. Right. Get the plaque.
2: No, I think him and Malik Monk.
0: There you go. The street named after
2: him. They've gotten every key to whatever city that Arkansas offers.
0: I think I've seen, like, if this season for the Dodgers,
1: yes.
0: Just suspend it.
1: Yeah.
0: If it ends without a World Series a World Series win, I think I've already seen the future. It will end on a double play. Why does this team hit double plays?
1: Okay, if it ends on a double play. Now the question is, who's hitting into that double
0: play? You probably know who it is.
1: It could be Tommy Edman. It could be Mookie Betts.
2: No, we know the answer. Based on how this thing has gone this year, it's going to be Kyle Tucker.
1: No.
0: Oh, my
2: it's
0: God.
2: It's absolute. No, I'm not even saying
4: why
2: this.
4: Why are you even mentioning it?
2: But thematically.
1: No.
2: Am I correct?
1: 100%.
0: Yes.
2: It's going to be Kyle Tucker.
1: Somebody, Kyle Tucker makes the most sense out of all it. But yes, it's out of a double play. Like they hit into so many double plays because they constantly have people on base.
0: Okay. There's the positive.
1: So you're constantly walking. You're constantly getting on base. You constantly have somebody on first. A lot of times when it gets really frustrating is when you have the bases loaded and one out, and you hit into a double play to end the inning. Those are the most annoying ones because it happened to Tommy Edman on Saturday, I believe.
0: Is it approach? What is it?
1: They're just rolling over. I mean, the pitchers are very, very good.
0: Yeah.
1: So they're pitching to you to induce a ground ball, and they are just hitting into that ground ball. But also, right now, this team is just a mess offensively. They're in every single one of them. All the way, if you look all the way up and down the lineup, everyone is a little bit of a mess. Freddie is finally starting to come out of it. He was on base four times yesterday. Teo had a pretty good game yesterday, but that was against a right-handed pitcher, which he is able to hit right-handed hitting. It was a left-handed pitcher because he's a righty. So he's able to hit left-handed pitching. That makes it a little bit easier on him. But everybody else, pretty bad right now. Mookie was hitting the ball hard.
0: Yeah.
2: It's interesting you say that, Greg, because there's been so much focus on Ohtani, and, you know, there was some hope that he would pitch on Sunday. He didn't. It's now TBD whether or not he's going to at all for the rest of the season. But all the questions about whether or not Ohtani is going to pitch rest of the season, playoffs, whatever, it's totally overshadowing. His bat has been cold in August.
1: Okay.
2: Really cold.
1: Okay, so look at why. So over the last, 15 days, you can look at, it's been bad. It's been below 200 batting average, below 800 OPS.
2: A lot of strikeouts.
1: Well, he's just a big high strikeout guy.
2: But even by those standards, he's been striking out.
1: Yeah, no, he's watching pitches go by that are right down the middle, and he's swinging at pitches that are way off the plate. He's a mess right now. But if you remember, go back to the beginning of the year when he was pitching, but he was struggling at the plate. He said to Dave Robertson, he said to the media, "Is like, while I'm pitching, it's hard for me to adjust my hitting while I'm trying to figure that out." And now he's ramping up to get back on the mound. Mm-hmm. So his hitting, he can't work through the issues he's having at the plate. And that's a big reason why, and I hate it because I'm very much in that camp of, if Shohei wants to pitch, you let him pitch.
0: Really?
1: That's what, but I've fully changed now.
0: Because I have a question about that. Yeah. Do you really need him to pitch?
1: You don't.
0: Yamamoto, Skubal, Snell, Glasnow.
1: Yep.
0: Is a horse.
1: No. Oh, yeah. The four of them are the best foursome in all of the entire game.
0: So I would say Shohei figured it out at the plate. I think we've got the bump figured out.
1: So I think I have now changed over to your side.
0: Oh, okay, good.
1: At this point, we're now in September. This offense is a disaster. You're playing all teams that are below 500 except for the Padres, and that's the second to last series of the season. Just get on track offensively for the regular season, for the postseason, because at this point now, let's say if it's going to take another 15 days to ramp up and get to that space, like, that's way too long. Like, just figure yourself out. Stop pitching. I don't think he should go on the IL completely. Okay. Stop pitching for this season. Mm-hmm. You're done for this season. I think in my mind, I don't need to see
0: MVP,
1: him pitch.
0: Though.
2: He's
1: won
2: lost
1: four
2: it anyway,
1: of them,
2: but he's also, I think he's lost it by now anyway. He hasn't pitched enough.
1: So that's where the argument really starts to become interesting.
0: And he's slumping.
1: PCA has looked fantastic, especially in this last month. He had, I think, 13 or 14 home runs just in the month of August alone. He was unbelievable. Mm-hmm. And he's probably propelled himself ahead of it. But you still, when you're looking at the MVP, you still have to look at the fact that he did pitch. And he did have below 3 ERA. He was below 2 ERA, I believe. He was so good, and he was so important on that side of the pitch as well. That you can't just say, it's
0: no,
1: Shohei.
0: No, I agree with you.
1: The fact is, he did it.
2: But you have to break ties, though, somehow. And PCA was playing a premium defensive position every day at an elite level.
1: I'm not arguing that PCA is ahead at this point.
2: But otherwise, I was going to say, because otherwise, you're essentially, in a lot of ways, penalizing Pete Crow Armstrong for being elite in a totally conventional way.
0: Right.
2: As opposed to doing it in an unusual way. Like Ohtani.
1: Right.
2: Like, at that point, it's like, well, Pete, you got to be more of a novelty.
0: No, I hear you. I'm with you. But
1: two totally different things.
0: But if it were reversed, I think you'd be screaming from the rooftops about PCA. If PCA was your guy having that sort of season, and you had to remind people about the other guy, what the other guy did early.
1: Yeah.
0: He did pitch, but it was early. And I have to remind you, you would be feeling a way about that.
1: I don't think you're wrong, because obviously it would be on my team, so I'd want to push towards the guy that's on my team, and
0: correct.
1: I can't deny that in any sense. Yeah. But the fact is, still, I'd have to look at it and say, like,
0: or a neutral observer.
1: The guy still pitched. I think enough of time to say, like, you were amazing on the mound. You did so many things that nobody else does. This doesn't happen. It hasn't happened since Babe Ruth.
0: Right.
1: Those are not things that happen.
0: If
1: so,
0: Babe Ruth is real.
1: But just because we've seen it from him before doesn't mean that we should just discount it completely.
2: I'm not looking to discount it, but again, you have to break a tie somehow.
1: Yeah.
2: And the idea that PCA has been doing both two different things. They
1: PCA's
2: may not
1: been
2: be
1: amazing.
2: Too crazy different, but they are two different things.
1: I'm not going to freak out if PCA wins the MVP.
2: I mean, the most important thing is how Ohtani looks in the playoffs. I mean, because the one thing he has not won yet is World Series MVP.
1: Right. So I think that at this point is also very important. If he has four MVPs, he's walking into the Hall of Fame. He's amazing. It's not going to be difficult for him.
0: He'll be carried in.
1: But if you are the first team in the NL to win three times in a row, and you are the team that is going to go into the lockout with three-time champion, and then think about it this way. This lockout's going to go a really long time, right? Mm-hmm. Let's say they come back in July next mm-hmm. year. That's so much rest for this incredibly old team that you're going to have a chance to win the fourth in a row.
0: Look at you.
1: Because they're all so rested
0: you're
1: going
0: factory,
1: into those like,
0: pro
1: those
0: lockout.
1: Final, like,
2: that's
1: 3 months
2: how
1: of
2: the
1: season,
2: Dodgers
1: you know what I mean?
2: Beating baseball
0: look
2: at it.
0: Like,
1: right, think
0: look
1: about
0: at you.
1: That. The fact is that you are actually,
3: Greg.
1: This lockout
0: Ooh.
1: Actually benefits the Dodgers.
0: Oh, my God.
1: No lockout. Right. We don't want the lockout.
2: That was just enough baseball to qualify his first pitch, Greg. Who brings his first pitch? Anybody?
1: Not right now.
2: Okay.
1: Maybe tomorrow.
3: I have something Ooh. For you guys, and this is more because you are a UCLA fan,
1: yeah.
3: just like me. So, unfortunately, Martin Jarmon has been dismissed as UCLA's athletic director. He's said to be owed $6.5 million remaining on his Whoa. Contract. He's been there since 2020. And per ESPN sources, Tim Harris will serve as CEO and AD of UCLA Athletics. He'll work the interim role as
2: Wait.
3: A pro bono basis.
1: Tim Harris.
3: From the Lakers.
2: Tim Harris?
3: Yes.
2: Whoa.
3: Pro bono.
1: Why?
2: Pro bono?
3: Yeah. Yeah.
0: Okay.
1: That is shocking.
0: Really?
3: That's crazy.
1: I wish
3: we would have had these news before when we had Bob Chesney.
1: Right, on Mason Island. But this is pretty wild because Martin Jarmon, the fan base was very, very upset with what's going on with Martin Jarmon. So they did not like a lot of things that he was doing. They didn't like that he was giving extra contracts to Mick Cronin. They didn't like how long they kept Chip Kelly around. They thought they screwed that up. So he's been under fire from the fan base for quite some time. So to be let go after bringing in Bob Chesney is very, very interesting.
0: Like,
1: it just
0: why
1: goes,
0: now?
1: It yeah. just goes to sh- yeah, why now is a really good question, but it just goes to show you that how much influence he actually did have mm-hmm. by bringing in Bob Chesney. I don't think it's as much as people think it was.
3: Yeah, breaking news for you guys.
0: Wow.
1: Thank you, Laura.
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0: I got the wrong Tim Harris. I got the football player. Nope, that's definitely not the AD at UCLA.
2: Well, I mean, by the way, congrats to Tim Harris, because if you're doing that pro bono, it means you want to do that.
0: Yeah.
2: Like, that
0: is
2: something that you want to be doing. So, shout out to Tim. He's a good guy. That's awesome.
1: So, I feel like Tim Harris, if he's doing this pro bono, it's just for the time being and until they find somebody.
2: It's not open-ended.
1: Yeah.
2: He's not doing this. Nice guy. He's not that nice. All right, coming up, we got a little Far Side. We're going to get inside the head of DeMarco Farr.
0: Good luck.
2: Always an adventure. 710 ESPN.
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2: I'm reading this statement by UCLA Chancellor Julio Frank. I think USC should cut and paste this. This is great. Can I read this to you, Andy?
3: Please.
2: We have all watched as the landscape of college athletics has transformed in recent years, driven by the introduction of name, image, and likeness, new models for student-athlete compensation, and a rapidly changing sports marketplace, Frank wrote. UCLA must have an athletics model that leads, not just keeps pace. Wow. So treading water is not good enough.
3: Nope.
2: You got to be out in front. Yeah, like I said, USC should cut and paste that. They may have to use that.
3: That was not a ChatGPT statement.
2: Not at all. Oh, my God. Wow. Well, they're really mad at this dude.
3: I had, you know, it's funny actually reading about this. I had forgotten that Tim Harris, because he played college soccer. And,
2: yeah.
3: You know, he played international soccer, but I had forgotten that he played for UCLA.
2: Oh, really?
3: Yeah,
2: oh.
3: I completely forgot. I mean, it's before my time.
2: This is so interesting.
3: Yeah.
2: His leadership came into question as his athletic department.
3: He's being Martin Jamon, who was just
2: Jamon. Yeah, one huge deficit after another since he replaced Dan Guerrero in the summer of 2020. Running in the red every fiscal year, the department ran up a total tab of $241.1 million that required a university bailout to cover. Yeah, you're going to get fired. Yeah.
3: Again, wow. I will say, I mean, it
2: can't be running up bills on the credit card.
3: It sucks for Martin Jamon. I'm sure he's disappointed.
2: Wow.
3: That being said, he has reached my ultimate station in life.
2: And that is?
3: When you get paid millions of dollars to do quite literally anything. Like
2: to go
3: anything.
2: Away? Wow.
3: Other than show up at the place that's cutting you the check. Like, you can do anything else. You can't show up there. But your direct deposit keeps hitting.
2: Oh, shoot. I think I lost the practice squad. I was looking up Dean Connors on the practice squad, and I would not be surprised if somebody claims him at some point.
4: While you look for that, I have a random question.
2: Okay, hit it.
4: Okay, so if that were to happen, they don't just cut the 6.5 check in one, did they do? Because you said the direct deposit keeps hitting.
3: I mean, I have no idea how these installments happen. All I care about is that they're happening.
4: Yeah, no, that makes sense.
3: It probably makes more sense to just do a lump sum, but I have no idea. I just know it's coming.
2: Always
4: I would
2: take
4: rather
2: the lump sum.
4: Yeah. You would?
2: Always take the lump sum.
4: Oh, okay.
2: Take your money and go. Man, the meteor could hit the earth. Go buy your Ferrari now. You know what I'm saying? Let's go.
3: That's true.
2: Why wait? See, all these contracts that are deferred, okay. Mm-hmm. When the aliens show up, look out. Mm-hmm. I was looking up. So there he is, Dean Connors. Who else? Tanner Engel. Thank goodness he's on the practice squad. Larrell Murchison is he on the practice squad? Yes, he is. Good. All these guys. And I was telling you guys, as a rookie, I was on the practice squad and had no idea.
3: Okay.
2: I did.
3: Break this down.
4: Explain.
3: Yeah. This is a crazy story. You told us all before the show, and all of us were like, wait, what?
2: Yeah, I did. I had no idea. I told you, I came to camp with one mentality, to make the football team, right? So just getting in fights every single day because I wouldn't slow down. I was that guy, right? So it comes time for final cuts, and there's the Turk. There's the guy that, you know, coach wants to see you bring your playbook, the guy that's cutting guys. He's in the locker room. So I walk right up to him, and he kind of looks me off like, okay. So I go looking for my locker. Well, there it is. So I'm on the football team, right? So
3: yay.
2: I go out there. Yay! We got the Arizona Cardinals coming up this weekend. We go out for Wednesday practice, Thursday practice, Friday practice. I'm in practice. I'm getting ready for the game. So the game comes around. I go to the stadium, go to my locker. There's nothing in it. Everybody else has their pads, their helmet. I got nothing in my locker. Hey, got to play. Where's my stuff? Well, you're not active. What does that mean? Well, you're not up today. We can only keep up so many guys. What do you mean? You're inactive today. Okay, I didn't know that. Okay, no big deal. Okay, I'm sad. Come next week, right? Same thing. Wednesday, Thursday, Friday, same DeMarco, kicking butt. Go to the stadium again, this time on the road. Go in from the hotel, go into the stadium looking for my locker. Again, no locker. Where's my locker? You're inactive again. What do you mean I'm inactive? I just went through practice. Right. Third week happens again, this time at the Big A in Anaheim. Again, no stuff in my locker. I'm like, what the hell? What does this mean, inactive? They go, dude, you're on practice squad.

0: What's that?
1: Wow.
0: That means you get paid to practice. Oh, I thought I was on the team. Well, you are, but you're not. You don't suit
2: you're
0: up.
2: You're on the practice
0: you
2: squad.
0: You don't suit up for game day.
2: Were you even aware that there was a practice squad?
0: I had no idea. I thought it was just one team. I didn't know.
1: I have questions. I have so many questions since you told us
2: this
1: story.
2: This is amazing.
0: I had no
1: idea.
0: The
1: fact that you were able to travel with the team, they obviously handled everything. So as a practice squad, that happens? Like, they go with the team?
0: Yeah. Well, I guess I was one of the guys that I'm on practice squad until they decide to put me on the active roster. But I'm the guy they made a decision on every Saturday. Like, it was the
2: last
0: one.
2: You were on the bubble every week.
0: Every single week. So when I was active, the reason that this is how I found out I was on practice squad. So they activated me after week four. Then we got paid on Tuesday, and my check was like for three times as much. So I went back to the check lady and said, I think you paid me too much. And she's like, no, your contract kicked in. I'm like, what do you mean? She goes, well, you were on practice squad.
1: What is
2: that? I love that the entire organization, like even the lady cutting the checks is like, dude,
0: yeah,
2: you're a practice squad player.
0: No idea. Yes. She looked at me like, gave me a tilt, like, do you know? I just
1: the
0: go to practice.
1: The agent didn't tell you?
0: No, I put helmet on, go play football. That's all I knew. And they didn't, the
2: you
0: key
2: know
0: card
2: what?
0: Worked,
2: you were
0: and I
2: so
0: work.
2: Excited to make this team. They probably did tell you and you weren't even listening.
0: I had no idea. Yeah. But I'm like, your contract kicked in.
1: You were busy.
0: This would be what you're going to be paid for the rest of the year. And I'm like, really? They're like, yes.
2: I'm making this much?
0: I had no idea. I thought you were already paying me that.
2: That is amazing.
0: Right. This is how I know Shohei can be robbed. See? I was busy.
1: Wow.
0: Right. I didn't know.
2: Yeah, and this is when you were broke and you didn't even know the difference.
0: I had no idea. This is more money than the practice squad was more money than I've ever seen in my life.
2: You
0: connected to my name.
2: You thought you had made it at the practice squad wages.
0: And then it went up times three. Like, I think you got, oh, really, this is me? Went out and bought a Jeep. Let's go.
2: Seriously, that is one of the funniest stories I've ever heard.
0: Oh, man, yeah. I had no idea. They didn't tell me. Yeah, the day the pads were in the locker, I was so happy. He was in Kansas City. We were playing Joe Montana, and it's the only time Montana has ever been shut out. We beat him 16-0 in Kansas City.
2: Did you get a hit on him?
0: I did. This is that famous story. I grew up as, you know, in the Bay Area, so
2: right.
0: I've heard Montana, seen Montana, know that voice. Black 59 Razor. So I go into the game as a rookie. I'm, like, all excited. He starts barking signals, and I look up and go, oh, my God, it's Joe Montana. And he looks down and smiles. And hikes the football, runs it right at me. Right. Yeah, that was that day. Yeah, so yeah, that I had no idea. But these guys that are on practice squad, they absolutely would know. Different regime than what I had.
2: That is crazy.
0: Yeah.
2: Like,
0: yeah.
2: You could have spent the entire year on the practice squad thinking that you were just a normal, this was the way it works.
0: Yeah.
2: Like, having no idea that you have been a practice
0: squad. I'm not lying. That year, the first 3 years of my career wasn't about money at all. It was about being pissed off about not being drafted. Oh, I was hunting people down. Oh, yeah. Not just people, teams. All those teams that interviewed me, that talked about me, and then passed me up in the draft, oh, you're all going to pay. Absolutely every single one of them.
2: That is.
0: Yes, sir.
2: No, I mean, look, man, you were so.
0: Now, in year four, it was about money. Absolutely was about the cash.
2: Well, no, I mean, look, man, at some point, this becomes your job.
0: Yes.
2: Everybody wants a raise
0: wait
2: with their
0: a
2: job.
0: Yeah.
3: You need something to compliment the Jeep, man.
0: I'm just saying, wait a minute. Yeah, hold on. He's getting paid a lot of money over there for doing nothing. Let me get in there.
2: Right
0: yeah.
2: Now, there's a TMZ video up in front of us right now with Dejan Love, the fake 49ers player. We're definitely going to get into that. Over the course,
0: I don't feel the least bit bad.
2: we're gonna get into that over the next hour and 40. But coming up next, we got to get into the controversy of USC low attendance
0: Ooh.
2: During the 110 degrees
0: you know that was
2: heat index game
0: yeah.
2: on Saturday versus San Jose State. What, if anything, does it say about the state of Trojan football and the fan base? That is coming up next. Speaking of, your USC Trojans beat San Jose State, blink and you missed it, to take their season opener on Saturday. Recap it all on Trojans Live tonight, 6 p.m., 710 ESPN, and the ESPN LA app. Trojans Live is brought to you by Monster Energy. 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
3: Hey, guys, it's Sedano. 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
14: It's DeMarco Farr and Travis Rogers for your afternoon drive.
15: So, I fall. Kind of, sort of, frequently.
16: Yeah, but you get back up.
15: I get so far.
16: Yeah, you get up. There you go.
14: DeMarco and Travis continue. Here are the guys.
15: We talked a little Minnesota earlier, the time.
16: I've been watching you. Sam Darnold.
15: Think
16: I want to know you. Know ya. Says Myles Garrett.
15: Ow! It is dangerous.
16: Now
15: baby.
16: You can't slide protection. Here I come. A jungle love.
15: Boom!
16: Sorry.
15: It's going to feel like a jungle facing that.
16: It is. Man. It's going to be fun.
15: That is going to be a lot of fun. Aaron Donald is back.
16: Yay!
15: And
16: Superman.
15: USC, speaking of football, they had their week zero against San Jose State this weekend at the Coliseum. They won. Big-ish. They were winning big before they put in the second and third string defense. Obviously, you want to see them.
16: The twos gave it up.
15: Yeah, I mean, and look, the twos are going to matter, or members of the twos are going to matter.
16: I'd be pissed if we had goals. Like every coach, defensive coaches in particular, they set goals for what we want to do. And like the ones go out and do it. They were almost pitching a shutout, right?
15: Yeah.
16: Then they gave way to the twos and threes and gave up 23 points. And then you lose all your goals. And if you lose all your goals, we got to run on Monday. Oh, my God.
15: Well, especially beyond those goals and the punishments at practice, there's also the USC has not stabilized its defense in a while.
16: Yeah.
15: Gary Patterson came in out of retirement. He's now the new DC. He's trying to get this thing off to a great start. And people are just going to look at that final number, think that his defense didn't do the job, which once you got to the twos and threes, they didn't. But you want to try to make an impression that USC, not just USC football's back, USC defense is back.
16: I thought it was. I thought they were guilty of what most teams would be guilty of this early. They didn't finish.
15: Yeah.
16: They were good, though, 500 yards of offense.
15: They were.
16: You did. I mean, they were. You played an inferior opponent, and you handled them that way, but you left the door open. Yeah. I think I played San Jose State twice as an opener when I was in college, even the year we went 12-0. And I think we beat them on a punt return.
15: Right.
16: When you get those guys early, the first game of the year, that's all they're preparing for is you. So even though they're San Jose State, you're getting their best punch ever.
15: Yeah, I mean, I think it is a good start for USC. It's not enough to say USC is back. Obviously, you got to see it against better competition, but you can only play who's in front of you. They're 1-0. But there was a lot of attention that USC, the Coliseum, was pretty dead. It was announced.
16: Couldn't miss it.
15: Yeah, it was a 51,000 crowd announced. That seems like at least double what was actually there.
16: Right.
15: Like nobody is fooled by that number. And it's created this big discussion, particularly from a lot of people outside of Southern California. What does this mean about the state of USC football, the fandom, the engagement, all that stuff? We've heard from Paul Feinbaum going off on USC, and in particular going off on Lincoln Riley, but also Seth Davis weighed in on Twitter, quote, "I moved to Los Angeles 14 years ago and absolutely love it. I have also traveled around the country and attended more sporting events than I can possibly count. LA is not a sports town in any sense of the word. It is an entertainment town. A high proportion of residents grew up elsewhere rooting for other teams. If a team is competing for championships and playing a big game, people will turn out. If it's not, they won't. In many places, the fans are true diehards. There is fluctuation, but they pretty much show up regardless. Very few people in LA die hard for their teams. They just find something else to do. Pretty simple." Respectfully, Seth Davis, you have absolutely no idea what you're talking about.
16: Here it comes.
15: And maybe you've been in LA for 14 years,
16: here it comes.
15: But you ain't been paying attention.
16: Really?
15: Yeah, really. Die hardness is not purely judged by how many people show up in a building.
16: Then how do you judge it?
15: By go to a sports bar. Are people excited about it watching in a sports
16: bar? But he's comparing it to other cities where people show up.
15: Again, in a city like LA that is so spread out that it can be difficult to get to certain places at certain times.
16: But the only way to quantify die-heartedness, is that a word?
15: It is now.
16: The only way to quantify it or count it is by people that show up. I mean, you could profess your love, but unless you show up to the stadium, how are we going to know?
15: And
16: everywhere he goes and other places. I see this when the Rams travel. I said this before. When they travel to play teams like the Eagles or the Pittsburgh Steelers, it's just one color there. It's one team. The whole city descends upon your head.
15: That may be, but the Rams.
16: That's cool.
15: It is cool. It's awesome. But you know,
16: here you're splitting the nickel with about eight different teams.
15: But here, though, is how, first of all, with that comp, you can say the exact same thing about when the Dodgers are on the road or the Lakers are on the road. You see plenty of purple and gold descending into those arenas and plenty of blue descending into those stadiums.
16: Oh, like no doubt. 100%.
15: That happens all the time.
16: 100%.
15: And, you know, the comp between the Rams and, say, the Niners or especially the Steelers, the Rams have only been back 10 years. Those teams have been with their cities for decades, like, you know, pushing on 100 years. Like,
16: Rams, yes, but SC's been here forever.
15: Okay, SC has been here forever. It's been a down period.
16: Like, I'm not saying they don't have diehards, but you got to admit what Feinbaum, what he said, and what USC just showed kind of proves his point. Even though it was hot, I get you, it was hot, and it was dangerously hot.
15: It was dangerously hot, but also it doesn't prove your point when you're comparing it against a place like Tuscaloosa or Athens, when there isn't as much, not only is there not as much to do, but the idea of there aren't that many sports teams to root for. So everything gets concentrated into this one team, this one program. It's a lower cost of living. So in terms of budgeting your sports dollar, it's easier to do that in a place where there's only one program you're devoting it towards, as opposed to being in LA, where you may be splitting it between the Lakers and the Rams and the Dodgers and USC and the Kings, and that adds up.
0: Well, I think their love, like,
15: to do it in person,
0: their love in Tuscaloosa, it borders on the cultish, right?
15: Yes, it
0: you're
15: does.
0: Born right, but what you're telling me is if there were more things to do in Alabama, they all of a sudden had an ocean, multiple amusement parks that were indoors so you wouldn't burn up in the summertime because it's hot over there.
15: Mm-hmm.
0: You would think they'd have less fans at the game?
15: I think it gets diluted to some degree.
0: Just, really?
15: Yeah, because generationally...
0: No, that I don't agree with.
15: Well, because generationally, people start growing up becoming interested in this fan of blank.
0: Would you say they care more about college football in the South than they do here?
15: That, yeah, I do.
0: And I think that's...
15: But that's not
0: that was an example of what we just saw.
15: Sure, but that's not the same thing as LA fans not being diehards of a team. Like, there's a difference between the idea of maybe USC can't match Alabama in terms of, as you put it, and I think correctly, cultish fandom, as opposed to not having diehards. And I'll tell you this, and this is from my experience. I mean, not just the fact that I've covered the Lakers for 20 years, and I've spent a lot of that time interacting with fans. So I really do hear from fans a lot. I hear how much that love and devotion exists. I've also bartended all over the city. And I can tell you, whether you're talking about like Pasadena or Los Feliz or Santa Monica or Westwood, like really different locales, you put on a Laker game, everyone's invested. Like everyone gets into that.
0: Totally. I think
15: these are people that often can't afford to go to the game or on a regular basis.
0: It's a sports town, but I think it's harder to be a sports fan here. It is, because you have, like you said, different challenges that other people don't face. I mean, you have to really want to be a diehard here. You have to devote part of your salary to being a diehard.
15: You know, it's interesting. Mark Cates over on the business side just sent me a text. I think there's an interesting way of putting it. Los Angeles is the only city that's simultaneously best sports city and most bandwagon city. People not paying attention only look at the latter. And like in a city this big, you're going to have more bandwagoners because there's more people.
0: Correct.
15: Like there's just in a place like Tuscaloosa, for example, that's smaller with less to do, where everybody grows up worshiping at the altar of Bear Bryant and everything forward.
0: Okay, I feel you. If you had a top 10 of, I guess, how do we say this? How are we framing this? As far as diehards, top 10 diehard cities for sports fans.
15: I think it depends on...
0: Where would you put the Lakers? Are they even in the top 10?
15: Absolutely.
0: You would?
15: Absolutely they are. Same with like the Dodgers. I mean, look at...
0: Because there's more people?
15: Because there's the fan base is massive. They care a lot. They've, for some of them, depending on the age, they've experienced a lot of success, which gets you even more invested in it. That gets handed down generationally. I mean,
0: what y'all think? I'm curious.
5: I agree with as far as the Lakers and the Dodgers. Like, there's a lot of passionate fans.
0: I'm thinking it's two teams, right?
5: Yeah.
17: It is. So I was talking to Andy about
0: it. But everybody else, I mean, if it's hot, I'm not going.
15: I mean, does Alabama basketball become an event? Or like Alabama baseball? Like a lot of what these guys are talking about is just specifically SEC football.
0: But college football is, you know,
15: sure,
0: insane.
15: But what I'm saying is if you start sprinkling out more options, those probably die on the vine comparatively a lot more than, say,
0: but
15: LA Kings.
0: But we're only talking college football.
15: Sure.
0: And you're opening the season at home and it looked empty. That's what we're talking about.
17: I get that. But again, going back to what Andy was saying, in a city, look, do I disagree that LA is an entertainment town? No. We are about entertainment in everything that we do. The Showtime Lakers. I mean, it's in the name, right? You know, Shohei Ohtani and what the Dodgers are doing.
0: Of course.
15: He might as well add a W.
0: Well, I know. So that's two teams.
17: But you know what I mean? Like,
0: Remember, I've seen the other side of this.
17: I've
0: seen the apathy before.
17: get, but think about it. Even with the Rams and being back just for 10 years and everything that they've been able to accomplish in those 10 years and you building that fan base,
0: Okay.
17: It is different. It is different from East Coast teams.
0: Oh,
17: but,
0: big time.
17: But
0: and
17: I'm
0: Midwest.
17: But

0: Yes, but because LA and California in general, not just LA,
1: Well,
0: California in
1: yeah.
0: general is different.
1: Well, let me test this, okay? If the Dodgers hit the skids, they had over $1 billion generated this year, right? Through the turnstiles. Let's
2: Pretty
1: say they
2: much.
1: hit the skids and they come in dead last in the West for 10 straight years. You think they're going to get $1 billion through that those turnstiles?
2: Probably not.
1: Okay.
2: But I mean,
1: But that's everybody, though.
2: Yeah, I
1: Yeah.
2: mean, if Alabama went through 10 years of like 3-11 or whatever, I mean, I guarantee some people are going to stop showing
1: Of
2: up.
1: course.
2: It becomes less fun.
1: True.
2: Like, it becomes less enjoyable.
1: Right.
3: Unless you're the Lakers.
2: Yeah, I mean, look, I'll tell you this. I covered the 17-win Lakers. There are still people
1: who are showing up. Lakers die. They're still showing up.
3: Still showing up.
0: Can I read you guys something?
1: Yeah.
0: So this is, I won't put her name on blast just because I don't know if she wants.
1: Oh, blast him.
0: No, no, no. But she is a USC alum. And she talks about, she goes, first of all, it was record humid hot here, which we typically don't have humid weather like that.
1: It
0: we
1: was
0: usually
1: dangerous.
0: Have
1: yeah.
0: dry weather. So she's right. She goes, nobody gives a bleep about San Jose State. So there's also that.
1: But that's the LA-ness of it right there. I don't care about San Jose State. You're not supposed to care about San Jose State. You're supposed to show up for SC, period.
0: It's hot.
1: That's LA
0: goes,
1: too.
0: She's like, as a mom,
1: right
0: she's
1: there.
0: Like, as a mom, I don't want to see that. She goes, I blame Lincoln Riley for this lame schedule. I won't say the other word.
1: That's very American. Blame Lincoln Riley because you don't want to be hot. There you go.
2: In the chat.
0: I tried, girl. I tried.
2: In the chat, though, from 55 Charger, and I do think this is a factor. Most diehard fans in Los Angeles have been priced out to attend games.
1: Okay,
2: there is a factor of that. I mean, because, again, if you're a fan of multiple sports, or multiple teams, and LA offers that in ways that a lot of, you know, SEC country football does not. Like, they are not just the biggest game in town, but they're often the only game in town. And it's a less expensive cost of living on top of it. If you are a fan of multiple teams, living in LA,
1: yeah.
2: like, you have to pick your spots more because you're just budgeting more in general unless you just have a lot of money.
1: Were the students there?
2: I don't think anyone was there, man. It was hot.
1: Did the students not show up? That's huge. Because I know the students show up for their team everywhere. That to me means more than anything.
2: It's hot, man.
1: Oh, my God. See? See?
2: I mean, like, it's uncomfortable
1: to
2: sit
1: in those seats. That's what I'm saying. When Paul Feinbaum, like, disses SC football, you
2: Even
1: earned
2: Paul
1: it.
2: Feinbaum said he wouldn't have gone, though.
1: It's too hot. I can't go. Wow.
2: Feinbaum said he wouldn't go, though. He was like, I would not have gone. Like, he's yelling at people for not doing the thing. He said, my ass would have never been
1: either.
2: There.
1: I'm with you. But all I'm saying is you have to admit, and everybody who feels some sort of way about SC and this topic, it did look bad.
2: Oh, it optically looked bad.
1: It looked horrible.
2: Yes, it did.
1: That's all. Right.
2: I'm very curious to see, and I have no idea what the answer is going to be and whether or not this is going to affirm anything I'm saying or not. Very curious, though, to see what the local TV ratings for that game was. Just because people keep framing this as either if you're either a diehard who goes or you're somebody who doesn't care about USC football and you go to the beach. There is option three. You watched it on TV.
1: Ah, okay.
2: Like that does exist.
1: I know the Huskies went. That's right. Back the go. House.
3: They're the dogs.
2: All right. Lane Kiffin, speaking of college football,
1: yes,
2: he's
1: sir.
2: In the news as he always is. 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
1: 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Like I said, the countdown has begun. 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All roads lead to game day. 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
16: This is the afternoon show with DeMarco and Travis.
1: Have you slept in silk pajamas yet?
17: No.
1: Try it.
17: Really?
1: You'll be like, what was I thinking?
17: Really? Yeah.
16: You are hanging out with a Rams Super Bowl champ and Sweet Tea.
1: You guys like silk, right? No?
16: Back to the guys.

0: this is when I like Joe Budden. I'm kidding.
1: His birthday, right?
2: It is his birthday. He turned 46 today.
0: Nice. There is a... Should there be a shelf life for rappers? Right. Nobody wants to come.

0: It feels too uncomfortably ageist.
1: Yes, should be Logan's Run.
0: Before we get to things uncomfortable, which always involves Lane Kiffin, he once was the coach of Tennessee, and Tennessee announced that they're going to be wearing a, it's really nice, a special helmet sticker for every game this year to honor Dolly Parton.
1: Oh,
0: and it's
1: really?
0: A butterfly with Dolly in cursive across it.
1: Nice.
0: That's really cool.
1: That is really cool.
0: Man.
1: Wow.
0: We were like, we were as a, like a world united for about, I don't know, 48 hours.
1: Yeah.
0: By everyone loved Dolly Parton. Everybody.
1: Yeah, of course.
0: Like, nobody could think of a bad thing to say about
1: nope.
0: her.
1: Yeah. If you do, keep it to yourself.
0: Yeah.
1: Yeah. Don't ruin the image.
0: Well, and also just, you're probably going to make a jackass out of yourself.
1: This is true.
0: Because there's really nothing to dislike about her.
1: Remember that
0: all.
1: Radio idiot that put out like he had like $5 million for anybody that had one bad story about Tebow in college? And nobody came forward?
0: No.
1: Not one?
0: No, yeah. I mean, he was...
1: He's real.
0: He was definitely real.
1: Right, at Florida. Wow.
0: All right, say what you will about Lane Kiffin. Lane Kiffin does keep it real in the sense that he don't give a bleep at all.
1: Yeah.
0: Like, he don't give a bleep, and the don't give a bleep factor has now led to this big issue between the SEC and essentially LSU about LSU, or at least Lane Kiffin's willingness, if allowed, to have players that were once on an NFL, trying out for an NFL team, actually playing against NFL players, get cut and then show up in college and, in this particular case, play for LSU. It is something that the SEC and, frankly, all of college football is against. Lane Kiffin, shock of all shock, he's open to it.
1: Yeah.
0: If allowed.
1: Is all of college football saying no? I thought the Big Ten and the SEC.
0: Well, I mean, let's really
1: but that's
0: be honest.
1: Pretty much all of college
0: yeah.
1: football.
0: I mean, that's all that
1: but
0: really
1: he's
0: matters.
1: Trying to challenge that ruling. Okay, I see where he's coming from.
0: I mean, this is going to go to court. Like, this is impending in court.
1: We're talking injunctions and what do you call it? Protective orders.
0: Yep.
1: But I guess these guys are going to be allowed to come back. If the team is allowing it.
0: Right, but there could be potential penalties. Even before you're talking about what the courts allow, the SEC may start leveling essentially punishments against LSU.
1: They fine teams.
0: Fining or potentially boycotting those games. I think. Maybe.
1: I don't think it should be allowed. You get a guy that gets pro coaching, pro money, pro confidence, pro everything, and then you drop him back. That's like holding a kid back.
0: Yeah,
1: you know what I mean? A 12-year-old and you're putting him in a 10U. I mean, he's going to be better. I think that's kind of Look, I think everybody's – it's going to wind up happening, but everyone has to do it. So I think Lane Kiffin may be just ahead of everyone else here. He looks like the grotesque because he's the lone holdout. But I think he wants – he's just saying, look, we're going to do this anyway. So I'm just out in front.
0: Well, it's funny. He looks like the grotesque, but he's also the most predictable grotesque out there.
1: Yeah.
0: Because if anybody was going to be willing to push this up to the limit, it would be Lane Kiffin. Like, he said actually Monday that he, quote, struggled with this decision. There is no planet on which Lane Kiffin has ever struggled with a question involving the gray or exploitable areas.
1: We're trying to make my team better.
0: Right, like, yeah. No, you did not struggle with this, Lane Kiffin.
1: All of 30 seconds, yeah. If you can get a better player, you'll get
0: it. You think it took that long? 30 seconds?
1: I mean, at least I'm giving them the benefit of the doubt. But I bet all the coaches, all the SEC coaches feel the same way. If I can get a better player that's going to help me win, that's going to help me keep my job or make me more money, they'll do it.
0: Yeah, and I agree with you. This, I am somebody who, for years, has said that I think players should be paid. Like, it has been exploitative in the way that you're talking about a $1 billion industry that the players were not allowed to make any money off just their image outside the school. Like, I think that went too far, particularly when you're talking about ADs, not even coaches, ADs that can make millions of dollars annually. I think something needed to change. That being said, you're correct. This is a bridge too far.
1: Yeah. Is it going to happen in basketball? Is that a thing coming to the NBA? Like,
2: nah,
1: if this happens in the NFL,
2: once you sign or once you even participate anything remotely for the NBA, like, you're no longer.
1: That's what it used to be for college football.
2: Yeah.
1: So if a college football player can go back, why can't a basketball player go back?
0: I don't know. It'll be interesting to see what the courts decide. It'll also be interesting just to see what the SEC and the Big Ten, because you're right, DeMarco, that's really what matters in this. If they make it as harsh as possible for a team like LSU or Lane Kiffin as the coach to allow a guy back in, for the time being, they may decide it's not worth it just because the punishment is too big for whatever gains you get.
1: Mm-hmm.
0: But you're right, it's something that could be coming up. Speaking of coming up, tip or no tip, Laura's got something for us. That is next, 710 ESPN.
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12: Thank you so much, Chris. Enjoy your trip. I know you're not going to be here for Lit. All right, guys. This one, I'm a little bit torn on, and I definitely want to see how you tip or no tip this. So a small business owner, a bakery owner, called out, and listen, I love Meta World Peace, for reaching out and asking for a cake for free for exposure. Okay, so
1: for
12: she...
1: For what?
12: Exposure.
1: Exposure.
0: Okay.
1: You give me the cake, I'll put you on social.
12: So the place is called Oh Sweet Day, and she posted it on her Instagram, and it said, collab opportunity, Meta World Peace, Maya Ford. So they were asking for a free cake for his son's birthday. The email read, hello, I hope this email finds you well. My name is, I won't put our homegirl's name. I'm reaching out on behalf of NBA legend and celebrity couple, Meta World Peace and his wife. Again, the email continues basically asking for the cake. She put them on blast and said, hey, you know, this doesn't pay the bills. I still got bills. I still got things I got to worry about. Then she updates the post and says, hey, they reached out not to apologize, not to acknowledge how well this is, but to say to remove the post. So they didn't even offer an apology. But apparently the assistant is the one that reached out and threw out the names. So, you know, don't know if Meta was really involved there. So I'm not going to put it out. But Tip

0: for no tip. If you can afford to pay for the cake, just pay for the cake and expose anyways.
1: Oh, I go no tip. I mean, if I can get you some looks in exchange for a cake, if you say yes, that's good business. I mean,
0: not for her.
1: As long as it's legit. But my only question is, like, how does her comeback or clapback help her business?
0: Well,
2: that's a really good point.
0: That was the whole thing. It was like people were torn because, one, they were mad at her for exposing that. Like, just say no and move on. And the other part were like, no, like a lot of people do that because a lot of influencers or quote unquote or people will go and either ask for money or ask for free things to push your business. And sometimes a small business doesn't get anything in return.
2: I would say, I mean, like you mentioned, it may have been an assistant or something reaching out on Meta's behalf. And, you know, I mean, I covered Meta for years. He's an awesome guy. So I agree. I don't want to try to put him on blast. I like him a lot. Maybe the best way to approach this would have been asking about buying sort of at a discount. Like, if I buy a few different things, could we maybe get a discount? In exchange for that discount, we will make sure that we lend visibility to your business. Like, so where you're giving them something, you know, if it's a small business, you are giving them some tangible money, but maybe you're working out some type of business arrangement. Mm. So, like, maybe that would have been a better way to approach it.
1: Could be. Who was the other guy? There was a business deal and the guy popped off on social media and was it ASAP Rocky?
0: Yeah,
1: it was ASAP Rocky. Too bad you messed up the deal or something like that.
0: So
1: yeah.
0: Basically ASAP, but see, that one was different. So he asked the guy to do like artwork, I believe it was, because I remember I brought the story up.
1: That's it.
0: And the guy went and posted like, oh my God, ASAP reached out to me and hadn't even finalized the deal or anything. He's like, nah, man, if that's how you move, I don't want to deal with
1: you. Same popping off. I mean, you just say no and move on. We didn't need to know this. How does that help your business?
0: I think it doesn't help maybe her or some people actually reached out and was like, yo, this is a great business, support small business. Again, people do this a lot, especially for small. They try to exploit that and take and squeeze. But think about it. Like, a small business doesn't have the publicity that, I don't know, name a bakery, you know, whatever. Susie's Cakes. If you hit up Susie's Cakes and it's like, hey, I'm DeMarco Farr. I'm having my daughter's birthday. Let's do a trade. Susie's Cakes can do that because
1: they would just keep saying the price. But I'm DeMarco.
2: And?
1: $52.50. But I'm DeMarco. $52.50.
0: We
2: heard
0: it.
2: You the eighth time, sir.
0: I guess I can see both.
2: Here's the odd piece of this to me. I just looked this up. This cake shop, Oh Sweet Day.
1: Yeah.
0: Oh Sweet Day.
2: They're in Vancouver.
0: Yes, they are.
1: Vancouver.
2: They're in Vancouver. Is Meta and his family? Are they in Vancouver? Okay,
0: no,
2: well, at that point, I think I can actually understand where Oh Sweet Day is coming from. Because it's like, okay, it's one thing just to give you a free cake for exposure. We got to ship this thing.
1: Oh.
2: Like, yeah.
0: They don't ship because people, I guess, like somebody in Vancouver said, hey, they have the best holiday cookies, blah, blah, blah. And people are like, oh my God, we want to help. And then they're like, yeah, they don't ship.
1: But just for instance, I don't know who has the largest social media following. I'll just take Kim K. If Kim K said, give me the cake and I'll pub it on my social, you'll say yes. That's going out to 10 million people. So I don't know what Meta's social game was looking like.
0: I just think everything went, maybe the, because again, we don't know that Meta knew, like according to the assistant did this. So if the assistant went ahead and did it and didn't even ask her client if that was okay, that's bad on the assistant. Because now you're making your client look bad.
2: That is true.
0: You know what I mean? So you got to, there's so many holes to this story, but
2: yeah,
0: again.
2: We're looking at between Twitter and Instagram about 800,000 followers. So to your point, DeMarco, I mean, 800,000 is not nothing, but that's not Kim Kardashian level.
1: Right, okay.
0: It's not Lionel Messi.
1: I
2: want to know just, and again, I have not seen Meta since the last Lakers golf tournament last year.
0: Yeah, see, and I was trying to book him on the Gishelas. He might not want to come in now.
2: But, I want to know how he landed on a Vancouver bakery.
1: That's a great question.
2: Like,
0: again, that might be the assistant's fault. She didn't do her research.
2: Yeah, I mean, because that starts turning into a lot from the bakery's perspective. Like, you need us to ship this cake across country lines. Like, oh, I mean, that Vancouver is not exactly next to Los Angeles. That's a lot.
1: I would ship a cake to iShow Speed in a heartbeat.
3: Damn right.
1: Right. Thank you. Everybody would know my bakery after that.
0: Be like, give me the cake and I'll give you exposure.
1: There you go.
0: I don't know, but we'll see. Whatever. I'll follow that. Now, somebody that said, give it back. Give it back. An espresso machine. And I really wanted to do this more so because Andy really raved about his espresso machine when he got it for Christmas. Every time when we did, you know, when we do those shows, when a lot of the talent is out and you fill in, it was like, I have my espresso.
2: Well, this was also in particular, this was in the morning. Yeah. Remember, this was in the morning we were talking about this, so I really needed those espressos.
0: You did. Oh, yeah. But going back to the story, Scoobolt took the espresso machine he bought for the Tigers during spring training out of the locker room to L.A. when he was traded. So he said, hey, guys, I'm no longer a teammate. I mean, it probably didn't go that way, and I know there's more to the story. It wasn't just him. I believe Andy said that in The Athletic, because it's him from The Athletic, his wife was like, babe, You got to get that back.
2: Yeah.
1: Tarek Skubal took the espresso machine from Detroit.
2: The source on this was Tarek Skubal. He said that his wife was like, no, you're basically that espresso machine was too nice.
1: Ooh.
2: That espresso machine was too nice
0: for
2: us
0: to
2: eat the cost.
1: There's a word for that. Tip, I can't say.
0: Tip or no tip. You want me to do it?
2: This was his exact quote. That was my wife. I wanted to leave it and get a new one, but she wouldn't let me. My wife was like, that's too expensive to just run the charge back.
0: Okay, so my question to you guys is, tip or no tip, you would have done the same.
1: Oh, tip. Absolutely.
2: I'm not arguing with my wife over that one.
1: Rip that thing right out of the wall. Let's go. I'm not leaving a damn thing. Yes, sir.
0: I was trying to find my old Cappy. I had a Cappy drop, but I can't find it. And I think it goes with what it was.
1: Oh, yeah?
0: Yeah. I can't find it.
1: You become connected to your espresso machine.
2: Well, in my particular case, if my wife asked me this, I would definitely take the espresso machine back because it was a gift to me from her.
1: Oh, yeah.
2: So at that, then it starts turning into a whole different argument. Oh, you don't even care enough about that thing? It was from me. Like, oh, no, I'm grabbing that machine.
1: Yeah, yeah.
2: I'm absolutely grabbing it.
1: Well, that's the first thing you think about in the morning.
2: Yes.
1: Above all, is that espresso machine.
2: I start every morning
1: with
2: a shot of espresso from that machine.
1: It's never let you down.
2: Makes me very happy. Makes me very, very happy.
1: Tip or No Tip is brought to you by my guy, attorney Big Al. It was good to see him on Friday. 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Make Big Al your first call. 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
2: All right, coming up, Aaron Donald is back. He's been away from the game for 2 years. What are the reasonable expectations? What are the challenges of coming back? Former Ram and Super Bowl champ DeMarco Farr is going to break it all down. That is coming up next.
1: It is summer. Well, I guess we're back to school. Are we still in summer?
0: It's still summer.
1: It's still summer. How much more summer we got left?
0: Not a lot.
1: Not a lot of summer left? It's still going to be packed out there. I know kids are going back to school. A lot of chaos on the roads, mornings and in the afternoons. Like I said, more teenagers out there, not knocking the teens, but not as experienced a driver as everyone else in this room. So a lot
0: college
1: of stuff.
0: College kids too, man.
1: College
0: listen,
1: kids
0: I
1: right
0: live
1: up
0: close
1: the road.
0: To, yep,
1: yeah.
0: That's right.
1: Can SC people drive?
0: Listen, we have one here, but I live in the Arts District, and it's a little rough sometimes when they're going to school.
1: If you're rolling anywhere near SC, you need to have Big Al in your corner. Trust me, because you're going to get in the next.
0: You want a guy. You want to make sure you have somebody to call, because the time that you least expect it, you're going to want that number.
1: Lock this number in so you won't forget it. 1-800-HURT-123. That's 1-800-HURT-123. Big Al's been helping accident victims across California for over 15 years. He is an L.A. native. He understands the lingo. He gets it. He's a sports fan, too. Loves what we talk about. And look, he loves that if you have his number, if you get in an accident, make him your first call immediately. Don't let the insurance company call the plays for you. Laura, you've been in an accident before, right?
0: Unfortunately, I have been in many accidents, and you want a guy. Because I was in a situation where I got T-boned, I had a bad attorney, and I was 19 years old, didn't know what to do. So you can't just get any attorney. You need to get the right attorney.
1: You can't say T-bone. They got I got hit in the side. Something like that. Yeah.
0: Oh, my bad.
1: Yeah. Call this number, though. 1-800-HURT-123. That's